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5: ABC News, I'm Dave Packer. Visitors to the Dollywood theme park today, like Ruth Fry, remembering Dolly Parton.
6: We've known her all our life, and we just loved her to death. She's a very sweet person, and she's going to be really missed.
5: Parton died today at the age of 80. Over the last year, Parton has said she's been dealing with health issues, but never specified the nature of those health issues. In response to the 50% tariffs that the Trump administration has imposed on Canadian goods coming into the U.S., Canada announcing new retaliatory tariffs today. Polls have closed in South Carolina, a special Republican primary runoff for Senate, where Senator Darlene Graham and U.S. Representative Ralph Norman are facing off for the chance to take the late Lindsey Graham spot on the general election ballot. The Justice Department suggested in a court filing Tuesday that the Kennedy Center could face demolition if the president's not allowed to renovate it and add its name to the building. This is ABC News. CIA Director John Ratcliffe is reportedly in Moscow for a series of unknown meetings. ABC's Marcus Moore.
7: What are they about? And we simply don't know at this point. Obviously, the war in Ukraine is still ongoing. We know that the CIA, the former CIA director, William Burns, made a trip before the war even started back in 2021 to try to get Vladimir Putin not to start that war. So the CIA was involved in that. Mm-hmm. And we also know that the CIA has also been involved in some prisoner exchanges. But we don't know if that's the case right now.
5: A Ukrainian official confirmed to ABC News Ukraine agreed to not strike Moscow during the visit. As the Northern Indiana Public Service Company scrambles to meet its midnight deadline to bring Northwest Indiana back after nearly 2 weeks in the dark, Indiana Governor Mike Braun urging an investigation into the region's power company for its handling of the outages. The utility said in a statement they would fully comply with an investigation if one is launched. Dave Packer, ABC News.
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11: 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I'm Jared Lewis, Safe Haven Baby Boxes founder Monica.

0: Kelsey says there's never a reason to abandon your child. This after an infant was found abandoned behind a business on Indy's Southwest Side Monday.
1: We have to continue to talk about it. We've been talking about this for years now. When we let our guard down, these kind of things happen. And unfortunately, Indianapolis in the last 2 years has seen 3 infants just in the Indianapolis area abandoned. 1 deceased, obviously 2 alive.
0: Kelsey founded Safe Haven Baby Boxes, which gives mothers a safe, legal way to surrender their newborn without fear of criminal consequences. Safe Haven Baby Boxes are located across the state. For more information, you can visit the organization's website. An Indianapolis man is getting a few decades behind bars for a fatal carjacking on the city's east side. Jake McDaniel reports.
2: Shane Coffin caught Chad Martin trying to steal his car at a gas station 2 years ago. Investigators say he tried to pull Martin out of the car, but Martin took off, dragging Coffin across the parking lot while he hung onto the door. Coffin later died at a hospital. A judge sentenced Martin to 45 years in prison for murder, plus 10 more years for armed robbery and driving drunk. Jake McDaniel, Network Indiana.
0: About 4,000 Hoosiers in Northwest Indiana still don't have power. Indiana Governor Mike Braun is calling for an investigation into NIPSCO. State Rep. Earl Harris Jr. told Fox 59.
3: It's going to be hard for us as a legislature, whether you're a Democrat or a Republican member, to not take a deep dive into and look into how we make sure that the utilities do what they need to do.
0: Hammond, Munster, and Gary are the areas still dealing with outages ever since the severe storms earlier this month. The average price of gas in Indiana today at $3.49 a gallon, says AAA. That's 8 cents less than a week ago. The national average is $4.09. And thousands showing up for the revived summer softball game to benefit the Pacers Foundation at Victory Field on Monday night. I'm Jarrett Lewis. 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
4: The Winnemac Clerk Treasurer has given notice that Winnemac's Board of Metropolitan Police Commissioners will be holding a special meeting this week. I'm Becca Shepherd for Stark County Family Dentistry from the WKVI Information Center. This special session will be held tomorrow, Wednesday, August 26th, and is scheduled to begin at 4:15 p.m. Eastern Time. This meeting will be held at the Winnemac Utilities Complex, which is located at 623 West 11th Street in Winnemac. During this special session, board members will receive information and make decision on a new hire. They will also discuss anything else that may come before the board at that time before adjourning this special session. Special sessions are open to the public. Yesterday afternoon, the town of North Judson announced that the boil advisory the town has been under has now been lifted. The city stated that residents may now resume their normal use of water. This boil water advisory was first announced on August 17th after the town water had to be temporarily shut off due to a broken fire hydrant. The boil water advisory was extended on August 20th after an overnight water main broke. The announcement from the city thanks residents for their patience and understanding while the water issues were addressed. Governor Mike Braun wants state regulators to launch an investigation into NIPSCO following widespread power outages in Northwest Indiana. Braun directed the Indiana Office of Utility Consumer Counselor on Monday of this week to petition the Indiana Utility Regulatory Commission for a storm review. The governor is demanding answers on tree line maintenance around equipment. He also wants proof the utility spent approved reliability funds as promised. Thousands of residents in Northwest Indiana remain without electricity. Braun ordered state agencies to clear roads and debris so utility crews can restore power faster. Average gasoline prices in Indiana have fallen 7.8 cents per gallon in the last week, averaging $3.50 per gallon yesterday, according to Gas Buddy's survey of 3,271 stations across the state of Indiana. Prices in Indiana are 1.7 cents per gallon lower than they were a month ago and currently stand 38.0 cents per gallon higher than they were a year ago. The national average price of diesel has increased 16.6 cents compared to a week ago and currently stands at $5.584 per gallon. The lowest reported prices in communities around the area include Madarieville in Pulaski County, where gas was $3.69 this week. In Stark County, the lowest price for gas was $3.59 found in Grovertown. In LaPorte County, LaPorte had the cheapest gas at $3.34, and in Marshall County, Plymouth was the cheapest with $3.41 per gallon. According to Gas Buddy price reports, the cheapest station in Indiana was priced at $2.99 a gallon yesterday, while the most expensive was $4.09 a gallon, a difference of $1.10 per gallon. The national average price of gasoline has risen 2.9 cents per gallon in the last week, averaging $4.05 a gallon today. You can find all these statistics and more online 24/7 at gasbuddy.com. 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
5: From the Tri-County Weather Center, I'm Bill Banks on All News 1520 WKVI. 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Tonight, partly cloudy with a low of 57. Tomorrow, partly sunny with a 70% chance of afternoon showers and storms, high 81. Tomorrow night, partly cloudy, a good chance of rain, low 62. I'm Bill Banks. For your local forecast 24/7, visit WKVI.com.
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5: From the Tri-County Weather Center, I'm Bill Banks on All News 1520 WKVI. 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Tonight, partly cloudy with a low of 57. Tomorrow, partly sunny with a 70% chance of afternoon showers and storms, high 81. Tomorrow night, partly cloudy, a good chance of rain, low 62. I'm Bill Banks. For your local forecast 24/7, visit WKVI.com.
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19: Network Indiana Sports, I'm Nathaniel Finch. The plan in place for the Indianapolis Colts' final preseason game, hosting the Detroit Lions on Saturday.
20: The starters are going to play probably about a series or two, probably 8 to 12 plays. The only guys that won't be playing for sure are Daniel and JT will not play. AR is going to start the game. He's going to play a quarter. Riley's going to play a quarter, and then I'm going to give opportunity to Easton Stick.
19: That's Colts head coach Shane Steichen. Some injury news ahead of this week's practices. Wide receiver Alec Pierce is nearing a return, expected to be back on the field this week, while star cornerback Charvarius Ward has returned to practice. Meanwhile, the star tight end Tyler Warren could be out the entire week as he recovers from a groin injury, and the team with no rush to get him back on the field. A new-look defensive setup will have safety Cam Bynum relaying the play calls from defensive coordinator Lou Anarumo.
21: Tell this guy this, tell this guy that, just to make sure everybody's on the same page. So that's why, for me, as one of the leaders of the defense, I take pride in being able to, you know, carry that communication straight from the coach and give everything that I need to say to the other guys.
19: The Colts' final preseason matchup this Saturday. We send just 2 weeks from the start of the NFL season. It's a big ruling in the Big Ten this afternoon. The league's athletic directors unanimously approved a rule that would bar NFL players from going back to college and playing in the Big Ten. Any player who has declared for the NFL draft, appeared on an NFL roster, or signed a contract with any pro league cannot be on a Big Ten roster from now on. This comes as a pair of NFL players have been cut from their teams and are now heading back to college football in Cleveland's Daquan Wright and New Orleans' Xavier Harris. Nathaniel Finch, Network Indiana.
22: Fox News, I'm John Saucier. Country singer Dolly Parton passing away today at the age of 80. In a video posted on social media, the late singer's nephew and head of security, Brian Seaver, mourns his aunt's death.
23: Dolly has lived in the light and is in the arms of Jesus, surely met by Carl, her parents, and countless others who have watched her and longed for her to meet them in the heavens.
22: Dolly had been struggling with health issues, which forced her to cancel a recent residency in Las Vegas earlier this year. Tennessee Republican Senator Marsha Blackburn praising Parton for establishing her Imagination Library to help children read. Here's her comments on Fox.
24: She knew that that was a way to help them expand their world and to dream those dreams.
22: President Trump has ordered that American flags be flown at half staff starting tonight for a week in honor of the late singer. Dolly Parton was 80 years old. America is listening to Fox News.
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25: Another instance. 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I'm Jared Lewis. Safe Haven Baby Box's founder, Monica Kelsey, says there's never a reason to abandon your child. This after an infant was found abandoned behind a business on Indy's Southwest Side Monday.
26: We have to continue to talk about it. We've been talking about this for years now. When we let our guard down, these kind of things happen. And unfortunately, Indianapolis in the last 2 years has seen three infants just in the Indianapolis area abandoned. One deceased, obviously, two alive.
25: Kelsey founded Safe Haven Baby Boxes, which gives mothers a safe, legal way to surrender their newborn without fear of criminal consequences. Safe Haven Baby Boxes are located across the state. For more information, you can visit the organization's website. An Indianapolis man is getting a few decades behind bars for a fatal carjacking on the city's east side. Jake McDaniel reports.
27: Shane Coffin caught Chad Martin trying to steal his car at a gas station 2 years ago. Investigators say he tried to pull Martin out of the car, but Martin took off, dragging Coffin across the parking lot while he hung onto the door. Coffin later died at a hospital. A judge sentenced Martin to 45 years in prison for murder, plus 10 more years for armed robbery and driving drunk. Jake McDaniel, Network Indiana.
25: About 4,000 Hoosiers in Northwest Indiana still don't have power. Indiana Governor Mike Braun is calling for an investigation into NIPSCO. State Rep. Earl Harris Jr. told Fox 59.
28: It's going to be hard for us as a legislature, whether you're a Democrat or a Republican member, to not take a deep dive into and look into how we make sure that the utilities do what they need to do.
25: Hammond, Munster, and Gary are the areas still dealing with outages ever since the severe storms earlier this month. The average price of gas in Indiana today at $3.49 a gallon, says AAA. That's 8 cents less than a week ago. The national average is $4.09. And thousands showing up for the revived summer softball game to benefit the Pacers Foundation at Victory Field on Monday night. I'm Jarrett Lewis. 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
29: 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Marshall County Auditor Angie Birchmeyer has announced the 2027 budget is now available for viewing online at www.budgetnotices.in.gov or by calling the Indiana Department of Local Government Finance at 888-739-9826. 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County Council is the fiscal body of the counties that are responsible for approval of the budget. August 10th, County Council meeting, the department-submitted budgets were accepted. The public hearing is scheduled for Monday, September 4th at 9 a.m., and the final adoption is scheduled for Monday, October 12th at 5:30 p.m. Both meetings will be held in the Commissioner's Room, 112 West Jefferson Street, Room 203, Plymouth, Indiana. Residents are welcome to call the Auditor's Office at 574-935-8555 with any questions or concerns. Indiana Governor Mike Braun wants state regulators to launch an investigation into NIPSCO following widespread power outages in Northwest Indiana. Braun directed the Indiana Office of Utility Consumer Counselor on Monday to petition the Indiana Utility Regulatory Commission for a storm review. Governor is demanding answers on tree line maintenance around equipment He also wants proof the utility spent approved reliability funds as promised. Thousands of residents in Northwest Indiana remain without electricity. Braun ordered state agencies to clear roads and debris so utility crews can restore power faster. A similar story, IU Indianapolis has expanded its public safety management program as severe weather pushes Indiana's aging infrastructure to its limit. Jake McDaniel explains.
27: IU's O'Neill School is starting a bachelor's degree in community resilience and risk management this fall. Assistant Professor Courtney Page Chan says roads, stormwater systems, and other infrastructure are all connected. When one system fails, she says the effects can quickly spread throughout a community.
5: A transportation network that fails will require individuals to work across agencies, not just in the Department of Transportation, but also with our utility companies.
27: Chan says students in the program will learn how to help communities prepare for the next disaster, assess risk, and keep a crisis from getting worse. Jake McDaniel, Network Indiana.
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10: 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Tonight, partly cloudy with a low of 57. Tomorrow, partly sunny with a 70% chance of afternoon showers and storms, high 81. Tomorrow night, partly cloudy, a good chance of rain, low 62. I'm Bill Banks. For your local forecast 24/7, visit WKVI.com.
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10: 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Tonight, partly cloudy with a low of 57. Tomorrow, partly sunny with a 70% chance of afternoon showers and storms, high 81. Tomorrow night, partly cloudy, a good chance of rain, low 62. I'm Bill Banks. For your local forecast 24/7, visit WKVI.com.
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29: Notre Dame's Fighting Irish may have to start the season without one of the most intriguing offseason additions. Len Clark has more on that story.
7: Ohio State transfer receiver Quincy Porter underwent what Marcus Freeman called a minor procedure and remains a couple of weeks away from returning. That leaves Micah Gilbert, Jerome Bettis Jr., and Devin Fitzgerald among the receivers getting an opportunity at the boundary position. With Wisconsin now less than 2 weeks away, the competition at wide receiver is becoming more than a fall camp storyline. Len Clark, 93 WIBC Mobile News.
29: Locally Thursday night, it's Thursday Night Lights, our first show of the season. We'll go around the county. 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Joe McKee and myself will have all the action for you. And then Saturday morning, the Saturday Morning Coaches Show. Once again, we talk to all the football coaches about their Friday night matchups. That all coming up this week, so don't miss it. 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
19: ABC News, I'm Dave Packer. Visitors to the Dollywood theme park today, like Ruth Fry, remembering Dolly Parton.
20: We've known her all our life, and we just loved her to death. She's a very sweet person, and she's going to be really missed.
19: Parton died today at the age of 80. Over the last year, Parton has said she's been dealing with health issues, but never specified the nature of those health issues. In response to the 50% tariffs that the Trump administration has imposed on Canadian goods coming into the U.S., Canada announcing new retaliatory tariffs today. Polls have closed in South Carolina's special Republican primary runoff for Senate, where Senator Darlene Graham and U.S. Representative Ralph Norman are facing off for the chance to take the late Lindsey Graham spot on the general election ballot. The Justice Department suggested in a court filing Tuesday that the Kennedy Center could face demolition if the president's not allowed to renovate it and add its name to the building. This is ABC News. CIA Director John Ratcliffe is reportedly in Moscow for a series of unknown meetings. ABC's Marcus Moore.
5: What are they about? And we simply don't know at this point. Obviously, the war in Ukraine is still ongoing. We know that the CIA, the former CIA director, William Burns, made a trip before the war even started back in 2021 to try to get Vladimir Putin not to start that war. So the CIA was involved in that. Mm-hmm. And we also know that the CIA has also been involved in some prisoner exchanges. But we don't know if that's the case right now.
19: A Ukrainian official confirmed to ABC News Ukraine agreed to not strike Moscow during the visit. As the Northern Indiana Public Service Company scrambles to meet its midnight deadline to bring Northwest Indiana back after nearly 2 weeks in the dark, Indiana Governor Mike Braun urging an investigation into the region's power company for its handling of the outages. The utility said in a statement they would fully comply with an investigation if one is launched. Dave Packer, ABC News.
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18: Another instance. You're listening to Network Indiana. I'm Jared Lewis. Safe Haven Baby Box's founder Monica Kelsey says there's never a reason to abandon your child. This after an infant was found abandoned behind a business on Indy's Southwest Side Monday.
21: We have to continue to talk about it. We've been talking about this for years now. When we let our guard down, these kind of things happen. And unfortunately, Indianapolis in the last 2 years has seen 3 infants just in the Indianapolis area abandoned, 1 deceased, obviously 2 alive.
18: Kelsey founded Safe Haven Baby Boxes, which gives mothers a safe, legal way to surrender their newborn without fear of criminal consequences. Safe Haven Baby Boxes are located across the state. For more information, you can visit the organization's website. An Indianapolis man is getting a few decades behind bars for a fatal carjacking on the city's east side. Jake McDaniel reports.
22: Shane Coffin caught Chad Martin trying to steal his car at a gas station 2 years ago. Investigators say he tried to pull Martin out of the car, but Martin took off, dragging Coffin across the parking lot while he hung onto the door. Coffin later died at a hospital. A judge sentenced Martin to 45 years in prison for murder, plus 10 more years for armed robbery and driving drunk. Jake McDaniel, Network Indiana.
18: About 4,000 Hoosiers in Northwest Indiana still don't have power. Indiana Governor Mike Braun is calling for an investigation into NIPSCO. State Rep. Earl Harris Jr. told Fox 59.
23: It's going to be hard for us as a legislature, whether you're a Democrat or a Republican member, to not take a deep dive into and look into how we make sure that the utilities do what they need to do.
18: Hammond, Munster, and Gary are the areas still dealing with outages ever since the severe storms earlier this month. The average price of gas in Indiana today at $3.49 a gallon, says AAA. That's 8 cents less than a week ago. The national average is $4.09. And thousands showing up for the revived summer softball game to benefit the Pacers Foundation at Victory Field on Monday night. I'm Jarrett Lewis. 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
24: The Winnemac Clerk Treasurer has given notice that Winnemac's Board of Metropolitan Police Commissioners will be holding a special meeting this week. I'm Becca Shepherd for Stark County Family Dentistry from the WKVI Information Center. This special session will be held tomorrow, Wednesday, August 26th, and is scheduled to begin at 4:15 p.m. Eastern Time. This meeting will be held at the Winnemac Utilities Complex, which is located at 623 West 11th Street in Winnemac. During this special session, board members will receive information and make decision on a new hire. They will also discuss anything else that may come before the board at that time before adjourning this special session. Special sessions are open to the public. Yesterday afternoon, the town of North Judson announced that the boil advisory the town has been under has now been lifted. The city stated that residents may now resume their normal use of water. This boil water advisory was first announced on August 17th after the town water had to be temporarily shut off due to a broken fire hydrant. The boil water advisory was extended on August 20th after an overnight water main broke. The announcement from the city thanks residents for their patience and understanding while the water issues were addressed. Governor Mike Braun wants state regulators to launch an investigation into NIPSCO following widespread power outages in northwest Indiana. Braun directed the Indiana Office of Utility Consumer Counselor on Monday of this week to petition the Indiana Utility Regulatory Commission for a storm review. The governor is demanding answers on tree line maintenance around equipment. He also wants proof the utility spent approved reliability funds as promised. Thousands of residents in northwest Indiana remain without electricity. Braun ordered state agencies to clear roads and debris so utility crews can restore power faster. Average gasoline prices in Indiana have fallen 7.8 cents per gallon in the last week, averaging $3.50 per gallon yesterday, according to GasBuddy's survey of 3,271 stations across the state of Indiana. Prices in Indiana are 1.7 cents per gallon lower than they were a month ago and currently stand 38.0 cents per gallon higher than they were a year ago. The national average price of diesel has increased 16.6 cents compared to a week ago and currently stands at $5.584 per gallon. The lowest reported prices in communities around the area include Madarieville in Pulaski County, where gas was $3.69 this week. In Stark County, the lowest price for gas was $3.59 found in Grovertown. In LaPorte County, LaPorte had the cheapest gas at $3.34, and in Marshall County, Plymouth was the cheapest with $3.41 per gallon. According to GasBuddy price reports, the cheapest station in Indiana was priced at $2.99 a gallon yesterday, while the most expensive was $4.09 a gallon, a difference of $1.10 per gallon. The national average price of gasoline has risen 2.9 cents per gallon in the last week, averaging $4.05 a gallon today. You can find all these statistics and more online 24/7 at GasBuddy.com. 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
9: From the Tri-County Weather Center, I'm Bill Banks on All News 1520 WKVI. 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Tonight, partly cloudy with a low of 57. Tomorrow, partly sunny with a 70% chance of afternoon showers and storms, high 81. Tomorrow night, partly cloudy, a good chance of rain, low 62. I'm Bill Banks. For your local forecast 24/7, visit WKVI.com.
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6: From the Tri-County Weather Center, I'm Bill Banks on All News 1520 WKVI. 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Tonight, partly cloudy with a low of 57. Tomorrow, partly sunny with a 70% chance of afternoon showers and storms, high 81. Tomorrow night, partly cloudy, a good chance of rain, low 62. I'm Bill Banks. For your local forecast 24/7, visit WKVI.com.
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11: Tough loss for the Winnemac Lady Warriors last night in a sectional championship against Jimtown as they become sectional champions, beating the Lady Warriors 2-0. I have our special guest, Harold Welter, who is on the call with me tonight. Harold, a tough way for the Warriors to go out.
12: Tough way, no question about that. They did some really good things, got the bats working, had 6 hits, but then 2 errors cost them. A controversial call on a hit batsman cost them, but they were not out of it until the seventh inning was over.
11: Yeah, 2-0 was the final, as I mentioned. The first time all year the Warriors were held scoreless. A valiant effort all season long. The Warriors finish off their season at 20 wins and 4 losses. They were the Hoosier North Athletic Conference champions. We also want to congratulate KVB's Max 98.3 FM's team, John Glenn, as they were sectional champions over South Bend St. Joe last night on Max 98.3 FM with Rusty Nixon and special guest Brian Hammond. 10-9 was the final, as John Glenn is sectional champs. They will be at Tippecanoe Valley for that regional next weekend. And then switching over to baseball, tough loss for the Culver Cavs as they fell to South Central last night 7-0. Tomorrow morning on the Saturday Sports Line, it will be our final Saturday Sports Line of the 2025-2026 school year, where we will announce our new Tyler Roth WKVI Athlete of the Year. It's always so much fun fun when we get to announce that, Harold.
12: It really is. This will be the 25th year that we've done that on WKVI. And, of course, you have, 35 or 40 candidates for the Athlete of the Year. And it's always fun to see who comes down and gets that final award. But it was just a fun season, and it's hopefully not over yet.
11: Join us in the morning, 9 a.m. Eastern, 8 a.m. Central, right here on 99.3 FM, WKVI.com, streaming throughout the world. That's your sports check. For Harold Welter, I'm Mitch Columbi.
13: AP News, I'm Ben Thomas. Beloved singer, songwriter, actor, and philanthropist Dolly Parton's died at the age of 80. Ed Donahue has a look at her career.
14: Parton rose from life in a log cabin in the Tennessee mountains to the height of stardom. She wrote hundreds of classic songs, including Jolene, 9 to 5, and at 13, Dolly Parton appeared at the Grand Ole Opry. She entered the Rock and Roll Hall of Fame in 2022. Dolly Parton was also known as a philanthropist.
15: There's nothing like that feeling, a feeling like you have really done something good that has really done some good.
14: Brian Seaver is Parton's nephew.
16: Dolly called me and said she wants to rest in a beautiful bed of plush cotton because after a life wearing heavy rhinestones, she finally deserves to be comfortable and have some rest. Rest in peace, Aunt Dolly.
14: Parton's husband of nearly 60 years, Carl Dean, died last year. I'm Ed Donahue.
13: The U.S.-Canada trade war deepened today, with Canada announcing retaliatory tariffs on about $20 billion worth of American goods. Prime Minister Mark Carney.
17: There is a mutually beneficial deal possible here, but it has to be one that respects Canada's sovereignty, that respects our independence, that uses our complementary strengths to build something better. Not tear apart for short-term gain.
13: The Conference Board's Consumer Confidence Index has dipped this month. AAA has the national average for gasoline holding just under $4.10 per gallon. But oil prices eased today. Stocks closed higher. The Dow and the S&P each up about 0.3%. The NASDAQ 0.7%. And two people in Pennsylvania have died from measles.
18: Both were unvaccinated.
13: Governor Josh Shapiro.
18: We hope and we pray that those deaths will be the last.
13: This is AP News. London's parks and gardens have been parched.
19: The summer here has been pretty intense, just like anywhere else.
13: Spare one green corner, largely thanks to one animal, the beaver.
19: We're quite fortunate that with the beavers and the damming that they do, they are creating these deeper pools of water. They've did a lot of like deeper channels and canals and things like that, so water has still remained on site.
13: Chiniz Mustafa with the Ealing Beaver Project says the animal plays an important role in creating and maintaining wetlands.
19: So where the water's shallow, they feel the need to dam. And when you dam, you're using all these mars and these logs and things like that, you're raising the water level, which makes a beautiful beaver pond upstream.
13: Habitat for other creatures too.
19: Oftentimes the beavers are also digging channels that are much deeper, and I mean really deep. And if you think about it, the deeper the water, the cooler it is, the longer it's going to stay there. And so with the beavers, we've got greater resilience.
13: There are more stories at apnews.com. I'm Ben Thomas. Thanks for listening.
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0: Another instance. You're listening to Network Indiana. I'm Jared Lewis. Safe Haven Baby Box's founder Monica Kelsey says there's never a reason to abandon your child. This after an infant was found abandoned behind a business on Indy's Southwest Side Monday.
1: We have to continue to talk about it. We've been talking about this for years now. When we let our guard down, these kind of things happen. And unfortunately, Indianapolis in the last 2 years has seen three infants just in the Indianapolis area abandoned, one deceased, obviously two alive.
0: Kelsey founded Safe Haven Baby Boxes, which gives mothers a safe, legal way to surrender their newborn without fear of criminal consequences. Safe Haven Baby Boxes are located across the state. For more information, you can visit the organization's website. An Indianapolis man is getting a few decades behind bars for a fatal carjacking on the city's east side. Jake McDaniel reports.
22: Shane Coffin caught Chad Martin trying to steal his car at a gas station 2 years ago. Investigators say he tried to pull Martin out of the car, but Martin took off, dragging Coffin across the parking lot while he hung onto the door. Coffin later died at a hospital. A judge sentenced Martin to 45 years in prison for murder, plus 10 more years for armed robbery and driving drunk. Jake McDaniel, Network Indiana.
0: About 4,000 Hoosiers in Northwest Indiana still don't have power. Indiana Governor Mike Braun is calling for an investigation into NIPSCO. State Rep. Earl Harris Jr. told Fox 59.
23: It's going to be hard for us as a legislature, whether you're a Democrat or a Republican member, to not take a deep dive into and look into how we make sure that the utilities do what they need to do.
0: Hammond, Munster, and Gary are the areas still dealing with outages ever since the severe storms earlier this month. The average price of gas in Indiana today at $3.49 a gallon, says AAA. That's 8 cents less than a week ago. The national average is $4.09. And thousands showing up for the revived summer softball game to benefit the Pacers Foundation at Victory Field on Monday night. I'm Jarrett Lewis. 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
24: Marshall County Sheriff's released the monthly jail report. I'm Rusty Dixon, Max 98.3 FM News. Marshall County Sheriff Matt Hassel has released the jail and arrest report for July. Population of the jail on July 28th was 127 out of a total of 233 beds available. Average daily population was 119. Of those, 98 were men, 29 women, 21 were serving felony charges, 79 were pretrial inmates. Marshall County deputies made 75 arrests last month, Plymouth Police, 61, Indiana State Police, 9, and Bremen Police, 8. The top five offenses for July were operating while intoxicated with 24, operator never licensed with 20, failure to appear 19, driving while suspended 18, and battery with 13. Average gasoline prices in Indiana have fallen 7.8 cents a gallon in the last week, averaging $3.50 a gallon today. That's according to Gas Buddy's survey of 3,271 stations in Indiana. Prices in the state are 1.7 cents a gallon lower than a month ago. They stand 38 cents a gallon higher than a year ago. National average price of diesel is increased to 16.6 cents compared to a week ago. It stands at 5.584 a gallon. Lowest reported prices in various communities around the area. Argus reporting 3.59, Bourbon reporting 3.49, Bremen reporting 3.39, Culver at 3.69, La Paz 3.53, and Plymouth at 3.41. Gas Buddy reports the cheapest station in Indiana was priced at 2.99 a gallon, while the most expensive at 4.09 a gallon. It's a difference of $1.10 a gallon. National average price of gasoline has risen 2.9 cents a gallon in the last week, averaging 4.05 a gallon today. Gas Buddy is North America's trusted fuel savings platform, helping consumers fuel up for less for over 25 years. Hoosiers impacted by recent flooding may be eligible for up to $5,000 in state disaster assistance. Money can help cover essentials like food, clothing, temporary housing, and repairs. SNAP recipients who lost food because of flooding or power outages can also apply for replacement benefits. Residents have 10 days to report their food losses. Governor Mike Braun has announced the establishment of the Office of Cybersecurity within the Indiana Department of Homeland Security. Following the sunset of the Indiana Executive Council on Cybersecurity, the Office of Cybersecurity marks a new phase of Indiana's effort to be cyber resilient. The office will establish a whole-of-government coordination framework to ensure Indiana has a unified playbook for addressing the threat of cyber attacks. Hope is to strengthen coordination and collaboration between state agencies and external stakeholders so Indiana is well-positioned to prevent and recover from cybersecurity attacks. I'm Rusty Nixon, Max 98.3 FM News. Go to our website, max983.net, or our Facebook page, Tri-County News, and get all of your local news 24/7.

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3: ABC News, I'm Dave Packer. The legendary singer, songwriter, actress, and entrepreneur Dolly Parton died today. Visitors at Nashville's Country Music Hall of Fame, where there's a Dolly Parton exhibit, expressing their shock.
4: Always known her as a great musician, singer, actress. And after going to her exhibition here, I found out a lot more about what a generous person she was, and what a friend of the state of Tennessee, how much she's actually done here.
3: Dolly Parton was 80. The U.S. and Canada getting closer to an all-out trade war. Effective September 8th, Canada is going to put in place tariffs of 15, 25, and 50% on some American goods going into Canada, effectively matching the tariffs the U.S. applied to the same goods. Firefighters near Reno, Nevada are making progress against a destructive wildfire. Officials say the Hawk Fire is now 27% contained. Families returning to find dozens of homes destroyed. This is ABC News. Speaking exclusively to ABC News, the family of Minnesota man Alex Priddy, who was shot and killed by ICE agents in Minneapolis last winter. Michael and Susan Priddy said they find it appalling that members of the Trump administration, including the president himself, called their son a domestic terrorist.
5: My shock is that he was murdered, and no one has given us the complete truth, or anyone has been held accountable. And it's been 7 months.
6: There was more effort in vilifying him than pursuing justice.
3: State prosecutors in Wisconsin say billionaire Elon Musk will not face charges for promising to give voters $1 million during the state Supreme Court election last year, saying they believe no jury would find that constituted election bribery. Musk's legal team argued he was exercising his free speech rights. Dave Packer, ABC News.
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11: Another instance. You're listening to Network Indiana. I'm Jarrett Lewis. Safe Haven Baby Box's founder Monica Kelsey says there's never a reason to abandon your child. This after an infant was found abandoned behind a business on Indy's Southwest Side Monday.
12: We have to continue to talk about it. We've been talking about this for years now. When we let our guard down, these kind of things happen. And unfortunately, Indianapolis in the last 2 years has seen 3 infants just in the Indianapolis area abandoned. 1 deceased, obviously 2 alive.
11: Kelsey founded Safe Haven Baby Box boxes, which

0: gives mothers a safe, legal way to surrender their newborn without fear of criminal consequences. Safe Haven Baby Boxes are located across the state. For more information, you can visit the organization's website. An Indianapolis man is getting a few decades behind bars for a fatal carjacking on the city's east side. Jake McDaniel reports.
1: Shane Coffin caught Chad Martin trying to steal his car at a gas station 2 years ago. Investigators say he tried to pull Martin out of the car, but Martin took off, dragging Coffin across the parking lot while he hung onto the door. Kaufman later died at a hospital. A judge sentenced Martin to 45 years in prison for murder, plus 10 more years for armed robbery and driving drunk. Jake McDaniel, Network Indiana.
0: About 4,000 Hoosiers in Northwest Indiana still don't have power. Indiana Governor Mike Braun is calling for an investigation into NIPSCO. State Rep. Earl Harris Jr. told Fox 59.
2: It's going to be hard for us as a legislature, whether you're a Democrat or a Republican member, to not take a deep dive into and look into how we make sure that the utilities do what they need to do.
0: Hammond, Munster, and Gary are the areas still dealing with outages ever since the severe storms earlier this month. The average price of gas in Indiana today at $3.49 a gallon, says AAA. That's 8 cents less than a week ago. The national average is $4.09. And thousands showing up for the revived summer softball game to benefit the Pacers Foundation at Victory Field on Monday night. I'm Jarrett Lewis. 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
3: The Winnemac Clerk Treasurer has given notice that Winnemac's Board of Metropolitan Police Commissioners will be holding a special meeting this week. I'm Becca Shepherd for Stark County Family Dentistry from the WKVI Information Center. This special session will be held tomorrow, Wednesday, August 26th, and is scheduled to begin at 4:15 p.m. Eastern Time. This meeting will be held at the Winnemac Utilities Complex, which is located at 623 West 11th Street in Winnemac. During this special session, board members will receive information and make decision on a new hire. They will also discuss anything else that may come before the board at that time before adjourning this special session. Special sessions are open to the public. Yesterday afternoon, the town of North Judson announced that the boil advisory the town has been under has now been lifted. The city stated that residents may now resume their normal use of water. This boil water advisory was first announced on August 17th after the town water had to be temporarily shut off due to a broken fire hydrant. The boil water advisory was extended on August 20th after an overnight water main broke. The announcement from the city thanks residents for their patience and understanding while the water issues were addressed. Governor Mike Braun wants state regulators to launch an investigation into NIPSCO following widespread power outages in Northwest Indiana. Braun directed the Indiana Office of Utility Consumer Counselor on Monday of this week to petition the Indiana Utility Regulatory Commission for a storm review. The governor is demanding answers on tree line maintenance around equipment. He also wants proof the utility spent approved reliability funds as promised. Thousands of residents in Northwest Indiana remain without electricity. Braun ordered state agencies to clear roads and debris so utility crews can restore power faster. Average gasoline prices in Indiana have fallen 7.8 cents per gallon in the last week, averaging $3.50 per gallon yesterday, according to Gas Buddy's survey of 3,271 stations across the state of Indiana. Prices in Indiana are 1.7 cents per gallon lower than they were a month ago and currently stand 38.0 cents per gallon higher than they were a year ago. The national average price of diesel has increased 16.6 cents compared to a week ago and currently stands at $5.584 per gallon. The lowest reported prices in communities around the area include Madarieville in Pulaski County, where gas was $3.69 this week. In Stark County, the lowest price for gas was $3.59 found in Grovertown. In LaPorte County, LaPorte had the cheapest gas at $3.34. And in Marshall County, Plymouth was the cheapest with $3.41 per gallon. According to Gas Buddy price reports, the cheapest station in Indiana was priced at $2.99 a gallon yesterday, while the most expensive was $4.09 a gallon, a difference of $1.10 per gallon. The national average price of gasoline has risen 2.9 cents per gallon in the last week, averaging $4.05 a gallon today. You can find all these statistics and more online 24/7 at gasbuddy.com. 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
4: From the Tri-County Weather Center, I'm Bill Banks on All News 1520 WKVI. 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Tonight, partly cloudy with a low of 57. Tomorrow, partly sunny with a 70% chance of afternoon showers and storms, high 81. Tomorrow night, partly cloudy, a good chance of rain, low 62. I'm Bill Banks. For your local forecast 24/7, visit WKVI.com.
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4: From the Tri-County Weather Center, I'm Bill Banks on All News 1520 WKVI. 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Tonight, partly cloudy with a low of 57. Tomorrow, partly sunny with a 70% chance of afternoon showers and storms, high 81. Tomorrow night, partly cloudy, a good chance of rain, low 62. I'm Bill Banks. For your local forecast 24/7, visit WKVI.com.
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19: Network Indiana Sports, I'm Nathaniel Finch. The plan in place for the Indianapolis Colts' final preseason game, hosting the Detroit Lions on Saturday.
20: The starters are going to play probably about a series or two, probably 8 to 12 plays. The only guys that won't be playing for sure are Daniel and JT will not play. AR is going to start the game. He's going to play a quarter. Riley's going to play a quarter, and then I'm going to give opportunity to Easton Stick.
19: That's Colts head coach Shane Steichen. Some injury news ahead of this week's practices. Wide receiver Alec Pierce is nearing a return, expected to be back on the field this week, while star cornerback Charvarius Ward has returned to practice. Meanwhile, the star tight end Tyler Warren could be out the entire week as he recovers from a groin injury, and the team with no rush to get him back on the field. A new-look defensive setup will have safety Cam Bynum relaying the play calls from defensive coordinator Lou Anarumo.
21: Tell this guy this, tell this guy that, just to make sure everybody's on the same page. So that's why, for me, as one of the leaders of the defense, I take pride in being able to, you know, carry that communication straight from the coach and give everything that I need to say to the other guys.
19: The Colts' final preseason matchup this Saturday. We send just 2 weeks from the start of the NFL season. It's a big ruling in the Big Ten this afternoon. The league's athletic directors unanimously approved a rule that would bar NFL players from going back to college and playing in the Big Ten. Any player who has declared for the NFL draft, appeared on an NFL roster, or signed a contract with any pro league cannot be on a Big Ten roster from now on. This comes as a pair of NFL players have been cut from their teams and are now heading back to college football in Cleveland's Daquan Wright and New Orleans' Xavier Harris. Nathaniel Finch, Network Indiana.
22: Fox News, I'm Tom Mergatti. A country music legend and iconic entertainer has died.
23: Here you come again. Just when I...
22: Dolly Parton was 80 years old, a multi-Grammy winner and actress known for her flashy style, and later her humanitarian work spent decades in the public eye. Parton had been struggling with her health recently. Tributes have been pouring in from across the country. President Trump has ordered American flags to be flown at half-staff for a week. Canada striking back in an escalating trade war with the U.S.
24: Canadian officials say they're slapping 15 to 50% tariffs on American steel, dairy, seafood, clothing, and cosmetics, totaling about $20 billion worth of goods. The move is a response to President Trump hiking tariffs on dozens of Canadian products.
22: Trade talks fell apart last week. Fox's Jared Halpern there. 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
1: Another instance. 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I'm Jared Lewis. Safe Haven Baby Box's founder Monica Kelsey says there's never a reason to abandon your child. This after an infant was found abandoned behind a business on Indy's Southwest Side Monday.
2: We have to continue to talk about it. We've been talking about this for years now. When we let our guard down, these kind of things happen. And unfortunately, Indianapolis in the last 2 years has seen three infants just in the Indianapolis area abandoned. One deceased, obviously, two alive.
1: Kelsey founded Safe Haven Baby Boxes, which gives mothers a safe, legal way to surrender their newborn without fear of criminal consequences. Safe Haven Baby Boxes are located across the state. For more information, you can visit the organization's website. An Indianapolis man is getting a few decades behind bars for a fatal carjacking on the city's east side. Jake McDaniel reports.
3: Shane Kaufman caught Shad Martin trying to steal his car at a gas station 2 years ago. Investigators say he tried to pull Martin out of the car, but Martin took off, dragging Kaufman across the parking lot while he hung onto the door. Kaufman later died at a hospital. A judge sentenced Martin to 45 years in prison for murder, plus 10 more years for armed robbery and driving drunk. Jake McDaniel, Network Indiana.
1: About 4,000 Hoosiers in Northwest Indiana still don't have power. Indiana Governor Mike Braun is calling for an investigation into NIPSCO. State Rep. Earl Harris Jr. told Fox 59.
10: It's going to be hard for us as a legislature, whether you're a Democrat or a Republican member, to not take a deep dive into and look into how we make sure that the utilities do what they need to do.
1: Hammond, Munster, and Gary are the areas still dealing with outages ever since the severe storms earlier this month. The average price of gas in Indiana today at $3.49 a gallon, says AAA. That's 8 cents less than a week ago. The national average is $4.09. And thousands showing up for the revived summer softball game to benefit the Pacers Foundation at Victory Field on Monday night. I'm Jarrett Lewis. 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
11: Marshall County Sheriff's released the monthly jail report. I'm Rusty Dixon, Max 98.3 FM News. Marshall County Sheriff Matt Hassel has released the jail and arrest report for July. Population of the jail on July 28th was 127 out of a total of 233 beds available. Average daily population was 119. Of those, 98 were men, 29 women, 21 were serving felony charges, 79 were pretrial inmates. Marshall County deputies made 75 arrests last month, Plymouth Police 61, Indiana State Police 9, and Bremen Police 8. The top five offenses for July were operating while intoxicated with 24, operator never licensed with 20, failure to appear 19, driving while suspended 18, and battery with 13. Average gasoline prices in Indiana have fallen 7.8 cents a gallon in the last week, averaging $3.50 a gallon today. That's according to Gas Buddy's survey of 3,271 stations in Indiana. Prices in the state are 1.7 cents a gallon lower than a month ago. They stand 38 cents a gallon higher than a year ago. National average price of diesel is increased to 16.6 cents compared to a week ago. It stands at 5.584 a gallon. Lowest reported prices in various communities around the area. Argus reporting 3.59, Bourbon reporting 3.49, Bremen reporting 3.39, Culver at 3.69, La Paz 3.53, and Plymouth at 3.41. Gas Buddy reports the cheapest station in Indiana was priced at 2.99 a gallon, while the most expensive at 4.09 a gallon. It's a difference of $1.10 a gallon. National average price of gasoline has risen 2.9 cents a gallon in the last week, averaging 4.05 a gallon today. Gas Buddy is North America's trusted fuel savings platform, helping consumers fuel up for less for over 25 years. Hoosiers impacted by recent flooding may be eligible for up to $5,000 in state disaster assistance. Money can help cover essentials like food, clothing, temporary housing, and repairs. SNAP recipients who lost food because of flooding or power outages can also apply for replacement benefits. Residents have 10 days to report their food losses. Governor Mike Braun has announced the establishment of the Office of Cybersecurity within the Indiana Department of Homeland Security. Following the sunset of the Indiana Executive Council on Cybersecurity, the Office of Cybersecurity marks a new phase of Indiana's effort to be cyber resilient. The office will establish a whole-of-government coordination framework to ensure Indiana has a unified playbook for addressing the threat of cyber attacks. Hope is to strengthen coordination and collaboration between state agencies and external stakeholders so Indiana is well-positioned to prevent and recover from cybersecurity attacks. I'm Rusty Nixon, Max 98.3 FM News. 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
0: 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Tonight, partly cloudy with a low of 57. Tomorrow, partly sunny with a 70% chance of afternoon showers and storms, high 81. Tomorrow night, partly cloudy, a good chance of rain, low 62. I'm Bill Banks. For your local forecast 24-7, visit WKVI.com.
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19: 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I'm Eric Pfeiffer. 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
0: 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Tonight, partly cloudy with a low of 57. Tomorrow, partly sunny with a 70% chance of afternoon showers and storms, high 81. Tomorrow night, partly cloudy, a good chance of rain, low 62. I'm Bill Banks. For your local forecast 24/7, visit WKVI.com.
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11: Notre Dame's Fighting Irish may have to start the season without one of the most intriguing offseason additions. Len Clark has more on that story.
21: Ohio State transfer receiver Quincy Porter underwent what Marcus Freeman called a minor procedure and remains a couple of weeks away from returning. That leaves Micah Gilbert, Jerome Bettis Jr., and Devin Fitzgerald among the receivers getting an opportunity at the boundary position. With Wisconsin now less than 2 weeks away, the competition at wide receiver is becoming more than a fall camp storyline. Len Clark, 93 WIBC Mobile News.
11: Locally Thursday night, it's Thursday Night Lights, our first show of the season. We'll go around the county. We'll talk to all the area football coaches about their upcoming Friday night games. Friday night, we will be at Plymouth as Lakeland comes to town and the Rockies try to get in the win column on game number two. 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Joe McKee and myself will have all the action for you. And then Saturday morning, the Saturday Morning Coaches Show. Once again, we talk to all the football coaches about their Friday night matchups. That all coming up this week, so don't miss it. 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
23: ABC News, I'm Dave Packer. The legendary singer, songwriter, actress, and entrepreneur Dolly Parton died today. Visitors at Nashville's Country Music Hall of Fame, where there's a Dolly Parton exhibit, expressing their shock.
26: Always known her as a great musician, singer, actress. And after going to her exhibition here, I found out a lot more about what a generous person she was, and what a friend of the state of Tennessee, how much she's actually done here.
23: Dolly Parton was 80. The U.S. and Canada getting closer to an all-out trade war. Effective September 8th, Canada is going to put in place tariffs of 15, 25, and 50% on some American goods going into Canada, effectively matching the tariffs the U.S. applied to the same goods. Firefighters near Reno, Nevada are making progress against a destructive wildfire. Officials say the Hawk Fire is now 27% contained. Families returning to find dozens of homes destroyed. This is ABC News. Speaking exclusively to ABC News, the family of Minnesota man Alex Priddy, who was shot and killed by ICE agents in Minneapolis last winter. Michael and Susan Priddy said they find it appalling that members of the Trump administration, including the president himself, called their son a domestic terrorist.
1: My shock is that he was murdered, and no one has given us the complete truth, or anyone has been held accountable. And it's been 7 months.
2: There was more effort in vilifying him than pursuing justice.
23: State prosecutors in Wisconsin say billionaire Elon Musk will not face charges for promising to give voters $1 million during the state Supreme Court election last year, saying they believe no jury would find that constituted election bribery. Musk's legal team argued he was exercising his free speech rights. Dave Packer, ABC News.
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25: 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I'm Jared Lewis. Safe Haven Baby Box's founder Monica Kelsey says there's never a reason to abandon your child. This after an infant was found abandoned behind a business on Indy's Southwest Side Monday.
27: We have to continue to talk about it. We've been talking about this for years now. When we let our guard down, these kind of things happen. And unfortunately, Indianapolis in the last 2 years has seen 3 infants just in the Indianapolis area abandoned. One deceased, obviously, 2 alive.
25: Kelsey founded Safe Haven Baby Boxes, which gives mothers a safe, legal way to surrender their newborn without fear of criminal consequences. Safe Haven Baby Boxes are located across the state. For more information, you can visit the organization's website. An Indianapolis man is getting a few decades behind bars for a fatal carjacking on the city's east side. Jake McDaniel reports.
28: Shane Coffin caught Chad Martin trying to steal his car at a gas station 2 years ago. Investigators say he tried to pull Martin out of the car, but Martin took off, dragging Coffin across the parking lot while he hung onto the door. Hoffman later died at a hospital. A judge sentenced Martin to 45 years in prison for murder, plus 10 more years for armed robbery and driving drunk. Jake McDaniel, Network Indiana.
25: About 4,000 Hoosiers in Northwest Indiana still don't have power. Indiana Governor Mike Braun is calling for an investigation into NIPSCO. State Rep. Earl Harris Jr. told Fox 59.
29: It's going to be hard for us as a legislature, whether you're a Democrat or a Republican member, to not take a deep dive into and look into how we make sure that the utilities do what they need to do.
25: Hammond, Munster, and Gary are the areas still dealing with outages ever since the severe storms earlier this month. The average price of gas in Indiana today at $3.49 a gallon, says AAA. That's 8 cents less than a week ago. The national average is $4.09. And thousands showing up for the revived summer softball game to benefit the Pacers Foundation at Victory Field on Monday night. I'm Jarrett Lewis. 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
30: The Winnemac Clerk Treasurer has given notice that Winnemac's Board of Metropolitan Police Commissioners will be holding a special meeting this week. I'm Becca Shepherd for Stark County Family Dentistry from the WKVI Information Center. This special session will be held tomorrow, Wednesday, August 26th, and is scheduled to begin at 4:15 p.m. Eastern Time. This meeting will be held at the Winnemac Utilities Complex, which is located at 623 West 11th Street in Winnemac. During this special session, board members will receive information and make decision on a new hire. They will also discuss anything else that may come before the board at that time before adjourning this special session. Special sessions are open to the public. Yesterday afternoon, the town of North Judson announced that the boil advisory the town has been under has now been lifted. The city stated that residents may now resume their normal use of water. This boil water advisory was first announced on August 17th after the town water had to be temporarily shut off due to a broken fire hydrant. The boil water advisory was extended on August 20th after an overnight water main broke. The announcement from the city thanks residents for their patience and understanding while the water issues were addressed. Governor Mike Braun wants state regulators to launch an investigation into NIPSCO following widespread power outages in Northwest Indiana. Braun directed the Indiana Office of Utility Consumer Counselor on Monday of this week to petition the Indiana Utility Regulatory Commission for a storm review. The governor is demanding answers on tree line maintenance around equipment. He also wants proof the utility spent approved reliability funds as promised. Thousands of residents in Northwest Indiana remain without electricity. Braun ordered state agencies to clear roads and debris so utility crews can restore power faster. Average gasoline prices in Indiana have fallen 7.8 cents per gallon in the last week, averaging $3.50 per gallon yesterday, according to GasBuddy's survey of 3,271 stations across the state of Indiana. Prices in Indiana are 1.7 cents per gallon lower than they were a month ago and currently stand 38.0 cents per gallon higher than they were a year ago. The national average price of diesel has increased 16.6 cents compared to a week ago and currently stands at $5.584 per gallon. The lowest reported prices in communities around the area include Madarieville in Pulaski County, where gas was $3.69 this week. In Stark County, the lowest price for gas was $3.59 found in Grovertown. In LaPorte County, LaPorte had the cheapest gas at $3.34, and in Marshall County, Plymouth was the cheapest with $3.41 per gallon. According to GasBuddy price reports, the cheapest station in Indiana was priced at $2.99 a gallon yesterday, while the most expensive was $4.09 a gallon, a difference of $1.10 per gallon. The national average price of gasoline has risen 2.9 cents per gallon in the last week, averaging $4.05 a gallon today. You can find all these statistics and more online 24/7 at GasBuddy.com. 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
8: From the Tri-County Weather Center, I'm Bill Banks on All News 1520 WKVI. 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Tonight, partly cloudy with a low of 57. Tomorrow, partly sunny with a 70% chance of afternoon showers and storms, high 81. Tomorrow night, partly cloudy, a good chance of rain, low 62. I'm Bill Banks. For your local forecast 24/7, visit WKVI.com.
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15: This is Ty Higgins from the Ohio AgNet. Hoosier Ag Today's founder Gary Truitt recently was honored with the Farm Broadcaster of the Year Award from our National Association of Farm Broadcasting. Gary was really surprised by the honor, but I can tell you many of us weren't. 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Congratulations, Gary.
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31: 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Tonight, partly cloudy with a low of 57. Tomorrow, partly sunny with a 70% chance of afternoon showers and storms, high 81. Tomorrow night, partly cloudy, a good chance of rain, low 62. I'm Bill Banks. For your local forecast 24/7, visit WKVI.com.
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33: Two of our area volleyball teams were in action this past Monday night, where the Culver Lady Cavaliers and the South Central Lady Satellites set one went to the Lady Satellites 25-22. Set two, three, and four all went to the Cavs 25-13, 25-23, and 25-19 as the Lady Cavs get the win. We're standing by and getting ready for week two Indiana High School football action as the West Central Trojans and the Culver Cavaliers take on each other this coming Friday night on KVB's WKVI. I'll be heading to practice tonight to see the Trojans in action at Francisville. We'll catch a word with head coach Mark Hall as we prepare for Week 2 football. 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That's your Sports Check. I'm Mitch Columbia.

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3: Another instance. You're listening to Network Indiana. I'm Jared Lewis. Safe Haven Baby Box's founder Monica Kelsey says there's never a reason to abandon your child. This after an infant was found abandoned behind a business on Indy's Southwest Side Monday.
4: We have to continue to talk about it. We've been talking about this for years now. When we let our guard down, these kind of things happen. And unfortunately, Indianapolis in the last 2 years has seen three infants just in the Indianapolis area abandoned, one deceased, obviously two alive.
3: Kelsey founded Safe Haven Baby Boxes, which gives mothers a safe, legal way to surrender their newborn without fear of criminal consequences. Safe Haven Baby Boxes are located across the state. For more information, you can visit the organization's website. An Indianapolis man is getting a few decades behind bars for a fatal carjacking on the city's east side. Jake McDaniel reports.
5: Shane Coffin caught Chad Martin trying to steal his car at a gas station 2 years ago. Investigators say he tried to pull Martin out of the car, but Martin took off, dragging Coffin across the parking lot while he hung onto the door. Hoffman later died at a hospital. A judge sentenced Martin to 45 years in prison for murder, plus 10 more years for armed robbery and driving drunk. Jake McDaniel, Network Indiana.
3: About 4,000 Hoosiers in Northwest Indiana still don't have power. Indiana Governor Mike Braun is calling for an investigation into NIPSCO. State Rep. Earl Harris Jr. told Fox 59.
6: It's going to be hard for us as a legislature, whether you're a Democrat or a Republican member, to not take a deep dive into and look into how we make sure that the utilities do what they need to do.
3: Hammond, Munster, and Gary are the areas still dealing with outages ever since the severe storms earlier this month. The average price of gas in Indiana today at $3.49 a gallon, says AAA. That's 8 cents less than a week ago. The national average is $4.09. And thousands showing up for the revived summer softball game to benefit the Pacers Foundation at Victory Field on Monday night. I'm Jarrett Lewis. 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
7: Marshall County Sheriff's released the monthly jail report. I'm Rusty Dixon, Max 98.3 FM News. Marshall County Sheriff Matt Hassel has released the jail and arrest report for July. Population of the jail on July 28th was 127 out of a total of 233 beds available. Average daily population was 119. Of those, 98 were men, 29 women. 21 were serving felony charges, 79 were pretrial inmates. Marshall County deputies made 75 arrests last month, Plymouth Police 61, Indiana State Police 9, and Bremen Police 8. The top five offenses for July were operating while intoxicated with 24, operator never licensed with 20, failure to appear, 19, driving while suspended, 18, and battery with 13. Average gasoline prices in Indiana have fallen 7.8 cents a gallon in the last week, averaging $3.50 a gallon today. That's according to Gas Buddy's survey of 3,271 stations in Indiana. Prices in the state are 1.7 cents a gallon lower than a month ago. They stand 38 cents a gallon higher than a year ago. National average price of diesel is increased to 16.6 cents compared to a week ago. It stands at 5.584 a gallon. Lowest reported prices in various communities around the area. Argus reporting 359, Bourbon reporting 349, Bremen reporting 339. Culver at 369, La Paz 353, and Plymouth at 341. Gas Buddy reports the cheapest station in Indiana was priced at $2.99 a gallon, while the most expensive at $4.09 a gallon. It's a difference of $1.10 a gallon. National average price of gasoline has risen 2.9 cents a gallon in the last week, averaging $4.05 a gallon today. Gas Buddy is North America's trusted fuel savings platform, helping consumers fuel up for less for over 25 years. Hoosiers impacted by recent flooding may be eligible for up to $5,000 in state disaster assistance. Money can help cover essentials like food, clothing, temporary housing, and repairs. SNAP recipients who lost food because of flooding or power outages can also apply for replacement benefits. Residents have 10 days to report their food losses. Governor Mike Braun has announced the establishment of the Office of Cybersecurity within the Indiana Department of Homeland Security. Following the sunset of the Indiana Executive Council on Cybersecurity, the Office of Cybersecurity marks a new phase of Indiana's effort to be cyber resilient. The office will establish a whole-of-government coordination framework to ensure Indiana has a unified playbook for addressing the threat of cyber attacks. Hope is to strengthen coordination and collaboration between state agencies and external stakeholders so Indiana is well-positioned to prevent and recover from cybersecurity attacks. I'm Rusty Nixon, Max 98.3 FM News. 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
5: ABC News, I'm Dave Packer. In South Carolina tonight, the AP projects Senator Darlene Graham will win the special Republican primary runoff election for the state's U.S. Senate seat, setting her up to take her late brother's spot on the ballot in the upcoming general election. Last check, Graham leads with 52% of the vote, followed by Representative Ralph Norman with just shy of 48%. ABC's Philadelphia TV station is reporting that authorities say the suspect accused of terrorizing that city's residents while wearing a creepy mask that looked like the horror movie character Chucky's been arrested in Nevada. And remembering Dolly Parton, the music icon today, has died, and visitors in Times Square stop to remember the impact that the country music star had, like Caroline Pagano.
6: She's the American dream. I mean, look where she started, and she worked hard and believed in herself and what America could do.
5: This is ABC News. A temporary pause for strikes on Moscow as CIA Director John Ratcliffe reportedly holds a series of meetings in the city. ABC's Marcus Moore says despite the pause, Ukrainian troops have been making some gains in the war.
7: Ukraine has managed to hit targets deep inside Russia, and that's notable because they've been hitting oil-producing facilities, and Russia has had to shut down some of those facilities, and it's caused a bit of a fuel crisis in Russia. In fact, in Moscow and parts of St. Petersburg recently, there have been gas lines, people trying to get fuel. There's also been rationing fuel. So there is a real sense that Ukraine is having some success.
5: In Texas, Fort Worth City Council moved to authorize an $11.25 million settlement in the police death of Tatiana Jefferson, who was fatally shot during an encounter back in 2019. Fort Worth's mayor saying in a statement, "We hope this agreement offers a meaningful measure of closure and allows everyone to move forward." Dave Packer, ABC News.
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11: Another instance. 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I'm Jared Lewis. Safe Haven Baby Boxes founder Monica Kelsey says there's never a reason to abandon your child. This after an infant was found abandoned behind a business on Indy's Southwest Side Monday.
12: We have to continue to talk about it. We've been talking about this for years now. When we let our guard down, these kind of things happen. And unfortunately, Indianapolis in the last 2 years has seen three infants just in the Indianapolis area abandoned. One deceased, obviously, two alive.
11: Kelsey founded Safe Haven.

0: baby boxes, which gives mothers a safe, legal way to surrender their newborn without fear of criminal consequences. Safe Haven baby boxes are located across the state. For more information, you can visit the organization's website. An Indianapolis man is getting a few decades behind bars for a fatal carjacking on the city's east side. Jake McDaniel reports.
1: Shane Coffin caught Shad Martin trying to steal his car at a gas station 2 years ago. Investigators say he tried to pull Martin out of the car, but Martin took off, dragging Coffin across the parking lot while he hung onto the door. Coffin later died at a hospital. A judge sentenced Martin to 45 years in prison for murder, plus 10 more years for armed robbery and driving drunk. Jake McDaniel, Network Indiana.
0: About 4,000 Hoosiers in Northwest Indiana still don't have power. Indiana Governor Mike Braun is calling for an investigation into NIPSCO. State Rep. Earl Harris Jr. told Fox 59.
2: It's going to be hard for us as a legislature, whether you're a Democrat or a Republican member, to not take a deep dive into and look into how we make sure that the utilities do what they need to do.
0: Hammond, Munster, and Gary are the areas still dealing with outages ever since the severe storms earlier this month. The average price of gas in Indiana today at $3.49 a gallon, says AAA. That's 8 cents less than a week ago. The national average is $4.09. And thousands showing up for the revived summer softball game to benefit the Pacers Foundation at Victory Field on Monday night. I'm Jarrett Lewis. 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
3: The Winnemac Clerk Treasurer has given notice that Winnemac's Board of Metropolitan Police Commissioners will be holding a special meeting this week. I'm Becca Shepherd for Stark County Family Dentistry from the WKVI Information Center. This special session will be held tomorrow, Wednesday, August 26th, and is scheduled to begin at 4:15 p.m. Eastern Time. This meeting will be held at the Winnemac Utilities Complex, which is located at 623 West 11th Street in Winnemac. During this special session, board members will receive information and make decision on a new hire. They will also discuss anything else that may come before the board at that time before adjourning this special session. Special sessions are open to the public. Yesterday afternoon, the town of North Judson announced that the boil advisory the town has been under has now been lifted. The city stated that residents may now resume their normal use of water. This boil water advisory was first announced on August 17th after the town water had to be temporarily shut off due to a broken fire hydrant. The boil water advisory was extended on August 20th after an overnight water main broke. The announcement from the city thanks residents for their patience and understanding while the water issues were addressed. Governor Mike Braun wants state regulators to launch an investigation into NIPSCO following widespread power outages in Northwest Indiana. Braun directed the Indiana Office of Utility Consumer Counselor on Monday of this week to petition the Indiana Utility Regulatory Commission for a storm review. The governor is demanding answers on tree line maintenance around equipment. He also wants proof the utility spent approved reliability funds as promised. Thousands of residents in Northwest Indiana remain without electricity. Braun ordered state agencies to clear roads and debris so utility crews can restore power faster. Average gasoline prices in Indiana have fallen 7.8 cents per gallon in the last week, averaging $3.50 per gallon yesterday, according to Gas Buddy's survey of 3,271 stations across the state of Indiana. Prices in Indiana are 1.7 cents per gallon lower than they were a month ago and currently stand 38.0 cents per gallon higher than they were a year ago. The national average price of diesel has increased 16.6 cents compared to a week ago and currently stands at $5.584 per gallon. The lowest reported prices in communities around the area include Madarieville in Pulaski County, where gas was $3.69 this week. In Stark County, the lowest price for gas was $3.59 found in Grovertown. In LaPorte County, LaPorte had the cheapest gas at $3.34, and in Marshall County, Plymouth was the cheapest with $3.41 per gallon. According to Gas Buddy price reports, the cheapest station in Indiana was priced at $2.99 a gallon yesterday, while the most expensive was $4.09 a gallon, a difference of $1.10 per gallon. The national average price of gasoline has risen 2.9 cents per gallon in the last week, averaging $4.05 a gallon today. You can find all these statistics and more online 24/7 at GasBuddy.com. 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
4: From the Tri-County Weather Center, I'm Bill Banks on All News 1520 WKVI. 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Tonight, partly cloudy with a low of 57. Tomorrow, partly sunny with a 70% chance of afternoon showers and storms, high 81. Tomorrow night, partly cloudy, a good chance of rain, low 62. I'm Bill Banks. For your local forecast 24/7, visit WKVI.com.
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19: So WIN is a nonprofit out of West Lafayette, and our sole job is to accelerate the adoption of technology on the farm.
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3: Turning now to funeral arrangements. 82-year-old Minard Clay Howard of Knox passed away August 24th. Friends will be received from 10 a.m. until the time of the noon service tomorrow, Thursday, August 27th, at the Free United Baptist Church. Brayman & Son Memorial Chapel is in charge of arrangements for 82-year-old Minard Clay Howard of Knox. 49-year-old Wayne C. Pugh of North Judson passed away August 11th. There will be graveside services held at Round Lake Cemetery this Saturday, August 29th at 10 a.m. That's for 49-year-old Wayne C. Pugh of North Judson. Remember, you can find complete obituary information online at WKVI.com.
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4: From the Tri-County Weather Center, I'm Bill Banks on All News 1520 WKVI. 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Tonight, partly cloudy with a low of 57. Tomorrow, partly sunny with a 70% chance of afternoon showers and storms, high 81. Tomorrow night, partly cloudy, a good chance of rain, low 62. I'm Bill Banks. For your local forecast 24/7, visit WKVI.com.
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20: Network Indiana Sports, I'm Nathaniel Finch. The plan in place for the Indianapolis Colts' final preseason game, hosting the Detroit Lions on Saturday.
21: The starters are going to play probably about a series or two, probably 8 to 12 plays. The only guys that won't be playing for sure are Daniel and JT will not play. AR is going to start the game. He's going to play a quarter. Riley's going to play a quarter, and then I'm going to give opportunity to Easton Stick.
20: That's Colts head coach Shane Steichen. Some injury news ahead of this week's practices. Wide receiver Alec Pierce is nearing a return, expected to be back on the field this week, while star cornerback Charvarius Ward has returned to practice. Meanwhile, the star tight end Tyler Warren could be out the entire week as he recovers from a groin injury, and the team with no rush to get him back on the field. A new-look defensive setup will have safety Cam Bynum relaying the play calls from defensive coordinator Lou Anarumo.
22: Tell this guy this, tell this guy that, just to make sure everybody's on the same page. So that's why, for me, as one of the leaders of the defense, I take pride in being able to, you know, carry that communication straight from the coach and give everything that I need to say to the other guys.
20: The Colts' final preseason matchup this Saturday. We send just 2 weeks from the start of the NFL season. It's a big ruling in the Big Ten this afternoon. The league's athletic directors unanimously approved a rule that would bar NFL players from going back to college and playing in the Big Ten. Any player who has declared for the NFL draft, appeared on an NFL roster, or signed a contract with any pro league cannot be on a Big Ten roster from now on. This comes as a pair of NFL players have been cut from their teams and are now heading back to college football in Cleveland's Daquan Wright and New Orleans' Xavier Harris. Nathaniel Finch, Network Indiana.
23: Fox News, I'm Tom Graham. The death of country music star Dolly Parton now confirmed to have resulted after a brief battle with cancer. She rose to fame from humble beginnings.
24: Born on January 19th, 1946, in Pittman Center, Tennessee, Parton was the fourth of 12 kids. She grew up in a one-room cabin out in the Smoky Mountains, and she made her first appearance on the Grand Ole Opry at only 13 years old.
23: Fox's Alexis McAdams, her career spanning decades. Polls closing in South Carolina as President Trump's clout over the GOP is once again tested. He's backing Republican Senator Darlene Graham in her runoff primary against GOP Congressman Ralph Norman.
25: I've been working really hard going around the entire state.
23: Graham took over the Senate seat for her late brother Lindsey. She's now seeking a full term. America's listening to Fox News.
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13: Another instance. You're listening to Network Indiana. I'm Jared Lewis. Safe Haven Baby Box's founder Monica Kelsey says there's never a reason to abandon your child. This after an infant was found abandoned behind a business on Indy's Southwest Side Monday.
26: We have to continue to talk about it. We've been talking about this for years now. When we let our guard down, these kind of things happen. And unfortunately, Indianapolis in the last 2 years has seen 3 infants just in the Indianapolis area abandoned. 1 deceased, obviously 2 alive.
13: Kelsey founded Safe Haven Baby Boxes, which gives mothers a safe, legal way to surrender their newborn without fear of criminal consequences. Safe Haven Baby Boxes are located across the state. For more information, you can visit the organization's website. An Indianapolis man is getting a few decades behind bars for a fatal carjacking on the city's east side. Jake McDaniel reports.
27: Shane Coffin caught Shad Martin trying to steal his car at a gas station 2 years ago. Investigators say he tried to pull Martin out of the car, but Martin took off, dragging Coffin across the parking lot while he hung onto the door. Hoffman later died at a hospital. A judge sentenced Martin to 45 years in prison for murder, plus 10 more years for armed robbery and driving drunk. Jake McDaniel, Network Indiana.
13: About 4,000 Hoosiers in Northwest Indiana still don't have power. Indiana Governor Mike Braun is calling for an investigation into NIPSCO. State Rep. Earl Harris Jr. told Fox 59.
28: It's going to be hard for us as a legislature, whether you're a Democrat or a Republican member, to not take a deep dive into and look into how we make sure that the utilities do what they need to do.
13: Hammond, Munster, and Gary are the areas still dealing with outages ever since the severe storms earlier this month. The average price of gas in Indiana today at $3.49 a gallon, says AAA. That's 8 cents less than a week ago. The national average is $4.09. And thousands showing up for the revived summer softball game to benefit the Pacers Foundation at Victory Field on Monday night. I'm Jarrett Lewis. 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
29: Marshall County Sheriff's released the monthly jail report. I'm Rusty Nixon, Max 98.3 FM News. Marshall County Sheriff Matt Hassel has released the jail and arrest report for July. Population of the jail on July 28th was 127 out of a total of 233 beds available. Average daily population was 119. Of those, 98 were men, 29 women, 21 were serving felony charges, 79 were pretrial inmates. Marshall County deputies made 75 arrests last month, Plymouth Police 61, Indiana State Police 9, and Bremen Police 8. The top 5 offenses for July were operating while intoxicated with 24, operator never licensed with 20, failure to appear 19, driving while suspended 18, and battery with 13. Average gasoline prices in Indiana have fallen 7.8 cents a gallon in the last week, averaging $3.50 a gallon today. That's according to Gas Buddy's survey of 3,271 stations in Indiana. Prices in the state are 1.7 cents a gallon lower than a month ago. They stand 38 cents a gallon higher than a year ago. National average price of diesel is increased to 16.6 cents compared to a week ago. It stands at 5.584 a gallon. Lowest reported prices in various communities around the area: Argus reporting 3.59, Bourbon reporting 3.49, Bremen reporting 3.39, Culver at 3.69, La Paz 3.53, and Plymouth at 3.41. Gas Buddy reports the cheapest station in Indiana was priced at $2.99 a gallon, while the most expensive at $4.09 a gallon. It's a difference of $1.10 a gallon. National average price of gasoline has risen 2.9 cents a gallon in the last week, averaging $4.05 a gallon today. Gas Buddy is North America's trusted fuel savings platform, helping consumers fuel up for less for over 25 years. Hoosiers impacted by recent flooding may be eligible for up to $5,000 in state disaster assistance. Money can help cover essentials like food, clothing, temporary housing, and repairs. SNAP recipients who lost food because of flooding or power outages can also apply for replacement benefits. Residents have 10 days to report their food losses. Governor Mike Braun has announced the establishment of the Office of Cybersecurity within the Indiana Department of Homeland Security. Following the sunset of the Indiana Executive Council on Cybersecurity, the Office of Cybersecurity marks a new phase of Indiana's effort to be cyber resilient. The office will establish a whole-of-government coordination framework to ensure Indiana has a unified playbook for addressing the threat of cyber attacks. Hope is to strengthen coordination and collaboration between state agencies and external stakeholders so Indiana is well positioned to prevent and recover from cybersecurity attacks. I'm Rusty Nixon, Max 98.3 FM News. Go to our website, max983.net, or our Facebook page, Tri-County News, and get all of your local news 24/7.
3: 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Tonight, partly cloudy with a low of 57. Tomorrow, partly sunny with a 70% chance of afternoon showers and storms, high 81. Tomorrow night, partly cloudy, a good chance of rain, low 62. I'm Bill Banks. For your local forecast 24/7, visit WKVI.com.
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1: 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I'm Eric Pfeiffer. 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
3: From the Tri-County Weather Center, I'm Bill Banks on All News 1520 WKVI. 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Tonight, partly cloudy with a low of 57. Tomorrow, partly sunny with a 70% chance of afternoon showers and storms, high 81. Tomorrow night, partly cloudy, a good chance of rain, low 62. I'm Bill Banks. For your local forecast 24/7, visit WKVI.com.
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9: Notre Dame's Fighting Irish may have to start the season without one of the most intriguing offseason additions. Len Clark has more on that story.
10: Ohio State transfer receiver Quincy Porter underwent what Marcus Freeman called a minor procedure and remains a couple of weeks away from returning. That leaves Micah Gilbert, Jerome Bettis Jr., and Devin Fitzgerald among the receivers getting an opportunity at the boundary position. With Wisconsin now less than 2 weeks away, the competition at wide receiver is becoming more than a fall camp storyline. Len Clark, 93 WIVC Mobile News.
9: Locally Thursday night, it's Thursday Night Lights, our first show of the season. We'll go around the county. We'll talk to all the area football coaches about their upcoming Friday night games. Friday night, we will be at Plymouth as Lakeland comes to town and the Rockies try to get in the win column on game number two. 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Joe McKee and myself will have all the action for you. Then Saturday morning, the Saturday Morning Coaches Show. Once again, we talk to all the football coaches about their Friday night matchups. That all coming up this week, so don't miss it. 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
11: ABC News, I'm Dave Packard. In South Carolina tonight, the AP projects Senator Darlene Graham will win the special Republican primary runoff election for the state's U.S. Senate seat, setting her up to take her late brother's spot on the ballot in the upcoming general election. Last check, Graham leads with 52% of the vote, followed by Representative Ralph Norman with just shy of 48%. ABC's Philadelphia TV station is reporting that authorities say the suspect accused of terrorizing that city's residents while wearing a creepy mask that looked like the horror movie character Chucky's been arrested in Nevada. And remembering Dolly Parton, the music icon today, has died, and visitors in Times Square stop to remember the impact that the country music star had, like Caroline Pagano.
12: She's the American dream. I mean, look where she started, and she worked hard and believed in herself and what America could do.
11: This is ABC News. A temporary pause for strikes on Moscow as CIA Director John Ratcliffe reportedly holds a series of meetings in the city. ABC's Marcus Moore says despite the pause, Ukrainian troops have been making some gains in the war.
13: Ukraine has managed to hit targets deep inside Russia, and that's notable because they've been hitting oil-producing facilities, and Russia has had to shut down some of those facilities, and it's caused a bit of a fuel crisis in Russia. In fact, in Moscow and parts of St. Petersburg recently, there have been gas lines, people trying to get fuel. There's also been rationing fuel. So there is a real sense that Ukraine is having some success.
11: In Texas, Fort Worth City Council moved to authorize an $11.25 million settlement in the police death of Atatiana Jefferson, who was fatally shot during an encounter back in 2019. Fort Worth's mayor saying in a statement, "We hope this agreement offers a meaningful measure of closure and allows everyone to move forward." Dave Packer, ABC News.
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18: Another instance. You're listening to Network Indiana. I'm Jared Lewis. Safe Haven Baby Box's founder Monica Kelsey says there's never a reason to abandon your child. This after an infant was found abandoned behind a business on Indy's Southwest Side Monday.
19: We have to continue to talk about it. We've been talking about this for years now. When we let our guard down, these kind of things happen. And unfortunately, Indianapolis in the last 2 years has seen three infants just in the Indianapolis area abandoned, one deceased, obviously two alive.
18: Kelsey founded Safe Haven Baby Boxes, which gives mothers a safe, legal way to surrender their newborn without fear of criminal consequences. Safe Haven Baby Boxes are located across the state. For more information, you can visit the organization's website. An Indianapolis man is getting a few decades behind bars for a fatal carjacking on the city's east side. Jake McDaniel reports.
20: Shane Coffin caught Shad Martin trying to steal his car at a gas station 2 years ago. Investigators say he tried to pull Martin out of the car, but Martin took off, dragging Coffin across the parking lot while he hung onto the door. Hoffman later died at a hospital. A judge sentenced Martin to 45 years in prison for murder, plus 10 more years for armed robbery and driving drunk. Jake McDaniel, Network Indiana.
18: About 4,000 Hoosiers in Northwest Indiana still don't have power. Indiana Governor Mike Braun is calling for an investigation into NIPSCO. State Rep. Earl Harris Jr. told Fox 59.
21: It's going to be hard for us as a legislature, whether you're a Democrat or a Republican member, to not take a deep dive into and look into how we make sure that the utilities do what they need to do.
18: Hammond, Munster, and Gary are the areas still dealing with outages ever since the severe storms earlier this month. The average price of gas in Indiana today at $3.49 a gallon, says AAA. That's 8 cents less than a week ago. The national average is $4.09. And thousands showing up for the revived summer softball game to benefit the Pacers Foundation at Victory Field on Monday night. I'm Jarrett Lewis. 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
22: The Indiana Department of Transportation recently announced that its contractor, Dunnett Bay Construction Company, will be closing State Road 8 between County Road 400 West and State Road 39 on or after Wednesday, September 2nd. I'm Becca Shepherd for Stark County Family Dentistry from the WKVI Information Center. State Road 8 will be closed for approximately 3 weeks for a bridge deck overlay preventative maintenance project. Motorists should seek alternate routes. The official detour will follow U.S. 421, U.S. 30, and State Road 39. Motorists in Northwest Indiana can monitor road closures, road conditions, and other traffic alerts anytime via 511in.org. A map of the affected area is shown online at WKVI.com. Hoosiers who were displaced from their homes by the severe storms and flooding during the week of August 9th may be eligible for temporary housing assistance. The Indiana Housing and Community Development Authority, or IHCDA, is offering hotel or rental assistance to eligible households who were displaced by storms in counties included in the recent disaster declaration. Those seeking assistance must first call Indiana 211 to report their damage and be assessed. Indiana 211 will refer potentially eligible households to the Indiana Housing and Community Development Authority for assistance. Approved households choosing hotel assistance may receive a hotel stay for up to 30 days with no extensions. If the household is able to return home before the end of that period, hotel assistance will end at that time. Approved households that cannot return home may instead choose rental assistance to move into a new rental unit. The program can cover the application fee, 1 month's rent, and a security deposit, subject to limits outlined by the program. Households are responsible for any rental costs exceeding the amount covered by the assistance. Eligibility is based on being displaced from a home as a direct result of the storms and flooding that occurred during the week of August 9th and being located in a county included in the disaster declaration. The program defines displaced households as those whose homes are not currently safe or habitable. The Stark County Commissioners will meet in executive session this Friday, August 28th. The executive session is scheduled for 1 p.m. Central Time and will take place in the Stark County Annex 1 meeting room located at 53 East Mount Street in Knox. The original agenda for the executive session included discussion and strategy with respect to the implementation of security systems. This week, the county auditor shared that an additional item has been added to the agenda for Friday's meeting. Commissioners will also receive information concerning an individual's alleged misconduct during this executive session. Just as a reminder, executive sessions are not open to the public. An announcement this week shares that a work session for the Eastern Pulaski Community School Corporation has been canceled. On Monday, the school corporation's director of business services shared that the upcoming work session had been canceled. The session was originally scheduled to take place on Monday, August 31st. A reason for the cancellation was not provided at this time. WKVI News and information on the hour is brought to you by Dr. Andrew Frazier and the staff over at Stark County Family Dentistry in Knox. Now in their location on Highway 35 next to First Source Bank. 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I'm Becca Shepherd from the WKVI Information Center. 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
3: From the Tri-County Weather Center, I'm Bill Banks on All News 1520 WKVI. 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Tonight, partly cloudy with a low of 57. Tomorrow, partly sunny with a 70% chance of afternoon showers and storms, high 81. Tomorrow night, partly cloudy, a good chance of rain, low 62. I'm Bill Banks. For your local forecast 24/7, visit WKVI.com.
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2: 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The odds of a child being diagnosed with autism, 1 in 68. 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
22: Turning now to funeral arrangements. 82-year-old Minard Clay Howard of Knox passed away August 24th. 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
3: 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Tonight, partly cloudy with a low of 57. Tomorrow, partly sunny with a 70% chance of afternoon showers and storms, high 81. Tomorrow night, partly cloudy, a good chance of rain, low 62. I'm Bill Banks. 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
11: Two of our area volleyball teams were in action this past Monday night, where the Culver Lady Cavaliers and the South Central Lady Satellites set one went to the Lady Satellites 25-22. Set two, three, and four all went to the Cavs 25-13, 25-23, and 25-19 as the Lady Cavs get the win. We're standing by and getting ready for week two Indiana High School football action as the West Central Trojans and the Culver Cavaliers take on each other this coming Friday night on KVB's WKVI. I'll be heading to practice tonight to see the Trojans in action at Francisville. We'll catch a word with head coach Mark Hall as we prepare for week two football. Make sure to follow us on all of our social media sites to catch that interview, as well as pictures from behind the scenes at practice on Instagram at WKVI Sports, on X at KVB Sports, and on Facebook at Sports to the Max for all KVB Sports content. That's your sports check. I'm Mitch Columbi.
23: AP News, I'm Ben Thomas. In Columbia, South Carolina, supporters of Senator Darlene Graham celebrating after she won the Republican nomination to replace her late brother Lindsey Graham on the state's general election ballot.
9: Canada's retaliated against President Trump's latest tariffs, announcing its own duties on some $20 billion worth of U.S. goods. Lisa Dwyer has more.
12: The Trump administration imposed 50% tariffs on Canadian goods following the collapse of trade negotiations. Canadian Prime Minister Mark Carney says Washington is trying to subordinate Canada.
13: That we're going to set up terms so that over time, Canadian industry is going to face constant headwinds. That's not something we're going to accept.
12: The new tariffs will take effect September 8th at rates of 15, 25, and 50% on more than 700 products, from steel to seafood to toilet paper. I'm Lisa Dwyer.
9: In the Middle East, Iran and Oman have been discussing how to manage ship traffic through the Strait of Hormuz. Meanwhile, in Syria,
15: the commander of the Kurdish-led Syrian Democratic Forces has announced the group's official dissolution, saying they have completed a merger with the Syrian army. Commander Mazlum Abdi spoke Tuesday at the presidential palace in Damascus. The agreement is a boost for the government of interim president Ahmad al-Shara. Abdi said they want this day to mark the beginning of a genuine transition from battlefields to fields of construction, from the era of weapons to the era of peace. The Kurds lost much of their territory during a government offensive in January. During negotiations, President al-Shara made Kurdish an official language alongside Arabic, restored citizenship to tens of thousands of Kurds, and promised they would have the right to education in their own language. Questions remain, including the fate of the SDF's all-female fighting units. I'm Jennifer King.
9: And Pennsylvania's reported the first two measles deaths in the U.S. this year. Both people were unvaccinated. This is AP News. In Britain, this summer's heat and drought have put increasing pressure on native wildlife, like the hedgehog.
24: We're getting single hedgehogs in rather than a family.
9: Yvonne Cox is the founder of the Hedgehog Rescue Sanctuary.
24: Little single hoglets coming in who are much smaller for their development. So it's like they haven't had enough food, whether mum hasn't been able to feed them because she hasn't had enough food, hasn't produced the milk.
9: Drought has been declared in almost three quarters of England.
24: The puddles and the ponds dry up, so water starts to become difficult for them to source. Also, the ground begins to get baked.
9: Further trouble.
24: They can't dig the soil to get the worms and the grubs and etc.
9: The London Wildlife Trust says UK hedgehog populations have dropped from an estimated 30 million in the 1950s to less than 1 million, and they're now listed as near threatened. There are more stories at apnews.com. I'm Ben Thomas. Thanks for listening.
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18: Another instance. You're listening to Network Indiana. I'm Jared Lewis. Safe Haven Baby Box's founder Monica Kelsey says there's never a reason to abandon your child. This after an infant was found abandoned behind a business on Indy's Southwest Side Monday.
19: We have to continue to talk about it. We've been talking about this for years now. When we let our guard down, these kind of things happen. And unfortunately, Indianapolis in the last 2 years has seen three infants just in the Indianapolis area abandoned. One deceased, obviously two alive.
18: Kelsey founded Safe Haven Baby Boxes, which gives mothers a safe, legal way to surrender their newborn without fear of criminal consequences. Safe Haven Baby Boxes are located across the state. For more information, you can visit the organization's website. An Indianapolis man is getting a few decades behind bars for a fatal carjacking on the city's east side. Jake McDaniel reports.
20: Shane Coffin caught Shad Martin trying to steal his car at a gas station 2 years ago. Investigators say he tried to pull Martin out of the car, but Martin took off, dragging Coffin across the parking lot while he hung on to the door. Kaufman later died at a hospital. A judge sentenced Martin to 45 years in prison for murder, plus 10 more years for armed robbery and driving drunk.
18: Jake McDaniel, Network Indiana.
1: About 4,000 Hoosiers in Northwest Indiana still don't have power. Indiana Governor Mike Braun is calling for an investigation into NIPSCO. State Rep. Earl Harris Jr. told Fox 59.
2: It's going to be hard for us as a legislature, whether you're a Democrat or a Republican member, to not take a deep dive into and look into how we make sure that the utilities do what they need to do.
18: Hammond, Munster, and Gary are the areas still dealing with outages ever since the severe storms earlier this month. The average price of gas in Indiana today at $3.49 a gallon, says AAA. That's 8 cents less than a week ago. The national average is $4.09. And thousands showing up for the revived summer softball game to benefit the Pacers Foundation at Victory Field on Monday night. I'm Jarrett Lewis. 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
5: Marshall County Sheriff's released the monthly jail report. I'm Rusty Dixon, Max 98.3 FM News. Marshall County Sheriff Matt Hassel has released the jail and arrest report for July. Population of the jail on July 28th was 127 out of a total of 233 beds available. Average daily population was 119. Of those, 98 were men, 29 women, 21 were serving felony charges, 79 were pretrial inmates. Marshall County deputies made 75 arrests last month, Plymouth Police, 61, Indiana State Police, 9, and Bremen Police, 8. The top five offenses for July were operating while intoxicated with 24, operator never licensed with 20, failure to appear 19, driving while suspended 18, and battery with 13. Average gasoline prices in Indiana have fallen 7.8 cents a gallon in the last week, averaging $3.50 a gallon today. That's according to Gas Buddy's survey of 3,271 stations in Indiana. Prices in the state are 1.7 cents a gallon lower than a month ago. They stand 38 cents a gallon higher than a year ago. National average price of diesel is increased to 16.6 cents compared to a week ago. It stands at 5.584 a gallon. Lowest reported prices in various communities around the area. Argus reporting 3.59, Bourbon reporting 3.49, Bremen reporting 3.39, Culver at 3.69, La Paz 3.53, and Plymouth at 3.41. Gas Buddy reports the cheapest station in Indiana was priced at 2.99 a gallon, while the most expensive at 4.09 a gallon. It's a difference of $1.10 a gallon. National average price of gasoline has risen 2.9 cents a gallon in the last week, averaging 4.05 a gallon today. Gas Buddy is North America's trusted fuel savings platform, helping consumers fuel up for less for over 25 years. Hoosiers impacted by recent flooding may be eligible for up to $5,000 in state disaster assistance. Money can help cover essentials like food, clothing, temporary housing, and repairs. SNAP recipients who lost food because of flooding or power outages can also apply for replacement benefits. Residents have 10 days to report their food losses. Governor Mike Braun has announced the establishment of the Office of Cybersecurity within the Indiana Department of Homeland Security. Following the sunset of the Indiana Executive Council on Cybersecurity, the Office of Cybersecurity marks a new phase of Indiana's effort to be cyber resilient. The office will establish a whole-of-government coordination framework to ensure Indiana has a unified playbook for addressing the threat of cyber attacks. Hope is to strengthen coordination and collaboration between state agencies and external stakeholders so Indiana is well-positioned to prevent and recover from cybersecurity attacks. I'm Rusty Nixon, Max 98.3 FM News. Go to our website, max983.net, or our Facebook page, Tri-County News, and get all of your local news 24/7.

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5: ABC News, I'm Dave Packer. We're learning about funeral arrangements for country music icon Dolly Parton.
6: They're saying it's going to be small and it's going to be intimate. They had talked about what they would do when she died, that she had the plans for how she wanted the announcement to go, and they say it's going to be small and intimate. That'll be those very close to the family.
5: ABC's Alex Stone. Parton died today at 80. The AP projects Senator Darlene Graham will win the special Republican primary runoff election for South Carolina's U.S. Senate seat, setting her up to take her late brother's spot on the ballot in the upcoming general election. After President Trump imposed steep new tariffs on Canadian goods, Canada now firing back with tariffs on up to 50% on some 700 American products sold in Canada. Democrats like Arizona Senator Ruben Gallego saying this is bad for American consumers.
7: The worst negotiator in the world just negotiated the worst trade deal in the world for us, and we essentially lost, and now we're going to end up in a trade war.
5: This is ABC News. Troubling new findings for pro football players on the rate for devastating brain injuries.
8: CTE is a degenerative brain disorder caused by repeated head injuries. At least one in four former football players in the NFL who died between 2016 and 2021 may have had it, according to a study in the British Medical Journal. And among those who gave their brains to science, and more than 300 did, nearly all had evidence of CTE. 93.2%. In a statement to ESPN, the NFL says it continuously strives to make the game of football safer. Wayne Cabot, ABC News.
5: As the lights begin to turn back on after 2 weeks without power for many northern Indiana residents, Indiana Governor Mike Braun urging an investigation into the Northern Indiana Public Service Company over their handling of these outages, including whether the power company adequately maintained vegetation and protected its infrastructure. The company says they hope to have all residents' power restored by midnight tonight. Dave Packer, ABC News.
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13: Another instance. You're listening to Network Indiana. I'm Jared Lewis. Safe Haven Baby Box's founder Monica Kelsey says there's never a reason to abandon your child. This after an infant was found abandoned behind a business on Indy's Southwest Side Monday.
14: We have to continue to talk about it. We've been talking about this for years now. When we let our guard down, these kind of things happen. And unfortunately, Indianapolis in the last 2 years has seen three infants just in the Indianapolis area abandoned. One deceased, obviously, two alive.
13: Kelsey founded Safe Haven Baby Boxes, which gives mothers a safe, legal way to surrender their newborn without fear of criminal consequences. Safe Haven Baby Boxes are located across the state. For more information, you can visit the organization's website. An Indianapolis man is getting a few decades behind bars for a fatal carjacking on the city's east side. Jake McDaniel reports.
15: Shane Coffin caught Chad Martin trying to steal his car at a gas station 2 years ago. Investigators say he tried to pull Martin out of the car, but Martin took off, dragging Coffin across the parking lot while he hung on to the door. Coffman later died at a hospital. A judge sentenced Martin to 45 years in prison for murder, plus 10 more years for armed robbery and driving drunk. Jake McDaniel, Network Indiana.
13: About 4,000 Hoosiers in Northwest Indiana still don't have power. Indiana Governor Mike Braun is calling for an investigation into NIPSCO. State Rep. Earl Harris Jr. told Fox 59.
16: It's going to be hard for us as a legislature, whether you're a Democrat or a Republican member,
1: to not take a deep dive into and look into how we make sure

0: sure that the utilities do what they need to do.
1: Hammond, Munster, and Gary are the areas still dealing with outages ever since the severe storms earlier this month. The average price of gas in Indiana today at $3.49 a gallon, says AAA. That's 8 cents less than a week ago. The national average is $4.09. And thousands showing up for the revived summer softball game to benefit the Pacers Foundation at Victory Field on Monday night. I'm Jarrett Lewis. 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
2: The Indiana Department of Transportation recently announced that its contractor, Dunnett Bay Construction Company, will be closing State Road 8 between County Road 400 West and State Road 39 on or after Wednesday, September 2nd. I'm Becca Shepherd for Stark County Family Dentistry from the WKVI Information Center. State Road 8 will be closed for approximately 3 weeks for a bridge deck overlay preventative maintenance project. Motorists should seek alternate routes. The official detour will follow U.S. 421, U.S. 30, and State Road 39. Motorists in Northwest Indiana can monitor road closures, road conditions, and other traffic alerts anytime via 511in.org. A map of the affected area is shown online at WKVI.com. Hoosiers who were displaced from their homes by the severe storms and flooding during the week of August 9th may be eligible for temporary housing assistance. The Indiana Housing and Community Development Authority, or IHCDA, is offering hotel or rental assistance to eligible households who were displaced by storms in counties included in the recent disaster declaration. Those seeking assistance must first call Indiana 211 to report their damage and be assessed. Indiana 211 will refer potentially eligible households to the Indiana Housing and Community Development Authority for assistance. Approved households choosing hotel assistance may receive a hotel stay for up to 30 days with no extensions. If the household is able to return home before the end of that period, hotel assistance will end at that time. Approved households that cannot return home may instead choose rental assistance to move into a new rental unit. The program can cover the application fee, 1 month's rent, and a security deposit, subject to limits outlined by the program. Households are responsible for any rental costs exceeding the amount covered by the assistance. Eligibility is based on being displaced from a home as a direct result of the storms and flooding that occurred during the week of August 9th and being located in a county included in the disaster declaration. The program defines displaced households as those whose homes are not currently safe or habitable. The Stark County Commissioners will meet in executive session this Friday, August 28th. The executive session is scheduled for 1 p.m. Central Time and will take place in the Stark County Annex 1 meeting room located at 53 East Mount Street in Knox. The original agenda for the executive session included discussion and strategy with respect to the implementation of security systems. This week, the county auditor shared that an additional item has been added to the agenda for Friday's meeting. Commissioners will also receive information concerning an individual's alleged misconduct during this executive session. Just as a reminder, executive sessions are not open to the public. An announcement this week shares that a work session for the Eastern Pulaski Community School Corporation has been canceled. On Monday, the school corporation's director of business services shared that the upcoming work session had been canceled. The session was originally scheduled to take place on Monday, August 31st. A reason for the cancellation was not provided at this time. WKVI News and Information on the Hour is brought to you by Dr. Andrew Frazier and the staff over at Stark County Family Dentistry in Knox, now in their location on Highway 35 next to First Source Bank. Their office phone number is 574-212-2008. I'm Becca Shepherd from the WKVI Information Center. 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
3: From the Tri-County Weather Center, I'm Bill Banks on All News 1520 WKVI. 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Tonight, partly cloudy with a low of 57. Tomorrow, partly sunny with a 70% chance of afternoon showers and storms, high 81. Tomorrow night, partly cloudy, a good chance of rain, low 62. I'm Bill Banks. For your local forecast 24/7, visit WKVI.com.
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15: 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I'm Eric Pfeiffer. 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
2: Turning now to funeral arrangements. 82-year-old Minard Clay Howard of Knox passed away August 24th. Friends will be received from 10 a.m. until the time of the noon service tomorrow, Thursday, August 27th, at the Free United Baptist Church. Brayman & Son Memorial Chapel is in charge of arrangements for 82-year-old Minard Clay Howard of Knox. 49-year-old Wayne C. Pugh of North Judson passed away August 11th. There will be graveside services held at Round Lake Cemetery this Saturday, August 29th at 10 a.m. That's for 49-year-old Wayne C. Pugh of North Judson. 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
3: From the Tri-County Weather Center, I'm Bill Banks on All News 1520 WKVI. 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Tonight, partly cloudy with a low of 57. Tomorrow, partly sunny with a 70% chance of afternoon showers and storms, high 81. Tomorrow night, partly cloudy, a good chance of rain, low 62. I'm Bill Banks. For your local forecast 24/7, visit WKVI.com.
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18: Network Indiana Sports, I'm Nathaniel Finch. The plan in place for the Indianapolis Colts' final preseason game, hosting the Detroit Lions on Saturday.
19: The starters are going to play probably about a series or two, probably 8 to 12 plays. The only guys that won't be playing for sure are Daniel and JT will not play. AR is going to start the game. He's going to play a quarter. Riley's going to play a quarter, and then I'm going to give opportunity to Easton Stick.
18: That's Colts head coach Shane Steichen. Some injury news ahead of this week's practices. Wide receiver Alec Pierce is nearing a return, expected to be back on the field this week, while star cornerback Charvarius Ward has returned to practice. Meanwhile, the star tight end Tyler Warren could be out the entire week as he recovers from a groin injury, and the team with no rush to get him back on the field. A new-look defensive setup will have safety Cam Bynum relaying the play calls from defensive coordinator Lou Anarumo.
20: Tell this guy this, tell this guy that, just to make sure everybody's on the same page. So that's why, for me, as one of the leaders of the defense, I take pride in being able to, you know, carry that communication straight from the coach and give everything that I need to say to the other guys.
18: The Colts' final preseason matchup this Saturday. We sit just 2 weeks from the start of the NFL season. It's a big ruling in the Big Ten this afternoon. The league's athletic directors unanimously approved a rule that would bar NFL players from going back to college and playing in the Big Ten. Any player who has declared for the NFL draft, appeared on an NFL roster, or signed a contract with any pro league cannot be on a Big Ten roster from now on. This comes as a pair of NFL players have been cut from their teams and are now heading back to college football in Cleveland's Daquan Wright and New Orleans' Xavien Harris. Nathaniel Finch, Network Indiana.
21: This is a Fox News alert. I'm Tom Rigotti. We now know the cause of death for country music legend Dolly Parton. Her publicist announcing tonight that she died at a Nashville hospital earlier today after a brief battle with cancer. Parton was 80 years old. She'd been struggling with her health recently. Tributes have been pouring in from across the country. President Trump has ordered American flags to be flown at half staff for a week. South Carolina Senator Darlene Graham has won the Republican nomination runoff against Congressman Ralph Norton. She will now take on Democrat Annie Andrews in November. Graham was appointed senator following the death of her brother, Lindsey Graham, last month. Canada promising to match the Trump administration's tariffs dollar for dollar after talks for a trade deal fell through last week. America's listening to Fox News.
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11: Another instance. You're listening to Network Indiana. I'm Jarrett Lewis. Safe Haven Baby Box's founder Monica Kelsey says there's never a reason to abandon your child. This after an infant was found abandoned behind a business on Indy's Southwest Side Monday.
17: We have to continue to talk about it. We've been talking about this for years now. When we let our guard down, these kind of things happen. And unfortunately, Indianapolis in the last 2 years has seen three infants just in the Indianapolis area abandoned. One deceased, obviously, two alive.
11: Kelsey founded Safe Haven Baby Boxes, which gives mothers a safe, legal way to surrender their newborn without fear of criminal consequences. Safe Haven Baby Boxes are located across the state. For more information, you can visit the organization's website. An Indianapolis man is getting a few decades behind bars for a fatal carjacking on the city's east side. Jake McDaniel reports.
24: Shane Kaufman caught Shad Martin trying to steal his car at a gas station 2 years ago. Investigators say he tried to pull Martin out of the car, but Martin took off, dragging Kaufman across the parking lot while he hung onto the door. Kaufman later died at a hospital. A judge sentenced Martin to 45 years in prison for murder, plus 10 more years for armed robbery and driving drunk. Jake McDaniel, Network Indiana.
11: About 4,000 Hoosiers in Northwest Indiana still don't have power. Indiana Governor Mike Braun is calling for an investigation into NIPSCO. State Rep. Earl Harris Jr. told Fox 59.
25: It's going to be hard for us as a legislature, whether you're a Democrat or a Republican member, to not take a deep dive into and look into how we make sure that the utilities do what they need to do.
11: Hammond, Munster, and Gary are the areas still dealing with outages ever since the severe storms earlier this month. The average price of gas in Indiana today at $3.49 a gallon, says AAA. That's 8 cents less than a week ago. The national average is $4.09. And thousands showing up for the revived summer softball game to benefit the Pacers Foundation at Victory Field on Monday night. I'm Jarrett Lewis. 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
26: Marshall County Sheriff's released the monthly jail report. I'm Rusty Dixon, Max 98.3 FM News. Marshall County Sheriff Matt Hassel has released the jail and arrest report for July. Population of the jail on July 28th was 127 out of a total of 233 beds available. Average daily population was 119. Of those, 98 were men, 29 women, 21 were serving felony charges, 79 were pretrial inmates. Marshall County deputies made 75 arrests last month, Plymouth Police, 61, Indiana State Police, 9, and Bremen Police, 8. The top five offenses for July were operating while intoxicated with 24, operator never licensed with 20, failure to appear 19, driving while suspended 18, and battery with 13. Average gasoline prices in Indiana have fallen 7.8 cents a gallon in the last week, averaging $3.50 a gallon today. That's according to Gas Buddy's survey of 3,271 stations in Indiana. Prices in the state are 1.7 cents a gallon lower than a month ago. They stand 38 cents a gallon higher than a year ago. National average price of diesel is increased to 16.6 cents compared to a week ago. It stands at 5.584 a gallon. Lowest reported prices in various communities around the area. Argus reporting $3.59. Bourbon reporting $3.49. Bremen reporting $3.39. Culver at $3.69. La Paz $3.53. And Plymouth at $3.41. Gas Buddy reports the cheapest station in Indiana was priced at $2.99 a gallon, while the most expensive at $4.09 a gallon. It's a difference of $1.10 a gallon. National average price of gasoline has risen 2.9 cents a gallon in the last week, averaging $4.05 a gallon today. Gas Buddy is North America's trusted fuel savings platform, helping consumers fuel up for less for over 25 years. Hoosiers impacted by recent flooding may be eligible for up to $5,000 in state disaster assistance. Money can help cover essentials like food, clothing, temporary housing, and repairs. SNAP recipients who lost food because of flooding or power outages can also apply for replacement benefits. Residents have 10 days to report their food losses. Governor Mike Braun has announced the establishment of the Office of Cybersecurity within the Indiana Department of Homeland Security. Following the sunset of the Indiana Executive Council on Cybersecurity, the Office of Cybersecurity marks a new phase of Indiana's effort to be cyber resilient. The office will establish a whole-of-government coordination framework to ensure Indiana has a unified playbook for addressing the threat of cyber attacks. Hope is to strengthen coordination and collaboration between state agencies and external stakeholders so Indiana is well-positioned to prevent and recover from cybersecurity attacks. I'm Rusty Nixon, Max 98.3 FM News. Go to our website, max983.net, or our Facebook page, Tri-County News, and get all of your local news 24-7.
3: 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Tonight, partly cloudy with a low of 57. Tomorrow, partly sunny with a 70% chance of afternoon showers and storms, high 81. Tomorrow night, partly cloudy, a good chance of rain, low 62. I'm Bill Banks. For your local forecast 24-7, visit WKVI.com.
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33: 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Congratulations, Gary, on a job well done.
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3: 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Tonight, partly cloudy with a low of 57. Tomorrow, partly sunny with a 70% chance of afternoon showers and storms, high 81. Tomorrow night, partly cloudy, a good chance of rain, low 62. I'm Bill Banks. For your local forecast 24/7, visit WKVI.com.
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26: Notre Dame's Fighting Irish may have to start the season without one of the most intriguing offseason additions. Len Clark has more on that story.
20: Ohio State transfer receiver Quincy Porter underwent what Marcus Freeman called a minor procedure and remains a couple of weeks away from returning. That leaves Micah Gilbert, Jerome Bettis Jr., and Devin Fitzgerald among the receivers getting an opportunity at the boundary position. With Wisconsin now less than 2 weeks away, the competition at wide receiver is becoming more than a fall camp storyline. Len Clark, 93 WIBC Mobile News.
26: Locally Thursday night, it's Thursday Night Lights, our first show of the season. We'll go around the county. 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Friday night, we will be at Plymouth as Lakeland comes to town and the Rockies try to get in the win column on game number two. 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Joe McKee and myself will have all the action for you. Then Saturday morning, the Saturday Morning Coaches Show. Once again, we talk to all the football coaches about their Friday night matchups. That all coming up this week, so don't miss it. 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
21: 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We're learning about funeral arrangements for country music icon Dolly Parton.
22: 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They had talked about what they would do when she died, that she had the plans for how she wanted the announcement to go, and they say it's going to be small and intimate. 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
21: 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The AP projects
2: Senator Darlene Graham will win the special Republican primary runoff election for South Carolina's U.S. Senate seat, setting her up to take her late brother's spot on the ballot in the upcoming general election. After President Trump imposed steep new tariffs on Canadian goods, Canada now firing back with tariffs on up to 50% on some 700 American products sold in Canada. Democrats like Arizona Senator Ruben Gallego saying this is bad for American consumers.
4: The worst negotiator in the world just negotiated the worst trade deal in the world for us, and we essentially lost. Now we're going to end up in a trade war.
2: This is ABC News. Troubling new findings for pro football players and the rate for devastating brain injuries.
11: CTE is a degenerative brain disorder caused by repeated head injuries. At least one in four former football players in the NFL who died between 2016 and 2021 may have had it, according to a study in the British Medical Journal. And among those who gave their brains to science, and more than 300 did, nearly all had evidence of CTE. 93.2%. In a statement to ESPN, the NFL says it continuously strives to make the game of football safer. Wayne Cabot, ABC News.
2: As the lights begin to turn back on after 2 weeks without power for many northern Indiana residents, Indiana Governor Mike Braun urging an investigation into the Northern Indiana Public Service Company over their handling of these outages, including whether the power company adequately maintained vegetation and protected its infrastructure. The company says they hope to have all residents' power restored by midnight tonight. Dave Packer, ABC News.
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14: Another instance. 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I'm Jared Lewis. Safe Haven Baby Box's founder Monica Kelsey says there's never a reason to abandon your child. This after an infant was found abandoned behind a business on Indy's Southwest Side Monday.
15: We have to continue to talk about it. We've been talking about this for years now. When we let our guard down, these kind of things happen. And unfortunately, Indianapolis in the last 2 years has seen three infants just in the Indianapolis area abandoned. One deceased, obviously, two alive.
14: Kelsey founded Safe Haven Baby Boxes, which gives mothers a safe, legal way to surrender their newborn without fear of criminal consequences. Safe Haven Baby Boxes are located across the state. For more information, you can visit the organization's website. An Indianapolis man is getting a few decades behind bars for a fatal carjacking on the city's east side. Jake McDaniel reports.
24: Shane Coffin caught Chad Martin trying to steal his car at a gas station 2 years ago. Investigators say he tried to pull Martin out of the car, but Martin took off, dragging Coffin across the parking lot while he hung onto the door. Hoffman later died at a hospital. A judge sentenced Martin to 45 years in prison for murder, plus 10 more years for armed robbery and driving drunk. Jake McDaniel, Network Indiana.
14: About 4,000 Hoosiers in Northwest Indiana still don't have power. Indiana Governor Mike Braun is calling for an investigation into NIPSCO. State Rep. Earl Harris Jr. told Fox 59.
25: It's going to be hard for us as a legislature, whether you're a Democrat or a Republican member, to not take a deep dive into and look into how we make sure that the utilities do what they need to do.
14: Hammond, Munster, and Gary are the areas still dealing with outages ever since the severe storms earlier this month. The average price of gas in Indiana today at $3.49 a gallon, says AAA. That's 8 cents less than a week ago. The national average is $4.09. And thousands showing up for the revived summer softball game to benefit the Pacers Foundation at Victory Field on Monday night. I'm Jarrett Lewis. 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
27: The Indiana Department of Transportation recently announced that its contractor, Dunnett Bay Construction Company, will be closing State Road 8 between County Road 400 West and State Road 39 on or after Wednesday, September 2nd.
28: I'm Becca Shepherd for Stark County Family Dentistry from the WKVI Information Center.
27: State Road 8 will be closed for approximately 3 weeks for a bridge deck overlay preventative maintenance project. motorists should seek alternate routes. The official detour will follow U.S. 421, U.S. 30, and State Road 39. Motorists in Northwest Indiana can monitor road closures, road conditions, and other traffic alerts anytime via 511in.org. A map of the affected area is shown online at WKVI.com. Hoosiers who were displaced from their homes by the severe storms and flooding during the week of August 9th may be eligible for temporary housing assistance. The Indiana Housing and Community Development Authority, or IHCDA, is offering hotel or rental assistance to eligible households who were displaced by storms in counties included in the recent disaster declaration. Those seeking assistance must first call Indiana 211 to report their damage and be assessed. Indiana 211 will refer potentially eligible households to the Indiana Housing and Community Development Authority for assistance. Approved households choosing hotel assistance may receive a hotel stay for up to 30 days with no extensions. If the household is able to return home before the end of that period, hotel assistance will end at that time. Approved households that cannot return home may instead choose rental assistance to move into a new rental unit. The program can cover the application fee, 1 month's rent, and a security deposit, subject to limits outlined by the program. Households are responsible for any rental costs exceeding the amount covered by the assistance. Eligibility is based on being displaced from a home as a direct result of the storms and flooding that occurred during the week of August 9th and being located in a county included in the disaster declaration. The program defines displaced households as those whose homes are not currently safe or habitable. The Stark County Commissioners will meet in executive session this Friday, August 28th. The executive session is scheduled for 1 p.m. Central Time and will take place in the Stark County Annex 1 meeting room located at 53 East Mount Street in Knox. The original agenda for the executive session included discussion and strategy with respect to the implementation of security systems. This week, the county auditor shared that an additional item has been added to the agenda for Friday's meeting. Commissioners will also receive information concerning an individual's alleged misconduct during this executive session. Just as a reminder, executive sessions are not open to the public. An announcement this week shares that a work session for the Eastern Pulaski Community School Corporation has been canceled. On Monday, the school corporation's director of business services shared that the upcoming work session had been canceled. The session was originally scheduled to take place on Monday, August 31st. A reason for the cancellation was not provided at this time. WKVI News and Information on the Hour is brought to you by Dr. Andrew Frazier and the staff over at Stark County Family Dentistry in Knox. Now in their location on Highway 35 next to First Source Bank. 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I'm Becca Shepherd from the WKVI Information Center. 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
0: 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Tonight, partly cloudy with a low of 57. Tomorrow, partly sunny with a 70% chance of afternoon showers and storms, high 81. Tomorrow night, partly cloudy, a good chance of rain, low 62. I'm Bill Banks. For your local forecast 24/7, visit WKVI.com.
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6: Turning now to funeral arrangements. 82-year-old Minard Clay Howard of Knox passed away August 24th. Friends will be received from 10 a.m. until the time of the noon service tomorrow, Thursday, August 27th, at the Free United Baptist Church. Brayman & Son Memorial Chapel is in charge of arrangements for 82-year-old Minard Clay Howard of Knox. 49-year-old Wayne C. Pugh of North Judson passed away August 11th. There will be graveside services held at Round Lake Cemetery this Saturday, August 29th at 10 a.m. That's for 49-year-old Wayne C. Pugh of North Judson. Remember, you can find complete obituary information online at WKVI.com.
7: 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Tonight, partly cloudy with a low of 57. Tomorrow, partly sunny with a 70% chance of afternoon showers and storms, high 81. Tomorrow night, partly cloudy, a good chance of rain, low 62. I'm Bill Banks. For your local forecast 24/7, visit WKVI.com.
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12: Two of our area volleyball teams were in action this past Monday night, where the Culver Lady Cavaliers and the South Central Lady Satellites set one went to the Lady Satellites 25-22. Set two, three, and four all went to the Cavs 25-13, 25-23, and 25-19 as the Lady Cavs get the win. We're standing by and getting ready for week two Indiana high school football action as the West Central Trojans and the Culver Cavaliers take on each other this coming Friday night on KVB's WKVI. I'll be heading to practice tonight to see the Trojans in action at Francisville. We'll catch a word with head coach Mark Hall as we prepare for week two football. Make sure to follow us on all of our social media sites to catch that interview, as well as pictures from behind the scenes at practice on Instagram at WKVI Sports, on X at KVB Sports, and on Facebook at Sports to the Max for all KVB Sports content. That's your Sports Check. I'm Mitch Columbia.
13: AP News, I'm Ben Thomas. In Columbia, South Carolina, supporters of Senator Darlene Graham celebrating after she won the Republican nomination to replace her late brother Lindsey Graham on the state's general election ballot. Canada's retaliated against President Trump's latest tariffs, announcing its own duties on some $20 billion worth of U.S. goods. Lisa Dwyer has more.
14: The Trump administration imposed 50% tariffs on Canadian goods following the collapse of trade negotiations. Canadian Prime Minister Mark Carney says Washington is trying to subordinate Canada.
15: That we're going to set up terms so that over time, Canadian industry is going to face constant headwinds. That's not something we're going to accept.
14: The new tariffs will take effect September 8th at rates of 15, 25, and 50% on more than 700 products, from steel to seafood to toilet paper. I'm Lisa Dwyer.
13: In the Middle East, Iran and Oman have been discussing how to manage ship traffic through the Strait of Hormuz. Meanwhile, in Syria,
16: the commander of the Kurdish-led Syrian Democratic Forces has announced the group's official dissolution, saying they have completed a merger with the Syrian army. Commander Mazlum Abdi spoke Tuesday at the presidential palace in Damascus. The agreement is a boost for the government of interim president Ahmad al-Shara. Abdi said they want this day to mark the beginning of a genuine transition from battlefields to fields of construction, from the era of weapons to the era of peace. The Kurds lost much of their territory during a government offensive in January. During negotiations, President al-Shara made Kurdish an official language alongside Arabic, restored citizenship to tens of thousands of Kurds, and promised they would have the right to education in their own language. Questions remain, including the fate of the SDF's all-female fighting units. I'm Jennifer King.
13: And Pennsylvania has reported the first two measles deaths in the U.S. this year. Both people were unvaccinated. This is AP News. In Britain, this summer's heat and drought have put increasing pressure on native wildlife, like the hedgehog.
17: We're getting single hedgehogs in rather than a family.
13: Yvonne Cox is the founder of the Hedgehog Rescue Sanctuary.
17: Little single hoglets coming in who are much smaller for their development. So it's like they haven't had enough food, where the mum hasn't been able to feed them because she hasn't had enough food, hasn't produced the milk.
13: Drought has been declared in almost three quarters of England.
17: The puddles and the ponds dry up, so water starts to become difficult for them to source. Also, the ground begins to get baked.
13: Further trouble.
17: They can't dig the soil to get the worms and the grubs and etc.
13: The London Wildlife Trust says UK hedgehog populations have dropped from an estimated 30 million in the 1950s to less than 1 million, and they're now listed as near threatened. There are more stories at apnews.com. I'm Ben Thomas. Thanks for listening.
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20: 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The company's downsizing. This is the third time in the last 2 years. 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
23: Another instance. You're listening to Network Indiana. I'm Jared Lewis. Safe Haven Baby Box's founder, Monica Kelsey, says there's never a reason to abandon your child. This after an infant was found abandoned behind a business on Indy's Southwest Side Monday.
24: We have to continue to talk about it. We've been talking about this for years now. When we let our guard down, these kind of things happen. And unfortunately, Indianapolis in the last 2 years has seen three infants just in the Indianapolis area abandoned. One deceased, obviously two alive.
23: Kelsey founded Safe Haven Baby Boxes, which gives mothers a safe, legal way to surrender their newborn without fear of criminal consequences. Safe Haven Baby Boxes are located across the state. For more information, you can visit the organization's website. An Indianapolis man is getting a few decades behind bars for a fatal carjacking on the city's east side. Jake McDaniel reports.
0: Shane Kaufman caught Shad Martin trying to steal his car at a gas station 2 years ago. Investigators say he tried to pull Martin out of the car, but Martin took off, dragging Kaufman across the parking lot while he hung onto the door. Kaufman later died at a hospital. A judge sentenced Martin to 45 years in prison for murder, plus 10 more years for armed robbery and driving drunk. Jake McDaniel, Network Indiana.
23: About 4,000 Hoosiers in Northwest Indiana still don't have power. Indiana Governor Mike Braun is calling for an investigation into NIPSCO. State Rep. Earl Harris Jr. told Fox 59.
1: It's going to be hard for us as a legislature, whether you're a Democrat or a Republican member, to not take a deep dive into and look into how we make sure that the utilities do what they need to do.
23: Hammond, Munster, and Gary are the areas still dealing with outages ever since the severe storms earlier this month. The average price of gas in Indiana today at $3.49 a gallon, says AAA. That's 8 cents less than a week ago. The national average is $4.09. And thousands showing up for the revived summer softball game to benefit the Pacers Foundation at Victory Field on Monday night. I'm Jarrett Lewis. 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
2: Marshall County Sheriff's released the monthly jail report. I'm Rusty Dixon, Max 98.3 FM News. Marshall County Sheriff Matt Hassel has released the jail and arrest report for July. Population of the jail on July 28th was 127 out of a total of 233 beds available. Average daily population was 119. Of those, 98 were men, 29 women. 21 were serving felony charges, 79 were pretrial inmates. Marshall County deputies made 75 arrests last month, Plymouth Police 61, Indiana State Police 9, and Bremen Police 8. The top five offenses for July were operating while intoxicated with 24, operator never licensed with 20, failure to appear, 19, driving while suspended, 18, and battery with 13. Average gasoline prices in Indiana have fallen 7.8 cents a gallon in the last week, averaging $3.50 a gallon today. That's according to Gas Buddy's survey of 3,271 stations in Indiana. Prices in the state are 1.7 cents a gallon lower than a month ago. They stand 38 cents a gallon, higher than a year ago. National average price of diesel is increased to 16.6 cents compared to a week ago. It stands at 5.584 a gallon. Lowest reported prices in various communities around the area. Argus reporting 3.59, Bourbon reporting 3.49, Bremen reporting 3.39. Culver at 369, La Paz 353, and Plymouth at 341. Gas Buddy reports the cheapest station in Indiana was priced at $2.99 a gallon, while the most expensive at $4.09 a gallon. It's a difference of $1.10 a gallon. National average price of gasoline has risen 2.9 cents a gallon in the last week, averaging $4.05 a gallon today. Gas Buddy is North America's trusted fuel savings platform, helping consumers fuel up for less for over 25 years. Hoosiers impacted by recent flooding may be eligible for up to $5,000 in state disaster assistance. Money can help cover essentials like food, clothing, temporary housing, and repairs. SNAP recipients who lost food because of flooding or power outages can also apply for replacement benefits. Residents have 10 days to report their food losses. Governor Mike Braun has announced the establishment of the Office of Cybersecurity within the Indiana Department of Homeland Security. Following the sunset of the Indiana Executive Council on Cybersecurity, the Office of Cybersecurity marks a new phase of Indiana's effort to be cyber resilient. The office will establish a whole-of-government coordination framework to ensure Indiana has a unified playbook for addressing the threat of cyber attacks. Hope is to strengthen coordination and collaboration between state agencies and external stakeholders so Indiana is well-positioned to prevent and recover from cybersecurity attacks. I'm Rusty Nixon, Max 98.3 FM News. Go to our website, max983.net, or our Facebook page, Tri-County News, and get all of your local news 24/7. 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
4: ABC News, I'm Dave Packer. Remembering the life of Dolly Parton, a beloved country music star passing away at the age of 80. A publicist revealing this evening that Parton died after bravely facing a brief battle with cancer. Nashville Mayor Freddie O'Connell remembering Parton's passion for childhood literacy through her Imagination Library program that provided free books.
5: Already kind of seeing some of those public displays of honor and grief. And I will say, I mean, it is a sad day for the city, the state. I mean, she was still very connected to her roots in East Tennessee, and then, of course, the world, as she was a beloved figure.
4: In a runoff election today, Darlene Graham, who was appointed to the seat following her brother Lindsey Graham's death, is the projected winner, and she'll face Democratic nominee and pediatrician Annie Andrews in November. Immediately after President Trump hit Canada with 50% tariffs, Canada striking back, imposing new tariffs on 700 U.S. imports beginning 2 weeks from today. This is ABC News. Bone-dry conditions in the western United States continue to fuel wildfire worries. ABC's Melissa Adan is in California with more.
6: West of Fort Worth, Texas, it's an all-out aerial assault on the out-of-control Ross Fire. The raging inferno going from 25 acres to more than 50,000 in less than a day. That's nearly 80 square miles, an area roughly the size of Baltimore. It's fueled by bone-dry brush and triple-digit temperatures that have plagued the West all summer. Outside Reno, firefighters are still trying to gain the upper hand on a fire that's forced tens of thousands to evacuate.
4: In Texas, the Fort Worth City Council voted unanimously to approve an $11.25 million settlement for the family of Tatiana Jefferson, 28-year-old black woman who was fatally shot by a police officer in 2019. If approved by probate court, the money is expected to be placed in a trust for two of her nephews and divided amongst other surviving family members. Dave Packer, ABC News.
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0: to Network Indiana. I'm Jared Lewis. Safe Haven Baby Box's founder Monica Kelsey says there's never a reason to abandon your child. This after an infant was found abandoned behind a business on Indy's Southwest Side Monday.
1: We have to continue to talk about it. We've been talking about this for years now. When we let our guard down, these kind of things happen. And unfortunately, Indianapolis in the last 2 years has seen 3 infants just in the Indianapolis area abandoned. 1 deceased, obviously 2 alive.
0: Kelsey founded Safe Haven Baby Boxes, which gives mothers a safe, legal way to surrender their newborn without fear of criminal consequences. Safe Haven Baby Boxes are located across the state. For more information, you can visit the organization's website. An Indianapolis man is getting a few decades behind bars for a fatal carjacking on the city's east side. Jake McDaniel reports.
2: Shane Coffin caught Shad Martin trying to steal his car at a gas station 2 years ago. Investigators say he tried to pull Martin out of the car, but Martin took off, dragging Coffin across the parking lot while he hung onto the door. Coffman later died at a hospital. A judge sentenced Martin to 45 years in prison for murder, plus 10 more years for armed robbery and driving drunk. Jake McDaniel, Network Indiana.
0: About 4,000 Hoosiers in Northwest Indiana still don't have power. Indiana Governor Mike Braun is calling for an investigation into NIPSCO. State Rep. Earl Harris Jr. told Fox 59.
3: It's going to be hard for us as a legislature, whether you're a Democrat or a Republican member, to not take a deep dive into and look into how we make sure that the utilities do what they need to do.
0: Hammond, Munster, and Gary are the areas still dealing with outages ever since the severe storms earlier this month. The average price of gas in Indiana today at $3.49 a gallon, says AAA. That's 8 cents less than a week ago. The national average is $4.09. And thousands showing up for the revived summer softball game to benefit the Pacers Foundation at Victory Field on Monday night. I'm Jarrett Lewis. 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
4: The Indiana Department of Transportation recently announced that its contractor, Dunnett Bay Construction Company, will be closing State Road 8 between County Road 400 West and State Road 39 on or after Wednesday, September 2nd. I'm Becca Shepherd for Stark County Family Dentistry from the WKVI Information Center. State Road 8 will be closed for approximately 3 weeks for a bridge deck overlay preventative maintenance project. Motorists should seek alternate routes. The official detour will follow U.S. 421, U.S. 30, and State Road 39. Motorists in Northwest Indiana can monitor road closures, road conditions, and other traffic alerts anytime via 511in.org. A map of the affected area is shown online at WKVI.com. Hoosiers who were displaced from their homes by the severe storms and flooding during the week of August 9th may be eligible for temporary housing assistance. The Indiana Housing and Community Development Authority, or IHCDA, is offering hotel or rental assistance to eligible households who were displaced by storms in counties included in the recent disaster declaration. Those seeking assistance must first call Indiana 211 to report their damage and be assessed. Indiana 211 will refer potentially eligible households to the Indiana Housing and Community Development Authority for assistance. Approved households choosing hotel assistance may receive a hotel stay for up to 30 days with no extensions. If the household is able to return home before the end of that period, hotel assistance will end at that time. Approved households that cannot return home may instead choose rental assistance to move into a new rental unit. The program can cover the application fee, 1 month's rent, and a security deposit, subject to limits outlined by the program. Households are responsible for any rental costs exceeding the amount covered by the assistance. Eligibility is based on being displaced from a home as a direct result of the storms and flooding that occurred during the week of August 9th and being located in a county included in the disaster declaration. The program defines displaced households as those whose homes are not currently safe or habitable. The Stark County Commissioners will meet in executive session this Friday, August 28th. The executive session is scheduled for 1 p.m. Central Time and will take place in the Stark County Annex 1 meeting room located at 53 East Mount Street in Knox. The original agenda for the executive session included discussion and strategy with respect to the implementation of security systems. This week, the county auditor shared that an additional item has been added to the agenda for Friday's meeting. Commissioners will also receive information concerning an individual's alleged misconduct during this executive session. Just as a reminder, executive sessions are not open to the public. An announcement this week shares that a work session for the Eastern Pulaski Community School Corporation has been canceled. On Monday, the school corporation's director of business services shared that the upcoming work session had been canceled. The session was originally scheduled to take place on Monday, August 31st. A reason for the cancellation was not provided at this time. WKVI News and Information on the Hour is brought to you by Dr. Andrew Frazier and the staff over at Stark County Family Dentistry in Knox. Now in their location on Highway 35 next to First Source Bank. 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I'm Becca Shepherd from the WKVI Information Center. 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
5: From the Tri-County Weather Center, I'm Bill Banks on All News 1520 WKVI. 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Tonight, partly cloudy with a low of 57. Tomorrow, partly sunny with a 70% chance of afternoon showers and storms, high 81. Tomorrow night, partly cloudy, a good chance of rain, low 62. I'm Bill Banks. For your local forecast 24/7, visit WKVI.com.
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4: Turning now to funeral arrangements. 82-year-old Minard Clay Howard of Knox passed away August 24th. Friends will be received from 10 a.m. until the time of the noon service tomorrow, Thursday, August 27th at the Free United Baptist Church. Bremen and Son Memorial Chapel is in charge of arrangements for 82-year-old Minard Clay Howard of Knox. 49-year-old Wayne C. Pugh of North Judson passed away August 11th. There will be graveside services held at Round Lake Cemetery this Saturday, August 29th at 10 a.m. That's for 49-year-old Wayne C. Pugh of North Judson. 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
5: From the Tri-County Weather Center, I'm Bill Banks on All News 1520 WKVI. 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Tonight, partly cloudy with a low of 57. Tomorrow, partly sunny with a 70% chance of afternoon showers and storms, high 81. Tomorrow night, partly cloudy, a good chance of rain, low 62. I'm Bill Banks. For your local forecast 24/7, visit WKVI.com.
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21: Network Indiana Sports, I'm Nathaniel Finch. The plan in place for the Indianapolis Colts' final preseason game, hosting the Detroit Lions on Saturday.
22: The starters are going to play probably about a series or two, probably 8 to 12 plays. The only guys that won't be playing for sure are Daniel and JT will not play. AR is going to start the game. He's going to play a quarter. Riley's going to play a quarter, and then I'm going to give opportunity to Easton Stick.
21: That's Colts head coach Shane Steichen. Some injury news ahead of this week's practices. Wide receiver Alec Pierce is nearing a return, expected to be back on the field this week, while star cornerback Charvarius Ward has returned to practice. Meanwhile, the star tight end Tyler Warren could be out the entire week as he recovers from a groin injury, and the team with no rush to get him back on the field. A new-look defensive setup will have safety Cam Bynum relaying the play calls from defensive coordinator Lou Anarumo.
23: Tell this guy this, tell this guy that, just to make sure everybody's on the same page. So that's why, for me, as one of the leaders of the defense, I take pride in being able to, you know, carry that communication straight from the coach and give everything that I need to say to the other guys.
21: The Colts' final preseason matchup this Saturday. We send just 2 weeks from the start of the NFL season. It's a big ruling in the Big Ten this afternoon. The league's athletic directors unanimously approved a rule that would bar NFL players from going back to college and playing in the Big Ten. Any player who has declared for the NFL draft, appeared on an NFL roster, or signed a contract with any pro league cannot be on a Big Ten roster from now on. This comes as a pair of NFL players have been cut from their teams and are now heading back to college football in Cleveland's Daquan Wright and New Orleans' Xavien Harris. Nathaniel Finch, Network Indiana.
24: Fox News, I'm Ted Linder. The death of country music superstar Dolly Parton
0: confirmed to have resulted after a brief battle with cancer.
1: Born on January 19th, 1946, in Pittman Center, Tennessee, Parton was the fourth of 12 kids. She grew up in a one-room cabin out in the Smoky Mountains, and she made her first appearance on the Grand Ole Opry at only 13 years old.
0: Fox's Alexis McAdams, Dolly Parton was 80 years old. Multiple states holding runoff elections today. In South Carolina, Senator Darlene Graham has won the Republican nomination runoff against Congressman Ralph Norman. She'll now take on Democrat Annie Andrews in November.
2: Thank you, Lindsay, for your service to South Carolina and to this country. It's just not the same without you here.
0: Graham took over the Senate seat for her late brother, Lindsey Graham, who died back in mid-July. 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
27: Another instance. 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I'm Jared Lewis. Safe Haven Baby Box's founder, Monica Kelsey, says there's never a reason to abandon your child. This after an infant was found abandoned behind a business on Indy's Southwest Side Monday.
28: We have to continue to talk about it. We've been talking about this for years now. When we let our guard down, these kind of things happen. And unfortunately, Indianapolis in the last 2 years has seen three infants just in the Indianapolis area abandoned, one deceased, obviously two alive.
27: Kelsey founded Safe Haven Baby Boxes, which gives mothers a safe, legal way to surrender their newborn without fear of criminal consequences. Safe Haven Baby Boxes are located across the state. For more information, you can visit the organization's website. An Indianapolis man is getting a few decades behind bars for a fatal carjacking on the city's east side. Jake McDaniel reports.
29: Shane Coffin caught Shad Martin trying to steal his car at a gas station 2 years ago. Investigators say he tried to pull Martin out of the car, but Martin took off, dragging Coffin across the parking lot while he hung onto the door. Coffin later died at a hospital. A judge sentenced Martin to 45 years in prison for murder, plus 10 more years for armed robbery and driving drunk. Jake McDaniel, Network Indiana.
27: About 4,000 Hoosiers in Northwest Indiana still don't have power. Indiana Governor Mike Braun is calling for an investigation into NIPSCO. State Rep. Earl Harris Jr. told Fox 59.
30: It's going to be hard for us as a legislature, whether you're a Democrat or a Republican member, to not take a deep dive into and look into how we make sure that the utilities do what they need to do.
27: Hammond, Munster, and Gary are the areas still dealing with outages ever since the severe storms earlier this month. The average price of gas in Indiana today at $3.49 a gallon, says AAA. That's 8 cents less than a week ago. The national average is $4.09. And thousands showing up for the revived summer softball game to benefit the Pacers Foundation at Victory Field on Monday night. I'm Jarrett Lewis. 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
31: Marshall County Sheriff's released the monthly jail report. I'm Rusty Dixon, Max 98.3 FM News. Marshall County Sheriff Matt Hassel has released the jail and arrest report for July. Population of the jail on July 28th was 127 out of a total of 233 beds available. Average daily population was 119. Of those, 98 were men, 29 women, 21 were serving felony charges, 79 were pretrial inmates. Marshall County deputies made 75 arrests last month, Plymouth Police 61, Indiana State Police 9, and Bremen Police 8. The top five offenses for July were operating while intoxicated with 24, operator never licensed with 20, failure to appear 19, driving while suspended 18, and battery with 13. Average gasoline prices in Indiana have fallen 7.8 cents a gallon in the last week, averaging $3.50 a gallon today. That's according to Gas Buddy's survey of 3,271 stations in Indiana. Prices in the state are 1.7 cents a gallon lower than a month ago. They stand 38 cents a gallon higher than a year ago. National average price of diesel is increased to 16.6 cents compared to a week ago. It stands at 5.584 a gallon. Lowest reported prices in various communities around the area. Argus reporting 3.59, Bourbon reporting 3.49, Bremen reporting 3.39, Culver at 3.69, La Paz 3.53, and Plymouth at 3.41. Gas Buddy reports the cheapest station in Indiana was priced at $2.99 a gallon, while the most expensive at $4.09 a gallon. It's a difference of $1.10 a gallon. National average price of gasoline has risen 2.9 cents a gallon in the last week, averaging $4.05 a gallon today. Gas Buddy is North America's trusted fuel savings platform, helping consumers fuel up for less for over 25 years. Hoosiers impacted by recent flooding may be eligible for up to $5,000 in state disaster assistance. Money can help cover essentials like food, clothing, temporary housing, and repairs. SNAP recipients who lost food because of flooding or power outages can also apply for replacement benefits. Residents have 10 days to report their food losses. Governor Mike Braun has announced the establishment of the Office of Cybersecurity within the Indiana Department of Homeland Security. Following the sunset of the Indiana Executive Council on Cybersecurity, the Office of Cybersecurity marks a new phase of Indiana's effort to be cyber resilient. The office will establish a whole-of-government coordination framework to ensure Indiana has a unified playbook for addressing the threat of cyber attacks. Hope is to strengthen coordination and collaboration between state agencies and external stakeholders so Indiana is well positioned to prevent and recover from cybersecurity attacks. I'm Rusty Nixon, Max 98.3 FM News. 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
9: From the Tri-County Weather Center, I'm Bill Banks on All News 1520 WKVI. 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Tonight, partly cloudy with a low of 57. Tomorrow, partly sunny with a 70% chance of afternoon showers and storms, high 81. Tomorrow night, partly cloudy, a good chance of rain, low 62. I'm Bill Banks. For your local forecast 24-7, visit WKVI.com.
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21: 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Tonight, partly cloudy with a low of 57. Tomorrow, partly sunny with a 70% chance of afternoon showers and storms, high 81. Tomorrow night, partly cloudy, a good chance of rain, low 62. I'm Bill Banks. For your local forecast 24/7, visit WKVI.com.
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31: Notre Dame's Fighting Irish may have to start the season without one of the most intriguing offseason additions. Len Clark has more on that story.
16: Ohio State transfer receiver Quincy Porter underwent what Marcus Freeman called a minor procedure and remains a couple of weeks away from returning. That leaves Micah Gilbert, Jerome Bettis Jr., and Devin Fitzgerald among the receivers getting an opportunity at the boundary position. With Wisconsin now less than 2 weeks away, the competition at wide receiver is becoming more than a fall camp storyline. Len Clark, 93 WIBC Mobile News.
31: Locally Thursday night, it's Thursday Night Lights, our first show of the season. We'll go around the county. 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Friday night, we will be at Plymouth as Lakeland comes to town and the Rockies try to get in the win column on game number 2. Join us at 6:30 for our pregame, 7 o'clock for the kickoff. Joe McKee and myself will have all the action for you. Then Saturday morning, the Saturday Morning Coaches Show. Once again, we talk to all the football coaches about their Friday night matchups. That all coming up this week, so don't miss it. 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
0: ABC News, I'm Dave Packer. Remembering the life of Dolly Parton, the beloved country music star passing away at the age of 80. A publicist revealing this evening that Parton died after bravely facing a brief battle with cancer. Nashville Mayor Freddie O'Connell remembering Parton's passion for childhood literacy through her Imagination Library program that provided free books.
1: Already kind of seeing some of those public displays of honor and grief. And I will say, I mean, it is a sad day for the city, the state. I mean, she was still very connected to her roots in East Tennessee and then, of course, the world, as she was a beloved figure.
0: In a runoff election today, Darlene Graham, who was appointed to the seat following her brother Lindsey Graham's death, is the projected winner. And she'll face Democratic nominee and pediatrician Annie Andrews in November. Immediately after President Trump hit Canada with 50% tariffs, Canada striking back, imposing new tariffs on 700 U.S. imports beginning 2 weeks from today. This is ABC News. Bone dry conditions in the western United States continue to fuel wildfire worries. ABC's Melissa Adan is in California with more.
2: West of Fort Worth, Texas, it's an all-out aerial assault on the out-of-control Ross Fire. The raging inferno going from 25 acres to more than 50,000 in less than a day. That's nearly 80 square miles, an area roughly the size of Baltimore. It's fueled by bone-dry brush and triple-digit temperatures that have plagued the West all summer. Outside Reno, firefighters are still trying to gain the upper hand on a fire that's forced tens of thousands to evacuate.
0: In Texas, the Fort Worth City Council voted unanimously to approve an $11.25 million settlement for the family of Tatiana Jefferson, 28-year-old black woman who was fatally shot by a police officer in 2019. If approved by probate court, the money is expected to be placed in a trust for two of her nephews and divided amongst other surviving family members. Dave Packer, ABC News.
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27: Another instance. 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I'm Jared Lewis. Safe Haven Baby Box's founder Monica Kelsey says there's never a reason to abandon your child. This after an infant was found abandoned behind a business on Indy's Southwest Side Monday.
28: We have to continue to talk about it. We've been talking about this for years now. When we let our guard down, these kind of things happen. And unfortunately, Indianapolis in the last 2 years has seen 3 infants just in the Indianapolis area abandoned, 1 deceased, obviously 2 alive.
27: Kelsey founded Safe Haven Baby Boxes, which gives mothers a safe, legal way to surrender their newborn without fear of criminal consequences. Safe Haven Baby Boxes are located across the state. For more information, you can visit the organization's website. An Indianapolis man is getting a few decades behind bars for a fatal carjacking on the city's east side. Jake McDaniel reports.
29: Shane Coffin caught Shad Martin trying to steal his car at a gas station 2 years ago. Investigators say he tried to pull Martin out of the car, but Martin took off, dragging Coffin across the parking lot while he hung onto the door. Coffin later died at a hospital. A judge sentenced Martin to 45 years in prison for murder, plus 10 more years for armed robbery and driving drunk. Jake McDaniel, Network Indiana.
27: About 4,000 Hoosiers in Northwest Indiana still don't have power. Indiana Governor Mike Braun is calling for an investigation into NIPSCO. State Rep. Earl Harris Jr. told Fox 59.
30: It's going to be hard for us as a legislature, whether you're a Democrat or a Republican member, to not take a deep dive into and look into how we make sure that the utilities do what they need to do.
27: Hammond, Munster, and Gary are the areas still dealing with outages ever since the severe storms earlier this month. The average price of gas in Indiana today at $3.49 a gallon, says AAA. That's 8 cents less than a week ago. The national average is $4.09. And thousands showing up for the revived summer softball game to benefit the Pacers Foundation at Victory Field on Monday night. I'm Jarrett Lewis. 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
5: The Indiana Department of Transportation recently announced that its contractor, Dunnett Bay Construction Company, will be closing State Road 8 between County Road 400 West and State Road 39 on or after Wednesday, September 2nd. I'm Becca Shepherd for Stark County Family Dentistry from the WKVI Information Center. State Road 8 will be closed for approximately 3 weeks for a bridge deck overlay preventative maintenance project. Motorists should seek alternate routes. The official detour will follow U.S. 421, U.S. 30, and State Road 39. Motorists in Northwest Indiana can monitor road closures, road conditions, and other traffic alerts anytime via 511in.org. A map of the affected area is shown online at WKVI.com. Hoosiers who were displaced from their homes by the severe storms and flooding during the week of August 9th may be eligible for temporary housing assistance. The Indiana Housing and Community Development Authority, or IHCDA, is offering hotel or rental assistance to eligible households who were displaced by storms in counties included in the recent disaster declaration. Those seeking assistance must first call Indiana 211 to report their damage and be assessed. Indiana 211 will refer potentially eligible households to the Indiana Housing and Community Development Authority for assistance. Approved households choosing hotel assistance may receive a hotel stay for up to 30 days with no extensions. If the household is able to return home before the end of that period, hotel assistance will end at that time. Approved households that cannot return home may instead choose rental assistance to move into a new rental unit. The program can cover the application fee, 1 month's rent, and a security deposit, subject to limits outlined by the program. Households are responsible for any rental costs exceeding the amount covered by the assistance. Eligibility is based on being displaced from a home as a direct result of the storms and flooding that occurred during the week of August 9th and being located in a county included in the disaster declaration. The program defines displaced households as those whose homes are not currently safe or habitable. The Stark County Commissioners will meet in executive session this Friday, August 28th. The executive session is scheduled for 1 p.m. Central Time and will take place in the Stark County Annex 1 meeting room located at 53 East Mount Street in Knox. The original agenda for the executive session included discussion and strategy with respect to the implementation of security systems. This week, the county auditor shared that an additional item has been added to the agenda for Friday's meeting. Commissioners will also receive information concerning an individual's alleged misconduct during this executive session. Just as a reminder, executive sessions are not open to the public. An announcement this week shares that a work session for the Eastern Pulaski Community School Corporation has been canceled. On Monday, the school corporation's director of business services shared that the upcoming work session had been canceled. The session was originally scheduled to take place on Monday, August 31st. A reason for the cancellation was not provided at this time. WKVI News and Information on the Hour is brought to you by Dr. Andrew Frazier and the staff over at Stark County Family Dentistry in Knox. Now in their location on Highway 35 next to First Source Bank. 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I'm Becca Shepherd from the WKVI Information Center. 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
9: 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Tonight, partly cloudy with a low of 57. Tomorrow, partly sunny with a 70% chance of afternoon showers and storms, high 81. Tomorrow night, partly cloudy, a good chance of rain, low 62. I'm Bill Banks. For your local forecast 24/7, visit WKVI.com.
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22: This is Ty Higgins from the Ohio AgNet. Hoosier Ag Today's founder Gary Truitt recently was honored with the Farm Broadcaster of the Year Award from our National Association of Farm Broadcasting. Gary was really surprised by the honor, but I can tell you many of us weren't. Gary's work for agriculture goes far outside his Indiana borders. 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Congratulations, Gary.
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32: 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I'm Eric Pfeiffer. 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
32: 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I'm Eric Pfeiffer. 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
5: Turning now to funeral arrangements. 82-year-old Minard Clay Howard of Knox passed away August 24th. Friends will be received from 10 a.m. until the time of the noon service tomorrow, Thursday, August 27th at the Free United Baptist Church. Brayman & Son Memorial Chapel is in charge of arrangements for 82-year-old Minard Clay Howard of Knox. 49-year-old Wayne C. Pugh of North Judson passed away August 11th. There will be graveside services held at Round Lake Cemetery this Saturday, August 29th at 10 a.m. That's for 49-year-old Wayne C. Pugh of North Judson. Remember, you can find complete obituary information online at WKVI.com.
9: 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Tonight, partly cloudy with a low of 57. Tomorrow, partly sunny with a 70% chance of afternoon showers and storms, high 81. Tomorrow night, partly cloudy, a good chance of rain, low 62. I'm Bill Banks. For your local forecast 24/7, visit WKVI.com.
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1: Two of our area volleyball teams were in action this past Monday night, where the Culver Lady Cavaliers and the South Central Lady Satellites. Set one went to the Lady Satellites 25-22. Set two, three, and four all went to the Cavs 25-13, 25-23, and 25-19 as the Lady Cavs get the win. We're standing by and getting ready for week two Indiana High School football action as the West Central Trojans and the Culver Cavaliers take on each other this coming Friday night on KVB's WKVI. I'll be heading to practice tonight to see the Trojans in action at Francisville. We'll catch a word with head coach Mark Hall as we prepare for week two football. Make sure to follow us on all of our social media sites to catch that interview, as well as pictures from behind the scenes at practice on Instagram at WKVI Sports, on X at KVB Sports, and on Facebook at Sports to the Max for all KVB Sports content. That's your sports check. I'm Mitch Columbi.
2: AP News, I'm Ben Thomas. In Columbia, South Carolina, supporters of Senator Darlene Graham celebrating after she won the Republican nomination to replace her late brother Lindsey Graham on the state's general election ballot. Canada's retaliated against President Trump's latest tariffs, announcing its own duties on some $20 billion worth of U.S. goods. Lisa Dwyer has more.
3: The Trump administration imposed 50% tariffs on Canadian goods following the collapse of trade negotiations. Canadian Prime Minister Mark Carney says Washington is trying to subordinate Canada.
4: That we're going to set up terms so that over time, Canadian industry is going to face constant headwinds. That's not something we're going to accept.
3: The new tariffs will take effect September 8th at rates of 15, 25, and 50% on more than 700 products, from steel to seafood to toilet paper. I'm Lisa Dwyer.
2: In the Middle East, Iran and Oman have been discussing how to manage ship traffic through the Strait of Hormuz. Meanwhile, in Syria,
10: the commander of the Kurdish-led Syrian Democratic Forces has announced the group's official dissolution, saying they have completed a merger with the Syrian army. Commander Mazlum Abdi spoke Tuesday at the presidential palace in Damascus. The agreement is a boost for the government of interim president Ahmad al-Shara. Abdi said they want this day to mark the beginning of a genuine transition from battlefields to fields of construction, from the era of weapons to the era of peace. The Kurds lost much of their territory during a government offensive in January. During negotiations, President al-Shara made Kurdish an official language alongside Arabic, restored citizenship to tens of thousands of Kurds, and promised they would have the right to education in their own language. Questions remain, including the fate of the SDF's all-female fighting units. I'm Jennifer King.
2: And Pennsylvania's reported the first two measles deaths in the U.S. this year. Both people were unvaccinated. This is AP News. In Britain, this summer's heat and drought have put increasing pressure on native wildlife, like the hedgehog.
14: We're getting single hedgehogs in rather than a family.
2: Yvonne Cox is the founder of the Hedgehog Rescue Sanctuary.
14: Little single hoglets coming in who are much smaller for their development. So it's like they haven't had enough food, whether mum hasn't been able to feed them because she hasn't had enough food, hasn't produced the milk.
2: Drought has been declared in almost three quarters of England.
14: The puddles and the ponds dry up, so water starts to become difficult for them to source. Also, the ground begins to get baked.
2: further trouble.
14: We can't dig the soil to get the worms and the grubs and etc.
2: The London Wildlife Trust says UK hedgehog populations have dropped from an estimated 30 million in the 1950s to less than 1 million, and they're now listed as near threatened. There are more stories at apnews.com. I'm Ben Thomas. Thanks for listening.
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16: Another instance. 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I'm Jarrett Lewis. Safe Haven Baby Box's founder Monica Kelsey says there's never a reason to abandon your child. This after an infant was found abandoned behind a business on Indy's Southwest Side Monday.
17: We have to continue to talk about it. We've been talking about this for years now. When we let our guard down, these kind of things happen. And unfortunately, Indianapolis in the last 2 years has seen three infants just in the Indianapolis area abandoned. One deceased, obviously, two alive.
16: Kelsey founded Safe Haven Baby Boxes, which gives mothers a safe, legal way to surrender their newborn without fear of criminal consequences. Safe Haven Baby Boxes are located across the state. For more information, you can visit the organization's website. An Indianapolis man is getting a few decades behind bars for a fatal carjacking on the city's east side. Jake McDaniel reports.
21: Shane Coffin caught Shad Martin trying to steal his car at a gas station 2 years ago. Investigators say he tried to pull Martin out of the car, but Martin took off, dragging Coffin across the parking lot while he hung on to the door. Kaufman later died at a hospital. A judge sentenced Martin to 45 years in prison for murder, plus 10 more years for armed robbery and driving drunk. Jake McDaniel, Network Indiana.
16: About 4,000 Hoosiers in Northwest Indiana still don't have power. Indiana Governor Mike Braun is calling for an investigation into NIPSCO. State Rep. Earl Harris Jr. told Fox 59.
26: It's going to be hard for us as a legislature, whether you're a Democrat or a Republican member, to not take a deep dive into and look into how we make sure that the utilities do what they need to do.
16: Hammond, Munster, and Gary are the areas still dealing with outages ever since the severe storms earlier this month. The average price of gas in Indiana today at $3.49 a gallon, says AAA. That's 8 cents less than a week ago. The national average is $4.09. And thousands showing up for the revived summer softball game to benefit the Pacers Foundation at Victory Field on Monday night. I'm Jarrett Lewis. 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

0: Revealing late Tuesday, the country music icon Dolly Parton died after bravely facing a brief battle with cancer. She was 80. This is ABC News. A troubling new study on pro football players and devastating brain injuries. ABC Steve Osunsumi.
1: Scientists are estimating that at least 25% of nearly 900 NFL players who died between 2016 and 2021 were sick with CTE, the degenerative brain disease caused by repetitive hits. But their bigger warning comes after looking at the actual brains of 338 of those players donated by their families to the scientists. 93.2% were positive for CTE.
0: The National Football League has responded to the findings, saying they, quote, continuously strive to make the game of football safer, including by implementing strategies to reduce concussions and head impacts. A case police are calling an unimaginable tragedy out of Billings, Montana. Man killed eight of his relatives, including four children, while they gathered for dinner. Police say the man later set the home on fire before killing himself with a self-inflicted gunshot wound. Dave Packer, ABC News.
2: Man, I love this place. I've been surfing here since I was a kid. Now, seeing my grandson out on the water, it means everything to me. 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
6: Another instance. 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I'm Jared Lewis. Safe Haven Baby Box's founder Monica Kelsey says there's never a reason to abandon your child. This after an infant was found abandoned behind a business on Indy's Southwest Side Monday.
7: We have to continue to talk about it. We've been talking about this for years now. When we let our guard down, these kind of things happen. And unfortunately, Indianapolis in the last 2 years has seen three infants just in the Indianapolis area abandoned. One deceased, obviously, two alive.
6: Kelsey founded Safe Haven Baby Boxes, which gives mothers a safe, legal way to surrender their newborn without fear of criminal consequences. Safe Haven Baby Boxes are located across the state. For more information, you can visit the organization's website. An Indianapolis man is getting a few decades behind bars for a fatal carjacking on the city's east side. Jake McDaniel reports.
8: Shane Coffin caught Chad Martin trying to steal his car at a gas station 2 years ago. Investigators say he tried to pull Martin out of the car, but Martin took off, dragging Coffin across the parking lot while he hung onto the door. Hoffman later died at a hospital. A judge sentenced Martin to 45 years in prison for murder, plus 10 more years for armed robbery and driving drunk. Jake McDaniel, Network Indiana.
6: About 4,000 Hoosiers in Northwest Indiana still don't have power. Indiana Governor Mike Braun is calling for an investigation into NIPSCO. State Rep. Earl Harris Jr. told Fox 59.
9: It's going to be hard for us as a legislature, whether you're a Democrat or a Republican member, to not take a deep dive into and look into how we make sure that the utilities do what they need to do.
6: Hammond, Munster, and Gary are the areas still dealing with outages ever since the severe storms earlier this month. The average price of gas in Indiana today at $3.49 a gallon, says AAA. That's 8 cents less than a week ago. The national average is $4.09. And thousands showing up for the revived summer softball game to benefit the Pacers Foundation at Victory Field on Monday night. I'm Jarrett Lewis. 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
10: The Indiana Department of Transportation recently announced that its contractor, Dunnett Bay Construction Company, will be closing State Road 8 between County Road 400 West and State Road 39 on or after Wednesday, September 2nd. I'm Becca Shepherd from the WKVI Information Center. State Road 8 will be closed for approximately 3 weeks for a bridge deck overlay preventative maintenance project.

0: project. Motorists should seek alternate routes. The official detour will follow US 421, US 30, and State Road 39. Motorists in Northwest Indiana can monitor road closures, road conditions, and other traffic alerts anytime via 511in.org. A map of the affected area is shown online at WKVI.com. Hoosiers who were displaced from their homes by the severe storms and flooding during the week of August 9th may be eligible for temporary housing assistance. The Indiana Housing and Community Development Authority, or IHCDA, is offering hotel or rental assistance to eligible households who were displaced by storms in counties included in the recent disaster declaration. Those seeking assistance must first call Indiana 211 to report their damage and be assessed. Indiana 211 will refer potentially eligible households to the Indiana Housing and Community Development Authority for assistance. Approved households choosing hotel assistance may receive a hotel stay for up to 30 days with no extensions. If the household is able to return home before the end of that period, hotel assistance will end at that time. Approved households that cannot return home may instead choose rental assistance to move into a new rental unit. The program can cover the application fee, 1 month's rent, and a security deposit, subject to limits outlined by the program. Households are responsible for any rental costs exceeding the amount covered by the assistance. Eligibility is based on being displaced from a home as a direct result of the storms and flooding that occurred during the week of August 9th and being located in a county included in the disaster declaration. The program defines displaced households as those whose homes are not currently safe or habitable. The Stark County Commissioners will meet in executive session this Friday, August 28th. The executive session is scheduled for 1 p.m. Central Time and will take place in the Stark County Annex 1 meeting room located at 53 East Mount Street in Knox. The original agenda for the executive session included discussion and strategy with respect to the implementation of security systems. This week, the county auditor shared that an additional item has been added to the agenda for Friday's meeting. Commissioners will also receive information concerning an individual's alleged misconduct during this executive session. Just as a reminder, executive sessions are not open to the public. I'm Becca Shepherd from the WKVI Information Center. Visit our website, WKVI.com, or our Facebook page, Tri-County News, for all of your local news 24/7.
1: From the Tri-County Weather Center, I'm Bill Banks on All News 1520 WKVI. 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Tonight, partly cloudy with a low of 57. Tomorrow, partly sunny with a 70% chance of afternoon showers and storms, high 81. Tomorrow night, partly cloudy, a good chance of rain, low 62. I'm Bill Banks. For your local forecast 24/7, visit WKVI.com.
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4: This is a Bloomberg Money Minute. Stocks rise with traders awaiting NVIDIA earnings at this time tomorrow. The Dow was up 0.3%. The NASDAQ was up nearly 0.7%. And the S&P took in 24 points, up 0.3%. Meantime, oil has fallen, with WTI now at around $81 a barrel. A former Meta data scientist has testified that less than 1% of teenagers were early adopters of a feature designed to get them to take a break from scrolling on Instagram. Meta has denied allegations that it exploits youths for profit by getting them hooked on social media. It is in the middle of a high-stakes federal trial on that subject. SpaceX plans to build a new launch site for its Starship rocket on the southern coast of Louisiana, allowing the company to expand operations of the vehicle. The site, called Starbase Louisiana, will include 5 launch complexes and is expected to support thousands of Starship flights a year, with missions launching to Earth orbit, the Moon, Mars, and beyond. Matt Piper, Bloomberg Radio.
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3: 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I'm Eric Pfeiffer. 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
5: Turning now to funeral arrangements. 82-year-old Minard Clay Howard of Knox passed away August 24th. Friends will be received from 10 a.m. until the time of the noon service, tomorrow, Thursday, August 27th, at the Free United Baptist Church. Bremen & Son Memorial Chapel is in charge of arrangements for 82-year-old Minard Clay Howard of Knox. 49-year-old Wayne C. Pugh of North Judson passed away August 11th. There will be graveside services held at Round Lake Cemetery this Saturday, August 29th at 10 a.m. That's for 49-year-old Wayne C. Pugh of North Judson. Remember, you can find complete obituary information online at WKVI.com.
6: 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Tonight, partly cloudy with a low of 57. Tomorrow, partly sunny with a 70% chance of afternoon showers and storms, high 81. Tomorrow night, partly cloudy, a good chance of rain, low 62. I'm Bill Banks. For your local forecast 24/7, visit WKVI.com.
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10: Network Indiana Sports, I'm Nathaniel Finch. The plan in place for the Indianapolis Colts' final preseason game, hosting the Detroit Lions on Saturday.
11: The starters are going to play probably about a series or two, probably 8 to 12 plays. The only guys that won't be playing for sure are Daniel and JT will not play. AR is going to start the game. He's going to play a quarter. Riley's going to play a quarter, and then I'm going to give opportunity to Easton Stick.
10: That's Colts head coach Shane Steichen. Some injury news ahead of this week's practices. Wide receiver Alec Pierce is nearing a return, expected to be back on the field this week, while star cornerback Charvarius Ward has returned to practice. Meanwhile, the star tight end Tyler Warren could be out the entire week as he recovers from a groin injury, and the team with no rush to get him back on the field. A new look defensive setup will have safety Cam Bynum relaying the play calls from defensive coordinator Lou Anarumo.
12: Tell this guy this, tell this guy that, just to make sure everybody's on the same page. So that's why, for me, as one of the leaders of the defense, I take pride in being able to, you know, carry that communication straight from the coach and give everything that I need to say to the other guys.
10: The Colts' final preseason matchup this Saturday. We sit just 2 weeks from the start of the NFL season. It's a big ruling in the Big Ten this afternoon. The league's athletic directors unanimously approved a rule that would bar NFL players from going back to college and playing in the Big Ten. Any player who has declared for the NFL draft, appeared on an NFL roster, or signed a contract with any pro league cannot be on a Big Ten roster from now on. This comes as a pair of NFL players have been cut from their teams and are now heading back to college football in Cleveland's Daquan Wright and New Orleans' Xavien Harris. Nathaniel Finch, Network Indiana.
13: Fox News, I'm Sue Gosman. We now know the cause of death for country music legend Dolly Parton. Her publicist announcing tonight that she died at a Nashville hospital today after a brief battle with cancer. Dolly Parton was 80 years old. President Trump has ordered American flags to be flown at half-staff for a week. South Carolina Senator Darlene Graham has won the Republican nomination runoff against Congressman Ralph Norman.
14: Our victory would not have been possible without you, and we are truly grateful. South Carolina is truly Trump country.
13: Now take on Democrat Annie Andrews in November. Graham was appointed senator following the death of her brother Lindsey Graham last month. America's listening to Fox News.
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17: Another instance. 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I'm Jared Lewis. Safe Haven Baby Box's founder Monica Kelsey says there's never a reason to abandon your child. This after an infant was found abandoned behind a business on Indy's Southwest Side Monday.
18: We have to continue to talk about it. We've been talking about this for years now. When we let our guard down, these kind of things happen. And unfortunately, Indianapolis in the last 2 years has seen three infants just in the Indianapolis area abandoned. One deceased, obviously, two alive.
17: Kelsey founded Safe Haven Baby Boxes, which gives mothers a safe, legal way to surrender their newborn without fear of criminal consequences. Safe Haven Baby Boxes are located across the state. For more information, you can visit the organization's website. An Indianapolis man is getting a few decades behind bars for a fatal carjacking on the city's east side. Jake McDaniel reports.
19: Shane Coffin caught Shad Martin trying to steal his car at a gas station 2 years ago. Investigators say he tried to pull Martin out of the car, but Martin took off, dragging Coffin across the parking lot while he hung onto the door. Hoffman later died at a hospital. A judge sentenced Martin to 45 years in prison for murder, plus 10 more years for armed robbery and driving drunk. Jake McDaniel, Network Indiana.
17: About 4,000 Hoosiers in Northwest Indiana still don't have power. Indiana Governor Mike Braun is calling for an investigation into NIPSCO. State Rep. Earl Harris Jr. told Fox 59.
20: It's going to be hard for us as a legislature, whether you're a Democrat or a Republican member, to not take a deep dive into and look into how we make sure that the utilities do what they need to do.
17: Hammond, Munster, and Gary are the areas still dealing with outages ever since the severe storms earlier this month. The average price of gas in Indiana today at $3.49 a gallon, says AAA. That's 8 cents less than a week ago. The national average is $4.09. And thousands showing up for the revived summer softball game to benefit the Pacers Foundation at Victory Field on Monday night. I'm Jarrett Lewis. 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
0: Marshall County Sheriff's released the monthly jail report. I'm Rusty Dixon, Max 98.3 FM News. Marshall County Sheriff Matt Hassel has released the jail and arrest report for July. Population of the jail on July 28th was 127 out of a total of 233 beds available. Average daily population was 119. Of those, 98 were men, 29 women, 21 were serving felony charges, 79 were pretrial inmates. Marshall County deputies made 75 arrests last month, Plymouth Police 61, Indiana State Police 9, and Bremen Police 8. The top five offenses for July were operating while intoxicated with 24, operator never licensed with 20, failure to appear 19, driving while suspended 18, and battery with 13. Average gasoline prices in Indiana have fallen 7.8 cents a gallon in the last week, averaging $3.50 a gallon today. That's according to Gas Buddy's survey of 3,271 stations in Indiana. Prices in the state are 1.7 cents a gallon lower than a month ago. They stand 38 cents a gallon higher than a year ago. National average price of diesel is increased to 16.6 cents compared to a week ago. It stands at 5.584 a gallon. Lowest reported prices in various communities around the area: Argus reporting 3.59, Bourbon reporting 3.49, Bremen reporting 3.39, Culver at 3.69, La Paz 3.53, and Plymouth at 3.41. Gas Buddy reports the cheapest station in Indiana was priced at $2.99 a gallon, while the most expensive at $4.09 a gallon. It's a difference of $1.10 a gallon. National average price of gasoline has risen 2.9 cents a gallon in the last week, averaging $4.05 a gallon today. Gas Buddy is North America's trusted fuel savings platform, helping consumers fuel up for less for over 25 years. Hoosiers impacted by recent flooding may be eligible for up to $5,000 in state disaster assistance. Money can help cover essentials like food, clothing, temporary housing, and repairs. SNAP recipients who lost food because of flooding or power outages can also apply for replacement benefits. Residents have 10 days to report their food losses. Governor Mike Braun has announced the establishment of the Office of Cybersecurity within the Indiana Department of Homeland Security. Following the sunset of the Indiana Executive Council on Cybersecurity, the Office of Cybersecurity marks a new phase of Indiana's effort to be cyber resilient. The office will establish a whole-of-government coordination framework to ensure Indiana has a unified playbook for addressing the threat of cyber attacks. Hope is to strengthen coordination and collaboration between state agencies and external stakeholders so Indiana is well positioned to prevent and recover from cybersecurity attacks. I'm Rusty Nixon, Max 98.3 FM News. Go to our website, max983.net, or our Facebook page, Tri-County News, and get all of your local news 24/7.
21: 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Tonight, partly cloudy with a low of 57. Tomorrow, partly sunny with a 70% chance of afternoon showers and storms, high 81. Tomorrow night, partly cloudy, a good chance of rain, low 62. I'm Bill Banks. For your local forecast 24/7, visit WKVI.com.
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1: This is a Bloomberg Money Minute. Stocks rise with traders awaiting NVIDIA earnings at this time tomorrow. The Dow was up 0.3%. The NASDAQ was up nearly 0.7%. And the S&P took in 24 points, up 0.3%. Meantime, oil has fallen, with WTI now at around $81 a barrel. A former Meta data scientist has testified that less than 1% of teenagers were early adopters of a feature designed to get them to take a break from scrolling on Instagram. Meta has denied allegations that it exploits youths for profit by getting them hooked on social media. It is in the middle of a high-stakes federal trial on that subject. SpaceX plans to build a new launch site for its Starship rocket on the southern coast of Louisiana, allowing the company to expand operations of the vehicle. The site, called Starbase Louisiana, will include 5 launch complexes and is expected to support thousands of Starship flights a year, with missions launching to Earth orbit, the Moon, Mars, and beyond. Matt Piper, Bloomberg Radio.
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3: 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I'm Eric Pfeiffer. 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
0: Marshall County Sheriff's released the monthly jail report. I'm Rusty Dixon, Max 98.3 FM News. Marshall County Sheriff Matt Hassel has released the jail and arrest report for July Population of the jail on July 28th was 127 out of a total of 233 beds available. Average daily population was 119. Of those, 98 were men, 29 women. 21 were serving felony charges, 79 were pretrial inmates. Marshall County deputies made 75 arrests last month, Plymouth Police 61, Indiana State Police 9, and Bremen Police 8. The top five offenses for July were operating while intoxicated with 24, operator never licensed with 20, failure to appear, 19, driving while suspended, 18, and battery with 13. Average gasoline prices in Indiana have fallen 7.8 cents a gallon in the last week, averaging $3.50 a gallon today. That's according to Gas Buddy's survey of 3,271 stations in Indiana. Prices in the state are 1.7 cents a gallon lower than a month ago. They stand 38 cents a gallon higher than a year ago. National average price of diesel is increased to 16.6 cents compared to a week ago. It stands at 5.584 a gallon. Lowest reported prices in various communities around the area: Argus reporting 3.59, Bourbon reporting 3.49, Bremen reporting 3.39. Culver at 3.69, La Paz 3.53, and Plymouth at 3.41. Gas Buddy reports the cheapest station in Indiana was priced at $2.99 a gallon, while the most expensive at $4.09 a gallon. It's a difference of $1.10 a gallon. National average price of gasoline has risen 2.9 cents a gallon in the last week, averaging $4.05 a gallon today. Gas Buddy is North America's trusted fuel savings platform, helping consumers fuel up for less for over 25 years. Hoosiers impacted by recent flooding may be eligible for up to $5,000 in state disaster assistance. Money can help cover essentials like food, clothing, temporary housing, and repairs. SNAP recipients who lost food because of flooding or power outages can also apply for replacement benefits. Residents have 10 days to report their food losses. Governor Mike Braun has announced the establishment of the Office of Cybersecurity within the Indiana Department of Homeland Security. Following the sunset of the Indiana Executive Council on Cybersecurity, the Office of Cybersecurity marks a new phase of Indiana's effort to be cyber resilient. The office will establish a whole-of-government coordination framework to ensure Indiana has a unified playbook for addressing the threat of cyber attacks. Hope is to strengthen coordination and collaboration between state agencies and external stakeholders so Indiana is well-positioned to prevent and recover from cybersecurity attacks. I'm Rusty Nixon, Max 98.3 FM News. 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
21: 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Tonight, partly cloudy with a low of 57. Tomorrow, partly sunny with a 70% chance of afternoon showers and storms, high 81. Tomorrow night, partly cloudy, a good chance of rain, low 62. I'm Bill Banks. For your local forecast 24/7, visit WKVI.com.
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0: Notre Dame's Fighting Irish may have to start the season without one of the most intriguing offseason additions. Len Clark has more on that story.
6: Ohio State transfer receiver Quincy Porter underwent what Marcus Freeman called a minor procedure and remains a couple of weeks away from returning. That leaves Micah Gilbert, Jerome Bettis Jr., and Devin Fitzgerald among the receivers getting an opportunity at the boundary position. With Wisconsin now less than 2 weeks away, the competition at wide receiver is becoming more than a fall camp storyline. Len Clark, 93 WIBC Mobile News.
0: Locally Thursday night, it's Thursday Night Lights, our first show of the season. We'll go around the county. We'll talk to all the area football coaches about their upcoming Friday night games. Friday night, we will be at Plymouth as Lakeland comes to town and the Rockies try to get in the win column on game number two. Join us at 6:30 for our pregame, 7 o'clock for the kickoff. Joe McKee and myself will have all the action for you. And then Saturday morning, the Saturday Morning Coaches Show. Once again, we talk to all the football coaches about their Friday night matchups. That all coming up this week, so don't miss it. 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
7: ABC News, I'm Dave Packer. Canada is issuing a series of retaliatory tariffs on U.S. imports. It's in response to the 50% tariffs that the Trump administration has imposed on Canadian goods coming into the U.S. Ontario Premier Doug Ford says the auto industry would be hurt the most by tariffs.
9: We're the number one customer. We buy 400% more autos than any other country. So I think we need to come up with a fair and balanced deal. We aren't enemies. We're the closest allies and friends for the last 200 years.
7: Southern Command says a U.S. task force struck another speedboat in the Caribbean that it says was involved in narco trafficking. Senator Darlene Graham, who was appointed to the seat following Lindsey Graham's death as the projected winner of Tuesday's South Carolina Republican primary runoff, setting her up to take her late brother's spot on the November ballot. Her publicist revealing late Tuesday the country music icon Dolly Parton died after bravely facing a brief battle with cancer. She was 80. This is ABC News. A troubling new study on pro football players and devastating brain injuries. ABC Steve Osunsumi.
10: Scientists are estimating that at least 25% of nearly 900 NFL players who died between 2016 and 2021 were sick with CTE, the degenerative brain disease caused by repetitive hits. But their bigger warning comes after looking at the actual brains of 338 of those players donated by their families to the scientists. 93.2% were positive for CTE.
7: The National Football League has responded to the findings, saying they, quote, continuously strive to make the game of football safer, including by implementing strategies to reduce concussions and head impacts. A case police are calling an unimaginable tragedy out of Billings, Montana. Man killed eight of his relatives, including four children, while they gathered for dinner. Police say the man later set the home on fire before killing himself with a self-inflicted gunshot wound. Dave Packer, ABC News.
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17: Another instance. 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I'm Jared Lewis. Safe Haven Baby Boxes founder Monica Kelsey says there's never a reason to abandon your child. This after an infant was found abandoned behind a business on Indy's Southwest Side Monday.
1: We have to continue to talk about it. We've been talking about this for years now. When we let our guard down, these kind of things happen. And unfortunately, Indianapolis in the last 2 years has seen three infants just in the Indianapolis area abandoned. One deceased, obviously, two alive.
17: Kelsey founded Safe Haven Baby Boxes, which gives mothers a safe, legal way to surrender their newborn without fear of criminal consequences. Safe Haven Baby Boxes are located across the state. For more information, you can visit the organization's website. An Indianapolis man is getting a few decades behind bars for a fatal carjacking on the city's east side. Jake McDaniel reports.
2: Shane Coffin caught Shad Martin trying to steal his car at a gas station 2 years ago. Investigators say he tried to pull Martin out of the car, but Martin took off, dragging Coffin across the parking lot while he hung onto the door. Coffman later died at a hospital. A judge sentenced Martin to 45 years in prison for murder, plus 10 more years for armed robbery and driving drunk. Jake McDaniel, Network Indiana.
17: About 4,000 Hoosiers in Northwest Indiana still don't have power. Indiana Governor Mike Braun is calling for an investigation into NIPSCO. State Rep. Earl Harris Jr. told Fox 59.
4: It's going to be hard for us as a legislature, whether you're a Democrat or a Republican member, to not take a deep dive into and look into how we make sure that the utilities do what they need to do.
17: Hammond, Munster, and Gary are the areas still dealing with outages ever since the severe storms earlier this month. The average price of gas in Indiana today at $3.49 a gallon, says AAA. That's 8 cents less than a week ago. The national average is $4.09. And thousands showing up for the revived summer softball game to benefit the Pacers Foundation at Victory Field on Monday night. I'm Jarrett Lewis. 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
14: The Indiana Department of Transportation recently announced that its contractor, Dunnett Bay Construction Company, will be closing State Road 8 between County Road 400 West and State Road 39 on or after Wednesday, September 2nd. I'm Becca Shepherd from the WKVI Information Center. State Road 8 will be closed for approximately 3 weeks for a bridge deck overlay preventative maintenance project. Motorists should seek alternate routes. The official detour will follow U.S. 421, U.S. 30, and State Road 39. Motorists in Northwest Indiana can monitor road closures, road conditions, and other traffic alerts anytime via 511in.org. A map of the affected area is shown online at WKVI.com. Hoosiers who were displaced from their homes by the severe storms and flooding during the week of August 9th may be eligible for temporary housing assistance. The Indiana Housing and Community Development Authority, or IHCDA, is offering hotel or rental assistance to eligible households who were displaced by storms in counties included in the recent disaster declaration. Those seeking assistance must first call Indiana 211 to report their damage and be assessed. Indiana 211 will refer potentially eligible households to the Indiana Housing and Community Development Authority for assistance. Approved households choosing hotel assistance may receive a hotel stay for up to 30 days with no extensions. If the household is able to return home before the end of that period, hotel assistance will end at that time. Approved households that cannot return home may instead choose rental assistance to move into a new rental unit. The program can cover the application fee, 1 month's rent, and a security deposit, subject to limits outlined by the program. Households are responsible for any rental costs exceeding the amount covered by the assistance. Eligibility is based on being displaced from a home as a direct result of the storms and flooding that occurred during the week of August 9th and being located in a county included in the disaster declaration. The program defines displaced households as those whose homes are not currently safe or habitable. The Stark County Commissioners will meet in executive session this Friday, August 28th. The executive session is scheduled for 1 p.m. Central Time and will take place in the Stark County Annex 1 meeting room located at 53 East Mount Street in Knox. The original agenda for the executive session included discussion and strategy with respect to the implementation of security systems. This week, the county auditor shared that an additional item has been added to the agenda for Friday's meeting. Commissioners will also receive information concerning an individual's alleged misconduct during this executive session. Just as a reminder, executive sessions are not open to the public. I'm Becca Shepherd from the WKVI Information Center. Visit our website, WKVI.com, or our Facebook page, Tri-County News, for all of your local news 24/7.
21: 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Tonight, partly cloudy with a low of 57. Tomorrow, partly sunny with a 70% chance of afternoon showers and storms, high 81. Tomorrow night, partly cloudy, a good chance of rain, low 62. I'm Bill Banks. For your local forecast 24/7, visit WKVI.com.
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15: This is a Bloomberg Money Minute. Stocks rise with traders awaiting NVIDIA earnings at this time tomorrow. The Dow was up 0.3%. The NASDAQ was up nearly 0.7%. And the S&P took in 24 points, up 0.3%. Meantime, oil has fallen, with WTI now at around $81 a barrel. A former Meta data scientist has testified that less than 1% of teenagers were early adopters of a feature designed to get them to take a break from scrolling on Instagram. Meta has denied allegations that it exploits youths for profit by getting them hooked on social media. It is in the middle of a high-stakes federal trial on that subject. SpaceX plans to build a new launch site for its Starship rocket on the southern coast of Louisiana, allowing the company to expand operations of the vehicle. The site, called Starbase Louisiana, will include 5 launch complexes and is expected to support thousands of Starship flights a year, with missions launching to Earth orbit, the Moon, Mars, and beyond. Matt Piper, Bloomberg Radio.
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3: 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I'm Eric Pfeiffer. This is Hoosier Ag Today. 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
0: So WIN is a nonprofit out of West Lafayette, and our sole job is to accelerate the adoption of technology on the farm.
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14: Turning now to funeral arrangements. 82-year-old Minard Clay Howard of Knox passed away August 24th. Friends will be received from 10 a.m. until the time of the noon service tomorrow, Thursday, August 27th at the Free United Baptist Church. Bremen and Son Memorial Chapel is in charge of arrangements for 82-year-old Minard Clay Howard of Knox. 49-year-old Wayne C. Pugh of North Judson passed away August 11th. There will be graveside services held at Round Lake Cemetery this Saturday, August 29th at 10 a.m. That's for 49-year-old Wayne C. Pugh of North Judson. Remember, you can find complete obituary information online at WKVI.com.
21: 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Tonight, partly cloudy with a low of 57. Tomorrow, partly sunny with a 70% chance of afternoon showers and storms, high 81. Tomorrow night, partly cloudy, a good chance of rain, low 62. I'm Bill Banks. For your local forecast 24/7, visit WKVI.com.
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5: Two of our area volleyball teams were in action this past Monday night, where the Culver Lady Cavaliers and the South Central Lady Satellites set one went to the Lady Satellites 25-22. Set 2, 3, and 4 all went to the Cavs 25-13, 25-23, and 25-19 as the Lady Cavs get the win. We're standing by and getting ready for week 2 Indiana High School football action as the West Central Trojans and the Culver Cavaliers take on each other this coming Friday night on KVB's WKVI. I'll be heading to practice tonight to see the Trojans in action at Francisville. We'll catch a word with head coach Mark Hall as we prepare for week 2 football. Make sure to follow us on all of our social media sites to catch that interview as well as pictures from behind the scenes at practice on Instagram at WKVI Sports, on X at KVB Sports, and on Facebook at Sports to the Max for all KVB Sports content. That's your sports check. I'm Mitch Columbi.
6: AP News, I'm Ben Thomas. In Columbia, South Carolina, supporters of Senator Darlene Graham celebrating after she won the Republican nomination to replace her late brother Lindsey Graham on the state's general election ballot. Canada's retaliated against President Trump's latest tariffs, announcing its own duties on some $20 billion worth of U.S. goods. Lisa Dwyer has more.
7: The Trump administration imposed 50% tariffs on Canadian goods following the collapse of trade negotiations. Canadian Prime Minister Mark Carney says Washington is trying to subordinate Canada.
9: That we're going to set up terms so that over time, Canadian industry is going to face constant headwinds. That's not something we're going to accept.
7: The new tariffs will take effect September 8th at rates of 15, 25, and 50% on more than 700 products, from steel to seafood to toilet paper. I'm Lisa Dwyer.
6: In the Middle East, Iran and Oman have been discussing how to manage ship traffic through the Strait of Hormuz.
2: Meanwhile, in Syria,
4: the commander of the Kurdish-led Syrian Democratic Forces has announced the group's official dissolution, saying they have completed a merger with the Syrian army. Commander Mazlum Abdi spoke Tuesday at the presidential palace in Damascus. The agreement is a boost for the government of interim president Ahmad al-Shara. Abdi said they want this day to mark the beginning of a genuine transition from battlefields to fields of construction, from the era of weapons to the era of peace. The Kurds lost much of their territory during a government offensive in January. During negotiations, President al-Shara made Kurdish an official language alongside Arabic, restored citizenship to tens of thousands of Kurds, and promised they would have the right to education in their own language. Questions remain, including the fate of the SDF's all-female fighting units. I'm Jennifer King.
2: And Pennsylvania has reported the first two measles deaths in the U.S. this year. Both people were unvaccinated. This is AP News. In Britain, this summer's heat and drought have put increasing pressure on native wildlife, like the hedgehog.
10: We're getting single hedgehogs in rather than a family.
2: Yvonne Cox is the founder of the Hedgehog Rescue Sanctuary.
10: Little single hoglets coming in who are much smaller for their development. So it's like they haven't had enough food, whether mum hasn't been able to feed them because she hasn't had enough food, hasn't produced the milk.
2: Drought has been declared in almost three quarters of England.
10: The puddles and the ponds dry up, so water starts to become difficult for them to source. Also, the ground begins to get baked.
2: Further trouble.
10: They can't dig the soil to get the worms and the grubs and etc.
2: The London Wildlife Trust says UK hedgehog populations have dropped from an estimated 30 million in the 1950s to less than 1 million, and they're now listed as near threatened. There are more stories at APnews.com. I'm Ben Thomas. Thanks for listening.
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5: ABC News, I'm Dave Packard. We're learning more about the death of Dolly Parton. A publicist revealing late Tuesday that Parton died after bravely facing a brief battle with cancer.

0: the seat of her brother, the late Senator Lindsey Graham, for a full term. This is ABC News. Bone dry conditions in the western U.S. fueling wildfire worries, including in Texas, where a fast-moving blaze is already causing problems. ABC's Melissa Adan.
1: West of Fort Worth, Texas, it's an all-out aerial assault on the out-of-control Ross Fire. The raging inferno going from 25 acres to more than 50,000 in less than a day. That's nearly 80 square miles, an area roughly the size of Baltimore. It's fueled by bone-dry brush and triple-digit temperatures that have plagued the West all summer. Outside Reno, firefighters are still trying to gain the upper hand on a fire that's forced tens of thousands to evacuate.
0: 22-year-old Zymir Hughes, a man believed to have terrorized Philadelphia residents while wearing a creepy mask, was taken into custody in Las Vegas by U.S. Marshals. Hughes is now being held in Clark County pending extradition to Pennsylvania, where he'll face charges including terroristic threats, harassment, and intimidation. Dave Packer, ABC News.
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6: Another instance. You're listening to Network Indiana. I'm Jared Lewis. Safe Haven Baby Box's founder Monica Kelsey says there's never a reason to abandon your child. This after an infant was found abandoned behind a business on Indy's Southwest Side Monday.
7: We have to continue to talk about it. We've been talking about this for years now. When we let our guard down, these kind of things happen. And unfortunately, Indianapolis in the last 2 years has seen three infants just in the Indianapolis area abandoned. One deceased, obviously, two alive.
6: Kelsey founded Safe Haven Baby Boxes, which gives mothers a safe, legal way to surrender their newborn without fear of criminal consequences. Safe Haven Baby Boxes are located across the state. For more information, you can visit the organization's website. An Indianapolis man is getting a few decades behind bars for a fatal carjacking on the city's east side. Jake McDaniel reports.
8: Shane Coffin caught Shad Martin trying to steal his car at a gas station 2 years ago. Investigators say he tried to pull Martin out of the car, but Martin took off, dragging Coffin across the parking lot while he hung onto the door. Hoffman later died at a hospital. A judge sentenced Martin to 45 years in prison for murder, plus 10 more years for armed robbery and driving drunk. Jake McDaniel, Network Indiana.
6: About 4,000 Hoosiers in Northwest Indiana still don't have power. Indiana Governor Mike Braun is calling for an investigation into NIPSCO. State Rep. Earl Harris Jr. told Fox 59.
9: It's going to be hard for us as a legislature, whether you're a Democrat or a Republican member, to not take a deep dive into and look into how we make sure that the utilities do what they need to do.
6: Hammond, Munster, and Gary are the areas still dealing with outages ever since the severe storms earlier this month. The average price of gas in Indiana today at $3.49 a gallon, says AAA. That's 8 cents less than a week ago. The national average is $4.09. And thousands showing up for the revived summer softball game to benefit the Pacers Foundation at Victory Field on Monday night. I'm Jarrett Lewis. 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
10: The Indiana Department of Transportation recently announced that its contractor, Dunnett Bay Construction Company, will be closing State Road 8 between County Road 400 West and State Road 39 on or after Wednesday, September 2nd.
11: I'm Becca Shepherd from the WKVI Information Center.
10: State Road 8 will be closed for approximately 3 weeks for a bridge deck overlay preventative maintenance project. Motorists should seek alternate routes. The official detour will follow U.S. 421, U.S. 30, and State Road 39. Motorists in Northwest Indiana can monitor road closures, road conditions, and other traffic alerts anytime via 511in.org. A map of the affected area is shown online at WKVI.com. Hoosiers who were displaced from their homes by the severe storms and flooding during the week of August 9th may be eligible for temporary housing assistance. The Indiana Housing and Community Development

0: Authority, or IHCDA, is offering hotel or rental assistance to eligible households who were displaced by storms in counties included in the recent disaster declaration. Those seeking assistance must first call Indiana 211 to report their damage and be assessed. Indiana 211 will refer potentially eligible households to the Indiana Housing and Community Development Authority for assistance. Approved households choosing hotel assistance may receive a hotel stay for up to 30 days with no extensions. If the household is able to return home before the end of that period, hotel assistance will end at that time. Approved households that cannot return home may instead choose rental assistance to move into a new rental unit. The program can cover the application fee, 1 month's rent, and a security deposit, subject to limits outlined by the program. Households are responsible for any rental costs exceeding the amount covered by the assistance. Eligibility is based on being displaced from a home as a direct result of the storms and flooding that occurred during the week of August 9th and being located in a county included in the disaster declaration. The program defines displaced households as those whose homes are not currently safe or habitable. The Stark County Commissioners will meet in executive session this Friday, August 28th. The executive session is scheduled for 1 p.m. Central Time and will take place in the Stark County Annex 1 meeting room located at 53 East Mount Street in Knox. The original agenda for the executive session included discussion and strategy with respect to the implementation of security systems. This week, the county auditor shared that an additional item has been added to the agenda for Friday's meeting. Commissioners will also receive information concerning an individual's alleged misconduct during this executive session. Just as a reminder, executive sessions are not open to the public. I'm Becca Shepherd from the WKVI Information Center. Visit our website, WKVI.com, or our Facebook page, Tri-County News, for all of your local news 24/7.
1: From the Tri-County Weather Center, I'm Bill Banks on All News 1520 WKVI. 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Tonight, partly cloudy with a low of 57. Tomorrow, partly sunny with a 70% chance of afternoon showers and storms, high 81. Tomorrow night, partly cloudy, a good chance of rain, low 62. I'm Bill Banks. For your local forecast 24/7, visit WKVI.com.
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4: This is a Bloomberg Money Minute. Stocks rise with traders awaiting NVIDIA earnings at this time tomorrow. The Dow was up 0.3%. The NASDAQ was up nearly 0.7%. And the S&P took in 24 points, up 0.3%. Meantime, oil has fallen, with WTI now at around $81 a barrel. A former Meta data scientist has testified that less than 1% of teenagers were early adopters of a feature designed to get them to take a break from scrolling on Instagram. Meta has denied allegations that it exploits youths for profit by getting them hooked on social media. It is in the middle of a high-stakes federal trial on that subject. SpaceX plans to build a new launch site for its Starship rocket on the southern coast of Louisiana, allowing the company to expand operations of the vehicle. The site, called Starbase Louisiana, will include 5 launch complexes and is expected to support thousands of Starship flights a year, with missions launching to Earth orbit, the Moon, Mars, and beyond. Matt Piper, Bloomberg Radio.
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10: 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I'm Eric Pfeiffer. 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
0: Turning now to funeral arrangements. 82-year-old Minard Clay Howard of Knox passed away August 24th. Friends will be received from 10 a.m. until the time of the noon service tomorrow, Thursday, August 27th at the Free United Baptist Church. Brayman & Son Memorial Chapel is in charge of arrangements for 82-year-old Minard Clay Howard of Knox. 49-year-old Wayne C. Pugh of North Judson passed away August 11th. There will be graveside services held at Round Lake Cemetery this Saturday, August 29th at 10 a.m. That's for 49-year-old Wayne C. Pugh of North Judson. Remember, you can find complete obituary information online at WKVI.com.
1: 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Tonight, partly cloudy with a low of 57. Tomorrow, partly sunny with a 70% chance of afternoon showers and storms, high 81. Tomorrow night, partly cloudy, a good chance of rain, low 62. I'm Bill Banks. For your local forecast 24/7, visit WKVI.com.
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13: Network Indiana Sports, I'm Nathaniel Finch. The plan in place for the Indianapolis Colts' final preseason game, hosting the Detroit Lions on Saturday.
14: The starters are going to play probably about a series or two, probably 8 to 12 plays. The only guys that won't be playing for sure are Daniel and JT will not play. AR is going to start the game. He's going to play a quarter. Riley's going to play a quarter, and then I'm going to give opportunity to Easton Stick.
13: That's Colts head coach Shane Steichen. Some injury news ahead of this week's practices. Wide receiver Alec Pierce is nearing a return, expected to be back on the field this week, while star cornerback Charvarius Ward has returned to practice. Meanwhile, the star tight end Tyler Warren could be out the entire week as he recovers from a groin injury, and the team with no rush to get him back on the field. A new-look defensive setup will have safety Cam Bynum relaying the play calls from defensive coordinator Lou Anarumo.
15: Tell this guy this, tell this guy that, and just to make sure everybody's on the same page. So that's why, for me, as one of the leaders of the defense, I take pride in being able to, you know, carry that communication straight from the coach and give everything that I need to say to the other guys.
13: The Colts' final preseason matchup this Saturday. We send just 2 weeks from the start of the NFL season. It's a big ruling in the Big Ten this afternoon. The league's athletic directors unanimously approved a rule that would bar NFL players from going back to college and playing in the Big Ten. Any player who has declared for the NFL draft, appeared on an NFL roster, or signed a contract with any pro league cannot be on a Big Ten roster from now on. This comes as a pair of NFL players have been cut from their teams and are now heading back to college football in Cleveland's Daquan Wright and New Orleans' Xavien Harris. Nathaniel Finch, Network Indiana.
16: Fox News, I'm Ted Lindner. South Carolina Senator Darlene Graham has won the Republican nomination runoff against Congressman Ralph Norman. She'll now take on Democrat Annie Andrews in November.
17: Thank you, Lindsay, for your service to South Carolina and to this country. It's just not the same without you here.
16: Graham took over the senator's seat for her late brother, Lindsay, after he passed away in July. The death of country music superstar Dolly Parton confirmed to have resulted after a brief battle with cancer.
18: Born on January 19th, 1946 in Pittman Center, Tennessee, Parton was the fourth of 12 kids. She grew up in a one-room cabin out in the Smoky Mountains, and she made her first appearance on the Grand Ole Opry at only 13 years old.
16: Fox's Alexis McAdams. Dolly Parton was 80 years old. 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
21: 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I'm Jared Lewis. Safe Haven Baby Box's founder Monica Kelsey says there's never a reason to abandon your child. This after an infant was found abandoned behind a business on Indy's Southwest Side Monday.
22: We have to continue to talk about it. We've been talking about this for years now. When we let our guard down, these kind of things happen. And unfortunately, Indianapolis in the last 2 years has seen 3 infants just in the Indianapolis area abandoned. 1 deceased, obviously 2 alive.
21: Kelsey founded Safe Haven Baby Boxes, which gives mothers a safe, legal way to surrender their newborn without fear of criminal consequences. Safe Haven Baby Boxes are located across the state. For more information, you can visit the organization's website. An Indianapolis man is getting a few decades behind bars for a fatal carjacking on the city's east side. Jake McDaniel reports.
23: Shane Coffin caught Shad Martin trying to steal his car at a gas station 2 years ago.
21: Investigators say he tried to pull Martin out of the car, but Martin took off, dragging Kaufman across the parking lot while he hung onto the door. Kaufman later died at a hospital. A judge sentenced Martin to 45 years in prison for murder, plus 10 more years for armed robbery and driving drunk. Jake McDaniel, Network Indiana. About 4,000 Hoosiers in Northwest Indiana still don't have power. Indiana Governor Mike Braun is calling for an investigation into NIPSCO. State Rep. Earl Harris Jr. told Fox 59.
4: It's going to be hard for us as a legislature, whether you're a Democrat or a Republican member, to not take a deep dive into and look into how we make sure that the utilities do what they need to do.
21: Hammond, Munster, and Gary are the areas still dealing with outages ever since the severe storms earlier this month. The average price of gas in Indiana today at $3.49 a gallon, says AAA. That's 8 cents less than a week ago. The national average is $4.09. And thousands showing up for the revived summer softball game to benefit the Pacers Foundation at Victory Field on Monday night. I'm Jarrett Lewis. 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
5: Marshall County Sheriff's released the monthly jail report. I'm Rusty Nixon, Max 98.3 FM News. Marshall County Sheriff Matt Hassel has released the jail and arrest report for July. Population of the jail on July 28th was 127 out of a total of 233 beds available. Average daily population was 119. Of those, 98 were men, 29 women, 21 were serving felony charges, 79 were pretrial inmates. Marshall County deputies made 75 arrests last month, Plymouth Police, 61, Indiana State Police, 9, and Bremen Police, 8. The top five offenses for July were operating while intoxicated with 24, operator never licensed with 20, failure to appear 19, driving while suspended 18, and battery with 13. Average gasoline prices in Indiana have fallen 7.8 cents a gallon in the last week, averaging $3.50 a gallon today. That's according to Gas Buddy's survey of 3,271 stations in Indiana. Prices in the state are 1.7 cents a gallon lower than a month ago. They stand 38 cents a gallon higher than a year ago. National average price of diesel is increased to 16.6 cents compared to a week ago. It stands at 5.584 a gallon. Lowest reported prices in various communities around the area. Argus reporting $3.59. Bourbon reporting $3.49. Bremen reporting $3.39. Culver at $3.69. La Paz $3.53. And Plymouth at $3.41. Gas Buddy reports the cheapest station in Indiana was priced at $2.99 a gallon, while the most expensive at $4.09 a gallon. It's a difference of $1.10 a gallon. National average price of gasoline has risen 2.9 cents a gallon in the last week, averaging $4.05 a gallon today. Gas Buddy is North America's trusted fuel savings platform, helping consumers fuel up for less for over 25 years. Hoosiers impacted by recent flooding may be eligible for up to $5,000 in state disaster assistance. Money can help cover essentials like food, clothing, temporary housing, and repairs. SNAP recipients who lost food because of flooding or power outages can also apply for replacement benefits. Residents have 10 days to report their food losses. Governor Mike Braun has announced the establishment of the Office of Cybersecurity within the Indiana Department of Homeland Security. Following the sunset of the Indiana Executive Council on Cybersecurity, the Office of Cybersecurity marks a new phase of Indiana's effort to be cyber resilient. The office will establish a whole-of-government coordination framework to ensure Indiana has a unified playbook for addressing the threat of cyber attacks. Hope is to strengthen coordination and collaboration between state agencies and external stakeholders so Indiana is well positioned to prevent and recover from cybersecurity attacks. I'm Rusty Nixon, Max 98.3 FM News. Go to our website, max983.net, or our Facebook page, Tri-County News, and get all of your local news 24/7.
1: From the Tri-County Weather Center, I'm Bill Banks on All News 1520 WKVI. 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Tonight, partly cloudy with a low of 57. Tomorrow, partly sunny with a 70% chance of afternoon showers and storms, high 81. Tomorrow night, partly cloudy, a good chance of rain, low 62. I'm Bill Banks. For your local forecast 24/7, visit WKVI.com.
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21: This is a Bloomberg Money Minute. Stocks rise with traders awaiting NVIDIA earnings at this time tomorrow. The Dow was up 0.3%. The NASDAQ was up nearly 0.7%. And the S&P took in 24 points, up 0.3%. Meantime, oil has fallen, with WTI now at around $81 a barrel. A former Meta data scientist has testified that less than 1% of teenagers were early adopters of a feature designed to get them to take a break from scrolling on Instagram. Meta has denied allegations that it exploits youths for profit by getting them hooked on social media. It is in the middle of a high-stakes federal trial on that subject. SpaceX plans to build a new launch site for its Starship rocket on the southern coast of Louisiana, allowing the company to expand operations of the vehicle. The site, called Starbase Louisiana, will include 5 launch complexes and is expected to support thousands of Starship flights a year, with missions launching to Earth orbit, the Moon, Mars, and beyond. Matt Piper, Bloomberg Radio.
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29: This is Ty Higgins from the Ohio AgNet. Hoosier Ag Today's founder Gary Truitt recently was honored with the Farm Broadcaster of the Year Award from our National Association of Farm Broadcasting. Gary was really surprised by the honor, but I can tell you many of us weren't. Gary's work for agriculture goes far outside his Indiana borders. 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Congratulations, Gary.
0: Ag Tech on display. I'm Eric Pfeiffer. This is Hoosier Ag Today. The latest technology and ag tech companies were on display at the Purdue Research Farm Tuesday as the Wabash Heartland Innovation Network, or WIN, held their annual Ag Summit.
9: So WIN is a nonprofit out of West Lafayette, and our sole job is to accelerate the adoption of technology on the farm.
0: That's Josh Karshen, Director of Business Development for WIN.
9: And so we go out throughout all over the world and look at companies of various stages and vet them out and prove them out and de-risk them for our farmers so they have a more confident decision.
0: The Ag Summit is an opportunity for farmers to come see, touch, and learn about the latest ag tech that WIN is vetting.
9: We have 13 companies here with demonstrations anywhere from a combine to an autonomous See and Spray robot to an autonomous tractor and drones.
0: 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I'm Eric Pfeiffer, Hoosier Ag Today. 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
5: Marshall County Sheriff's released the monthly jail report. I'm Rusty Dixon, Max 98.3 FM News. Marshall County Sheriff Matt Hassel has released the jail and arrest report for July. Population of the jail on July 28th was 127 out of a total of 233 beds available. Average daily population was 119. Of those, 98 were men, 29 women, 21 were serving felony charges, 79 were pretrial inmates. Marshall County deputies made 75 arrests last month, Plymouth Police, 61, Indiana State Police, 9, and Bremen Police, 8. The top five offenses for July were operating while intoxicated with 24, operator never licensed with 20, failure to appear 19, driving while suspended 18, and battery with 13. Average gasoline prices in Indiana have fallen 7.8 cents a gallon in the last week, averaging $3.50 a gallon today. That's according to Gas Buddy's survey of 3,271 stations in Indiana. Prices in the state are 1.7 cents a gallon lower than a month ago. They stand 38 cents a gallon higher than a year ago. National average price of diesel is increased to 16.6 cents compared to a week ago. It stands at 5.584 a gallon. Lowest reported prices in various communities around the area. Argus reporting 359, Bourbon reporting 349, Bremen reporting 339, Culver at 369, La Paz 353, and Plymouth at 341. Gas Buddy reports the cheapest station in Indiana was priced at $2.99 a gallon, while the most expensive at $4.09 a gallon. It's a difference of $1.10 a gallon. National average price of gasoline has risen 2.9 cents a gallon in the last week, averaging $4.05 a gallon today. Gas Buddy is North America's trusted fuel savings platform, helping consumers fuel up for less for over 25 years. Hoosiers impacted by recent flooding may be eligible for up to $5,000 in state disaster assistance. Money can help cover essentials like food, clothing, temporary housing, and repairs. SNAP recipients who lost food because of flooding or power outages can also apply for replacement benefits. Residents have 10 days to report their food losses. Governor Mike Braun has announced the establishment of the Office of Cybersecurity within the Indiana Department of Homeland Security. Following the sunset of the Indiana Executive Council on Cybersecurity, the Office of Cybersecurity marks a new phase of Indiana's effort to be cyber resilient. The office will establish a whole-of-government coordination framework to ensure Indiana has a unified playbook for addressing the threat of cyber attacks. Hope is to strengthen coordination and collaboration between state agencies and external stakeholders so Indiana is well-positioned to prevent and recover from cybersecurity attacks. I'm Rusty Nixon, Max 98.3 FM News. Go to our website, max983.net, or our Facebook page, Tri-County News, and get all of your local news 24/7.
1: From the Tri-County Weather Center, I'm Bill Banks on All News 1520 WKVI. 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Tonight, partly cloudy with a low of 57. Tomorrow, partly sunny with a 70% chance of afternoon showers and storms, high 81. Tomorrow night, partly cloudy, a good chance of rain, low 62. I'm Bill Banks. For your local forecast 24/7, visit WKVI.com.
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5: Notre Dame's Fighting Irish may have to start the season without one of the most intriguing offseason additions. Len Clark has more on that story.
11: Ohio State transfer receiver Quincy Porter underwent what Marcus Freeman called a minor procedure and remains a couple of weeks away from returning. That leaves Micah Gilbert, Jerome Bettis Jr., and Devin Fitzgerald among the receivers getting an opportunity at the boundary position. With Wisconsin now less than 2 weeks away, the competition at wide receiver is becoming more than a fall camp storyline. Len Clark, 93 WIBC Mobile News.
5: Locally Thursday night, it's Thursday Night Lights, our first show of the season. We'll go around the county. 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Joe McKee and myself will have all the action for you. Then Saturday morning, the Saturday Morning Coaches Show. Once again, we talk to all the football coaches about their Friday night matchups. That all coming up this week, so don't miss it. 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
12: ABC News, I'm Dave Packer. We're learning more about the death of Dolly Parton. A publicist revealing late Tuesday that Parton died after bravely facing a brief battle with cancer. Fans visiting Nashville's Country Music Hall of Fame, where there is a Dolly Parton exhibit expressing their shock.
13: Always known her as a great musician, singer, actress. And after going to her exhibition here, I found out a lot more about what a generous person she was, and what a friend of the state of Tennessee, how much she's actually done here.
12: Dolly Parton was 80. The U.S.-Canada trade war explodes immediately after President Trump hit Canada with 50% tariffs. Canada striking back, imposing new tariffs on 700 U.S. imports beginning in less than 2 weeks. In South Carolina, Senator Darlene Graham won a special primary Republican election to fill the seat of her brother, the late Senator Lindsey Graham, for a full term. This is ABC News. Bone-dry conditions in the western U.S. fueling wildfire worries, including in Texas, where a fast-moving blaze is already causing problems. ABC's Melissa Adan.
14: West of Fort Worth, Texas, it's an all-out aerial assault on the out-of-control Ross Fire. The raging inferno going from 25 acres to more than 50,000 in less than a day. That's nearly 80 square miles, an area roughly the size of Baltimore. It's fueled by bone-dry brush and triple-digit temperatures that have plagued the West all summer. Outside Reno, firefighters are still trying to gain the upper hand on a fire that's forced tens of thousands to evacuate.
12: 22-year-old Zymir Hughes, a man believed to have terrorized Philadelphia residents while wearing a creepy mask, was taken into custody in Las Vegas by U.S. Marshals. Hughes is now being held in Clark County pending extradition to Pennsylvania, where he'll face charges including terroristic threats, harassment, and intimidation. Dave Packer, ABC News.
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16: Another instance. You're listening to Network Indiana. I'm Jared Lewis. Safe Haven Baby Box's founder Monica Kelsey says there's never a reason to abandon your child. This after an infant was found abandoned behind a business on Indy's Southwest Side Monday.
17: We have to continue to talk about it. We've been talking about this for years now. When we let our guard down, these kind of things happen. And unfortunately, Indianapolis in the last 2 years has seen 3 infants just in the Indianapolis area abandoned. 1 deceased, obviously 2 alive.
16: Kelsey founded Safe Haven Baby Boxes, which gives mothers a safe, legal way to surrender their newborn without fear of criminal consequences. Safe Haven Baby Boxes are located across the state. For more information, you can visit the organization's website. An Indianapolis man is getting a few decades behind bars for a fatal carjacking on the city's east side. Jake McDaniel reports.
18: Shane Kaufman caught Chad Martin trying to steal his car at a gas station 2 years ago. Investigators say he tried to pull Martin out of the car, but Martin took off, dragging Kaufman across the parking lot while he hung onto the door. Kaufman later died at a hospital. A judge sentenced Martin to 45 years in prison for murder, plus 10 more years for armed robbery and driving drunk. Jake McDaniel, Network Indiana.
16: About 4,000 Hoosiers in Northwest Indiana still don't have power. Indiana Governor Mike Braun is calling for an investigation into NIPSCO. State Rep. Earl Harris Jr. told Fox 59.
19: It's going to be hard for us as a legislature, whether you're a Democrat or a Republican member, to not take a deep dive into and look into how we make sure that the utilities do what they need to do.
16: Hammond, Munster, and Gary are the areas still dealing with outages ever since the severe storms earlier this month. The average price of gas in Indiana today at $3.49 a gallon, says AAA. That's 8 cents less than a week ago. The national average is $4.09. And thousands showing up for the revived summer softball game to benefit the Pacers Foundation at Victory Field on Monday night. I'm Jarrett Lewis. 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
20: The Indiana Department of Transportation recently announced that its contractor, Dunnett Bay Construction Company, will be closing State Road 8 between County Road 400 West and State Road 39 on or after Wednesday, September 2nd.
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20: State Road 8 will be closed for approximately 3 weeks for a bridge deck overlay preventative maintenance project. Motorists should seek alternate routes. The official detour will follow U.S. 421, U.S. 30, and State Road 39. Motorists in Northwest Indiana can monitor road closures, road conditions, and other traffic alerts anytime via 511in.org. A map of the affected area is shown online at WKVI.com. Hoosiers who were displaced from their homes by the severe storms and flooding during the week of August 9th may be eligible for temporary housing assistance. The Indiana Housing and Community Development Authority, or IHCDA, is offering hotel or rental assistance to eligible households who were displaced by storms in counties included in the recent disaster declaration. Those seeking assistance must first call Indiana 211 to report their damage and be assessed. Indiana 211 will refer potentially eligible households to the Indiana Housing and Community Development Authority for assistance. Approved households choosing hotel assistance may receive a hotel stay for up to 30 days with no extensions. If the household is able to return home before the end of that period, hotel assistance will end at that time. Approved households that cannot return home may instead choose rental assistance to move into a new rental unit. The program can cover the application fee, 1 month's rent, and a security deposit, subject to limits outlined by the program. Households are responsible for any rental costs exceeding the amount covered by the assistance. Eligibility is based on being displaced from a home as a direct result of the storms and flooding that occurred during the week of August 9th and being located in a county included in the disaster declaration. The program defines displaced households as those whose homes are not currently safe or habitable. The Stark County Commissioners will meet in executive session this Friday, August 28th. The executive session is scheduled for 1 p.m. Central Time and will take place in the Stark County Annex 1 meeting room located at 53 East Mount Street in Knox. The original agenda for the executive session included discussion and strategy with respect to the implementation of security systems. This week, the county auditor shared that an additional item has been added to the agenda for Friday's meeting. Commissioners will also receive information concerning an individual's alleged misconduct during this executive session. Just as a reminder, executive sessions are not open to the public. I'm Becca Shepherd from the WKVI Information Center. Visit our website, WKVI.com, or our Facebook page, Tri-County News, for all of your local news 24/7.
1: From the Tri-County Weather Center, I'm Bill Banks on All News 1520 WKVI. 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Tonight, partly cloudy with a low of 57. Tomorrow, partly sunny with a 70% chance of afternoon showers and storms, high 81. Tomorrow night, partly cloudy, a good chance of rain, low 62. I'm Bill Banks. For your local forecast 24/7, visit WKVI.com.
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16: This is a Bloomberg Money Minute. Stocks rise with traders awaiting NVIDIA earnings at this time tomorrow. The Dow was up 0.3%. The NASDAQ was up nearly 0.7. And the S&P took in 24 points, up 0.3%. Meantime, oil has fallen, with WTI now at around $81 a barrel. A former Meta data scientist has testified that less than 1% of teenagers were early adopters of a feature designed to get them to take a break from scrolling on Instagram. Meta has denied allegations that it exploits youths for profit by getting them hooked on social media. It is in the middle of a high-stakes federal trial on that subject. SpaceX plans to build a new launch site for its Starship rocket on the southern coast of Louisiana, allowing the company to expand operations of the vehicle. The site, called Starbase Louisiana, will include 5 launch complexes and is expected to support thousands of Starship flights a year, with missions launching to Earth orbit, the Moon, Mars, and beyond. Matt Piper, Bloomberg Radio.
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4: Turning now to funeral arrangements. 82-year-old Minard Clay Howard of Knox passed away August 24th. Friends will be received from 10 a.m. until the time of the noon service tomorrow, Thursday, August 27th at the Free United Baptist Church. Brayman & Son Memorial Chapel is in charge of arrangements for 82-year-old Minard Clay Howard of Knox. 49-year-old Wayne C. Pugh of North Judson passed away August 11th. There will be graveside services held at Round Lake Cemetery this Saturday, August 29th at 10 a.m. That's for 49-year-old Wayne C. Pugh of North Judson. Remember, you can find complete obituary information online at WKVI.com.
5: 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Tonight, partly cloudy with a low of 57. Tomorrow, partly sunny with a 70% chance of afternoon showers and storms, high 81. Tomorrow night, partly cloudy, a good chance of rain, low 62. I'm Bill Banks. For your local forecast 24/7, visit WKVI.com.
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9: Two of our area volleyball teams were in action this past Monday night, where the Culver Lady Cavaliers and the South Central Lady Satellites. Set one went to the Lady Satellites 25-22. Set two, three, and four all went to the Cavs 25-13, 25-23, and 25-19 as the Lady Cavs get the win. We're standing by and getting ready for week two Indiana high school football action as the West Central Trojans and the Culver Cavaliers take on each other this coming Friday night on KVB's WKVI. I'll be heading to practice tonight to see the Trojans in action at Francisville. We'll catch a word with head coach Mark Hall as we prepare for week two football. Make sure to follow us on all of our social media sites to catch that interview as well as pictures from behind the scenes at practice on Instagram at WKVI Sports, on X at KVB Sports, and on Facebook at Sports to the Max for all KVB Sports content. That's your sports check. I'm Mitch Columbi.
10: AP News, I'm Ben Thomas. In Columbia, South Carolina, supporters of Senator Darlene Graham celebrating after she won the Republican nomination to replace her late brother Lindsey Graham on the state's general election ballot. Canada's retaliated against President Trump's latest tariffs, announcing its own duties on some $20 billion worth of U.S. goods. Lisa Dwyer has more.
11: The Trump administration imposed 50% tariffs on Canadian goods following the collapse of trade negotiations. Canadian Prime Minister Mark Carney says Washington is trying to subordinate Canada.
12: That we're going to set up terms so that over time, Canadian industry is going to face constant headwinds. That's not something we're going to accept.
11: The new tariffs will take effect September 8th at rates of 15, 25, and 50% on more than 700 products, from steel to seafood to toilet paper. I'm Lisa Dwyer.
13: In the Middle East, Iran and Oman have been discussing how to manage ship traffic through the Strait of Hormuz. Meanwhile, in Syria,
14: the commander of the Kurdish-led Syrian Democratic Forces has announced the group's official dissolution, saying they have completed a merger with the Syrian army. Commander Mazlum Abdi spoke Tuesday at the presidential palace in Damascus. The agreement is a boost for the government of interim president Ahmad al-Shara. Abdi said they want this day to mark the beginning of a genuine transition from battlefields to fields of construction, from the era of weapons to the era of peace. The Kurds lost much of their territory during a government offensive in January. During negotiations, President al-Shara made Kurdish an official language alongside Arabic, restored citizenship to tens of thousands of Kurds, and promised they would have the right to education in their own language. Questions remain, including the fate of the SDF's all-female fighting units. I'm Jennifer King.
13: And Pennsylvania has reported the first two measles deaths in the U.S. this year. Both people were unvaccinated. This is AP News. In Britain, this summer's heat and drought have put increasing pressure on native wildlife, like the hedgehog.
15: We're getting single hedgehogs in rather than a family.
13: Yvonne Cox is the founder of the Hedgehog Rescue Sanctuary.
15: Little single hoglets coming in who are much smaller for their development. So it's like they haven't had enough food, where the mum hasn't been able to feed them because she hasn't had enough food, hasn't produced the milk.
13: Drought has been declared in almost three quarters of England.
15: The puddles and the ponds dry up, so water starts to become difficult for them to source. Also, the ground begins to get baked.
13: Further trouble.
15: They can't dig the soil to get the worms and the grubs and etc.
13: The London Wildlife Trust says UK hedgehog populations have dropped from an estimated 30 million in the 1950s to less than 1 million, and they're now listed as near threatened. There are more stories at apnews.com. I'm Ben Thomas. Thanks for listening.

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4: 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The odds of him going on to fascinate millions with his talent, 1 in 260,000. The odds of this born racer having 157 career top 10 finishes in NASCAR, 1 in 125 billion. The odds of him winning both the Daytona 500 and the Brickyard 400 in the same year, 1 in 195 million. The odds of a child being diagnosed with autism, 1 in 68. 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
5: ABC News, I'm Dave Packer. Canada is issuing a series of retaliatory tariffs on U.S. imports. It's in response to the 50% tariffs that the Trump administration has imposed on Canadian goods coming into the U.S. Ontario Premier Doug Ford says the auto industry would be hurt the most by tariffs.
6: We're the number one customer. We buy 400% more autos than any other country. So I think we need to come up with a fair and balanced deal. We aren't enemies. We're the closest allies and friends for the last 200 years.
5: Southern Command says a U.S. task force struck another speedboat in the Caribbean that it says was involved in narco trafficking. Senator Darlene Graham, who was appointed to the seat following Lindsey Graham's death as the projected winner of Tuesday's South Carolina Republican primary runoff, setting her up to take her late brother's spot on the November ballot. Her publicist revealing late Tuesday that

0: make the game of football safer, including by implementing strategies to reduce concussions and head impacts. A case police are calling an unimaginable tragedy out of Billings, Montana. A man killed 8 of his relatives, including 4 children, while they gathered for dinner. Police say the man later set the home on fire before killing himself with a self-inflicted gunshot wound. Dave Packer, ABC News.
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3: Another instance. You're listening to Network Indiana. I'm Jared Lewis. Safe Haven Baby Box's founder Monica Kelsey says there's never a reason to abandon your child. This after an infant was found abandoned behind a business on Indy's Southwest Side Monday.
4: We have to continue to talk about it. We've been talking about this for years now. When we let our guard down, these kind of things happen. And unfortunately, Indianapolis in the last 2 years has seen 3 infants just in the Indianapolis area abandoned. 1 deceased, obviously 2 alive.
3: Kelsey founded Safe Haven Baby Boxes, which gives mothers a safe, legal way to surrender their newborn without fear of criminal consequences. Safe Haven Baby Boxes are located across the state. For more information, you can visit the organization's website. An Indianapolis man is getting a few decades behind bars for a fatal carjacking on the city's east side. Jake McDaniel reports.
5: Shane Coffin caught Shad Martin trying to steal his car at a gas station 2 years ago. Investigators say he tried to pull Martin out of the car, but Martin took off, dragging Coffin across the parking lot while he hung onto the door. Hoffman later died at a hospital. A judge sentenced Martin to 45 years in prison for murder, plus 10 more years for armed robbery and driving drunk. Jake McDaniel, Network Indiana.
3: About 4,000 Hoosiers in Northwest Indiana still don't have power. Indiana Governor Mike Braun is calling for an investigation into NIPSCO. State Rep. Earl Harris Jr. told Fox 59.
6: It's going to be hard for us as a legislature, whether you're a Democrat or a Republican member, to not take a deep dive into and look into how we make sure that the utilities do what they need to do.
3: Hammond, Munster, and Gary are the areas still dealing with outages ever since the severe storms earlier this month. The average price of gas in Indiana today at $3.49 a gallon, says AAA. That's 8 cents less than a week ago. The national average is $4.09. And thousands showing up for the revived summer softball game to benefit the Pacers Foundation at Victory Field on Monday night. I'm Jarrett Lewis. 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
7: The Indiana Department of Transportation recently announced that its contractor, Dunnett Bay Construction Company, will be closing State Road 8 between County Road 400 West and State Road 39 on or after Wednesday, September 2nd.
8: I'm Becca Shepherd from the WKVI Information Center.
7: State Road 8 will be closed for approximately 3 weeks for a bridge deck overlay preventative maintenance project. Motorists should seek alternate routes. The official detour will follow U.S. 421, U.S. 30, and State Road 39. Motorists in Northwest Indiana can monitor road closures, road conditions, and other traffic alerts anytime via 511in.org. A map of the affected area is shown online at WKVI.com. Hoosiers who were displaced from their homes by the severe storms and flooding during the week of August 9th may be eligible for temporary housing assistance. The Indiana Housing and Community Development Authority, or IHCDA, is offering hotel or rental assistance to eligible households who were displaced by storms and counties included in the recent disaster declaration. Those seeking assistance must first call Indiana 211 to report their damage and be assessed. Indiana 211 will refer potentially eligible households to the Indiana Housing and Community Development Authority for assistance. Approved households choosing hotel assistance may receive a hotel stay for up to 30 days with no extensions. If the household is able to return home before the end of that period, hotel assistance will end at that time. Approved households that cannot return home may instead choose rental assistance to move into a new rental unit.

0: Program can cover the application fee, 1 month's rent, and a security deposit, subject to limits outlined by the program. Households are responsible for any rental costs exceeding the amount covered by the assistance. Eligibility is based on being displaced from a home as a direct result of the storms and flooding that occurred during the week of August 9th and being located in a county included in the disaster declaration. The program defines displaced households as those whose homes are not currently safe or habitable. The Stark County Commissioners will meet in executive session this Friday, August 28th. The executive session is scheduled for 1 p.m. Central Time and will take place in the Stark County Annex 1 meeting room located at 53 East Mount Street in Knox. The original agenda for the executive session included discussion and strategy with respect to the implementation of security systems. This week, the county auditor shared that an additional item has been added to the agenda for Friday's meeting. Commissioners will also receive information concerning an individual's alleged misconduct during this executive session. Just as a reminder, executive sessions are not open to the public. I'm Becca Shepherd from the WKVI Information Center. Visit our website, WKVI.com, or our Facebook page, Tri-County News, for all of your local news 24/7.
1: From the Tri-County Weather Center, I'm Bill Banks on All News 1520 WKVI. 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Tonight, partly cloudy with a low of 57. Tomorrow, partly sunny with a 70% chance of afternoon showers and storms, high 81. Tomorrow night, partly cloudy, a good chance of rain, low 62. I'm Bill Banks. For your local forecast 24/7, visit WKVI.com.
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4: This is a Bloomberg Money Minute. Stocks rise with traders awaiting NVIDIA earnings at this time tomorrow. The Dow was up 0.3%. The NASDAQ was up nearly 0.7. And the S&P took in 24 points, up 0.3%. Meantime, oil has fallen, with WTI now at around $81 a barrel. A former Meta data scientist has testified that less than 1% of teenagers were early adopters of a feature designed to get them to take a break from scrolling on Instagram. Meta has denied allegations that it exploits youths for profit by getting them hooked on social media. It is in the middle of a high-stakes federal trial on that subject. SpaceX plans to build a new launch site for its Starship rocket on the southern coast of Louisiana, allowing the company to expand operations of the vehicle. The site, called Starbase Louisiana, will include 5 launch complexes and is expected to support thousands of Starship flights a year, with missions launching to Earth orbit, the Moon, Mars, and beyond. Matt Piper, Bloomberg Radio.
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11: 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I'm Eric Pfeiffer. 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
12: So WIN is a nonprofit out of West Lafayette, and our sole job is to accelerate the adoption of technology on the farm.
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0: Turning now to funeral arrangements. 82-year-old Minard Clay Howard of Knox passed away August 24th. Friends will be received from 10 a.m. until the time of the noon service tomorrow, Thursday, August 27th, at the Free United Baptist Church. Brayman & Son Memorial Chapel is in charge of arrangements for 82-year-old Minard Clay Howard of Knox. 49-year-old Wayne C. Pugh of North Judson passed away August 11th. There will be graveside services held at Round Lake Cemetery this Saturday, August 29th at 10 a.m. That's for 49-year-old Wayne C. Pugh of North Judson. Remember, you can find complete obituary information online at WKVI.com.
1: 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Tonight, partly cloudy with a low of 57. Tomorrow, partly sunny with a 70% chance of afternoon showers and storms, high 81. Tomorrow night, partly cloudy, a good chance of rain, low 62. I'm Bill Banks. For your local forecast 24/7, visit WKVI.com.
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14: Network Indiana Sports, I'm Nathaniel Finch. The plan in place for the Indianapolis Colts' final preseason game, hosting the Detroit Lions on Saturday.
15: The starters are going to play probably about a series or two, probably 8 to 12 plays. The only guys that won't be playing for sure are Daniel and JT will not play. AR is going to start the game. He's going to play a quarter. Riley's going to play a quarter, and then I'm going to give opportunity to Easton Stick.
14: That's Colts head coach Shane Steichen. Some injury news ahead of this week's practices. Wide receiver Alec Pierce is nearing a return, expected to be back on the field this week, while star cornerback Charvarius Ward has returned to practice. Meanwhile, the star tight end Tyler Warren could be out the entire week as he recovers from a groin injury, and the team with no rush to get him back on the field. A new look defensive setup will have safety Cam Bynum relaying the play calls from defensive coordinator Lou Anarumo.
16: Tell this guy this, tell this guy that, just to make sure everybody's on the same page. So that's why, for me, as one of the leaders of the defense, I take pride in being able to, you know, carry that communication straight from the coach and give everything that I need to say to the other guys.
14: The Colts' final preseason matchup this Saturday. We send just 2 weeks from the start of the NFL season. It's a big ruling in the Big Ten this afternoon. The league's athletic directors unanimously approved a rule that would bar NFL players from going back to college and playing in the Big Ten. Any player who has declared for the NFL draft, appeared on an NFL roster, or signed a contract with any pro league cannot be on a Big Ten roster from now on. This comes as a pair of NFL players have been cut from their teams and are now heading back to college football in Cleveland's Daquan Wright and New Orleans' Xavien Harris. Nathaniel Finch, Network Indiana.
17: Fox News, I'm Sue Guzman. The world mourning the passing of country music legend and iconic entertainer Dolly Parton at the age of 80. Here you come again. Publicist announcing Tuesday night that she died in a Nashville hospital following a brief battle with cancer. President Trump has ordered American flags to be flown at half-staff for the next week. Canada striking back in an escalating trade war with the U.S., Fox's Jared Halpern.
18: Canadian officials say they're slapping 15 to 50% tariffs on American steel, dairy, seafood, clothing, and cosmetics, totaling about $20 billion worth of goods. The move is a response to President Trump hiking tariffs on dozens of Canadian products.
17: And Darlene Graham, the sister of the late Senator Lindsey Graham, winning the Republican Senate runoff election in South Carolina. 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
19: In the military, the mission was clear. You knew what to do. Now, the mission has changed. 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
22: Another instance. You're listening to Network Indiana. I'm Jarrett Lewis. Safe Haven Baby Box's founder Monica Kelsey says there's never a reason to abandon your child. This after an infant was found abandoned behind a business on Indy's Southwest Side Monday.
23: We have to continue to talk about it. We've been talking about this for years now. When we let our guard down, these kind of things happen. And unfortunately, Indianapolis in the last 2 years has seen three infants just in the Indianapolis area abandoned, one deceased, obviously two alive.
22: Kelsey founded Safe Haven Baby Boxes, which gives mothers a safe, legal way to surrender their newborn without fear of criminal consequences. Safe Haven Baby Boxes are located across the state. For more information, you can visit the organization's website. An Indianapolis man is getting a few decades behind bars for a fatal carjacking on the city's east side. Jake McDaniel reports.
24: Shane Coffin caught Chad Martin trying to steal his car at a gas station 2 years ago. Investigators say he tried to pull Martin out of the car, but Martin took off, dragging Coffin across the parking lot while he hung onto the door. Coffin later died at a hospital. A judge sentenced Martin to 45 years in prison for murder, plus 10 more years for armed robbery and driving drunk. Jake McDaniel, Network Indiana.
22: About 4,000 Hoosiers in Northwest Indiana still don't have power. Indiana Governor Mike Braun is calling for an investigation into NIPSCO. State Rep. Earl Harris Jr. told Fox 59.
25: It's going to be hard for us as a legislature, whether you're a Democrat or a Republican member, to not take a deep dive into and look into how we make sure that the utilities do what they need to do.
22: Hammond, Munster, and Gary are the areas still dealing with outages ever since the severe storms earlier this month. The average price of gas in Indiana today at $3.49 a gallon, says AAA. That's 8 cents less than a week ago. The national average is $4.09. And thousands showing up for the revived summer softball game to benefit the Pacers Foundation at Victory Field on Monday night. I'm Jarrett Lewis. 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
4: Marshall County Sheriff's released the monthly jail report. I'm Rusty Nixon, Max 98.3 FM News. Marshall County Sheriff Matt Hassel has released the jail and arrest report for July. Population of the jail on July 28th was 127 out of a total of 233 beds available. Average daily population was 119. Of those, 98 were men, 29 women, 21 were serving felony charges, 79 were pretrial inmates. Marshall County deputies made 75 arrests last month, Plymouth Police 61, Indiana State Police 9, and Bremen Police 8. The top five offenses for July were operating while intoxicated with 24, operator never licensed with 20, failure to appear 19, driving while suspended 18, and battery with 13. Average gasoline prices in Indiana have fallen 7.8 cents a gallon in the last week, averaging $3.50 a gallon today. That's according to Gas Buddy's survey of 3,271 stations in Indiana. Prices in the state are 1.7 cents a gallon lower than a month ago. They stand 38 cents a gallon higher than a year ago. National average price of diesel is increased to 16.6 cents compared to a week ago. It stands at 5.584 a gallon. Lowest reported prices in various communities around the area. Argus reporting $3.59. Bourbon reporting $3.49. Bremen reporting $3.39. Culver at $3.69. La Paz $3.53. And Plymouth at $3.41. Gas Buddy reports the cheapest station in Indiana was priced at $2.99 a gallon, while the most expensive at $4.09 a gallon. It's a difference of $1.10 a gallon. National average price of gasoline has risen 2.9 cents a gallon in the last week, averaging $4.05 a gallon today. Gas Buddy is North America's trusted fuel savings platform, helping consumers fuel up for less for over 25 years. Hoosiers impacted by recent flooding may be eligible for up to $5,000 in state disaster assistance. Money can help cover essentials like food, clothing, temporary housing, and repairs. SNAP recipients who lost food because of flooding or power outages can also apply for replacement benefits. Residents have 10 days to report their food losses. Governor Mike Braun has announced the establishment of the Office of Cybersecurity within the Indiana Department of Homeland Security. Following the sunset of the Indiana Executive Council on Cybersecurity, the Office of Cybersecurity marks a new phase of Indiana's effort to be cyber resilient. The office will establish a whole-of-government coordination framework to ensure Indiana has a unified playbook for addressing the threat of cyber attacks. Hope is to strengthen coordination and collaboration between state agencies and external stakeholders so Indiana is well-positioned to prevent and recover from cybersecurity attacks. I'm Rusty Nixon, Max 98.3 FM News. Go to our website, max983.net, or our Facebook page, Tri-County News, and get all of your local news 24-7.
1: From the Tri-County Weather Center, I'm Bill Banks on All News 1520 WKVI. 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Tonight, partly cloudy with a low of 57. Tomorrow, partly sunny with a 70% chance of afternoon showers and storms, high 81. Tomorrow night, partly cloudy, a good chance of rain, low 62. I'm Bill Banks. For your local forecast 24-7, visit WKVI.com.
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5: This is a Bloomberg Money Minute. Stocks rise with traders awaiting NVIDIA earnings at this time tomorrow. The Dow was up 0.3%. The NASDAQ was up nearly 0.7%. And the S&P took in 24 points, up 0.3%. Meantime, oil has fallen, with WTI now at around $81 a barrel. A former Meta data scientist has testified that less than 1% of teenagers were early adopters of a feature designed to get them to take a break from scrolling on Instagram. Meta has denied allegations that it exploits youths for profit by getting them hooked on social media. It is in the middle of a high-stakes federal trial on that subject. SpaceX plans to build a new launch site for its Starship rocket on the southern coast of Louisiana, allowing the company to expand operations of the vehicle. The site, called Starbase Louisiana, will include 5 launch complexes and is expected to support thousands of Starship flights a year, with missions launching to Earth orbit, the Moon, Mars, and beyond. Matt Piper, Bloomberg Radio.
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4: Marshall County Sheriff's released the monthly jail report. I'm Rusty Nixon, Max 98.3 FM News. Marshall County Sheriff Matt Hassel has released the jail and arrest report for July. Population of the jail on July 28th was 127 out of a total of 233 beds available. Average daily population was 119. Of those, 98 were men, 29 women. 21 were serving felony charges, 79 were pretrial inmates. Marshall County deputies made 75 arrests last month, Plymouth Police 61, Indiana State Police 9, and Bremen Police 8. The top five offenses for July were operating while intoxicated with 24, operator never licensed with 20, failure to appear, 19, driving while suspended, 18, and battery with 13. Average gasoline prices in Indiana have fallen 7.8 cents a gallon in the last week, averaging $3.50 a gallon today. That's according to Gas Buddy's survey of 3,271 stations in Indiana. Prices in the state are 1.7 cents a gallon lower than a month ago. They stand 38 cents a gallon higher than a year ago. National average price of diesel is increased to 16.6 cents compared to a week ago. It stands at 5.584 a gallon. Lowest reported prices in various communities around the area. Argus reporting 359. Bourbon reporting 349. Bremen reporting 339. Culver at 369, La Paz 353, and Plymouth at 341. Gas Buddy reports the cheapest station in Indiana was priced at $2.99 a gallon, while the most expensive at $4.09 a gallon. It's a difference of $1.10 a gallon. National average price of gasoline has risen 2.9 cents a gallon in the last week, averaging $4.05 a gallon today. Gas Buddy is North America's trusted fuel savings platform, helping consumers fuel up for less for over 25 years. Hoosiers impacted by recent flooding may be eligible for up to $5,000 in state disaster assistance. Money can help cover essentials like food, clothing, temporary housing, and repairs. SNAP recipients who lost food because of flooding or power outages can also apply for replacement benefits. Residents have 10 days to report their food losses. Governor Mike Braun has announced the establishment of the Office of Cybersecurity within the Indiana Department of Homeland Security. Following the sunset of the Indiana Executive Council on Cybersecurity, the Office of Cybersecurity marks a new phase of Indiana's effort to be cyber resilient. The office will establish a whole-of-government coordination framework to ensure Indiana has a unified playbook for addressing the threat of cyber attacks. Hope is to strengthen coordination and collaboration between state agencies and external stakeholders so Indiana is well positioned to prevent and recover from cybersecurity attacks. I'm Rusty Nixon, Max 98.3 FM News. Go to our website, max983.net. or our Facebook page, Tri-County News, and get all of your local news 24/7.
1: From the Tri-County Weather Center, I'm Bill Banks on All News 1520 WKVI. 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Tonight, partly cloudy with a low of 57. Tomorrow, partly sunny with a 70% chance of afternoon showers and storms, high 81. Tomorrow night, partly cloudy, a good chance of rain, low 62. I'm Bill Banks. For your local forecast 24/7, visit WKVI.com.
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4: Notre Dame's Fighting Irish may have to start the season without one of the most intriguing offseason additions. Len Clark has more on that story.
0: Ohio State transfer receiver Quincy Porter underwent what Marcus Freeman called a minor procedure and remains a couple of weeks away from returning. That leaves Micah Gilbert, Jerome Bettis Jr., and Devin Fitzgerald among the receivers getting an opportunity at the boundary position. With Wisconsin now less than 2 weeks away, the competition at wide receiver is becoming more than a fall camp storyline. Len Clark, 93 WIBC Mobile News.
4: Locally Thursday night, it's Thursday Night Lights, our first show of the season. We'll go around the county. We'll talk to all the area football coaches about their upcoming Friday night games. Friday night, we will be at Plymouth as Lakeland comes to town and the Rockies try to get in the win column on game number two. 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Joe McKee and myself will have all the action for you. And then Saturday morning, the Saturday Morning Coaches Show. Once again, we talk to all the football coaches about their Friday night matchups. That all coming up this week, so don't miss it. 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
13: ABC News, I'm Dave Packer. Canada is issuing a series of retaliatory tariffs on U.S. imports. It's in response to the 50% tariffs that the Trump administration has imposed on Canadian goods coming into the U.S. Ontario Premier Doug Ford says the auto industry would be hurt the most by tariffs.
14: We're the number one customer. We buy 400% more autos than any other country. So I think we need to come up with a fair and balanced deal. We aren't enemies. We're the closest allies and friends for the last 200 years.
13: Southern Command says a U.S. task force struck another speedboat in the Caribbean that it says was involved in narco trafficking. Senator Darlene Graham, who was appointed to the seat following Lindsey Graham's death as the projected winner of Tuesday's South Carolina Republican primary runoff, setting her up to take her late brother's spot on the November ballot. Her publicist revealing late Tuesday the country music icon Dolly Parton died after bravely facing a brief battle with cancer. She was 80. This is ABC News. A troubling new study on pro football players and devastating brain injuries. ABC's Steve Osunsumi.
15: Scientists are estimating that at least 25% of nearly 900 NFL players who died between 2016 and 2021 were sick with CTE, the degenerative brain disease caused by repetitive hits. But their bigger warning comes after looking at the actual brains of 338 of those players donated by their families to the scientists. 93.2% were positive for CTE.
13: The National Football League has responded to the findings, saying they, quote, continuously strive to make the game of football safer, including by implementing strategies to reduce concussions and head impacts. A case police are calling an unimaginable tragedy out of Billings, Montana. Man killed eight of his relatives, including four children, while they gathered for dinner. Police say the man later set the home on fire before killing himself with a self-inflicted gunshot wound. Dave Packer, ABC News.
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22: Another instance. 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I'm Jarrett Lewis. Safe Haven Baby Boxes founder Monica Kelsey says there's never a reason to abandon your child. This after an infant was found abandoned behind a business on Indy's Southwest Side Monday.
23: We have to continue to talk about it. We've been talking about this for years now. When we let our guard down, these kind of things happen. And unfortunately, Indianapolis in the last 2 years has seen three infants just in the Indianapolis area abandoned. One deceased, obviously, two alive.
22: Kelsey founded Safe Haven Baby Boxes, which gives mothers a safe, legal way to surrender their newborn without fear fear of criminal consequences. Safe Haven Baby Boxes are located across the state. For more information, you can visit the organization's website. An Indianapolis man is getting a few decades behind bars for a fatal carjacking on the city's east side. Jake McDaniel reports.
5: Shane Coffin caught Chad Martin trying to steal his car at a gas station 2 years ago. Investigators say he tried to pull Martin out of the car, but Martin took off, dragging Coffin across the parking lot while he hung onto the door. Coffin later died at a hospital. A judge sentenced Martin to 45 years in prison for murder, plus 10 more years for armed robbery and driving drunk. Jake McDaniel, Network Indiana.
22: About 4,000 Hoosiers in Northwest Indiana still don't have power. Indiana Governor Mike Braun is calling for an investigation into NIPSCO. State Rep. Earl Harris Jr. told Fox 59.
6: It's going to be hard for us as a legislature, whether you're a Democrat or a Republican member, to not take a deep dive into and look into how we make sure that the utilities do what they need to do.
22: Hammond, Munster, and Gary are the areas still dealing with outages ever since the severe storms earlier this month. The average price of gas in Indiana today at $3.49 a gallon, says AAA. That's 8 cents less than a week ago. The national average is $4.09. And thousands showing up for the revived summer softball game to benefit the Pacers Foundation at Victory Field on Monday night. I'm Jarrett Lewis. 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
7: The Indiana Department of Transportation recently announced that its contractor, Dunnett Bay Construction Company, will be closing State Road 8 between County Road 400 West and State Road 39 on or after Wednesday, September 2nd.
8: I'm Becca Shepherd from the WKVI Information Center.
7: State Road 8 will be closed for approximately 3 weeks for a bridge deck overlay preventative maintenance project. Motorists should seek alternate routes. The official detour will follow U.S. 421, U.S. 30, and State Road 39. Motorists in Northwest Indiana can monitor road closures, road conditions, and other traffic alerts anytime via 511in.org. A map of the affected area is shown online at WKVI.com. Hoosiers who were displaced from their homes by the severe storms and flooding during the week of August 9th may be eligible for temporary housing assistance. The Indiana Housing and Community Development Authority, or IHCDA, is offering hotel or rental assistance to eligible households who were displaced by storms in counties included in the recent disaster declaration. Those seeking assistance must first call Indiana 211 to report their damage and be assessed. Indiana 211 will refer potentially eligible households to the Indiana Housing and Community Development Authority for assistance. Approved households choosing hotel assistance may receive a hotel stay for up to 30 days with no extensions. If the household is able to return home before the end of that period, hotel assistance will end at that time. Approved households that cannot return home may instead choose rental assistance to move into a new rental unit. The program can cover the application fee, 1 month's rent, and a security deposit, subject to limits outlined by the program. Households are responsible for any rental costs exceeding the amount covered by the assistance. Eligibility is based on being displaced from a home as a direct result of the storms and flooding that occurred during the week of August 9th and being located in a county included in the disaster declaration. The program defines displaced households as those whose homes are not currently safe or habitable. The Stark County Commissioners will meet in executive session this Friday, August 28th. The executive session is scheduled for 1 p.m. Central Time and will take place in the Stark County Annex 1 meeting room located at 53 East Mount Street in Knox. The original agenda for the executive session included discussion and strategy with respect to the implementation of security systems. This week, the county auditor shared that an additional item has been added to the agenda for Friday's meeting. Commissioners will also receive information concerning an individual's alleged misconduct during this executive session. Just as a reminder, executive sessions are not open to the public.
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1: From the Tri-County Weather Center, I'm Bill Banks on All News 1520 WKVI. 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Tonight, partly cloudy with a low of 57. Tomorrow, partly sunny with a 70% chance of afternoon showers and storms, high 81. Tomorrow night, partly cloudy, a good chance of rain, low 62. I'm Bill Banks. For your local forecast 24/7, visit WKVI.com.
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9: This is a Bloomberg Money Minute. Stocks rise with traders awaiting NVIDIA earnings at this time tomorrow. The Dow was up 0.3%. The NASDAQ was up nearly 0.7%. And the S&P took in 24 points, up 0.3%. Meantime, oil has fallen, with WTI now at around $81 a barrel. A former Meta data scientist has testified that less than 1% of teenagers were early adopters of a feature designed to get them to take a break from scrolling on Instagram. Meta has denied allegations that it exploits youths for profit by getting them hooked on social media. It is in the middle of a high-stakes federal trial on that subject. SpaceX plans to build a new launch site for its Starship rocket on the southern coast of Louisiana, allowing the company to expand operations of the vehicle. The site, called Starbase Louisiana, will include 5 launch complexes and is expected to support thousands of Starship flights a year, with missions launching to Earth orbit, the Moon, Mars, and beyond. Matt Piper, Bloomberg Radio.
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7: Turning now to funeral arrangements. 82-year-old Minard Clay Howard of Knox passed away August 24th. Friends will be received from 10 a.m. until the time of the noon service tomorrow, Thursday, August 27th at the Free United Baptist Church. Bremen and Son Memorial Chapel is in charge of arrangements for 82-year-old Minard Clay Howard of Knox. 49-year-old Wayne C. Pugh of North Judson passed away August 11th. There will be graveside services held at Round Lake Cemetery this Saturday, August 29th at 10 a.m. That's for 49-year-old Wayne C. Pugh of North Judson. 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
1: From the Tri-County Weather Center, I'm Bill Banks on All News 1520 WKVI. 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Tonight, partly cloudy with a low of 57. Tomorrow, partly sunny with a 70% chance of afternoon showers and storms, high 81. Tomorrow night, partly cloudy, a good chance of rain, low 62. I'm Bill Banks. For your local forecast 24/7, visit WKVI.com.
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4: Two of our area volleyball teams were in action this past Monday night, where the Culver Lady Cavaliers and the South Central Lady Satellites. Set one went to the Lady Satellites 25-22. Set two, three, and four all went to the Cavs 25-13, 25-23, and 25-19 as the Lady Cavs get the win. We're standing by and getting ready for week two Indiana High School football action as the West Central Trojans and the Culver Cavaliers take on each other this coming Friday night on KVB's WKVI. I'll be heading to practice tonight to see the Trojans in action at Francisville. We'll catch a word with head coach Mark Hall as we prepare for week two football. Make sure to follow us on all of our social media sites to catch that interview, as well as pictures from behind the scenes at practice on Instagram at WKVI Sports, on X at KVB Sports, and on Facebook at Sports to the Max for all KVB Sports content. That's your sports check. I'm Mitch Columbia.
13: AP News, I'm Ben Thomas. In Columbia, South Carolina, supporters of Senator Darlene Graham celebrating after she won the Republican nomination to replace her late brother Lindsey Graham on the state's general election ballot. Canada's retaliated against President Trump's latest tariffs, announcing its own duties on some $20 billion worth of U.S. goods. Lisa Dwyer has more.
14: The Trump administration imposed 50% tariffs on Canadian goods following the collapse of trade negotiations. Canadian Prime Minister Mark Carney says Washington is trying to subordinate Canada.
15: That we're going to set up terms so that over time, Canadian industry is going to face constant headwinds. That's not something we're going to accept.
14: The new tariffs will take effect September 8th at rates of 15, 25, and 50% on more than 700 products, from steel to seafood to toilet paper. I'm Lisa Dwyer.
13: In the Middle East, Iran and Oman have been discussing how to manage ship traffic through the Strait of Hormuz. Meanwhile, in Syria,
16: the
5: The commander of the Kurdish-led Syrian Democratic Forces has announced the group's official dissolution, saying they have completed a merger with the Syrian army. Commander Mazlum Abdi spoke Tuesday at the presidential palace in Damascus. The agreement is a boost for the government of interim president Ahmad al-Shara. Abdi said they want this day to mark the beginning of a genuine transition from battlefields to fields of construction, from the era of weapons to the era of peace. The Kurds lost much of their territory during a government offensive in January. During negotiations, President al-Shara made Kurdish an official language alongside Arabic, restored citizenship to tens of thousands of Kurds, and promised they would have the right to education in their own language. Questions remain, including the fate of the SDF's all-female fighting units. I'm Jennifer King.
16: And Pennsylvania has reported the first two measles deaths in the U.S. this year. Both people were unvaccinated. This is AP News. In Britain, this summer's heat and drought have put increasing pressure on native wildlife, like the hedgehog.
17: We're getting single hedgehogs in rather than a family.
16: Yvonne Cox is the founder of the Hedgehog Rescue Sanctuary.
17: Little single hoglets coming in who are much smaller for their development. So it's like they haven't had enough food, whether mum hasn't been able to feed them because she hasn't had enough food, hasn't produced the milk.
16: Drought has been declared in almost three quarters of England.
17: The puddles and the ponds dry up, so water starts to become difficult for them to source. Also, the ground begins to get baked.
16: Further trouble.
17: They can't dig the soil to get the worms and the grubs and etc.
16: The London Wildlife Trust says UK hedgehog populations have dropped from an estimated 30 million in the 1950s to less than 1 million, and they're now listed as near threatened. There are more stories at apnews.com. I'm Ben Thomas. Thanks for listening.
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28: ABC News, I'm Dave Packard. More about the death of Dolly Parton. A publicist revealing late Tuesday that Parton died after bravely facing a brief battle with cancer. Fans visiting Nashville's Country Music Hall of Fame, where there is a Dolly Parton exhibit, expressing their shock.
29: Always known her as
6: a great musician, singer, actress. And after going to her exhibition here, I found out a lot more about what a generous, generous person she was, and what a friend of the state of Tennessee, how much she's actually done here.
8: Dolly Parton was 80. The U.S.-Canada trade war explodes immediately after President Trump hit Canada with 50% tariffs. Canada striking back, imposing new tariffs on 700 U.S. imports beginning in less than 2 weeks. In South Carolina, Senator Darlene Graham won a special primary Republican election to fill the seat of her brother, the late Senator Lindsey Graham, for a full term. This is ABC News. Bone-dry conditions in the western U.S. fueling wildfire worries, including in Texas, where a fast-moving blaze is already causing problems. ABC's Melissa Adan.
9: West of Fort Worth, Texas, it's an all-out aerial assault on the out-of-control Ross Fire. The raging inferno going from 25 acres to more than 50,000 in less than a day. That's nearly 80 square miles, an area roughly the size of Baltimore. It's fueled by bone-dry brush and triple-digit temperatures that have plagued the West all

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2: 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I'm Jared Lewis. Safe Haven Baby Box's founder Monica Kelsey says there's never a reason to abandon your child. This after an infant was found abandoned behind a business on Indy's Southwest Side Monday.
3: We have to continue to talk about it. We've been talking about this for years now. When we let our guard down, these kind of things happen. And unfortunately, Indianapolis in the last 2 years has seen 3 infants just in the Indianapolis area abandoned. 1 deceased, obviously 2 alive.
2: Kelsey founded Safe Haven Baby Boxes, which gives mothers a safe, legal way to surrender their newborn without fear of criminal consequences. Safe Haven Baby Boxes are located across the state. For more information, you can visit the organization's website. An Indianapolis man is getting a few decades behind bars for a fatal carjacking on the city's east side. Jake McDaniel reports.
4: Shane Coffin caught Chad Martin trying to steal his car at a gas station 2 years ago. Investigators say he tried to pull Martin out of the car, but Martin took off, dragging Coffin across the parking lot while he hung onto the door. Coffin later died at a hospital. A judge sentenced Martin to 45 years in prison for murder, plus 10 more years for armed robbery and driving drunk. Jake McDaniel, Network Indiana.
2: About 4,000 Hoosiers in Northwest Indiana still don't have power. Indiana Governor Mike Braun is calling for an investigation into NIPSCO. State Rep. Earl Harris Jr. told Fox 59.
5: It's going to be hard for us as a legislature, whether you're a Democrat or a Republican member, to not take a deep dive into and look into how we make sure that the utilities do what they need to do.
2: Hammond, Munster, and Gary are the areas still dealing with outages ever since the severe storms earlier this month. The average price of gas in Indiana today at $3.49 a gallon, says AAA. That's 8 cents less than a week ago. The national average is $4.09. And thousands showing up for the revived summer softball game to benefit the Pacers Foundation at Victory Field on Monday night. I'm Jarrett Lewis. 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
6: The Indiana Department of Transportation recently announced that its contractor, Dunnett Bay Construction Company, will be closing State Road 8 between County Road 400 West and State Road 39 on or after Wednesday, September 2nd.
7: I'm Becca Shepherd from the WKVI Information Center.
6: State Road 8 will be closed for approximately 3 weeks for a bridge deck overlay preventative maintenance project. Motorists should seek alternate routes. The official detour will follow U.S. 421, U.S. 30, and State Road 39. Motorists in Northwest Indiana can monitor road closures, road conditions, and other traffic alerts anytime via 511in.org. A map of the affected area is shown online at WKVI.com. Hoosiers who were displaced from their homes by the severe storms and flooding during the week of August 9th may be eligible for temporary housing assistance. The Indiana Housing and Community Development Authority, or IHCDA, is offering hotel or rental assistance to eligible households who were displaced by storms in counties included in the recent disaster declaration. Those seeking assistance must first call Indiana 211 to report their damage and be assessed. Indiana 211 will refer potentially eligible households to the Indiana Housing and Community Development Authority for assistance. Approved households choosing hotel assistance may receive a hotel stay for up to 30 days with no extensions. If the household is able to return home before the end of that period, hotel assistance will end at that time. Approved households that cannot return home may instead choose rental assistance to move into a new rental unit. The program can cover the application fee, 1 month's rent, and a security deposit, subject to limits outlined by the program. Households are responsible for any rental costs exceeding the amount covered by the assistance. Eligibility is based on being displaced from a home as a direct result of the storms and flooding that occurred during the week of August 9th and being located in a county included in the disaster declaration. The program defines displaced households as those whose homes are not currently safe or habitable. The Stark County Commissioners will meet in executive session this Friday, August 28th. The executive session is scheduled for 1 p.m. Central Time and will take place in the Stark County Annex 1.

0: Mountain Meeting Room located at 53 East Mount Street in Knox. The original agenda for the executive session included discussion and strategy with respect to the implementation of security systems. This week, the county auditor shared that an additional item has been added to the agenda for Friday's meeting. Commissioners will also receive information concerning an individual's alleged misconduct during this executive session. Just as a reminder, executive sessions are not open to the public. I'm Becca Shepherd from the WKVI Information Center. Visit our website, WKVI.com, or our Facebook page, Tri-County News, for all of your local news 24/7.
1: From the Tri-County Weather Center, I'm Bill Banks on All News 1520 WKVI. 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Tonight, partly cloudy with a low of 57. Tomorrow, partly sunny with a 70% chance of afternoon showers and storms, high 81. Tomorrow night, partly cloudy, a good chance of rain, low 62. I'm Bill Banks. For your local forecast 24/7, visit WKVI.com.
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4: This is a Bloomberg Money Minute. Stocks rise with traders awaiting NVIDIA earnings at this time tomorrow. The Dow was up 0.3%. The NASDAQ was up nearly 0.7%. And the S&P took in 24 points, up 0.3%. Meantime, oil has fallen, with WTI now at around $81 a barrel. A former Meta data scientist has testified that less than 1% of teenagers were early adopters of a feature designed to get them to take a break from scrolling on Instagram. Meta has denied allegations that it exploits youths for profit by getting them hooked on social media. It is in the middle of a high-stakes federal trial on that subject. SpaceX plans to build a new launch site for its Starship rocket on the southern coast of Louisiana, allowing the company to expand operations of the vehicle. The site, called Starbase Louisiana, will include 5 launch complexes and is expected to support thousands of Starship flights a year, with missions launching to Earth orbit, the Moon, Mars, and beyond. Matt Piper, Bloomberg Radio.
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5: Turning now to funeral arrangements. 82-year-old Minard Clay Howard of Knox passed away August 24th. Friends will be received from 10 a.m. until the time of the noon service tomorrow, Thursday, August 27th, at the Free United Baptist Church. Bremen and Son Memorial Chapel is in charge of arrangements for 82-year-old Minard Clay Howard of Knox. 49-year-old Wayne C. Pugh of North Judson passed away August 11th. There will be graveside services held at Round Lake Cemetery this Saturday, August 29th at 10 a.m. That's for 49-year-old Wayne C. Pugh of North Judson. 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
6: From the Tri-County Weather Center, I'm Bill Banks on All News 1520 WKVI. 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Tonight, partly cloudy with a low of 57. Tomorrow, partly sunny with a 70% chance of afternoon showers and storms, high 81. Tomorrow night, partly cloudy, a good chance of rain, low 62. I'm Bill Banks. For your local forecast 24/7, visit WKVI.com.
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10: Network Indiana Sports, I'm Nathaniel Finch. The plan in place for the Indianapolis Colts' final preseason game, hosting the Detroit Lions on Saturday.
11: The starters are going to play probably about a series or two, probably 8 to 12 plays. The only guys that won't be playing for sure are Daniel and JT will not play. AR is going to start the game. He's going to play a quarter. Riley's going to play a quarter, and then I'm going to give opportunity to Easton Stick.
10: That's Colts head coach Shane Steichen. Some injury news ahead of this week's practices. Wide receiver Alec Pierce is nearing a return, expected to be back on the field this week, while star cornerback Charvarius Ward has returned to practice. Meanwhile, the star tight end Tyler Warren could be out the entire week as he recovers from a groin injury, and the team with no rush to get him back on the field. A new look defensive setup will have safety Cam Bynum relaying the play calls from defensive coordinator Lou Anarumo.
12: Tell this guy this, tell this guy that, and just to make sure everybody's on the same page. So that's why for me as one of the leaders of the defense, I take pride in being able to, you know, carry that communication straight from the coach and give everything that I need to say to the other guys.
10: The Colts' final preseason matchup this Saturday. We sit just 2 weeks from the start of the NFL season. It's a big ruling in the Big Ten this afternoon. The league's athletic directors unanimously approved a rule that would bar NFL players from going back to college and playing in the Big Ten. Any player who has declared for the NFL draft, appeared on an NFL roster, or signed a contract with any pro league cannot be on a Big Ten roster from now on. This comes as a pair of NFL players have been cut from their teams and are now heading back to college football in Cleveland's Daquan Wright and New Orleans' Xavien Harris. Nathaniel Finch, Network Indiana.
13: Fox News, I'm Ted Lindner. Music legend Dolly Parton has died in a Nashville hospital after a brief battle with cancer. Parton was 80 years old. Tributes poured in from across the country following the news. President Trump ordering American flags to be flown at half staff for a week. South Carolina Senator Darlene Graham wins her party's nomination for Senate Tuesday night, defeating Congressman Ralph Norman. Speaking to reporters, she thanked President Trump.
14: Lindsey truly loved you and viewed you as one of his closest friends. I appreciate that bond and appreciate all that you've done for our country. Our victory would not have been possible without you, and we are truly grateful.
13: Graham faces Democrat nominee Annie Andrews in November. America's listening to Fox News.
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18: Another instance. You're listening to Network Indiana. I'm Jared Lewis. Safe Haven Baby Box's founder Monica Kelsey says there's never a reason to abandon your child. This after an infant was found abandoned behind a business on Indy's Southwest Side Monday.
19: We have to continue to talk about it. We've been talking about this for years now. When we let our guard down, these kind of things happen. And unfortunately, Indianapolis in the last 2 years has seen 3 infants just in the Indianapolis area abandoned. 1 deceased, obviously 2 alive.
18: Kelsey founded Safe Haven Baby Boxes, which gives mothers a safe, legal way to surrender their newborn without fear of criminal consequences. Safe Haven Baby Boxes are located across the state. For more information, you can visit the organization's website. An Indianapolis man is getting a few decades behind bars for a fatal carjacking on the city's east side. Jake McDaniel reports.
20: Shane Kaufman caught Chad Martin trying to steal his car at a gas station 2 years ago. Investigators say he tried to pull Martin out of the car, but Martin took off, dragging Kaufman across the parking lot while he hung on to the door. Kaufman later died at a hospital. A judge sentenced Martin to 45 years in prison for murder, plus 10 more years for armed robbery and driving drunk. Jake McDaniel, Network Indiana.
18: About 4,000 Hoosiers in Northwest Indiana still don't have power. Indiana Governor Mike Braun is calling for an investigation into NIPSCO. State Rep. Earl Harris Jr. told Fox 59.
21: It's going to be hard for us as a legislature, whether you're a Democrat or a Republican member, to not take a deep dive into and look into how we make sure that the utilities do what they need to do.
18: Hammond, Munster, and Gary are the areas still dealing with outages ever since the severe storms earlier this month. The average price of gas in Indiana today at $3.49 a gallon, says AAA. That's 8 cents less than a week ago. The national average is $4.09. And thousands showing up for the revived summer softball game to benefit the Pacers Foundation at Victory Field on Monday night. I'm Jarrett Lewis. 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
0: Marshall County Sheriff's released the monthly jail report. I'm Rusty Nixon, Max 98.3 FM News. Marshall County Sheriff Matt Hassel has released the jail and arrest report for July. Population of the jail on July 28th was 127 out of a total of 233 beds available. Average daily population was 119. Of those, 98 were men, 29 women, 21 were serving felony charges, 79 were pretrial inmates. Marshall County deputies made 75 arrests last month, Plymouth Police 61, Indiana State Police 9, and Bremen Police 8. The top five offenses for July were operating while intoxicated with 24, operator never licensed with 20, failure to appear 19, driving while suspended 18, and battery with 13. Average gasoline prices in Indiana have fallen 7.8 cents a gallon in the last week, averaging $3.50 a gallon today. That's according to Gas Buddy's survey of 3,271 stations in Indiana. Prices in the state are 1.7 cents a gallon lower than a month ago. They stand 38 cents a gallon higher than a year ago. National average price of diesel is increased to 16.6 cents compared to a week ago. It stands at 5.584 a gallon. Lowest reported prices in various communities around the area: Argus reporting 3.59, Bourbon reporting 3.49, Bremen reporting 3.39, Culver at 3.69, La Paz 3.53, and Plymouth at 3.41. Gas Buddy reports the cheapest station in Indiana was priced at $2.99 a gallon, while the most expensive at $4.09 a gallon. It's a difference of $1.10 a gallon. National average price of gasoline has risen 2.9 cents a gallon in the last week, averaging $4.05 a gallon today. Gas Buddy is North America's trusted fuel savings platform, helping consumers fuel up for less for over 25 years. Hoosiers impacted by recent flooding may be eligible for up to $5,000 in state disaster assistance. Money can help cover essentials like food, clothing, temporary housing, and repairs. SNAP recipients who lost food because of flooding or power outages can also apply for replacement benefits. Residents have 10 days to report their food losses. Governor Mike Braun has announced the establishment of the Office of Cybersecurity within the Indiana Department of Homeland Security. Following the sunset of the Indiana Executive Council on Cybersecurity, the Office of Cybersecurity marks a new phase of Indiana's effort to be cyber resilient. The office will establish a whole-of-government coordination framework to ensure Indiana has a unified playbook for addressing the threat of cyber attacks. Hope is to strengthen coordination and collaboration between state agencies and external stakeholders so Indiana is well-positioned to prevent and recover from cybersecurity attacks. I'm Rusty Nixon, Max 98.3 FM News. 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
1: From the Tri-County Weather Center, I'm Bill Banks on All News 1520 WKVI. 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Tonight, partly cloudy with a low of 57. Tomorrow, partly sunny with a 70% chance of afternoon showers and storms, high 81. Tomorrow night, partly cloudy, a good chance of rain, low 62. I'm Bill Banks. For your local forecast 24-7, visit WKVI.com.
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18: This is a Bloomberg Money Minute. Stocks rise with traders awaiting NVIDIA earnings at this time tomorrow. The Dow was up 0.3%. The NASDAQ was up nearly 0.7%. And the S&P took in 24 points, up 0.3%. Meantime, oil has fallen, with WTI now at around $81 a barrel. A former Meta data scientist has testified that less than 1% of teenagers were early adopters of a feature designed to get them to take a break from scrolling on Instagram. Meta has denied allegations that it exploits youths for profit by getting them hooked on social media. It is in the middle of a high-stakes federal trial on that subject. SpaceX plans to build a new launch site for its Starship rocket on the southern coast of Louisiana, allowing the company to expand operations of the vehicle. The site, called Starbase Louisiana, will include 5 launch complexes and is expected to support thousands of Starship flights a year, with missions launching to Earth orbit, the Moon, Mars, and beyond. Matt Piper, Bloomberg Radio.
2: Today in school, I learned a lot. 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And in physics, I learned that I'm a loser.
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32: 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I'm Eric Pfeiffer. 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
0: Marshall County Sheriff's released the monthly jail report. I'm Rusty Dixon, Max 98.3 FM News. Marshall County Sheriff Matt Hassel has released the jail and arrest report for July. Population of the jail on July 28th was 127 out of a total of 233 beds available. Average daily population was 119. Of those, 98 were men, 29 women. 21 were serving felony charges, 79 were pretrial inmates. Marshall County deputies made 75 arrests last month, Plymouth Police, 61, Indiana State Police, 9, and Bremen Police, 8. The top five offenses for July were operating while intoxicated with 24, operator never licensed with 20, failure to appear, 19, driving while suspended, 18, and battery with 13. Average gasoline prices in Indiana have fallen 7.8 cents a gallon in the last week, averaging $3.50 a gallon today. That's according to Gas Buddy's survey of 3,271 stations in Indiana. Prices in the state are 1.7 cents a gallon lower than a month ago. They stand 38 cents a gallon higher than a year ago. National average price of diesel is increased to 16.6 cents compared to a week ago. It stands at 5.584 a gallon. Lowest reported prices in various communities around the area. Argus reporting 359. Bourbon reporting 349. Bremen reporting 339. Culver at 369. La Paz 353. And Plymouth at 341. Gas Buddy reports the cheapest station in Indiana was priced at $2.99 a gallon, while the most expensive at $4.09 a gallon. It's a difference of $1.10 a gallon. National average price of gasoline has risen 2.9 cents a gallon in the last week, averaging $4.05 a gallon today. Gas Buddy is North America's trusted fuel savings platform, helping consumers fuel up for less for over 25 years. Hoosiers impacted by recent flooding may be eligible for up to $5,000 in state disaster assistance. Money can help cover essentials like food, clothing, temporary housing, and repairs. SNAP recipients who lost food because of flooding or power outages can also apply for replacement benefits. Residents have 10 days to report their food losses. Governor Mike Braun has announced the establishment of the Office of Cybersecurity within the Indiana Department of Homeland Security. Following the sunset of the Indiana Executive Council on Cybersecurity, the Office of Cybersecurity marks a new phase of Indiana's effort to be cyber resilient. The office will establish a whole-of-government coordination framework to ensure Indiana has a unified playbook for addressing the threat of cyber attacks. Hope is to strengthen coordination and collaboration between state agencies and external stakeholders so Indiana is well-positioned to prevent and recover from cybersecurity attacks. I'm Rusty Nixon, Max 98.3 FM News. Go to our website, max983.net, or our Facebook page, Tri-County News, and get all of your local news 24-7.
5: From the Tri-County Weather Center, I'm Bill Banks on All News 1520 WKVI. 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Tonight, partly cloudy with a low of 57. Tomorrow, partly sunny with a 70% chance of afternoon showers and storms, high 81. Tomorrow night, partly cloudy, a good chance of rain, low 62. I'm Bill Banks. For your local forecast 24-7, visit WKVI.com.
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0: Notre Dame's Fighting Irish may have to start the season without one of the most intriguing offseason additions. Len Clark has more on that story.
7: Ohio State transfer receiver Quincy Porter underwent what Marcus Freeman called a minor procedure and remains a couple of weeks away from returning. That leaves Micah Gilbert, Jerome Bettis Jr., and Devin Fitzgerald among the receivers getting an opportunity at the boundary position. With Wisconsin now less than 2 weeks away, the competition at wide receiver is becoming more than a fall camp storyline. Len Clark, 93 WIBC Mobile News.
0: Locally Thursday night, it's Thursday Night Lights, our first show of the season. We'll go around the county. We'll talk to all the area football coaches about their upcoming Friday night games. Friday night, we will be at Plymouth as Lakeland comes to town and the Rockies try to get in the win column on game number two. Join us at 6:30 for our pregame, 7 o'clock for the kickoff. Joe McKee and myself will have all the action for you. Then Saturday morning, the Saturday Morning Coaches Show. Once again, we talk to all the football coaches about their Friday night matchups. That all coming up this week, so don't miss it. 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
9: ABC News, I'm Dave Packer. We're learning more about the death of Dolly Parton. A publicist revealing late Tuesday that Parton died after bravely facing a brief battle with cancer. Fans visiting Nashville's Country Music Hall of Fame, where there is a Dolly Parton exhibit expressing their shock.
10: Always known her as a great musician, singer, actress. And after going to her exhibition here, I found out a lot more about what a generous person she was, and what a friend of the state of Tennessee, how much she's actually done here.
9: Dolly Parton was 80. The U.S.-Canada trade war explodes immediately after President Trump hit Canada with 50% tariffs. Canada striking back, imposing new tariffs on 700 U.S. imports beginning in less than 2 weeks. In South Carolina, Senator Darlene Graham won a special primary Republican election to fill the seat of her brother, the late Senator Lindsey Graham, for a full term. This is ABC News. Bone-dry conditions in the western U.S. fueling wildfire worries, including in Texas, where a fast-moving blaze is already causing problems. ABC's Melissa Adan.
11: West of Fort Worth, Texas, it's an all-out aerial assault on the out-of-control Ross Fire. The raging inferno going from 25 acres to more than 50,000 in less than a day. That's nearly 80 square miles, an area roughly the size of Baltimore. It's fueled by bone-dry brush and triple-digit temperatures that have plagued the West all summer. Outside Reno, firefighters are still trying to gain the upper hand on a fire that's forced tens of thousands to evacuate.
9: 22-year-old Zymir Hughes, a man believed to have terrorized Philadelphia residents while wearing a creepy mask, was taken into custody in Las Vegas by U.S. Marshals. Hughes is now being held in Clark County pending extradition to Pennsylvania, where he'll face charges including terroristic threats, harassment, and intimidation. Dave Packer, ABC News.
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2: Another instance. 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I'm Jared Lewis. Safe Haven Baby Box's founder Monica Kelsey says there's never a reason to abandon your child. This after an infant was found abandoned behind a business on Indy's Southwest Side Monday.
3: We have to continue to talk about it. We've been talking about this for years now. When we let our guard down, these kind of things happen. And unfortunately, Indianapolis in the last 2 years has seen three infants just in the Indianapolis area abandoned. One deceased, obviously, two alive.
2: Kelsey founded Safe Haven Baby Boxes, which gives mothers a safe, legal way to surrender their newborn without fear of criminal consequences. Safe Haven Baby Boxes are located across the state. For more information, you can visit the organization's website. An Indianapolis man is getting a few decades behind bars for a fatal carjacking on the city's east side. Jake McDaniel reports.
4: Shane Kaufman caught Chad Martin trying to steal his car at a gas station 2 years ago. Investigators say he tried to pull Martin out of the car, but Martin took off, dragging Kaufman across the parking lot while he hung onto the door. Kaufman later died at a hospital. A judge sentenced Martin to 45 years in prison for murder, plus 10 more years for armed robbery and driving drunk. Jake McDaniel, Network Indiana.
2: About 4,000 Hoosiers in Northwest Indiana still don't have power. Indiana Governor Mike Braun is calling for an investigation into NIPSCO. State Rep. Earl Harris Jr. told Fox 59.
14: It's going to be hard for us as a legislature, whether you're a Democrat or a Republican member, to not take a deep dive into and look into how we make sure that the utilities do what they need to do.
2: Hammond, Munster, and Gary are the areas still dealing with outages ever since the severe storms earlier this month. The average price of gas in Indiana today at $3.49 a gallon, says AAA. That's 8 cents less than a week ago. The national average is $4.09. And thousands showing up for the revived summer softball game to benefit the Pacers Foundation at Victory Field on Monday night. I'm Jarrett Lewis. 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
18: The Indiana Department of Transportation recently announced that its contractor, Dunnett Bay Construction Company, will be closing State Road 8 between County Road 400 West and State Road 39 on or after Wednesday, September 2nd. I'm Becca Shepherd from the WKVI Information Center. State Road 8 will be closed for approximately 3 weeks for a bridge deck overlay preventative maintenance project. Motorists should seek alternate routes. The official detour will follow U.S. 421, U.S. 30, and State Road 39. Motorists in Northwest Indiana can monitor road closures, road conditions, and other traffic alerts anytime via 511in.org. A map of the affected area is shown online at WKVI.com. Hoosiers who were displaced from their homes by the severe storms and flooding during the week of August 9th may be eligible for temporary housing assistance. The Indiana Housing and Community Development Authority, or IHCDA, is offering hotel or rental assistance to eligible households who were displaced by storms in counties included in the recent disaster declaration. Those seeking assistance must first call Indiana 211 to report their damage and be assessed. Indiana 211 will refer potentially eligible households to the Indiana Housing and Community Development Authority for assistance. Approved households choosing hotel assistance may receive a hotel stay for up to 30 days with no extensions. If the household is able to return home before the end of that period, hotel assistance will end at that time. Approved households that cannot return home may instead choose rental assistance to move into a new rental unit. The program can cover the application fee, 1 month's rent, and a security deposit, subject to limits outlined by the program. Households are responsible for any rental costs exceeding the amount covered by the assistance. Eligibility is based on being displaced from a home as a direct result of the storms and flooding that occurred during the week of August 9th and being located in a county included in the disaster declaration. The program defines displaced households as those whose homes are not currently safe or habitable. The Stark County Commissioners will meet in executive session this Friday, August 28th. The executive session is scheduled for 1 p.m. Central Time and will take place in the Stark County Annex 1 meeting room located at 53 East Mount Street in Knox. The original agenda for the executive session included discussion and strategy with respect to the implementation of security systems. This week, the county auditor shared that an additional item has been added to the agenda for Friday's meeting. Commissioners will also receive information concerning an individual's alleged misconduct during this executive session. Just as a reminder, executive sessions are not open to the public. I'm Becca Shepherd from the WKVI Information Center. Visit our website, WKVI.com, or our Facebook page, Tri-County News, for all of your local news 24/7.
5: From the Tri-County Weather Center, I'm Bill Banks on All News 1520 WKVI. 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Tonight, partly cloudy with a low of 57. Tomorrow, partly sunny with a 70% chance of afternoon showers and storms, high 81. Tomorrow night, partly cloudy, a good chance of rain, low 62. I'm Bill Banks. For your local forecast 24/7, visit WKVI.com.
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1: This is a Bloomberg Money Minute. Stocks rise with traders awaiting NVIDIA earnings at this time tomorrow. The Dow was up 0.3%. The NASDAQ was up nearly 0.7%. And the S&P took in 24 points, up 0.3%. Meantime, oil has fallen, with WTI now at around $81 a barrel. A former Meta data scientist has testified that less than 1% of teenagers were early adopters of a feature designed to get them to take a break from scrolling on Instagram. Meta has denied allegations that it exploits youths for profit by getting them hooked on social media. It is in the middle of a high-stakes federal trial on that subject. SpaceX plans to build a new launch site for its Starship rocket on the southern coast of Louisiana, allowing the company to expand operations of the vehicle. The site, called Starbase Louisiana, will include 5 launch complexes and is expected to support thousands of Starship flights a year, with missions launching to Earth orbit, the Moon, Mars, and beyond. Matt Piper, Bloomberg Radio.
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18: Turning now to funeral arrangements. 82-year-old Minard Clay Howard of Knox passed away August 24th. Friends will be received from 10 a.m. until the time of the noon service tomorrow, Thursday, August 27th at the Free United Baptist Church. Brayman & Son Memorial Chapel is in charge of arrangements for 82-year-old Minard Clay Howard of Knox. 49-year-old Wayne C. Pugh of North Judson passed away August 11th. There will be graveside services held at Round Lake Cemetery this Saturday, August 29th at 10 a.m. That's for 49-year-old Wayne C. Pugh of North Judson. Remember, you can find complete obituary information online at WKVI.com.
5: From the Tri-County Weather Center, I'm Bill Banks on All News 1520 WKVI. 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Tonight, partly cloudy with a low of 57. Tomorrow, partly sunny with a 70% chance of afternoon showers and storms, high 81. Tomorrow night, partly cloudy, a good chance of rain, low 62. I'm Bill Banks. For your local forecast 24/7, visit WKVI.com.
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9: Two of our area volleyball teams were in action this past Monday night where the Culver Lady Cavaliers and the South Central Lady Satellites. Set one went to the Lady Satellites 25-22. Set two, three, and four all went to the Cavs 25-13, 25-23, and 25-19 as the Lady Cavs get the win. We're standing by and getting ready for week two Indiana High School football action as the West Central Trojans and the Culver Cavaliers take on each other this coming Friday night on KVB's WKVI. I'll be heading to practice tonight to see the Trojans in action at Francisville. We'll catch a word with head coach Mark Hall as we prepare for week two football. Make sure to follow us on all of our social media sites to catch that interview as well as pictures from behind the scenes at practice on Instagram at WKVI Sports, on X at KVB Sports, and on Facebook at Sports to the Max for all KVB Sports content. That's your sports check. I'm Mitch Columbia.
10: AP News, I'm Marcela Sanchez. Canada has pledged to roll out dollar-for-dollar counter-tariffs on scores of U.S. products next month in response to President Trump's latest 50% import taxes. Starting September 8th, Canada's government says it will impose higher import taxes on goods ranging from fish and cheese to smartphones and steel imported from the U.S. As the U.S.-Canada trade war deepens, the AP's Lisa Dwyer has reaction from residents of Windsor, Ontario.
11: Patricia Wiseman says,
12: "It's not going to be in presidency forever, but as far as the tariffs go, we'll survive."
11: Paul Butler says he looks at labels.
13: "I'm not buying anything from America."
11: Their opinions on becoming a 51st state, Nancy Menard says,
27: "We would never become the 51st state. Simple as that."
11: Wiseman was a bit more blunt.
12: "He can blow out his hole as much as he wants to, but That's never going to happen because Canadians are strong.
11: And Butler says,
13: I pity the Americans because they have this guy in the, you know, top office.
11: As for U.S. President Donald Trump's threat of renaming Lake Ontario to Lake America, Wiseman and Butler say,
12: He's a narcissist.
13: It's laughable.
11: And
13: he's not doing anybody any favors, especially himself.
11: I'm Lisa Dwyer.
10: U.S. Senator Darlene Graham has won the Republican nomination to replace her late brother Lindsey Graham on South Carolina's general election ballot. Darlene Graham defeated U.S. Representative Ralph Norman in yesterday's special Republican primary runoff, 2 weeks after they were the top two finishers in a 10-way primary. Country music icon Dolly Parton has died. Her family says she died peacefully in Nashville. She was 80. More on this story at APNews.com. This is AP News. A Chinese humanoid robot set a new 100-meter sprint record. The AP's Ed Donahue has the story.
1: It happened at China's World Humanoid Robot Games in Beijing, an Olympic-style competition. The time was 8.86 seconds, beating its robot competitors and the fastest recorded human time from Usain Bolt. Experts are amazed to see such progress in the humanoid robot industry. Robotic engineer Li Zhangdei says, we don't aim to compete with or surpass human beings. Everyone has their own advantages. What it does well is taking part in children's education, being a teaching assistant, playing with children and helping children accept and learn about robots. The record-breaking robot fell after hitting the finish line, a padded barrier, with sparks flying from its waist. I'm Ed Donahue.
10: And I'm Marcela Sanchez, AP News.
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31: ABC News, I'm Dave Packer. Canada is issuing a series of retaliatory tariffs on U.S. imports. It's in response to the 50% tariffs that the Trump administration has imposed on Canadian goods coming into the U.S. Ontario Premier Doug Ford says the auto industry would be hurt the most by tariffs.
0: We're the number one customer. We buy 400% more autos than any other country. So I think we need to come up with a fair and balanced deal. We aren't enemies. We're the closest allies and friends for the last 200 years.
31: Southern Command says a U.S. task force struck another speedboat in the Caribbean that it says was involved in narco trafficking. Senator Darlene Graham, who was appointed to the seat following Lindsey Graham's death as the projected winner of Tuesday's South Carolina Republican primary runoff, setting her up to take her late brother's spot on the November ballot. Her publicist revealing late Tuesday the country music icon Dolly Parton died after bravely facing a brief battle with cancer. She was 80. This is ABC News. A troubling new study on pro football players and devastating brain injuries. ABC's Steve Osunsumi.
5: Scientists are estimating that at least 25% of nearly 900 NFL players who died between 2016 and 2021 were sick with CTE, the degenerative brain disease caused by repetitive hits. But their bigger warning comes after looking at the actual brains of 338 of those players donated by their families to the scientists. 93.2% were positive for CTE.
31: The National Football League has responded to the findings, saying they, quote, continuously strive to make the game of football safer, including by

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2: Another instance. You're listening to Network Indiana. I'm Jared Lewis. Safe Haven Baby Boxes founder Monica Kelsey says there's never a reason to abandon your child. This after an infant was found abandoned behind a business on Indy's Southwest Side Monday.
3: We have to continue to talk about it. We've been talking about this for years now. When we let our guard down, these kind of things happen. And unfortunately, Indianapolis in the last 2 years has seen three infants just in the Indianapolis area abandoned, one deceased, obviously two alive.
2: Kelsey founded Safe Haven Baby Boxes, which gives mothers a safe, legal way to surrender their newborn without fear of criminal consequences. Safe Haven Baby Boxes are located across the state. For more information, you can visit the organization's website. An Indianapolis man is getting a few decades behind bars for a fatal carjacking on the city's east side. Jake McDaniel reports.
4: Shane Coffin caught Chad Martin trying to steal his car at a gas station 2 years ago. Investigators say he tried to pull Martin out of the car, but Martin took off, dragging Coffin across the parking lot while he hung onto the door. Coffin later died at a hospital. A judge sentenced Martin to 45 years in prison for murder, plus 10 more years for armed robbery and driving drunk. Jake McDaniel, Network Indiana.
2: About 4,000 Hoosiers in Northwest Indiana still don't have power. Indiana Governor Mike Braun is calling for an investigation into NIPSCO. State Rep. Earl Harris Jr. told Fox 59.
5: It's going to be hard for us as a legislature, whether you're a Democrat or a Republican member, to not take a deep dive into and look into how we make sure that the utilities do what they need to do.
2: Hammond, Munster, and Gary are the areas still dealing with outages ever since the severe storms earlier this month. The average price of gas in Indiana today at $3.49 a gallon, says AAA. That's 8 cents less than a week ago. The national average is $4.09. And thousands showing up for the revived summer softball game to benefit the Pacers Foundation at Victory Field on Monday night. I'm Jarrett Lewis. 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
6: The Indiana Department of Transportation recently announced that its contractor, Dunnett Bay Construction Company, will be closing State Road 8 between County Road 400 West and State Road 39 on or after Wednesday, September 2nd.
7: I'm Becca Shepherd from the WKVI Information Center.
6: State Road 8 will be closed for approximately 3 weeks for a bridge deck overlay preventative maintenance project. Motorists should seek alternate routes. The official detour will follow U.S. 421, U.S. 30, and State Road 39. Motorists in Northwest Indiana can monitor road closures, road conditions, and other traffic alerts anytime via 511in.org. A map of the affected area is shown online at WKVI.com. Hoosiers who were displaced from their homes by the severe storms and flooding during the week of August 9th may be eligible for temporary housing assistance. The Indiana Housing and Community Development Authority, or IHCDA, is offering hotel or rental assistance to eligible households who were displaced by storms in counties included in the recent disaster declaration. Those seeking assistance must first call Indiana 211 to report their damage and be assessed. Indiana 211 will refer potentially eligible households to the Indiana Housing and Community Development Authority for assistance. Approved households choosing hotel assistance may receive a hotel stay for up to 30 days with no extensions. If the household is able to return home before the end of that period, hotel assistance will end at that time. Approved households that cannot return home may instead choose rental assistance to move into a new rental unit. The program can cover the application fee, 1 month's rent, and a security deposit, subject to limits outlined by the program. Households are responsible for any rental costs exceeding the amount covered by the assistance. Eligibility is based on being displaced from a home as a direct result of the storms and flooding that occurred during the week of August 9th and being located in a county included in the disaster declaration. The program defines displaced households as those whose homes are not currently safe or habitable. The Stark County Commissioners will meet in executive session this Friday, August 28th. The executive session is scheduled for 1 p.m. Central Time and will take place in the Stark County Annex 1 meeting room located at 53 East Mount Street in Knox. The original agenda for the executive session included discussion and

0: strategy with respect to the implementation of security systems. This week, the county auditor shared that an additional item has been added to the agenda for Friday's meeting. Commissioners will also receive information concerning an individual's alleged misconduct during this executive session. Just as a reminder, executive sessions are not open to the public. I'm Becca Shepherd from the WKVI Information Center. Visit our website, WKVI.com, or our Facebook page, Tri-County News, for all of your local news 24/7.
1: From the Tri-County Weather Center, I'm Bill Banks on All News 1520 WKVI. 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Tonight, partly cloudy with a low of 57. Tomorrow, partly sunny with a 70% chance of afternoon showers and storms, high 81. Tomorrow night, partly cloudy, a good chance of rain, low 62. I'm Bill Banks. For your local forecast 24/7, visit WKVI.com.
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4: This is a Bloomberg Money Minute. Stocks rise with traders awaiting NVIDIA earnings at this time tomorrow. The Dow was up 0.3%. The NASDAQ was up nearly 0.7. And the S&P took in 24 points, up 0.3%. Meantime, oil has fallen, with WTI now at around $81 a barrel. A former Meta data scientist has testified that less than 1% of teenagers were early adopters of a feature designed to get them to take a break from scrolling on Instagram. Meta has denied allegations that it exploits youths for profit by getting them hooked on social media. It is in the middle of a high-stakes federal trial on that subject. SpaceX plans to build a new launch site for its Starship rocket on the southern coast of Louisiana, allowing the company to expand operations of the vehicle. The site, called Starbase Louisiana, will include 5 launch complexes and is expected to support thousands of Starship flights a year, with missions launching to Earth orbit, the Moon, Mars, and beyond. Matt Piper, Bloomberg Radio.
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10: 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A big Texas hats off to you, Gary. 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Congratulations, Gary, on a job well done.
11: Ag Tech on display. I'm Eric Pfeiffer. This is Hoosier Ag Today. The latest technology and ag tech companies were on display at the Purdue Research Farm Tuesday as the Wabash Heartland Innovation Network, or WIN, held their annual Ag Summit.
12: So WIN is a nonprofit out of West Lafayette, and our sole job is to accelerate the adoption of technology on the farm.
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12: And so we go out throughout all over the world and look at companies of various stages and vet them out and prove them out and de-risk them for our farmers so they have a more confident decision.
11: The Ag Summit is an opportunity for farmers to come see, touch, and learn about the latest ag tech that WIN is vetting.
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11: 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I'm Eric Pfeiffer, Hoosier Ag Today, Indiana's Farm Network for 20 years.
0: Turning now to funeral arrangements. 82-year-old Minard Clay Howard of Knox passed away August 24th. Friends will be received from 10 a.m. until the time of the noon service tomorrow, Thursday, August 27th at the Free United Baptist Church. Bremen and Son Memorial Chapel is in charge of arrangements for 82-year-old Minard Clay Howard of Knox. 49-year-old Wayne C. Pugh of North Judson passed away August 11th. There will be graveside services held at Round Lake Cemetery this Saturday, August 29th at 10 a.m. That's for 49-year-old Wayne C. Pugh of North Judson. Remember, you can find complete obituary information online at WKVI.com.
1: 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Tonight, partly cloudy with a low of 57. Tomorrow, partly sunny with a 70% chance of afternoon showers and storms, high 81. Tomorrow night, partly cloudy, a good chance of rain, low 62. I'm Bill Banks. For your local forecast 24/7, visit WKVI.com.
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14: Network Indiana Sports, I'm Nathaniel Finch. The plan in place for the Indianapolis Colts' final preseason game, hosting the Detroit Lions on Saturday.
15: The starters are going to play probably about a series or two, probably 8 to 12 plays. The only guys that won't be playing for sure are Daniel and JT will not play. AR is going to start the game. He's going to play a quarter. Riley's going to play a quarter, and then I'm going to give opportunity to Easton Stick.
14: That's Colts head coach Shane Steichen. Some injury news ahead of this week's practices. Wide receiver Alec Pierce is nearing a return, expected to be back on the field this week, while star cornerback Charvarius Ward has returned to practice. Meanwhile, the star tight end Tyler Warren could be out the entire week as he recovers from a groin injury, and the team with no rush to get him back on the field. A new-look defensive setup will have safety Cam Bynum relaying the play calls from defensive coordinator Lou Anarumo.
16: Tell this guy this, tell this guy that, just to make sure everybody's on the same page. So that's why, for me, as one of the leaders of the defense, I take pride in being able to, you know, carry that communication straight from the coach and give everything that I need to say to the other guys.
14: The Colts' final preseason matchup this Saturday. We sit just 2 weeks from the start of the NFL season. It's a big ruling in the Big Ten this afternoon. The league's athletic directors unanimously approved a rule that would bar NFL players from going back to college and playing in the Big Ten. Any player who has declared for the NFL draft, appeared on an NFL roster, or signed a contract with any pro league cannot be on a Big Ten roster from now on. This comes as a pair of NFL players have been cut from their teams and are now heading back to college football in Cleveland's Daquan Wright and New Orleans' Xavien Harris. Nathaniel Finch, Network Indiana.
0: Fox News, I'm Sue Guzman. Tributes pouring in following the death of music legend Dolly Parton at the age of 80. Actor James Woods on Fox's Hannity.
17: I always say about her that she, when people would ask me, what's Dolly like? I said, think of everything you like about her. Everything, all her charm, her beauty, her beautiful music, her kind words, her wicked sense of humor. Multiply it by 10, and you're getting there.
0: Parton's publicist said she died following a short battle with cancer. South Carolina Senator Darlene Graham defeating Congressman Ralph Norman in a runoff election to succeed her late brother Lindsey.
18: Our victory would not have been possible without you, and we are truly grateful. South Carolina is truly Trump country.
0: America's listening to Fox News.
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25: Another instance. 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I'm Jared Lewis. Safe Haven Baby Boxes founder Monica Kelsey says there's never a reason to abandon your child. This after an infant was found abandoned behind a business on Indy's Southwest Side Monday.
26: We have to continue to talk about it. We've been talking about this for years now. When we let our guard down, these kind of things happen. And unfortunately, Indianapolis in the last 2 years has seen three infants just in the Indianapolis area abandoned. One deceased, obviously, two alive.
25: Kelsey founded Safe Haven Baby Boxes, which gives mothers a safe, legal way to surrender their newborn without fear of criminal consequences. Safe Haven Baby Boxes are located across the state. For more information, you can visit the organization's website. An Indianapolis man is getting a few decades behind bars for a fatal carjacking on the city's east side. Jake McDaniel reports.
27: Shane Coffin caught Shad Martin trying to steal his car at a gas station 2 years ago. Investigators say he tried to pull Martin out of the car, but Martin took off, dragging Coffin across the parking lot while he hung onto the door. Coffman later died at a hospital. A judge sentenced Martin to 45 years in prison for murder, plus 10 more years for armed robbery and driving drunk. Jake McDaniel, Network Indiana.
25: About 4,000 Hoosiers in Northwest Indiana still don't have power. Indiana Governor Mike Braun is calling for an investigation into NIPSCO. State Rep. Earl Harris Jr. told Fox 59.
28: It's going to be hard for us as a legislature, whether you're a Democrat or a Republican member, to not take a deep dive into and look into how we make sure that the utilities do what they need to do.
25: Hammond, Munster, and Gary are the areas still dealing with outages ever since the severe storms earlier this month. The average price of gas in Indiana today at $3.49 a gallon, says AAA. That's 8 cents less than a week ago. The national average is $4.09. And thousands showing up for the revived summer softball game to benefit the Pacers Foundation at Victory Field on Monday night. I'm Jarrett Lewis. 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
29: Marshall County Sheriff's released the monthly jail report. I'm Rusty Dixon, Max 98.3 FM News. Marshall County Sheriff Matt Hassel has released the jail and arrest report for July Population of the jail on July 28th was 127 out of a total of 233 beds available. Average daily population was 119. Of those, 98 were men, 29 women, 21 were serving felony charges, 79 were pretrial inmates. Marshall County deputies made 75 arrests last month, Plymouth Police 61, Indiana State Police 9, and Bremen Police 8. The top five offenses for July were operating while intoxicated with 24, operator never licensed with 20, failure to appear 19, driving while suspended 18, and battery with 13. Average gasoline prices in Indiana have fallen 7.8 cents a gallon in the last week, averaging $3.50 a gallon today. That's according to Gas Buddy's survey of 3,271 stations in Indiana. Prices in the state are 1.7 cents a gallon lower than a month ago. They stand 38 cents a gallon higher than a year ago. National average price of diesel is increased to 16.6 cents compared to a week ago. It stands at 5.584 a gallon. Lowest reported prices in various communities around the area. Argus reporting 3.59, Bourbon reporting 3.49, Bremen reporting 3.39, Culver at 3.69, La Paz 3.53, and Plymouth at 3.41. Gas Buddy reports the cheapest station in Indiana was priced at $2.99 a gallon, while the most expensive at $4.09 a gallon. It's a difference of $1.10 a gallon. National average price of gasoline has risen 2.9 cents a gallon in the last week, averaging $4.05 a gallon today. Gas Buddy is North America's trusted fuel savings platform, helping consumers fuel up for less for over 25 years. Hoosiers impacted by recent flooding may be eligible for up to $5,000 in state disaster assistance. Money can help cover essentials like food, clothing, temporary housing, and repairs. SNAP recipients who lost food because of flooding or power outages can also apply for replacement benefits. Residents have 10 days to report their food losses. Governor Mike Braun has announced the establishment of the Office of Cybersecurity within the Indiana Department of Homeland Security. Following the sunset of the Indiana Executive Council on Cybersecurity, the Office of Cybersecurity marks a new phase of Indiana's effort to be cyber resilient. The office will establish a whole-of-government coordination framework to ensure Indiana has a unified playbook for addressing the threat of cyber attacks. Hope is to strengthen coordination and collaboration between state agencies and external stakeholders so Indiana is well-positioned to prevent and recover from cybersecurity attacks. I'm Rusty Nixon, Max 98.3 FM News. Go to our website, max983.net, or our Facebook page, Tri-County News, and get all of your local news 24/7.
3: 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Tonight, partly cloudy with a low of 57. Tomorrow, partly sunny with a 70% chance of afternoon showers and storms, high 81. Tomorrow night, partly cloudy, a good chance of rain, low 62. I'm Bill Banks. For your local forecast 24/7, visit WKVI.com.
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1: This is a Bloomberg Money Minute. Stocks rise with traders awaiting NVIDIA earnings at this time tomorrow. The Dow was up 0.3%. The Nasdaq was up nearly 0.7%. And the S&P took in 24 points, up 0.3%. Meantime, oil has fallen, with WTI now at around $81 a barrel. A former Meta data scientist has testified that less than 1% of teenagers were early adopters of a feature designed to get them to take a break from scrolling on Instagram. Meta has denied allegations that it exploits youths for profit by getting them hooked on social media. It is in the middle of a high-stakes federal trial on that subject. SpaceX plans to build a new launch site for its Starship rocket on the southern coast of Louisiana, allowing the company to expand operations of the vehicle. The site, called Starbase Louisiana, will include 5 launch complexes and is expected to support thousands of Starship flights a year, with missions launching to Earth orbit, the Moon, Mars, and beyond. Matt Piper, Bloomberg Radio.
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30: 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Hoosier Ag Today's founder Gary Truitt recently was honored with the Farm Broadcaster of the Year Award from our National Association of Farm Broadcasting. Gary was really surprised by the honor, but I can tell you many of us weren't. Gary's work for agriculture goes far outside his Indiana borders. 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Congratulations, Gary.
31: 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I'm Eric Pfeiffer. This is Hoosier Ag Today. The latest technology and ag tech companies were on display at the Purdue Research Farm Tuesday as the Wabash Heartland Innovation Network, or WIN, held their annual Ag Summit.
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31: 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I'm Eric Pfeiffer, Hoosier Ag Today. 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
29: Marshall County Sheriff's released the monthly jail report. I'm Rusty Nixon, Max 98.3 FM News. Marshall County Sheriff Matt Hassel has released the jail and arrest report for July. Population of the jail on July 28th was 127 out of a total of 233 beds available. Average daily population was 119. Of those, 98 were men, 29 women. 21 were serving felony charges, 79 were pretrial inmates. Marshall County deputies made 75 arrests last month, Plymouth Police 61, Indiana State Police 9, and Bremen Police 8. The top five offenses for July were operating while intoxicated with 24, operator never licensed with 20, failure to appear 19, driving while suspended 18, and battery with 13. Average gasoline prices in Indiana have fallen 7.8 cents a gallon in the last week, averaging $3.50 a gallon today. That's according to Gas Buddy's survey of 3,271 stations in Indiana. Prices in the state are 1.7 cents a gallon lower than a month ago. They stand 38 cents a gallon higher than a year ago. National average price of diesel is increased to 16.6 cents compared to a week ago. It stands at 5.584 a gallon. Lowest reported prices in various communities around the area. Argus reporting 3.59, Bourbon reporting 3.49, Bremen reporting 3.39, Culver at 3.69, La Paz 3.53, and Plymouth at 3.41. Gas Buddy reports the cheapest station in Indiana was priced at $2.99 a gallon, while the most expensive at $4.09 a gallon. It's a difference of $1.10 a gallon. National average price of gasoline has risen 2.9 cents a gallon in the last week, averaging $4.05 a gallon today. Gas Buddy is North America's trusted fuel savings platform, helping consumers fuel up for less for over 25 years. Hoosiers impacted by recent flooding may be eligible for up to $5,000 in state disaster assistance. Money can help cover essentials like food, clothing, temporary housing, and repairs. SNAP recipients who lost food because of flooding or power outages can also apply for replacement benefits. Residents have 10 days to report their food losses. Governor Mike Braun has announced the establishment of the Office of Cybersecurity within the Indiana Department of Homeland Security. Following the sunset of the Indiana Executive Council on Cybersecurity, the Office of Cybersecurity marks a new phase of Indiana's effort to be cyber resilient. The office will establish a whole-of-government coordination framework to ensure Indiana has a unified playbook for addressing the threat of cyber attacks. Hope is to strengthen coordination and collaboration between state agencies and external stakeholders so Indiana is well positioned to prevent and recover from cybersecurity attacks. I'm Rusty Nixon, Max 98.3 FM News. Go to our website, max983.net, or our Facebook page, Tri-County News, and get all of your local news 24/7.
0: 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Tonight, partly cloudy with a low of 57. Tomorrow, partly sunny with a 70% chance of afternoon showers and storms, high 81. Tomorrow night, partly cloudy, a good chance of rain, low 62. I'm Bill Banks. For your local forecast 24/7, visit WKVI.com.
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29: Notre Dame's Fighting Irish may have to start the season without one of the most intriguing offseason additions. Len Clark has more on that story.
13: Ohio State transfer receiver Quincy Porter underwent what Marcus Freeman called a minor procedure and remains a couple of weeks away from returning. That leaves Micah Gilbert, Jerome Bettis Jr., and Devin Fitzgerald among the receivers getting an opportunity at the boundary position. With Wisconsin now less than 2 weeks away, the competition at wide receiver is becoming more than a fall camp storyline. Len Clark, 93 WIBC Mobile News.
29: Locally Thursday night, it's Thursday Night Lights, our first show of the season. We'll go around the county. We'll talk to all the area football coaches about their upcoming Friday night games. Friday night, we will be at Plymouth as Lakeland comes to town and the Rockies try to get in the win column on game number two. Join us at 6:30 for our pregame, 7 o'clock for the kickoff. Joe McKee and myself will have all the action for you. And then Saturday morning, the Saturday Morning Coaches Show. Once again, we talk to all the football coaches about their Friday night matchups. That all coming up this week, so don't miss it. 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
14: ABC News, I'm Dave Packer. Canada is issuing a series of retaliatory tariffs on U.S. imports. It's in response to the 50% tariffs that the Trump administration has imposed on Canadian goods coming into the U.S. Ontario Premier Doug Ford says the auto industry would be hurt the most by tariffs.
15: We're the number one customer. We buy 400% more autos than any other country. So I think we need to come up with a fair and balanced deal. We aren't enemies. We're the closest allies and friends for the last 200 years.
14: Southern Command says a U.S. task force struck another speedboat in the Caribbean that it says was involved in narco trafficking. Senator Darlene Graham, who was appointed to the seat following Lindsey Graham's death as the projected winner of Tuesday's South Carolina Republican primary runoff, setting her up to take her late brother's spot on the November ballot. Her publicist revealing late Tuesday that country music icon Dolly Parton died after bravely facing a brief battle with cancer. She was 80. This is ABC News. A troubling new study on pro football players and devastating brain injuries. ABC's Steve Osunsumi.
16: Scientists are estimating that at least 25% of nearly 900 NFL players who died between 2016 and 2021 were sick with CTE, the degenerative brain disease caused by repetitive hits. But their bigger warning comes after looking at the actual brains of 338 of those players donated by their families to the scientists. 93.2% were positive for CTE.
14: The National Football League has responded to the findings, saying they, quote, continuously strive to make the game of football safer, including by implementing strategies to reduce concussions and head impacts. A case police are calling an unimaginable tragedy out of Billings, Montana. Man killed eight of his relatives, including four children, while they gathered for dinner. Police say the man later set the home on fire before killing himself with a self-inflicted gunshot wound. Dave Packer, ABC News.
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25: 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I'm Jarrett Lewis. Safe Haven Baby Box's founder Monica Kelsey says there's never a reason to abandon your child. This after an infant was found abandoned behind a business on Indy's Southwest Side Monday.
21: We have to continue to talk about it. We've been talking about this for years now. When we let our guard down, these kind of things happen. And unfortunately, Indianapolis in the last 2 years has seen three infants just in the Indianapolis area abandoned. One deceased, obviously, two alive.
25: Kelsey founded Safe Haven Baby Boxes, which gives mothers a safe, legal way to surrender their newborn without fear of criminal consequences. Safe Haven Baby Boxes are located across the state. For more information, you can visit the organization's website. An Indianapolis man is getting a few decades behind bars for a fatal carjacking on the city's east side. Jake McDaniel reports.
1: Shane Coffin caught Shad Martin trying to steal his car at a gas station 2 years ago. Investigators say he tried to pull Martin out of the car, but Martin took off, dragging Coffin across the parking lot while he hung onto the door. Coffman later died at a hospital. A judge sentenced Martin to 45 years in prison for murder, plus 10 more years for armed robbery and driving drunk. Jake McDaniel, Network Indiana.
25: About 4,000 Hoosiers in Northwest Indiana still don't have power. Indiana Governor Mike Braun is calling for an investigation into NIPSCO. State Rep. Earl Harris Jr. told Fox 59.
4: It's going to be hard for us as a legislature, whether you're a Democrat or a Republican member, to not take a deep dive into and look into how we make sure that the utilities do what they need to do.
25: Hammond, Munster, and Gary are the areas still dealing with outages ever since the severe storms earlier this month. The average price of gas in Indiana today at $3.49 a gallon, says AAA. That's 8 cents less than a week ago. The national average is $4.09. And thousands showing up for the revived summer softball game to benefit the Pacers Foundation at Victory Field on Monday night. I'm Jarrett Lewis. 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
5: The Indiana Department of Transportation recently announced that its contractor, Dunnett Bay Construction Company, will be closing State Road 8 between County Road 400 West and State Road 39 on or after Wednesday, September 2nd. I'm Becca Shepherd from the WKVI Information Center. State Road 8 will be closed for approximately 3 weeks for a bridge deck overlay preventative maintenance project. Motorists should seek alternate routes. The official detour will follow U.S. 421, U.S. 30, and State Road 39. Motorists in Northwest Indiana can monitor road closures, road conditions, and other traffic alerts anytime via 511in.org. A map of the affected area is shown online at WKVI.com. Hoosiers who were displaced from their homes by the severe storms and flooding during the week of August 9th may be eligible for temporary housing assistance. The Indiana Housing and Community Development Authority, or IHCDA, is offering hotel or rental assistance to eligible households who were displaced by storms in counties included in the recent disaster declaration. Those seeking assistance must first call Indiana 211 to report their damage and be assessed. Indiana 211 will refer potentially eligible households to the Indiana Housing and Community Development Authority for assistance. Approved households choosing hotel assistance may receive a hotel stay for up to 30 days with no extensions. If the household is able to return home before the end of that period, hotel assistance will end at that time. Approved households that cannot return home may instead choose rental assistance to move into a new rental unit. The program can cover the application fee, 1 month's rent, and a security deposit, subject to limits outlined by the program. Households are responsible for any rental costs exceeding the amount covered by the assistance. Eligibility is based on being displaced from a home as a direct result of the storms and flooding that occurred during the week of August 9th and being located in a county included in the disaster declaration. The program defines displaced households as those whose homes are not currently safe or habitable. The Stark County Commissioners will meet in executive session this Friday, August 28th. The executive session is scheduled for 1 p.m. Central Time and will take place in the Stark County Annex 1 meeting room located at 53 East Mount Street in Knox. The original agenda for the executive session included discussion and strategy with respect to the implementation of security systems. This week, the county auditor shared that an additional item has been added to the agenda for Friday's meeting. Commissioners will also receive information concerning an individual's alleged misconduct during this executive session. Just as a reminder, executive sessions are not open to the public. I'm Becca Shepherd from the WKVI Information Center. Visit our website, WKVI.com, or our Facebook page, Tri-County News, for all of your local news 24/7.
0: 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Tonight, partly cloudy with a low of 57. Tomorrow, partly sunny with a 70% chance of afternoon showers and storms, high 81. Tomorrow night, partly cloudy, a good chance of rain, low 62. I'm Bill Banks. For your local forecast 24/7, visit WKVI.com.
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6: This is a Bloomberg Money Minute. Stocks rise with traders awaiting NVIDIA earnings at this time tomorrow. The Dow was up 0.3%. The NASDAQ was up nearly 0.7%. And the S&P took in 24 points, up 0.3%. Meantime, oil has fallen, with WTI now at around $81 a barrel. A former Meta data scientist has testified that less than 1% of teenagers were early adopters of a feature designed to get them to take a break from scrolling on Instagram. Meta has denied allegations that it exploits youths for profit by getting them hooked on social media. It is in the middle of a high-stakes federal trial on that subject. SpaceX plans to build a new launch site for its Starship rocket on the southern coast of Louisiana, allowing the company to expand operations of the vehicle. The site, called Starbase Louisiana, will include 5 launch complexes and is expected to support thousands of Starship flights a year, with missions launching to Earth orbit, the Moon, Mars, and beyond. Matt Piper, Bloomberg Radio.
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4: Turning now to funeral arrangements. 82-year-old Minard Clay Howard of Knox passed away August 24th. Friends will be received from 10 a.m. until the time of the noon service tomorrow, Thursday, August 27th, at the Free United Baptist Church. Brayman & Son Memorial Chapel is in charge of arrangements for 82-year-old Minard Clay Howard of Knox. 49-year-old Wayne C. Pugh of North Judson passed away August 11th. There will be graveside services held at Round Lake Cemetery this Saturday, August 29th at 10 a.m. That's for 49-year-old Wayne C. Pugh of North Judson. 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
5: From the Tri-County Weather Center, I'm Bill Banks on All News 1520 WKVI. 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Tonight, partly cloudy with a low of 57. Tomorrow, partly sunny with a 70% chance of afternoon showers and storms, high 81. Tomorrow night, partly cloudy, a good chance of rain, low 62. I'm Bill Banks. For your local forecast 24/7, visit WKVI.com.
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9: Two of our area volleyball teams were in action this past Monday night, where the Culver Lady Cavaliers and the South Central Lady Satellites. Set one went to the Lady Satellites 25-22. Set two, three, and four all went to the Cavs 25-13, 25-23, and 25-19 as the Lady Cavs get the win. We're standing by and getting ready for week two Indiana high school football action as the West Central Trojans and the Culver Cavaliers take on each other this coming Friday night on KVB's WKVI. I'll be heading to practice tonight to see the Trojans in action at Francisville. We'll catch a word with head coach Mark Hall as we prepare for week two football. Make sure to follow us on all of our social media sites to catch that interview, as well as pictures from behind the scenes at practice on Instagram at WKVI Sports, on X at KVB Sports, and on Facebook at Sports to the Max for all KVB Sports content. That's your sports check. I'm Mitch Columbi.
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15: A boy born in Joplin, Missouri was fascinated by anything with wheels and a motor. The odds of him going on to fascinate millions with his talent, 1 in 260,000. The odds of this born racer having 157 career top 10 finishes in NASCAR, 1 in 125 billion. The odds of him winning both the Daytona 500 and the Brickyard 400 in the same year, 1 in 195 million. The odds of a child being diagnosed with autism, 1 in 68. 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
16: ABC News, I'm Wayne Cabot. As a veritable flood of tributes pours in, the publicist for Dolly Parton says cancer is what took her from us yesterday at 80 years old. Amanda Robinson heard about it visiting the Country Music Hall of Fame in Nashville.
17: I was teary-eyed, tried to hold it together just because you didn't want to look like a wuss. I also didn't want my husband to make fun of me.
16: Dolly Parton will be laid to rest in her private funeral. All in the Family in South Carolina, where Republican primary voters chose Darlene Graham to run for her late brother's Senate seat in November. Stock futures now are mixed ahead of today's earnings report by NVIDIA. The price of oil is falling again, down 3%, but drivers today are paying a dollar more a gallon than this time last year. This is ABC News. The head of the CIA is in Russia. Sources telling ABC News Director John Ratcliffe is there for meetings after intelligence warnings about a potential Russian plot to attack NATO countries. Measles cases up again and turning deadly.
18: Pennsylvania Governor Josh Shapiro now urging people to get vaccinated for measles after two deaths in his state.
19: So far this year, there have been 393 confirmed cases of measles in Pennsylvania. That is the highest number of measles cases since 1992.
18: The CDC showing a record number of measles cases nationally for a second straight year, with 2,700 cases reported across 45 states. Health departments report that the vast majority of measles cases involve those who are not vaccinated. Michelle Franzen, ABC News.
16: Arrested in Vegas, the man suspected of donning a horror mask and harassing more than a dozen people in Philadelphia. They say he did it for social media. I'm Wayne Cabot, ABC News.
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1: Getting some relief overnight. This is Network Indiana. I'm Ryan Hedrick. Indiana now has a major disaster declaration. After this month's storms and flooding, Governor Braun says the approval unlocks federal help for families and communities in the hardest hit counties, including housing grants, repair assistance, and low-cost loans through FEMA. Several counties will get public assistance to fix damaged roads and facilities. State and federal leaders will host a joint press conference today. People in affected areas should file insurance claims first and then apply for FEMA help online, by phone, or through the app. The debate over future data centers in St. Joseph County is becoming a campaign issue ahead of the election. Democratic candidates and Councilwoman Jennifer Shabazz are calling for a ban on new hyperscale data centers. Two projects have already been approved, while another proposal was rejected following a lengthy December meeting. A teenager behind bars for a murder in Indianapolis, and it was IMPD who arrested a 17-year-old for killing a 16-year-old.
3: We say it over and over, how important the parents need to be involved in the lives of our kids.
1: That's Reverend Malachi Walker speaking with Fox 59. That 17-year-old being charged as an adult with murder and robbery. Governor Braun has ordered flags across Indiana to fly at half staff in honor of Dolly Parton, who died Tuesday at 80 years old. The order applies to the state capitol and all state facilities and runs through 6 p.m. The Indianapolis Colts will close out the preseason on Saturday at home against the Detroit Lions. They say all of their starters will play except starting quarterback Daniel Jones and starting running back Jonathan Taylor. This is Network Indiana.
23: Think back to the last time you were in nature. What comes to mind? Hiking through a lush forest, floating on a lazy river, or perhaps watching a vibrant sunset on a beach full of glistening plastic bottles and food wrappers? Unfortunately, this isn't a joke. Here in the U.S., we generate the most plastic waste in the world, with 70% of it ending up in landfills. And by the time you're done listening,

0: I'm Becca Shepherd from the WKVI Information Center. State Road 8 will be closed for approximately 3 weeks for a bridge deck overlay preventative maintenance project. Motorists should seek alternate routes. The official detour will follow US 421, US 30, and State Road 39. Motorists in Northwest Indiana can monitor road closures, road conditions, and other traffic alerts anytime via 511in.org. A map of the affected area is shown online at WKVI.com. Hoosiers who were displaced from their homes by the severe storms and flooding during the week of August 9th may be eligible for temporary housing assistance. The Indiana Housing and Community Development Authority, or IHCDA, is offering hotel or rental assistance to eligible households who were displaced by storms and counties included in the recent disaster declaration. Those seeking assistance must first call Indiana 211 to report their damage and be assessed. Indiana 211 will refer potentially eligible households to the Indiana Housing and Community Development Authority for assistance. Approved households choosing hotel assistance may receive a hotel stay for up to 30 days with no extensions. If the household is able to return home before the end of that period, hotel assistance will end at that time. Approved households that cannot return home may instead choose rental assistance to move into a new rental unit. The program can cover the application fee, 1 month's rent, and a security deposit, subject to limits outlined by the program. Households are responsible for any rental costs exceeding the amount covered by the assistance. Eligibility is based on being displaced from a home as a direct result of the storms and flooding that occurred during the week of August 9th and being located in a county included in the disaster declaration. The program defines displaced households as those whose homes are not currently safe or habitable. The Stark County Commissioners will meet in executive session this Friday, August 28th. The executive session is scheduled for 1 p.m. Central Time and will take place in the Stark County Annex 1 meeting room located at 53 East Mount Street in Knox. The original agenda for the executive session included discussion and strategy with respect to the implementation of security systems. This week, the county auditor shared that an additional item has been added to the agenda for Friday's meeting. Commissioners will also receive information concerning an individual's alleged misconduct during this executive session. Just as a reminder, executive sessions are not open to the public. I'm Becca Shepherd from the WKVI Information Center. Visit our website, WKVI.com, or our Facebook page, Tri-County News, for all of your local news 24/7.
1: From the Tri-County Weather Center, I'm Bill Banks on All News 1520 WKVI. 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This morning, partly sunny with a high near 82, leading to a warm and enjoyable afternoon. Later today, a chance of showers and thunderstorms likely, especially as the day progresses into the evening. Tonight, partly cloudy with a low around 62, making for a comfortable night ahead. Currently, it's 60 and clear, perfect for a morning walk. I'm Bill Banks. 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
7: This is a Bloomberg Money Minute. Disruptions to oil shipments due to the Iran and Russia-Ukraine wars have tightened the global oil supply, and that's prompting refiners in Asia to turn increasingly to the U.S. Commodity tracking companies tell Bloomberg that U.S. oil exports to Asia are on pace to hit 40 million barrels in September, which would be nearly double the amount exported here in August. The buying spree puts strain on U.S. supplies, likely pushing up prices as domestic refiners are already running near record rates. Today, the market will connect with Zoom as the company is spending and promoting heavily to grow past its COVID lockdown business model, posts its latest results. Even as year-to-year comparisons in Zoom's profit are tough now because of how robustly it's been growing, analysts expect to hear encouraging news as Zoom expands its offerings for businesses and increases capability in its AI companion.

0: products. More announcements and rollouts are expected in its AI business in coming weeks. Andrew O'Day, Bloomberg Radio.
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5: Ag Tech on display. I'm Eric Pfeiffer. 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
6: So WIN is a nonprofit out of West Lafayette, and our sole job is to accelerate the adoption of technology on the farm.
5: That's Josh Karshen, Director of Business Development for WIN.
6: And so we go out throughout all over the world and look at companies of various stages and vet them out and prove them out and de-risk them for our farmers so they have a more confident decision.
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7: Turning now to funeral arrangements. 82-year-old Minard Clay Howard of Knox passed away August 24th. Friends will be received from 10 a.m. until the time of the noon service tomorrow, Thursday, August 27th at the Free United Baptist Church. Brayman & Son Memorial Chapel is in charge of arrangements for 82-year-old Minard Clay Howard of Knox. 49-year-old Wayne C. Pugh of North Judson passed away August 11th. There will be graveside services held at Round Lake Cemetery this Saturday, August 29th at 10 a.m. That's for 49-year-old Wayne C. Pugh of North Judson. Remember, you can find complete obituary information online at WKVI.com.
8: 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This morning, partly sunny with a high near 82, leading to a warm and enjoyable afternoon. Later today, a chance of showers and thunderstorms likely, especially as the day progresses into the evening. Tonight, partly cloudy with a low around 62, making for a comfortable night ahead. Currently, it's 60 and clear, perfect for a morning walk. I'm Bill Banks. 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
15: Network Indiana Sports, I'm Nathaniel Finch. The plan in place for the Indianapolis Colts' final preseason game, hosting the Detroit Lions on Saturday.
16: The starters are going to play probably about a series or two, probably 8 to 12 plays. The only guys that won't be playing for sure are Daniel and JT will not play. AR is going to start the game. He's going to play a quarter. Riley's going to play a quarter, and then I'm going to give opportunity to Easton Stick.
15: That's Colts head coach Shane Steichen. Some injury news ahead of this week's practices. Wide receiver Alec Pierce is nearing a return, expected to be back on the field this week, while star cornerback Charvarius Ward has returned to practice. Meanwhile, the star tight end Tyler Warren could be out the entire week as he recovers from a groin injury, and the team with no rush to get him back on the field. A new-look defensive setup will have safety Cam Bynum relaying the play calls from defensive coordinator Lou Anarumo.
17: Tell this guy this, tell this guy that, just to make sure everybody's on the same page. So that's why, for me, as one of the leaders of the defense, I take pride in being able to, you know, carry that communication straight from the coach and give everything that I need to say to the other guys.
15: The Colts' final preseason matchup this Saturday. We sit just 2 weeks from the start of the NFL season. It's a big ruling in the Big Ten this afternoon. The league's athletic directors unanimously approved a rule that would bar NFL players from going back to college and playing in the Big Ten. Any player who has declared for the NFL draft, appeared on an NFL roster, or signed a contract with any pro league cannot be on a Big Ten roster from now on. This comes as a pair of NFL players have been cut from their teams and are now heading back to college football in Cleveland's Daquan Wright and New Orleans' Xavien Harris. Nathaniel Finch, Network Indiana.
18: Fox News, I'm Ted Lindner. South Carolina Senator Darlene Graham wins her party's nomination for Senate on Tuesday night, defeating Congressman Ralph Norman. She thanked President Trump for his endorsement.
19: Lindsey truly loved you and viewed you as one of his closest friends. I appreciate that bond and appreciate all that you've done for our country. Our victory would not have been possible without you, and we are truly grateful.
18: She faces Democratic nominee Annie Andrews in November. And country music legend Dolly Parton has died at a Nashville hospital after a brief battle with cancer. The announcement on Tuesday, tributes pouring in from across the country. President Trump ordering American flags to be flown at half staff for a week. Dolly Parton was 80 years old. America's listening to Fox News.
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0: Getting some relief overnight. This is Network Indiana. I'm Ryan Hedrick. Indiana now has a major disaster declaration. After this month's storms and flooding, Governor Braun says the approval unlocks federal help for families and communities in the hardest hit counties, including housing grants, repair assistance, and low-cost loans through FEMA. Several counties will get public assistance to fix damaged roads and facilities. State and federal leaders will host a joint press conference today. People in affected areas should file insurance claims first and then apply for FEMA help online, by phone, or through the app. The debate over future data centers in St. Joseph County is becoming a campaign issue ahead of the election. Democratic candidates and Councilwoman Jennifer Shabazz are calling for a ban on new hyperscale data centers. Two projects have already been approved, while another proposal was rejected following a lengthy December meeting. A teenager behind bars for a murder in Indianapolis, and it was IMPD who arrested a 17-year-old for killing a 16-year-old.
1: We say it over and over, how important the parents need to be involved in the lives of our kids.
0: That's Reverend Malachi Walker speaking with Fox 59. That 17-year-old being charged as an adult with murder and robbery. Governor Braun has ordered flags across Indiana to fly at half staff in honor of Dolly Parton, who died Tuesday at 80 years old. The order applies to the state capitol and all state facilities and runs through 6 p.m. The Indianapolis Colts will close out the preseason on Saturday at home against the Detroit Lions. They say all of their starters will play except starting quarterback Daniel Jones and starting running back Jonathan Taylor. This is Network Indiana.
2: Think back to the last time you were in nature. What comes to mind? Hiking through a lush forest, floating on a lazy river, or perhaps watching a vibrant sunset on a beach full of glistening plastic bottles and food wrappers? Unfortunately, this isn't a joke. Here in the U.S., we generate the most plastic waste in the world, with 70% of it ending up in landfills. And by the time you're done listening to this ad, more than a dump truck's worth of plastic will have made it into the ocean. Plastic has become a useful part of our everyday lives, but it's polluting the air, water, and soil that all life needs to survive. This is a human problem that can be solved with human action, but it's going to take all of us, from individuals, to businesses, to governments, and everyone in between. Help create a cleaner future for both people and nature. 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
3: Marshall County Sheriff's released the monthly jail report. I'm Rusty Dixon, Max 98.3 FM News. Marshall County Sheriff Matt Hassel has released the jail and arrest report for July. Population of the jail on July 28th was 127 out of a total of 233 beds available. Average daily population was 119. Of those, 98 were men, 29 women, 21 were serving felony charges, 79 were pretrial inmates. Marshall County deputies made 75 arrests last month, Plymouth Police 61, Indiana State Police 9, and Bremen Police 8. The top five offenses for July were operating while intoxicated with 24, operator never licensed with 20, failure to appear 19, driving while suspended 18, and battery with 13. Average gasoline prices in Indiana have fallen 7.8 cents a gallon in the last week, averaging $3.50 a gallon today. That's according to Gas Buddy's survey of 3,271 stations in Indiana. Prices in the state are 1.7 cents a gallon lower than a month ago. They stand 38 cents a gallon higher than a year ago. National average price of diesel has increased to 16.6 cents compared to a week ago. It stands at 5.584 a gallon. Lowest reported prices in various communities around the area. Argus reporting 3.59, Bourbon reporting 3.49, Bremen reporting 3.39, Culver at 3.69, La Paz 3.53, and Plymouth at 3.41. Gas Buddy reports the cheapest station in Indiana was priced at $2.99 a gallon, while the most expensive at $4.09 a gallon. It's a difference of $1.10 a gallon. National average price of gasoline has risen 2.9 cents a gallon in the last week, averaging $4.05 a gallon today. Gas Buddy is North America's trusted fuel savings platform, helping consumers fuel up for less for over 25 years. Hoosiers impacted by recent flooding may be eligible for up to $5,000 in state disaster assistance. Money can help cover essentials like food, clothing, temporary housing, and repairs. SNAP recipients who lost food because of flooding or power outages can also apply for replacement benefits. Residents have 10 days to report their food losses. Governor Mike Braun has announced the establishment of the Office of Cybersecurity within the Indiana Department of Homeland Security. Following the sunset of the Indiana Executive Council on Cybersecurity, the Office of Cybersecurity marks a new phase of Indiana's effort to be cyber resilient. The office will establish a whole-of-government coordination framework to ensure Indiana has a unified playbook for addressing the threat of cyber attacks. Hope is to strengthen coordination and collaboration between state agencies and external stakeholders so Indiana is well-positioned to prevent and recover from cybersecurity attacks. I'm Rusty Nixon, Max 98.3 FM News. Go to our website, max983.net, or our Facebook page, Tri-County News, and get all of your local news 24/7.
4: From the Tri-County Weather Center, I'm Bill Banks on All News 1520 WKVI. 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This morning, partly sunny with a high near 82, leading to a warm and enjoyable afternoon. Later today, a chance of showers and thunderstorms likely, especially as the day progresses into the evening. Tonight, partly cloudy with a low around 62, making for a comfortable night ahead. Currently, it's 60 and clear, perfect for a morning walk. I'm Bill Banks. 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
28: This is a Bloomberg Money Minute. Disruptions to oil shipments due to the Iran and Russia-Ukraine wars have tightened the global oil supply, and that's prompting refiners in Asia to turn increasingly to the U.S. Commodity tracking companies tell Bloomberg that U.S. oil exports to Asia are on pace to hit 40 million barrels in September, which would be nearly double the amount exported here in August. The buying spree puts strain on U.S. supplies, likely pushing up prices as domestic refiners are already running near record rates. Today, the market will connect with Zoom as the company is spending and promoting heavily to grow past its COVID lockdown business model, posts its latest results. Even as year-to-year comparisons in Zoom's profit are tough now because of how robustly it's been growing, analysts expect to hear encouraging news as Zoom expands its offerings for businesses and increases capability in its AI companion products. More announcements and rollouts are expected in its AI business in coming weeks. Andrew O'Day, Bloomberg Radio.
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10: Wow, yeah, since the storm, it's been crazy busy for us. 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
14: 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I'm Eric Pfeiffer. 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
3: Marshall County Sheriff's released the monthly jail report. I'm Rusty Nixon, Max 98.3 FM News. Marshall County Sheriff Matt Hassel has released the jail and arrest report for July. Population of the jail on July 28th was 127 out of a total of 233 beds available. Average daily population was 119. Of those, 98 were men, 29 women, 21 were serving felony charges, 79 were pretrial inmates. Marshall County deputies made 75 arrests last month, Plymouth Police, 61, Indiana State Police, 9, and Bremen Police, 8. The top five offenses for July were operating while intoxicated with 24, operator never licensed with 20, failure to appear 19, driving while suspended 18, and battery with 13. Average gasoline prices in Indiana have fallen 7.8 cents a gallon in the last week, averaging $3.50 a gallon today. That's according to Gas Buddy's survey of 3,271 stations in Indiana. Prices in the state are 1.7 cents a gallon lower than a month ago. They stand 38 cents a gallon higher than a year ago. National average price of diesel is increased to 16.6 cents compared to a week ago. It stands at 5.584 a gallon. lowest reported prices in various communities around the area. Argus reporting $3.59. Bourbon reporting $3.49. Bremen reporting $3.39. Culver at $3.69. La Paz $3.53. And Plymouth at $3.41. Gas Buddy reports the cheapest station in Indiana was priced at $2.99 a gallon, while the most expensive at $4.09 a gallon. It's a difference of $1.10 a gallon. National average price of gasoline has risen 2.9 cents a gallon in the last week, averaging $4.05 a gallon today. Gas Buddy is North America's trusted fuel savings platform, helping consumers fuel up for less for over 25 years. Hoosiers impacted by recent flooding may be eligible for up to $5,000 in state disaster assistance. Money can help cover essentials like food, clothing, temporary housing, and repairs. SNAP recipients who lost food because of flooding or power outages can also apply for replacement benefits. Residents have 10 days to report their food losses. Governor Mike Braun has announced the establishment of the Office of Cybersecurity within the Indiana Department of Homeland Security. Following the sunset of the Indiana Executive Council on Cybersecurity, the Office of Cybersecurity marks a new phase of Indiana's effort to be cyber resilient. The office will establish a whole-of-government coordination framework to ensure Indiana has a unified playbook for addressing the threat of cyber attacks. Hope is to strengthen coordination and collaboration between state agencies and external stakeholders so Indiana is well-positioned to prevent and recover from cybersecurity attacks. I'm Rusty Nixon, Max 98.3 FM News. 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
4: From the Tri-County Weather Center, I'm Bill Banks on All News 1520 WKVI. 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This morning, partly sunny with a high near 82, leading to a warm and enjoyable afternoon. Later today, a chance of showers and thunderstorms likely, especially as the day progresses into the evening. Tonight, partly cloudy with a low around 62, making for a comfortable night ahead. Currently, it's 60 and clear, perfect for a morning walk. I'm Bill Banks. 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
3: Notre Dame's Fighting Irish may have to start the season without one of the most intriguing offseason additions. Len Clark has more on that story.
15: Ohio State transfer receiver Quincy Porter underwent what Marcus Freeman called a minor procedure and remains a couple of weeks away from returning. That leaves Micah Gilbert, Jerome Bettis Jr., and Devin Fitzgerald among the receivers getting an opportunity at the boundary position. With Wisconsin now less than 2 weeks away, the competition at wide receiver is becoming more than a fall camp storyline. Len Clark, 93 WIBC Mobile News.
3: Locally, Thursday night, it's Thursday Night Lights, our first show of the season. We'll go around the county. We'll talk to all the area football coaches about their upcoming Friday night games. Friday night, we will be at Plymouth as Lakeland comes to town and the Rockies try to get in the win column on game number two. Join us at 6:30 for our pregame, 7 o'clock for the kickoff. Joe McKee and myself will have all the action for you. And then Saturday morning, the Saturday Morning Coaches Show. Once again, we talk to all the football coaches about their Friday night matchups. That all coming up this week, so don't miss it. 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
1: ABC News, I'm Wayne Cabot. As a veritable flood of tributes pours in, the publicist for Dolly Parton says cancer is what took her from us yesterday at 80 years old. Amanda Robinson heard about it visiting the Country Music Hall of Fame in Nashville.
12: I was teary-eyed, tried to hold it together just because you didn't want to look like a wuss. I also didn't want my husband to make fun of me.
1: Dolly Parton will be laid to rest in her private funeral. All in the Family in South Carolina, where Republican primary voters chose Darlene Graham to run for her late brother's Senate seat in November. Stock futures now are mixed ahead of today's earnings report by NVIDIA. The price of oil is falling again, down 3%, but drivers today are paying a dollar more a gallon than this time last year. This is ABC News. The head of the CIA is in Russia. Sources telling ABC News director John Ratcliffe is there for meetings after intelligence warnings about a potential Russian plot to attack NATO countries. Measles cases up again and turning deadly.
16: Pennsylvania Governor Josh Shapiro now urging people to get vaccinated for measles after two deaths in his state.
17: So far this year, there have been 393 confirmed cases of measles in Pennsylvania. That is the highest number of measles cases since 1992.
16: The CDC is showing a record number of measles cases nationally for a second straight year, with 2,700 cases reported across 45 states. Health departments report that the vast majority of measles cases involve those who are not vaccinated. Michelle Franzen, ABC News.
1: Arrested in Vegas, the man suspected of donning a horror mask and harassing more than a dozen people in Philadelphia. They say he did it for social media. I'm Wayne Cabot, ABC News.
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0: Getting some relief overnight. This is Network Indiana. I'm Ryan Hedrick. Indiana now has a major disaster declaration after this month's storms and flooding. Governor Braun says the approval unlocks federal help for families and communities in the hardest hit counties, including housing grants, repair assistance, and low-cost loans through FEMA. Several counties will get public assistance to fix damaged roads and facilities. State and federal leaders will host a joint press conference today. People in affected areas should file insurance claims first and then apply for FEMA help online, by phone, or through the app. The debate over future data centers in St. Joseph County is becoming a campaign issue ahead of the election. Democratic candidates and Councilwoman Jennifer Shabazz are calling for a ban on new hyperscale data centers. Two projects have already been approved, while another proposal was rejected following a lengthy December meeting. A teenager behind bars for a murder in Indianapolis, and it was IMPD who arrested a 17-year-old for killing a 16-year-old.
21: We say it over and over, how important the parents need to be involved in the lives of our kids.
0: That's Reverend Malachi Walker speaking with Fox 59. That 17-year-old being charged as an adult with murder and robbery. Governor Braun has ordered flags across Indiana to fly at half staff in honor of Dolly Parton, who died Tuesday at 80 years old. The order applies to the state capitol and all state facilities and runs through 6 p.m. The Indianapolis Colts will close out the preseason on Saturday at home against the Detroit Lions. They say all of their starters will play except starting quarterback Daniel Jones and starting running back Jonathan Taylor. This is Network Indiana.
2: Think back to the last time you were in nature. What comes to mind? 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Unfortunately, this isn't a joke. Here in the U.S., we generate the most plastic waste in the world, with 70% of it ending up in landfills. And by the time you're done listening to this ad, more than a dump truck's worth of plastic will have made it into the ocean. Plastic has become a useful part of our everyday lives, but it's polluting the air, water, and soil that all life needs to survive. This is a human problem that can be solved with human action, but it's going to take all of us, from individuals to businesses to governments and everyone in between, help create a cleaner future for both people and nature. 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
5: The Indiana Department of Transportation recently announced that its contractor, Dunnett Bay Construction Company, will be closing State Road 8 between County Road 400 West and State Road 39 on or after Wednesday, September 2nd. I'm Becca Shepherd from the WKVI Information Center. State Road 8 will be closed for approximately 3 weeks for a bridge deck overlay preventative maintenance project. Motorists should seek alternate routes. The official detour will follow U.S. 421, U.S. 30, and State Road 39. Motorists in Northwest Indiana can monitor road closures, road conditions, and other traffic alerts anytime via 511in.org. A map of the affected area is shown online at WKVI.com. Hoosiers who were displaced from their homes by the severe storms and flooding during the week of August 9th may be eligible for temporary housing assistance. The Indiana Housing and Community Development Authority, or IHCDA, is offering hotel or rental assistance to eligible households who were displaced by storms in counties included in the recent disaster declaration. Those seeking assistance must first call Indiana 211 to report their damage and be assessed. Indiana 211 will refer potentially eligible households to the Indiana Housing and Community Development Authority for assistance. Approved households choosing hotel assistance may receive a hotel stay for up to 30 days with no extensions. If the household is able to return home before the end of that period, hotel assistance will end at that time. Approved households that cannot return home may instead choose rental assistance to move into a new rental unit. The program can cover the application fee, 1 month's rent, and a security deposit, subject to limits outlined by the program. Households are responsible for any rental costs exceeding the amount covered by the assistance. Eligibility is based on being displaced from a home as a direct result of the storms and flooding that occurred during the week of August 9th and being located in a county included in the disaster declaration. The program defines displaced households as those whose homes are not currently safe or habitable. The Stark County Commissioners will meet in executive session this Friday, August 28th. The executive session is scheduled for 1 p.m. Central Time and will take place in the Stark County Annex 1 meeting room located at 53 East Mount Street in Knox. The original agenda for the executive session included discussion and strategy with respect to the implementation of security systems. This week, the county auditor shared that an additional item has been added to the agenda for Friday's meeting. Commissioners will also receive information concerning an individual's alleged misconduct during this executive session. Just as a reminder, executive sessions are not open to the public. I'm Becca Shepherd from the WKVI Information Center. Visit our website, WKVI.com, or our Facebook page, Tri-County News, for all of your local news 24/7.
4: From the Tri-County Weather Center, I'm Bill Banks on All News 1520 WKVI. 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This morning, partly sunny with a high near 82, leading to a warm and enjoyable afternoon. Later today, a chance of showers and thunderstorms likely, especially as the day progresses into the evening. Tonight, partly cloudy with a low around 62, making for a comfortable night ahead. Currently, it's 60 and clear, perfect for a morning walk. I'm Bill Banks. For your local forecast 24/7, visit WKVI.com.
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9: This is a Bloomberg Money Minute. Disruptions to oil shipments due to the Iran and Russia-Ukraine wars have tightened the global oil supply, and that's prompting refiners in Asia to turn increasingly to the U.S. Commodity tracking companies tell Bloomberg that U.S. oil exports to Asia are on pace to hit 40 million barrels in September, which would be nearly double the amount exported here in August. The buying spree puts strain on U.S. supplies, likely pushing up prices as domestic refiners are already running near record rates. Today, the market will connect with Zoom as the company is spending and promoting heavily to grow past its COVID lockdown business model, posts its latest results. Even as year-to-year comparisons in Zoom's profit are tough now because of how robustly it's been growing, analysts expect to hear encouraging news as Zoom expands its offerings for businesses and increases capability in its AI companion products. More announcements and rollouts are expected in its AI business in coming weeks. Andrew O'Day, Bloomberg Radio.
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25: 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I'm Eric Pfeiffer. This is Hoosier Ag Today. 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
26: So WIN is a nonprofit out of West Lafayette, and our sole job is to accelerate the adoption of technology on the farm.
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5: Turning now to funeral arrangements. 82-year-old Minard Clay Howard of Knox passed away August 24th. Friends will be received from 10 a.m. until the time of the noon service tomorrow, Thursday, August 27th, at the Free United Baptist Church. Bremen and Son Memorial Chapel is in charge of arrangements for 82-year-old Minard Clay Howard of Knox. 49-year-old Wayne C. Pugh of North Judson passed away August 11th. There will be graveside services held at Round Lake Cemetery this Saturday, August 29th at 10 a.m. That's for 49-year-old Wayne C. Pugh of North Judson. Remember, you can find complete obituary information online at WKVI.com.
4: 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This morning, partly sunny with a high near 82, leading to a warm and enjoyable afternoon. Later today, a chance of showers and thunderstorms likely, especially as the day progresses into the evening. Tonight, partly cloudy with a low around 62, making for a comfortable night ahead. Currently, it's 60 and clear, perfect for a morning walk. I'm Bill Banks. 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
10: ABC News, I'm Wayne Cabot. Funeral services for Dolly Parton expected to be private after she died following a brief fight with cancer. What's very public, how much so many loved her. Like Ruth Fry, vacationing in Tennessee.
11: We've known her all our life, and we just loved her today. She's a very sweet person, and she's going to be really missed.
10: Songwriter, singer, actress, business leader, Dolly Parton passing away at age 80. Canada officially launching its response to President Trump's new 50% tariffs on billions in Canadian goods.
12: Starting on September 8th, there will be tariffs of 15, 25, and 50% on American products that go across the border imported into Canada.
10: ABC's Karen Travers, an ICE agent accused of shooting a bullet through a house door in Minnesota, hitting a man, then lying about it, could soon walk out of a Texas jail. Minnesota wants Christian Castro extradited from Texas, but so far he hasn't been transferred. This is ABC News. Worried about costs over President Trump's trade war with Canada? Arizona Democratic Senator Ruben Gallego.
13: We're not going to be able to create new aluminum plants overnight. So we're going to end up seeing more and more costs of all the things that have and contain aluminum are going to be going into that.
10: The money it costs to fill your tank is still a dollar a gallon more than last year at this time, but crude oil prices continue to tick down. U.S. oil dipping a little below 80 bucks, first time in weeks. Stock futures mixed as investors await NVIDIA's earnings report, which is supposed to drop when the market closes. Worried about AI, Bill Gates calling for new taxes and new bans as AI escapes the control of its creators. He's worried about it making recipes for bioweapons. Amtrak is temporarily shutting down service between D.C. and Virginia next month as they work on the railroad, replacing the old track and improving reliability, they hope. Work starts October 16th and should be done by October 26th. I'm Wayne Cabot, ABC News.
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10: Getting some relief overnight. This is Network Indiana. I'm Ryan Hedrick. Indiana now has a major disaster declaration. After this month's storms and flooding, Governor Braun says the approval unlocks federal help for families and communities in the hardest hit counties, including housing grants, repair assistance, and low-cost loans through FEMA. Several counties will get public assistance to fix damaged roads and facilities. State and federal leaders will host a joint press conference today. People in affected areas should file insurance claims first and then apply for FEMA help online, by phone, or through the app. The debate over future data centers in St. Joseph County is becoming a campaign issue ahead of the election. Democratic candidates and Councilwoman Jennifer Shabazz are calling for a ban on new hyperscale data centers. Two projects have already been approved, while another proposal was rejected following a lengthy December meeting. A teenager behind bars for a murder in Indianapolis, and it was IMPD who arrested a 17-year-old for killing a 16-year-old.
20: We say it over and over, how important the parents need to be involved in the lives of our kids.
10: That's Reverend Malachi Walker speaking with Fox 59. That 17-year-old being charged as an adult with murder and robbery. Governor Braun has ordered flags across Indiana to fly at half staff in honor of Dolly Parton, who died Tuesday at 80 years old. The order applies to the state capitol and all state facilities and runs through 6 p.m. The Indianapolis Colts will close out the preseason on Saturday at home against the Detroit Lions. They say all of their starters will play except starting quarterback Daniel Jones and starting running back Jonathan Taylor. This is Network Indiana.
21: At the IHSA, we can't say enough about the important role that high school coaches play in education-based athletics.
22: That's because coaches don't just teach the fundamentals and skills of a sport.
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28: As Hoosiers continue cleaning up from this month's historic flooding, the Indiana Department of Environmental Management, or IDEM,

0: cleanup crews. Sorting debris correctly helps ensure that dangerous items are identified and managed safely. Residents should use extreme caution when entering flood-damaged buildings or when working near debris. Wearing protective gloves, safety glasses, and sturdy footwear, avoiding unsafe structures, and keeping children and pets away from work areas can greatly reduce the risk of injury. Items that cannot be disinfected or recycled should be discarded. This includes flood-soaked drywall, insulation, mattresses, carpeting and carpet padding, rugs, upholstered furniture, cosmetics, stuffed animals, baby toys, pillows, foam rubber items, books, and most paper products. The Indiana Department of Transportation recently announced that its contractor, Dunnett Bay Construction Company, will be closing State Road 8 between County Road 400 West and State Road 39 on or after Wednesday, September 2nd. State Road 8 will be closed for approximately 3 weeks for a bridge deck overlay preventative maintenance project. Motorists should seek alternate routes. The official detour will follow U.S. 421, U.S. 30, and State Road 39. Motorists in Northwest Indiana can monitor road closures, road conditions, and other traffic alerts anytime via 511in.org. A map of the affected area is shown online at WKVI.com. An announcement this week shares that a work session for the Eastern Pulaski Community School Corporation has been canceled. On Monday, the school corporation's director of business services shared that the upcoming work session had been canceled. The session was originally scheduled to take place on Monday, August 31st. A reason for the cancellation was not provided at this time. WKVI News and information on the hour is brought to you by Dr. Andrew Frazier and the staff over at Stark County Family Dentistry in Knox. Now in their location on Highway 35 next to First Source Bank. Their office phone number is 574-212-2008. I'm Becca Shepherd from the WKVI Information Center. 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
1: From the Tri-County Weather Center, I'm Bill Banks on All News 1520 WKVI. 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This morning, partly sunny with a high near 82, leading to a warm and enjoyable afternoon. Later today, a chance of showers and thunderstorms likely, especially as the day progresses into the evening. Tonight, partly cloudy with a low around 62, making for a comfortable night ahead. Currently, it's 60 and clear, perfect for a morning walk. I'm Bill Banks. 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
7: This is a Bloomberg Money Minute. Disruptions to oil shipments due to the Iran and Russia-Ukraine wars have tightened the global oil supply, and that's prompting refiners in Asia to turn increasingly to the U.S. Commodity tracking companies tell Bloomberg that U.S. oil exports to Asia are on pace to hit 40 million barrels in September, which would be nearly double the amount exported here in August. The buying spree puts strain on U.S. supplies, likely pushing up prices as domestic refiners are already running near record rates. Today, the market will connect with Zoom as the company is spending and promoting heavily to grow past its COVID lockdown business model, posts its latest results. Even as year-to-year comparisons in Zoom's profit are tough now because of how robustly it's been growing, analysts expect to hear encouraging news as Zoom expands its offerings for businesses and increases capability in its AI companion products. More announcements and rollouts are expected in its AI business in coming weeks. Andrew O'Day, Bloomberg Radio.
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9: Now, we're catching a lot of stage ones with these low-dose CT scans. So even if you don't smoke anymore, and you did smoke back then, and you meet the age requirements, you can get a low-dose CT.

0: And it's basically the mammogram of the lungs. So it's a very low dose of contrast dye that's safe for the body, but it's more pronounced and specific than a chest x-ray.
1: So once things are discovered and once you know what you're dealing with, is the treatment, does it cause people to get sick as like it used to? How does it work now? Maybe dispel some fears now.
0: Specifically lung cancer, there's a lot of targeted therapies. So we can now do what's called next generation sequencing on the actual tissue or on a patient's blood, send it out and find out exactly what is driving this cancer. It could be something as simple as putting a patient on a pill now instead of IV if you have a specific mutated driver.
1: See your primary care physician and talk more if you're suspecting issues are going on with you. 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
4: 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I'm Eric Pfeiffer. This is Hoosier Ag Today. 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
5: So WIN is a nonprofit out of West Lafayette, and our sole job is to accelerate the adoption of technology on the farm.
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6: Turning now to funeral arrangements. 82-year-old Minard Clay Howard of Knox passed away August 24th. Friends will be received from 10 a.m. until the time of the noon service tomorrow, Thursday, August 27th, at the Free United Baptist Church. Bremen and Son Memorial Chapel is in charge of arrangements for 82-year-old Minard Clay Howard of Knox. 49-year-old Wayne C. Pugh of North Judson passed away August 11th. There will be graveside services held at Round Lake Cemetery this Saturday, August 29th at 10 a.m. That's for 49-year-old Wayne C. Pugh of North Judson. Remember, you can find complete obituary information online at WKVI.com.
7: 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This morning, partly sunny with a high near 82, leading to a warm and enjoyable afternoon. Later today, a chance of showers and thunderstorms likely, especially as the day progresses into the evening. Tonight, partly cloudy with a low around 62, making for a comfortable night ahead. Currently, it's 60 and clear, perfect for a morning walk. I'm Bill Banks. 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
12: Browns' Alec Pierce will be back for some practice this week. Head coach Shane Steichen says Pierce is on the right track to return after missing all of training camp.
13: He went out fresh today, but he is in a really good spot, just like a ramp-up period, just like when anyone's coming off an injury. You know, get him into practice, get him into individual drills, possibly some team drills, and we'll go from there. So it'll be a ramp-up period for sure.
12: He had ankle surgery early in the offseason. Both the Big Ten and the SEC have approved rules that will not allow football players who have dipped their toes in the NFL to return and play for a college team. Players who appear on an NFL roster or enter the draft but do not withdraw will be ineligible to return to college teams. With that, the Indiana football Hoosiers are in a good spot, says head coach Kurt Cignetti. He says quarterback Josh Hoover is picking up the offense well.
14: Yeah, I don't think there's any question that he's improved and more confident. You know, there's always improvement that can be made. There's still some missed opportunities out there that can be converted and executed.
12: The Hoosiers open the season against North Texas in week one. The Notre Dame Fighting Irish will be opening against Wisconsin that same week. Head coach Marcus Freeman on his observation of fall camp, which came to an end last week.
15: I'm really pleased with the work, the intentionality, the physicality they've attacked each day of fall camp with. Really intentional about having more meeting time and practice time. And
12: Notre Dame is number 4 in preseason polling. The Indiana Fever are back in action on Friday. They'll face the Connecticut Sun. The Fever have already secured a playoff spot, so now they're playing to ensure home court in the first round. At the moment, they sit 5th in the league standings, just a half a game behind Atlanta. Tip-off Friday at Gainbridge Fieldhouse is at 7:30 Eastern. Network Indiana Sports, I'm Kirk Darling.
6: Fox News, I'm Sue Guzman. Tributes pouring in following the death of music legend Dolly Parton at the age of 80. Singer Lee Greenwood on the Fox News Channel.
16: The entertainment business will never have another Dolly Parton, and we miss her terribly. I'm heartbroken. I'm almost without words. And God, Dolly, we're sure going to miss you.
6: Parton's publicist says Dolly died following a short battle with cancer. Canada Tuesday announcing new tariffs on the United States. After trade talks between the two countries broke down, Canadian Industry Minister Melanie Joly said that Canada is going to match America's 50% tariffs.
17: We will not accept a bad deal that asks too much of Canada and offers too little in return.
6: The retaliatory tariffs apply to $20 billion worth of U.S. imports, including steel, dairy products, and agricultural equipment. 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
22: Getting some relief overnight. This is Network Indiana. I'm Ryan Hedrick. Indiana now has a major disaster declaration. After this month's storms and flooding, Governor Braun says the approval unlocks federal help for families and communities in the hardest hit counties, including housing grants, repair assistance, and low-cost loans through FEMA. Several counties will get public assistance to fix damaged roads and facilities. State and federal leaders will host a joint press conference today. People in affected areas should file insurance claims first and then apply for FEMA help online, by phone, or through the app. The debate over future data centers in St. Joseph County is becoming a campaign issue ahead of the election. Democratic candidates and Councilwoman Jennifer Shabazz are calling for a ban on new hyperscale data centers. Two projects have already been approved, while another proposal was rejected following a lengthy December meeting. a teenager behind bars for a murder in Indianapolis, and it was IMPD who arrested a 17-year-old for killing a 16-year-old.
0: We say it over and over, how important the parents need to be involved in the lives of our kids.
22: That's Reverend Malachi Walker speaking with Fox 59. That 17-year-old being charged as an adult with murder and robbery. Governor Braun has ordered flags across Indiana to fly at half-staff in honor of Dolly Parton, who died Tuesday at 80 years old. The order applies to the state capitol and all state facilities and runs through 6 p.m. The Indianapolis Colts will close out the preseason on Saturday at home against the Detroit Lions. They say all of their starters will play except starting quarterback Daniel Jones and starting running back Jonathan Taylor. This is Network Indiana.
1: At the IHSA, we can't say enough about the important role that high school coaches play in education-based athletics.
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28: 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I'm Rusty Nixon, Max 98.3 FM News. Average gasoline prices in Indiana have fallen 7.8 cents a gallon in the last week, averaging $3.50 a gallon today. That's according to Gas Buddy's survey of 3,271 stations in Indiana. Prices in the state are 1.7 cents a gallon lower than a month ago. They stand 38 cents a gallon higher than a year ago. National average price of diesel is increased to 16.6 cents compared to a week ago. It stands at 5.584 a gallon. Lowest reported prices in various communities around the area. Argus reporting 3.59, Bourbon reporting 3.49, Bremen reporting 3.39, Culver at 3.69, La Paz 3.53, and Plymouth at 3.41. Gas Buddy reports the cheapest station in Indiana was priced at $2.99 a gallon, while the most expensive at $4.09 a gallon. It's a difference of $1.10 a gallon. National average price of gasoline has risen 2.9 cents a gallon in the last week, averaging $4.05 a gallon today. Gas Buddy is North America's trusted fuel savings platform, helping consumers fuel up for less for over 25 years. Marshall County Sheriff Matt Hassel has released the jail and arrest report for July. Population of the jail on July 28th was 127 out of a total of 233 beds available. Average daily population was 119. Of those, 98 were men, 29 women, 21 were serving felony charges, 79 were pretrial inmates. Marshall County deputies made 75 arrests last month, Plymouth Police 61, Indiana State Police 9, and Bremen Police 8. The top five offenses for July were operating while intoxicated with 24, operator never licensed with 20, failure to appear 19, driving while suspended 18, and battery with 13. Tuesday, August 25th at 8.06 a.m., Marshall County Central Dispatch received a call regarding a single vehicle crash with a utility pole in the 12,000 block of 4A Road in Plymouth. Officers arrived on the scene. The driver, Daniel Kaiser, 53, of Bremen, stated he was driving west on 4A Road in his Buick Verano. Kaiser's vehicle left the roadway and struck a utility pole. He was injured in the crash and transported to the hospital to receive additional treatment. Marshall County Sheriff's Department was assisted on the scene by La Paz Fire and EMS, along with Lions Wrecker Service. Hoosiers impacted by recent flooding may be eligible for up to $5,000 in state disaster assistance. Money can help cover essentials like food, clothing, temporary housing, and repairs. SNAP recipients who lost food because of flooding or power outages can also apply for replacement benefits. Residents have 10 days to report their food losses. Governor Mike Braun has announced the establishment of the Office of Cybersecurity within the Indiana Department of Homeland Security. Following the sunset of the Indiana Executive Council on Cybersecurity, the Office of Cybersecurity marks a new phase of Indiana's effort to be cyber resilient. The office will establish a whole-of-government coordination framework to ensure Indiana has a unified playbook for addressing the threat of cyber attacks. Hope is to strengthen coordination and collaboration between state agencies and external stakeholders so Indiana is well-positioned to prevent and recover from cybersecurity attacks. I'm Rusty Nixon, Max 98.3 FM News. Go to our website, max983.net, or our Facebook page, Tri-County News, and get all of your local news 24/7.
3: From the Tri-County Weather Center, I'm Bill Banks on All News 1520 WKVI. 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This morning, partly sunny with a high near 82, leading to a warm and enjoyable afternoon. Later today, a chance of showers and thunderstorms likely, especially as the day progresses into the evening. Tonight, partly cloudy with a low around 62, making for a comfortable night ahead. Currently, it's 60 and clear, perfect for a morning walk. I'm Bill Banks. 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
10: This is a Bloomberg Money Minute. Disruptions to oil shipments due to the Iran and Russia-Ukraine wars have tightened the global oil supply, and that's prompting refiners in Asia to turn increasingly to the U.S. Commodity tracking companies tell Bloomberg that U.S. oil exports to Asia are on pace to hit 40 million barrels in September, which would be nearly double the amount exported here in August. The buying spree puts strain on U.S. supplies, likely pushing up prices as domestic refiners are already running near record rates. Today, the market will connect with Zoom as the company is spending and promoting heavily to grow past its COVID lockdown business model, posts its latest results. Even as year-to-year comparisons in Zoom's profit are tough now because of how robustly it's been growing, analysts expect to hear encouraging news as Zoom expands its offerings for businesses and increases capability in its AI companion products. More announcements and rollouts are expected in its AI business in coming weeks. Andrew O'Day, Bloomberg Radio.
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3: 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I'm Eric Pfeiffer. 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
5: From the Tri-County Weather Center, I'm Bill Banks on All News 1520 WKVI. 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This morning, partly sunny with a high near 82, leading to a warm and enjoyable afternoon. Later today, a chance of showers and thunderstorms likely, especially as the day progresses into the evening. Tonight, partly cloudy with a low around 62, making for a comfortable night ahead. Currently, it's 60 and clear, perfect for a morning walk. I'm Bill Banks. 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
10: Notre Dame's Fighting Irish may have to start the season without one of the most intriguing offseason additions. Len Clark has more on that story.
11: Ohio State transfer receiver Quincy Porter underwent what Marcus Freeman called a minor procedure and remains a couple of weeks away from returning. That leaves Micah Gilbert, Jerome Bettis Jr., and Devin Fitzgerald among the receivers getting an opportunity at the boundary position. With Wisconsin now less than 2 weeks away, the competition at wide receiver is becoming more than a fall camp storyline. Len Clark, 93 WIBC Mobile News.
10: Locally Thursday night, it's Thursday Night Lights, our first show of the season. We'll go around the county. We'll talk to all the area football coaches about their upcoming Friday night games. Friday night, we will be at Plymouth as Lakeland comes to town and the Rockies try to get in the win column on game number two. 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Joe McKee and myself will have all the action for you. Then Saturday morning, the Saturday Morning Coaches Show. Once again, we talk to all the football coaches about their Friday night matchups. That all coming up this week, so don't miss it. 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
12: ABC News, I'm Wayne Cabot. Funeral services for Dolly Parton expected to be private after she died following a brief fight with cancer. What's very public, how much so many loved her. Like Ruth Fry, vacationing in Tennessee.
13: We've known her all our life, and we just loved her today. She's a very sweet person, and she's going to be really missed.
12: Songwriter, singer, actress, business leader, Dolly Parton passing away at age 80. Canada officially launching its response to President Trump's new 50% tariffs on billions in Canadian goods.
14: Starting on September 8th, there will be tariffs of 15, 25, and 50% on American products that go across the border imported into Canada.
12: ABC's Karen Travers, an ICE agent accused of shooting a bullet through a house door in Minnesota, hitting a man, then lying about it, could soon walk out of a Texas jail. Minnesota wants Christian Castro extradited from Texas, but so far he hasn't been transferred. This is ABC News. Worried about costs over President Trump's trade war with Canada? Arizona Democratic Senator Ruben Gallego.
15: We're not going to be able to create new aluminum plants overnight, so we're going to end up seeing more and more costs of all the things that have and contain aluminum are going to be going into that.
12: The money it costs to fill your tank is still a dollar a gallon more than last year at this time, but crude oil prices continue to tick down. U.S. oil dipping a little below 80 bucks, first time in weeks. Stock futures mixed as investors await NVIDIA's earnings report, which is supposed to drop when the market closes. Worried about AI, Bill Gates calling for new taxes and new bans as AI escapes the control of its creators. He's worried about it making recipes for bioweapons. Amtrak is temporarily shutting down service between D.C. and Virginia next month as they work on the railroad, replacing the old track and improving reliability, they hope. Work starts October 16th and should be done by October 26th. I'm Wayne Cabot, ABC News.
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18: Getting some relief overnight. This is Network Indiana. I'm Ryan Hedrick. Indiana now has a major disaster declaration. After this month's storms and flooding, Governor Braun says the approval unlocks federal help for families and communities in the hardest hit counties, including housing grants, repair assistance, and low-cost loans through FEMA. Several counties will get public assistance to fix damaged roads and facilities. State and federal leaders will host a joint press conference today. People in affected areas should file insurance claims first and then apply for FEMA help online, by phone, or through the app. The debate over future data centers in St. Joseph County is becoming a campaign issue ahead of the election. Democratic candidates and Councilwoman Jennifer Shabazz are calling for a ban on new hyperscale data centers. Two projects have already been approved, while another proposal was rejected following a lengthy December meeting. A teenager behind bars for a murder in Indianapolis, and it was IMPD who arrested a 17-year-old for killing a 16-year-old.
19: We say it over and over, how important the parents need to be involved in the lives of our kids.
18: That's Reverend Malachi Walker speaking with Fox 59. That 17-year-old being charged as an adult with murder and robbery. Governor Braun has ordered flags across Indiana to fly at half staff in honor of Dolly Parton, who died Tuesday at 80 years old. The order applies to the state capitol and all state facilities and runs through 6 p.m. The Indianapolis Colts will close out the preseason on Saturday at home against the Detroit Lions. They say all of their starters will play except starting quarterback Daniel Jones and starting running back Jonathan Taylor. This is Network Indiana.
20: At the IHSA, we can't say enough about the important role that high school coaches play in education-based athletics.
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23: As Hoosiers continue cleaning up from this month's historic flooding, the Indiana Department of Environmental Management, or IDEM, is reminding residents to handle their waste and debris safely and responsibly. I'm Becca Shepherd for Stark County Family Dentistry from the WKVI Information Center. When possible, disaster debris should be separated into the following categories. Vegetative debris, which is trees, brush, or other natural growth material. Household hazardous waste, including pesticides, household chemicals, and similar items. Construction and demolition debris, which is building materials. And solid waste, which is general trash and debris. Proper separation is important because mixed or improperly handled debris can harbor contaminants, sharp objects, mold, and hazardous materials that could pose serious health and safety risks to residents and cleanup crews. Sorting debris correctly helps ensure the dangerous items are identified and managed safely. Residents should use extreme caution when entering flood-damaged buildings or when working near debris. Wearing protective gloves, safety glasses, and sturdy footwear, avoiding unsafe structures, and keeping children and pets away from work areas can greatly reduce the risk of injury. Items that cannot be disinfected or recycled should be discarded. This includes flood-soaked drywall, insulation, mattresses, carpeting and carpet padding, rugs, upholstered furniture, cosmetics, stuffed animals, baby toys, pillows, foam rubber items, books, and most paper products. The Indiana Department of Transportation recently announced that its contractor, Dunnett Bay Construction Company, will be closing State Road 8 between County Road 400 West and State Road 39 on or after Wednesday, September 2nd. State Road 8 will be closed for approximately 3 weeks for a bridge deck overlay preventative maintenance project. Motorists should seek alternate routes. The official detour will follow U.S. 421, U.S. 30, and State Road 39. Motorists in Northwest Indiana can monitor road closures, road conditions, and other traffic alerts anytime via 511in.org. A map of the affected area is shown online at WKVI.com. An announcement this week shares that a work session for the Eastern Pulaski Community School Corporation has been canceled. On Monday, the school corporation's director of business services shared that the upcoming work session had been canceled. The session was originally scheduled to take place on Monday, August 31st. A reason for the cancellation was not provided at this time. WKVI News and Information on the Hour is brought to you by Dr. Andrew Frazier and the staff over at Stark County Family Dentistry in Knox. Now in their location on Highway 35 next to First Source Bank. 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I'm Becca Shepherd from the WKVI Information Center. 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
5: From the Tri-County Weather Center, I'm Bill Banks on All News 1520 WKVI. 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This morning, partly sunny with a high near 82, leading to a warm and enjoyable afternoon. Later today, a chance of showers and thunderstorms likely, especially as the day progresses into the evening. Tonight, partly cloudy with a low around 62, making for a comfortable night ahead. Currently, it's 60 and clear, perfect for a morning walk. I'm Bill Banks. 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
3: This is a Bloomberg Money Minute. Disruptions to oil shipments due to the Iran and Russia-Ukraine wars have tightened the global oil supply, and that's prompting refiners in Asia to turn increasingly to the U.S. Commodity tracking companies tell Bloomberg that U.S. oil exports to Asia are on pace to hit 40 million barrels in September, which would be nearly double the amount exported here in August. The buying spree puts strain on U.S. supplies, likely pushing up prices as domestic refiners are already running near record rates. Today, the market will connect with Zoom as the company is spending and promoting heavily to grow past its COVID lockdown business model, posts its latest results. Even as year-to-year comparisons and Zoom's profit are tough now because of how robustly it's been growing, analysts expect to hear encouraging news as Zoom expands its offerings for businesses and increases capability in its AI companion products. More announcements and rollouts are expected in its AI business in coming weeks. Andrew O'Day, Bloomberg Radio.
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23: Turning now to funeral arrangements. 82-year-old Minard Clay Howard of Knox passed away August 24th. Friends will be received from 10 a.m. until the time of the noon service tomorrow, Thursday, August 27th, at the Free United Baptist Church. Bremen and Son Memorial Chapel is in charge of arrangements for 82-year-old Minard Clay Howard of Knox. 49-year-old Wayne C. Pugh of North Judson passed away August 11th. There will be graveside services held at Round Lake Cemetery this Saturday, August 29th at 10 a.m. That's for 49-year-old Wayne C. Pugh of North Judson. Remember, you can find complete obituary information online at WKVI.com.
5: From the Tri-County Weather Center, I'm Bill Banks on All News 1520 WKVI. 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This morning, partly sunny with a high near 82, leading to a warm and enjoyable afternoon. Later today, a chance of showers and thunderstorms likely, especially as the day progresses into the evening. Tonight, partly cloudy with a low around 62, making for a comfortable night ahead. Currently, it's 60 and clear, perfect for a morning walk. I'm Bill Banks. 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
12: Two of our area volleyball teams were in action this past Monday night, where the Culver Lady Cavaliers and the South Central Lady Satellites. Set one went to the Lady Satellites 25-22. Set two, three, and four all went to the Cavs 25-13, 25-23, and 25-19 as the Lady Cavs get the win. We're standing by and getting ready for week two Indiana High School football action as the West Central Trojans and the Culver Cavaliers take on each other this coming Friday night on KVB's WKVI. I'll be heading to practice tonight to see the Trojans in action at Francisville. We'll catch a word with head coach Mark Hall as we prepare for week two football. Make sure to follow us on all of our social media sites to catch that interview, as well as pictures from behind the scenes at practice on Instagram at WKVI Sports, on X at KVB Sports, and on Facebook at Sports to the Max for all KVB Sports content. That's your sports check. I'm Mitch Columbi.
13: AP News, I'm Marcela Sanchez. Yesterday's special Republican runoff in South Carolina put late Senator Lindsey Graham's sister on the November ballot for U.S. Senate. AP correspondent Ben Thomas reports.
14: What a night!
15: In Columbia, South Carolina, Tuesday night.
14: So, South Carolina Republicans, I humbly accept your nomination to serve as the Republican nominee.
15: Senator Darlene Graham celebrating her victory in a Republican primary runoff to replace her late brother Lindsey Graham on the state's general election ballot for a seat in the U.S. Senate.
14: I continue to miss Lindsey every day, and there is still a big hole in my heart.
15: And she thanked President Trump for his endorsement.
14: Our victory would not have been possible without you, and we are truly grateful.
15: Graham will face Democrat Amy Andrews in November, but sounded confident.
14: South Carolina is truly Trump country.
15: I'm Ben Thomas.
13: In Alaska, a candidate with the same name as the state's incumbent U.S. Republican Senator Dan Sullivan has advanced to the general election in what will be one of the most closely watched races in the country this fall. Democratic former U.S. Representative Mary Pultola also advanced. Canada has struck back at the U.S. with retaliatory tariffs on about $20 billion worth of American goods, including steel, dairy products, appliances, and farm equipment. The beloved music and film star Dolly Parton has died of cancer. She was 80 years old. Her career spanned decades with hits like Jolene and I Will Always Love You. Born in Tennessee, she rose from humble beginnings to become a country music icon. More stories at apnews.com. This is AP News. A group of Kurdish-led fighters in Syria that once battled Islamic State forces is joining up with the new government.
0: The commander of the Kurdish-led Syrian Democratic Forces has announced the group's official dissolution, saying they have completed a merger with the Syrian army. Commander Mazlum Abdi spoke Tuesday at the presidential palace in Damascus. The agreement is a boost for the government of interim president Ahmad al-Shara. Abdi said they want this day to mark the beginning of a genuine transition from battlefields to fields of construction, from the era of weapons to the era of peace. The Kurds lost much of their territory during a government offensive in January. During negotiations, President al-Shara made Kurdish an official language alongside Arabic, restored citizenship to tens of thousands of Kurds, and promised they would have the right to education in their own language. Questions remain, including the fate of the SDF's all-female fighting units. I'm Jennifer King.
13: And I'm Marcela Sanchez, AP News.
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15: ABC News, I'm Wayne Cabot. As fans around the world remember Dolly Parton after she passed away at the age of 80, we're also hearing how she wanted to be remembered. Here's ABC's Sophie Flay.
30: She was asked way back in 1982 what she would want her tombstone to say.
31: I want the tombstone to say, she should be lying here. I don't know where she went.
15: Dolly Parton dying after what a publicist says was a short battle with cancer. And in true Dolly spirit, her theme park, Dollywood, will be open today, the site saying the show must go on. South Carolina, Senator Darlene Graham winning the Republican nomination for a full term of her own after being appointed to take the seat left vacant after her brother Lindsey Graham died.
32: Thank you, Lindsey, for your service to South Carolina and to this country. It's just not the same without you here.
15: At least three Americans are counted among the nearly 400 people missing after violent flash flooding in Nepal. This is ABC News.
2: Difficult case in family court, Texas. The attorneys for a surrogate mother from Alaska were there, along with the California couple who hired her.
4: When Nasheen Gilkar and Omar Ahmed learned the fetus McKenna West was carrying had a serious heart condition, they opted to terminate the pregnancy. West refused, left her home in Alaska, and came to Texas, which strictly limits abortion, and gave birth last week. A family court judge in Dallas Tuesday continued a temporary restraining order, giving the right to care for the baby to biological parents Gilkar and Ahmed, not to surrogate McKenna West. Jim Ryan, ABC News in Dallas-Fort Worth.
2: Two college athletic conferences are a resounding no to taking back players who left to go pro. The Big Ten won't take athletes who left the NFL, and the SEC is expanding that ban to include anybody who declared for the NBA or WNBA. Starbucks yesterday, today, Dunkin' kicking off pumpkin spice season, giving away a million espresso beverages on the app. Wayne Cabot, ABC News.
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23: Dolly Parton's legacy after her death. This is Network Indiana. I'm Ryan Hedrick. Dolly Parton made an impact around the world, and her work is still reaching hundreds of thousands of Hoosier children.
24: Nowhere is Dolly Parton's legacy more secure than in libraries like this one in Greenwood. Her Imagination Library is a free book gifting program that mails age-appropriate books every month to registered children from birth to their fifth birthday. If the icon's music touched the heart, it's here that her influence touched the minds of countless children.
26: I mean, as a big Dolly fan, it's a very sad day, but to be able to work with partners that are going to continue her legacy and continue her name when it comes to literacy is pretty special.
23: And that is Fox 59's Bob Donaldson reporting. Governor Mike Braun has ordered flags across the Hoosier state this morning to fly at half-staff in honor of Parton, who died at 80 Tuesday. The order applies to the state capitol and all state facilities through 6 on September 1st. Braun says he's encouraging Hoosiers to lower their own flags as well. The move follows a similar national order from President Trump. Indiana now has a major disaster declaration after this month's storms and flooding. Governor Braun says the approval brings federal help for the hardest hit areas, including housing grants, repair assistance, low-cost FEMA loans. Several counties will also get support to fix damaged roads and public facilities. State and federal leaders will hold a joint briefing today. A 13-year-old student at Fishers Junior High arrested this week. Here's Jarrett Lewis.
27: On Tuesday, school staff say they found an imitation firearm in the student's backpack. The school resource officer was alerted after employees learned of the fake weapon.
28: The student had made no threats, and they were able to act very quickly, so there was no disruption to any part of the school day other than for that student.
23: This is Network Indiana.
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14: The Stark County Commissioners will meet in executive session this Friday, August 28th.

0: Housing Assistance. The Indiana Housing and Community Development Authority, or IHCDA, is offering hotel or rental assistance to eligible households who were displaced by storms in counties included in the recent disaster declaration. Those seeking assistance must first call Indiana 211 to report their damage and be assessed. Indiana 211 will refer potentially eligible households to the Indiana Housing and Community Development Authority for assistance. Approved households choosing hotel assistance may receive a hotel stay for up to 30 days with no extensions. If the household is able to return home before the end of that period, hotel assistance will end at that time. Approved households that cannot return home may instead choose rental assistance to move into a new rental unit. The program can cover the application fee, 1 month's rent, and a security deposit, subject to limits outlined by the program. Households are responsible for any rental costs exceeding the amount covered by the assistance. Eligibility is based on being displaced from a home as a direct result of the storms and flooding that occurred during the week of August 9th and being located in a county included in the disaster declaration. The program defines displaced households as those whose homes are not currently safe or habitable. An announcement this week shares that a work session for the Eastern Pulaski Community School Corporation has been canceled. On Monday, the school corporation's director of business services shared that the upcoming work session had been canceled. The session was originally scheduled to take place on Monday, August 31st. A reason for the cancellation was not provided at this time. WKVI News and information on the hour is brought to you by Surf Internet, fast fiber optic internet now in our area. I'm Becca Shepherd from the WKVI Information Center. 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
1: From the Tri-County Weather Center, I'm Bill Banks on All News 1520 WKVI. 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This morning, partly sunny with a high near 82, leading to a warm and enjoyable afternoon. Later today, a chance of showers and thunderstorms likely, especially as the day progresses into the evening. Tonight, partly cloudy with a low around 62, making for a comfortable night ahead. Currently, it's 60 and clear, perfect for a morning walk. I'm Bill Banks. 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
7: This is a Bloomberg Money Minute. Disruptions to oil shipments due to the Iran and Russia-Ukraine wars have tightened the global oil supply, and that's prompting refiners in Asia to turn increasingly to the U.S. Commodity tracking companies tell Bloomberg that U.S. oil exports to Asia are on pace to hit 40 million barrels in September, which would be nearly double the amount exported here in August. The buying spree puts strain on U.S. supplies, likely pushing up prices as domestic refiners are already running near record rates. Today, the market will connect with Zoom as the company is spending and promoting heavily to grow past its COVID lockdown business model, posts its latest results. Even as year-to-year comparisons in Zoom's profit are tough now because of how robustly it's been growing, analysts expect to hear encouraging news as Zoom expands its offerings for businesses and increases capability in its AI companion products. More announcements and rollouts are expected in its AI business in coming weeks. Andrew O'Day, Bloomberg Radio.
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5: 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I'm Eric Pfeiffer. This is Hoosier Ag Today. 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
7: Turning now to funeral arrangements. 82-year-old Minard Clay Howard of Knox passed away August 24th. Friends will be received from 10 a.m. until the time of the noon service tomorrow, Thursday, August 27th, at the Free United Baptist Church. Brayman & Son Memorial Chapel is in charge of arrangements for 82-year-old Minard Clay Howard of Knox. 49-year-old Wayne C. Pugh of North Judson passed away August 11th. There will be graveside services held at Round Lake Cemetery this Saturday, August 29th at 10 a.m. That's for 49-year-old Wayne C. Pugh of North Judson. Remember, you can find complete obituary information online at WKVI.com.
8: From the Tri-County Weather Center, I'm Bill Banks on All News 1520 WKVI. 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This morning, partly sunny with a high near 82, leading to a warm and enjoyable afternoon. Later today, a chance of showers and thunderstorms likely, especially as the day progresses into the evening. Tonight, partly cloudy with a low around 62, making for a comfortable night ahead. Currently, it's 60 and clear, perfect for a morning walk. I'm Bill Banks. 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

0: a series or two, maybe 8 to 12 plays, offensive and defensive guys. And the guys that won't be playing for sure are Darrell and JT will not play.
1: After that, the Colts will have to trim their roster to 53 players.

0: teams.
1: Yeah, well, I guess your confidence in their specialists and their special teams have never been unlimited. You've had an opportunity to return about 10 to 15% of the kickoffs nowadays. But I feel good about our special teams.
0: He

0: Chicago Cubs lost to the Arizona Diamondbacks 5-4, and the Cincinnati Reds fell to the San Francisco Giants 3-1. Network Indiana Sports, I'm Kirk Downing.
1: Fox News, I'm CJ Papa. Dolly Parton dies at the age of 80. Her family said following a brief battle with cancer, she just wasn't a singer.
2: No, I'm just screaming at my husband. I can do that anytime.
1: Now, from the movie Steel Magnolias, her nephew Brian Seaver.
3: Dolly called me and said she wants to rest in a beautiful bed of plush cotton because after a life wearing heavy rhinestones, she finally deserves to be comfortable and have some rest.
1: President Trump ordering flags lower to honor the country music legend. Interim South Carolina Senator Darlene Graham holds off Congressman Ralph Norman in the special runoff election. She'll run for her late brother Lindsey Graham's open seat in the U.S. Senate in November.
4: Thank you, Lindsey, for your service to South Carolina and to this country. It's just not the same without you here.
1: She faces Annie Andrews. 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
8: Dolly Parton's legacy after her death. This is Network Indiana. I'm Ryan Hedrick. Dolly Parton made an impact around the world, and her work is still reaching hundreds of thousands of Hoosier children.
9: Nowhere is Dolly Parton's legacy more secure than in libraries like this one in Greenwood. Her Imagination Library is a free book gifting program that mails age-appropriate books every month to registered children from birth to their fifth birthday. If the icon's music touched the heart, it's here that her influence touched the minds of countless children.
10: I mean, as a big Dolly fan, it's a very sad day, but to be able to work with partners that are going to continue her legacy and continue her name when it comes to literacy is pretty special.
8: And that is Fox 59's Bob Donaldson reporting. Governor Mike Braun has ordered flags across the Hoosier state this morning to fly at half-staff in honor of Parton, who died at 80 Tuesday. The order applies to the state capitol and all state facilities through 6 on September 1st. Braun says he's encouraging Hoosiers to lower their own flags as well. The move follows a similar national order from President Trump. Indiana now has a major disaster declaration after this month's storms and flooding. Governor Braun says the approval brings federal help for the hardest hit areas, including housing grants, repair assistance, low-cost FEMA loans. Several counties will also get support to fix damaged roads and public facilities. State and federal leaders will hold a joint briefing today. A 13-year-old student at Fishers Junior High arrested this week. Here's Jarrett Lewis.
11: On Tuesday, school staff say they found an imitation firearm in the student's backpack. The school resource officer was alerted after employees learned of the fake weapon.
12: The student had made no threats, and they were able to act very quickly, so there was no disruption to any part of the school day other than for that student.
8: This is Network Indiana.
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21: Gas prices have taken a drop around the state. I'm Rusty Nixon, Max 98.3 FM News. Average gasoline prices in Indiana have fallen 7.8 cents a gallon in the last week, averaging $3.50 a gallon today. That's according to Gas Buddy's survey of 3,271 stations in Indiana. Prices in the state are 1.7 cents a gallon lower than a month ago. They stand 38 cents a gallon higher than a year ago. National average price of diesel is increased to 16.6 cents compared to a week ago. It stands at 5.584 a gallon. Lowest reported prices in various communities around the area. Argus reporting 3.59, Bourbon reporting 3.49, Bremen reporting 3.39, Culver at 3.69, La Paz 3.53, and Plymouth at 3.41. Gas Buddy reports the cheapest station in Indiana was priced at $2.99 a gallon, while the most expensive at $4.09 a gallon. It's a difference of $1.10 a gallon. National average price of gasoline has risen 2.9 cents a gallon in the last week, averaging $4.05 a gallon today. Gas Buddy is North America's trusted fuel savings platform, helping consumers fuel up for less for over 25 years. Hoosiers impacted by recent flooding may be eligible for up to $5,000 in state disaster assistance. Money can help cover essentials like food, clothing, temporary housing, and repairs. SNAP recipients who lost food because of flooding or power outages can also apply for replacement benefits. Residents have 10 days to report their food losses. Governor Mike Braun has announced the establishment of the Office of Cybersecurity within the Indiana Department of Homeland Security. Following the sunset of the Indiana Executive Council on Cybersecurity, the Office of Cybersecurity marks a new phase of Indiana's effort to be cyber resilient. The office will establish a whole-of-government coordination framework to ensure Indiana has a unified playbook for addressing the threat of cyber attacks. Hope is to strengthen coordination and collaboration between state agencies and external stakeholders so Indiana is well-positioned to prevent and recover from cybersecurity attacks. I'm Rusty Nixon, Max 98.3 FM News. Go to our website, max983.net, or our Facebook page, Tri-County News, and get all of your local news 24/7.
22: From the Tri-County Weather Center, I'm Bill Banks on All News 1520 WKVI. 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This morning, partly sunny with a high near 82, leading to a warm and enjoyable afternoon. Later today, a chance of showers and thunderstorms likely, especially as the day progresses into the evening. Tonight, partly cloudy with a low around 62, making for a comfortable night ahead. Currently, it's 60 and clear, perfect for a morning walk. I'm Bill Banks. 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
27: This is a Bloomberg Money Minute. Disruptions to oil shipments due to the Iran and Russia-Ukraine wars have tightened the global oil supply, and that's prompting refiners in Asia to turn increasingly to the U.S. Commodity tracking companies tell Bloomberg that U.S. oil exports to Asia are on pace to hit 40 million barrels in September, which would be nearly double the amount exported here in August. The buying spree puts strain on U.S. supplies, likely pushing up prices as domestic refiners are already running near record rates. Today, the market will connect with Zoom as the company is spending and promoting heavily to grow past its COVID lockdown business model, post its latest results. Even as year-to-year comparisons in Zoom's profit are tough now because of how robustly it's been growing, analysts expect to hear encouraging news as Zoom expands its offerings for businesses and increases capability in its AI companion products. More announcements and rollouts are expected in its AI business in coming weeks. Andrew O'Day, Bloomberg Radio.
0: It's Thursday night, and you're grabbing drinks with some friends. Started off with a pitcher for the table, which quickly becomes two. There's pool. And there's the photo booth.
1: All right, everybody, squeeze in. 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
1: So what are we doing this weekend?
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28: 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I'm Eric Pfeiffer. 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
29: So WIN is a nonprofit out of West Lafayette, and our sole job is to accelerate the adoption of technology on the farm.
28: That's Josh Karshen, Director of Business Development for WIN.
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22: From the Tri-County Weather Center, I'm Bill Banks on All News 1520 WKVI. 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This morning, partly sunny with a high near 82, leading to a warm and enjoyable afternoon. Later today, a chance of showers and thunderstorms likely, especially as the day progresses into the evening. Tonight, partly cloudy with a low around 62, making for a comfortable night ahead. Currently, it's 60 and clear, perfect for a morning walk. I'm Bill Banks. 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
21: Notre Dame's Fighting Irish may have to start the season without one of the most intriguing offseason additions. Len Clark has more on that story.
9: Ohio State transfer receiver Quincy Porter underwent what Marcus Freeman called a minor procedure and remains a couple of weeks away from returning. That leaves Micah Gilbert, Jerome Bettis Jr., and Devin Fitzgerald among the receivers getting an opportunity at the boundary position. With Wisconsin now less than 2 weeks away, the competition at wide receiver is becoming more than a fall camp storyline. Len Clark, 93 WIBC Mobile News.
21: Locally, Thursday night, it's Thursday Night Lights, our first show of the season. We'll go around the county. We'll talk to all the area football coaches about their upcoming Friday night games. Friday night, we will be at Plymouth as Lakeland comes to town and the Rockies try to get in the win column on game number two. Join us at 6:30 for our pregame, 7 o'clock for the kickoff. Joe McKee and myself will have all the action for you. And then Saturday morning, the Saturday Morning Coaches Show. Once again, we talk to all the football coaches about their Friday night matchups. That all coming up this week, so don't miss it. 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
10: ABC News, I'm Wayne Cabot. As fans around the world remember Dolly Parton after she passed away at the age of 80, we're also hearing how she wanted to be remembered. Here's ABC's Sophie Flay.
11: She was asked way back in 1982 what she would want her tombstone to say.
12: I want the tombstone to say, she should be lying here. I don't know where she went.
10: Dolly Parton dying after what her publicist says was a short battle with cancer. And in true Dolly spirit, her theme park Dollywood will be open today, the site saying the show must go on. South Carolina Senator Darlene Graham winning the Republican nomination for a full term of her own after being appointed to take the seat left vacant after her brother Lindsey Graham died.
13: Thank you, Lindsey, for your service to South Carolina and to this country. It's just not the same without you here.
10: At least three Americans are counted among the nearly 400 people missing after violent flash flooding in Nepal. This is ABC News. Difficult case in family court, Texas. The attorneys for a surrogate mother from Alaska were there, along with the California couple who hired her.
14: When Nasheen Gilkar and Omar Ahmed learned the fetus McKenna West was carrying had a serious heart condition, they opted to terminate the pregnancy. West refused, left her home in Alaska, and came to Texas, which strictly limits abortion, and gave birth last week. A family court judge in Dallas Tuesday continued a temporary restraining order, giving the right to care for the baby to biological parents Gilkar and Ahmed, not to surrogate McKenna West. Jim Ryan, ABC News in Dallas-Fort Worth.
10: Two college athletic conferences are a resounding no to taking back players who left to go pro. The Big Ten won't take athletes who left the NFL, and the SEC is expanding that ban to include anybody who declared for the NBA or WNBA. Starbucks yesterday, today, Dunkin' kicking off pumpkin spice season, giving away a million espresso beverages on the app. Wayne Cabot, ABC News.
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2: Dolly Parton's legacy after her death. This is Network Indiana. I'm Ryan Hedrick. Dolly Parton made an impact around the world, and her work is still reaching hundreds of thousands of Hoosier children.
3: Nowhere is Dolly Parton's legacy more secure than in libraries like this one in Greenwood. Her Imagination Library is a free book gifting program that mails age-appropriate books every month to registered children from birth to their fifth birthday. If the icon's music touched the heart, it's here that her influence touched the minds of countless children.
16: I mean, as a big Dolly fan, it's a very sad day, but to be able to work with partners that are going to continue her legacy and continue her name when it comes to literacy is pretty special.
2: And that is Fox 59's Bob Donaldson reporting. Governor Mike Braun has ordered flags across the Hoosier state this morning to fly at half-staff in honor of Parton, who died at 80 Tuesday. The order applies to the state capitol and all state facilities through 6 on September 1st. Braun says he's encouraging Hoosiers to lower their own flags as well. The move follows a similar national order from President Trump. Indiana now has a major disaster declaration after this month's storms and flooding. Governor Braun says the approval brings federal help for the hardest hit areas, including housing grants, repair assistance, low-cost FEMA loans. Several counties will also get support to fix damaged roads and public facilities. State and federal leaders will hold a joint briefing today. A 13-year-old student at Fishers Junior High arrested this week. Here's Jarrett Lewis.
17: On Tuesday, school staff say they found an imitation firearm in the student's backpack. The school resource officer was alerted after employees learned of the fake weapon.
18: The student had made no threats, and they were able to act very quickly, so there was no disruption to any part of the school day other than for that student.
2: This is Network Indiana.
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36: The Stark County Commissioners will meet in executive session this Friday, August 28th. I'm Becca Shepherd for Surf Internet from the WKVI Information Center. The executive session is scheduled for 1 p.m. Central Time and will take place in the Stark County Annex 1 meeting room located at 53 East Mount Street in Knox. The original agenda for the executive session included discussion and strategy with respect to the implementation of security systems. This week, the county auditor shared that an additional item has been added to the agenda for Friday's meeting. Commissioners will also receive information concerning an individual's alleged misconduct during this executive session. Just as a reminder, executive sessions are not open to the public. Hoosiers who were displaced from their homes by the severe storms and flooding during the week of August 9th may be eligible for temporary housing assistance. The Indiana Housing and Community Development Authority, or IHCDA, is offering hotel or rental assistance to eligible households who were displaced by storms in counties included in the recent disaster declaration. Those seeking assistance must first call Indiana 211 to report their damage and be assessed. Indiana 211 will refer potentially eligible households to the Indiana Housing and Community Development Authority for assistance. Approved households choosing hotel assistance may receive a hotel stay for up to 30 days with no extensions. If the household is able to return home before the end of that period, hotel assistance will end at that time. Approved households that cannot return home may instead choose rental assistance to move into a new rental unit. The program can cover the application fee, 1 month's rent, and a security deposit, subject to limits outlined by the program. Households are responsible for any rental costs exceeding the amount covered by the assistance. Eligibility is based on being displaced from a home as a direct result of the storms and flooding that occurred during the week of August 9th and being located in a county included in the disaster declaration. The program defines displaced households as those whose homes are not currently safe or habitable. An announcement this week shares that a work session for the Eastern Pulaski Community School Corporation has been canceled. On Monday, the school corporation's director of business services shared that the upcoming work session had been canceled. The session was originally scheduled to take place on Monday, August 31st. A reason for the cancellation was not provided at this time. WKVI News and information on the hour is brought to you by Surf Internet, fast fiber optic internet now in our area. I'm Becca Shepherd from the WKVI Information Center. 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
4: From the Tri-County Weather Center, I'm Bill Banks on All News 1520 WKVI. 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This morning, partly sunny with a high near 82, leading to a warm and enjoyable afternoon. Later today, a chance of showers and thunderstorms likely, especially as the day progresses into the evening. Tonight, partly cloudy with a low around 62, making for a comfortable night ahead. Currently, it's 60 and clear, perfect for a morning walk. I'm Bill Banks. 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
11: This is a Bloomberg Money Minute. Disruptions to oil shipments due to the Iran and Russia-Ukraine wars have tightened the global oil supply, and that's prompting refiners in Asia to turn increasingly to the U.S. Commodity tracking companies tell Bloomberg that U.S. oil exports to Asia are on pace to hit 40 million barrels in September, which would be nearly double the amount exported here in August. The buying spree puts strain on U.S. supplies, likely pushing up prices as domestic refiners are already running near record rates. Today, the market will connect with Zoom as the company is spending and promoting heavily to grow past its COVID lockdown business model, posts its latest results. Even as year-to-year comparisons in Zoom's profit are tough now because of how robustly it's been growing, analysts expect to hear encouraging news as Zoom expands its offerings for businesses and increases capability in its AI companion products. More announcements and rollouts are expected in its AI business in coming weeks. Andrew O'Day, Bloomberg Radio.
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0: Hoosier Ag Today's founder, Gary Troy, was recently honored with a Farm Broadcaster of the Year Award from our National Association of Farm Broadcasting. A big Texas hats off to you, Gary. Speaking for my fellow farm broadcasters, the 65 Indiana radio stations that have aired Gary's Indiana reports, many for the last three decades, and thousands of Hoosier farmers and rural listeners. Congratulations, Gary, on a job well done.
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14: 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I'm Eric Pfeiffer. 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
36: Turning now to funeral arrangements. 82-year-old Minard Clay Howard of Knox passed away August 24th. Friends will be received from 10 a.m. until the time of the noon service, tomorrow, Thursday, August 27th, at the Free United Baptist Church. Bremen and Son Memorial Chapel is in charge of arrangements for 82-year-old Minard Clay Howard of Knox. 49-year-old Wayne C. Pugh of North Judson passed away August 11th. There will be graveside services held at Round Lake Cemetery this Saturday, August 29th at 10 a.m. That's for 49-year-old Wayne C. Pugh of North Judson. Remember, you can find complete obituary information online at WKVI.com.
4: From the Tri-County Weather Center, I'm Bill Banks on All News 1520 WKVI. 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This morning, partly sunny with a high near 82, leading to a warm and enjoyable afternoon. Later today, a chance of showers and thunderstorms likely, especially as the day progresses into the evening. Tonight, partly cloudy with a low around 62, making for a comfortable night ahead. Currently, it's 60 and clear, perfect for a morning walk. I'm Bill Banks. 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
17: Two of our area volleyball teams were in action this past Monday night, where the Culver Lady Cavaliers and the South Central Lady Satellites set one went to the Lady Satellites 25-22. Set two, three, and four all went to the Cavs 25-13, 25-23, and 25-19 as the Lady Cavs get the win. We're standing by and getting ready for week two Indiana High School football action as the West Central Trojans and the Culver Cavaliers take on each other this coming Friday night on KVB's WKVI. I'll be heading to practice tonight to see the Trojans in action at Francisville. We'll catch a word with head coach Mark Hall as we prepare for week two football. Make sure to follow us on all of our social media sites to catch that interview, as well as pictures from behind the scenes at practice on Instagram at WKVI Sports, on X at KVB Sports, and on Facebook at Sports to the Max for all KVB Sports content. That's your Sports Check. I'm Mitch Columbi.
9: AP News, I'm Marcela Sanchez. In Alaska, one candidate is being accused of purposely confusing voters in the race for U.S. Senate. The AP's Donna Warder has more.
11: Dan J. Sullivan has advanced to the general election for U.S. Senator in Alaska. He's a Republican, and he has the same name as the incumbent, Republican Senator Dan Sullivan, who also advanced following the August 18th primary. Dan J. Sullivan, a retired teacher, sued for a spot on the ballot and won after a judge invalidated a decision by a top state elections official who claimed that Dan J. Sullivan filed his candidacy to confuse voters. The Division of Elections listed Dan J. Sullivan on the ballot as Daniel J. Sullivan Jr. with no party affiliation. The current senator was listed as Dan S. Sullivan, Republican incumbent. I'm Donna Warder.
9: Meanwhile, in South Carolina, U.S. Senator Darlene Graham won the Republican nomination to replace her late brother, Lindsey Graham, on the state's general election ballot. She defeated U.S. Representative Ralph Norman in yesterday's special Republican primary runoff. The Justice Department attorneys are arguing that if President Trump's name does not appear somewhere on the Kennedy Center, then money from donors for renovations would shrivel up and the cultural center may be required to be taken down. This came from a court filing late Monday as part of the long-running saga over whether the president's name can be added to the venue. Canada has hit the U.S. with retaliatory tariffs on about $20 billion worth of American goods, saying those would go into effect September 8th. Yesterday's announcement came just days after the Trump administration's 50% tariffs. Beloved music icon Dolly Parton has died of cancer at age 80. Parton is the third most nominated woman in Grammy history. This is AP News. AP correspondent Charles de Ledesma reports Spain's annual La Tomatina mass food fight has begun.
18: Thousands have descended on a small Spanish town for the annual La Tomatina food fight, pelting each other with up to 165 tons of overripe tomatoes. The messy melee takes place over an hour in Buñol, where buildings are covered with tarps. Held on the last Wednesday of August, La Tomatina began in 1945 and became an international attraction by the 1980s. More than 20,000 people are expected to join this year, with 40,000 coming from outside Spain. Non-local attendees pay for tickets, and the first rule is to squash tomatoes before throwing them. I'm Charles de Ledesma.
9: More on this and other stories at apnews.com. I'm Marcela Sanchez, AP News.
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5: ABC News, I'm Wayne Cabot. The funeral expected to be small and private for a woman who is larger than life, Dolly Parton, passing away from cancer at the age of 80. ABC's Will Reeve in her home state of Tennessee in Pigeon Forge outside Dollywood.
6: People laying flowers at various places around this region for Dolly, and surely more of that will continue as people continue to pay their respects to the one and only Dolly Parton. She is an icon around the world, but this is what she called home.
5: In a cosmic coincidence, whenever the next tropical storm spins up in the Atlantic, the next name on that list is Dolly. South Carolina Republicans picking a familiar name in the Senate primary runoff, Darlene Graham, winning the nod to run for a full term after the death of her brother, Senator Lindsey Graham. At least three Americans are among nearly 400 people missing in massive floods in Nepal. Testimony wraps up today in the trial of the Massachusetts mom accused of killing her three children. This is ABC News. It got up to 115 yesterday in Phoenix. Today's forecast, 116. Scientists say the heat from California across to Louisiana is dangerous for 60 million people today. The valleys in SoCal will reach around 110 all week. That's a high risk for fire, of course. And a big one in Texas got bigger overnight. The Ross Fire, from 50,000 to 80,000 acres now, mostly out of control, 12% contained west of Fort Worth. ABC's Sophie Flay says a fire on the Nevada-California line is still way too dangerous for many evacuated people to return home.
7: About 23,000 people are still evacuated because of a wildfire near Reno, Nevada. Nearly 50 homes have been destroyed there.
5: The Hawk Fire, mostly uncontained also, 15,000 acres there scorched. Bill Gates out today with an essay on AI, calling for new taxes and bans, worried that AI is escaping its creators and making recipes for bioweapons. I'm Wayne Cabot, ABC News.
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12: Dolly Parton's legacy after her death. This is Network Indiana. I'm Ryan Hedrick. Dolly Parton made an impact around the world, and her work is still reaching hundreds of thousands of Hoosier children.
13: Nowhere is Dolly Parton's legacy more secure than in libraries like this one in Greenwood. Her Imagination Library is a free book gifting program that mails age-appropriate books every month to registered children from birth to their fifth birthday. If the icon's music touched the heart, it's here that her influence touched the minds of countless children.
14: I mean, as a big Dolly fan, it's a very sad day, but to be able to work with partners that are going to continue her legacy and continue her name when it comes to literacy is pretty special.
12: And that is Fox 59's Bob Donaldson reporting. Governor Mike Braun has ordered flags across the Hoosier state this morning to fly at half staff in honor of Parton, who died at 80. Tuesday. The order applies to the state capitol and all state facilities through 6 on September 1st. Braun says he's encouraging Hoosiers to lower their own flags as well. The move follows a similar national order from President Trump. Indiana now has a major disaster declaration after this month's storms and flooding. Governor Braun says the approval brings federal help for the hardest hit areas, including housing grants, repair assistance, low-cost FEMA loans. Several counties will also get support to fix damaged roads and public facilities. State and federal leaders will hold a joint briefing today. A 13-year-old student at Fishers Junior High arrested this week. Here's Jarrett Lewis.
15: On Tuesday, school staff say they found an imitation firearm in the student's backpack. The school resource officer was alerted after employees learned of the fake weapon.
16: The student had made no threats, and they were able to act very quickly, so there was no disruption to any part of the school day other than for that student.
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17: 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Stay tuned.
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19: As Hoosiers continue cleaning up from this month's historic flooding, the Indiana Department of Environmental Management, or IDEM, is reminding residents to handle their waste and debris safely and responsibly. I'm Becca Shepherd from the WKVI Information Center. When possible, disaster debris should be separated into the following categories: vegetative debris, which is trees, brush, or other natural growth material; household hazardous waste, including pesticides, household chemicals, and similar items; construction and demolition debris, which is building materials; and solid waste, which is general trash and debris. Proper separation is important because mixed or improperly handled debris can harbor contaminants, sharp objects, mold, and hazardous materials that could pose serious health and safety risks to residents and cleanup crews. Sorting debris correctly helps ensure that dangerous items are identified and managed safely. Residents should use extreme caution when entering flood-damaged buildings or when working near debris. Wearing protective gloves, safety glasses, and sturdy footwear, avoiding unsafe structures, and keeping children and pets away from work areas can greatly reduce the risk of injury. Items that cannot be disinfected or recycled should be discarded. This includes flood-soaked drywall, insulation, mattresses, carpeting and carpet padding, rugs, upholstered furniture, cosmetics, stuffed animals, baby toys, pillows, foam rubber items, books, and most paper products. The Stark County Commissioners will meet in executive session this Friday, August 20th.

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1: From the Tri-County Weather Center, I'm Bill Banks on All News 1520 WKVI. 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This morning, partly sunny with a high near 82. Showers and thunderstorms likely developing later in the day. Tonight, partly cloudy with a low around 62. A chance of showers and thunderstorms. As we move into Thursday, sunny with a high near 79. Currently at 60 and clear. I'm Bill Banks. 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
6: This is a Bloomberg Money Minute. Disruptions to oil shipments due to the Iran and Russia-Ukraine wars have tightened the global oil supply, and that's prompting refiners in Asia to turn increasingly to the U.S. Commodity tracking companies tell Bloomberg that U.S. oil exports to Asia are on pace to hit 40 million barrels in September, which would be nearly double the amount exported here in August. The buying spree puts strain on U.S. supplies, likely pushing up prices as domestic refiners are already running near record rates. Today, the market will connect with Zoom as the company is spending and promoting heavily to grow past its COVID lockdown business model, posts its latest results. Even as year-to-year comparisons in Zoom's profit are tough now because of how robustly it's been growing, analysts expect to hear encouraging news as Zoom expands its offerings for businesses and increases capability in its AI companion products. More announcements and rollouts are expected in its AI business in coming weeks. Andrew O'Day, Bloomberg Radio.
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4: Turning now to funeral arrangements. 82-year-old Minard Clay Howard of Knox passed away August 24th. Friends will be received from 10 a.m. until the time of the noon service tomorrow, Thursday, August 27th, at the Free United Baptist Church. Brayman & Son Memorial Chapel is in charge of arrangements for 82-year-old Minard Clay Howard of Knox. 49-year-old Wayne C. Pugh of North Judson passed away August 11th. There will be graveside services held at Round Lake Cemetery this Saturday, August 29th at 10 a.m. That's for 49-year-old Wayne C. Pugh of North Judson. Remember, you can find complete obituary information online at WKVI.com.
5: From the Tri-County Weather Center, I'm Bill Banks on All News 1520 WKVI. 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This morning, partly sunny with a high near 82. Showers and thunderstorms likely developing later in the day. Tonight, partly cloudy with a low around 62. A chance of showers and thunderstorms. As we move into Thursday, sunny with a high near 79. Currently at 60 and clear. I'm Bill Banks. 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
2: Network Indiana Sports, I'm Kurt Darling. The Indianapolis Colts are hopeful that Alec Pierce will be back for some practice this week. Head coach Shane Steichen says Pierce is on the right track to return after missing all of training camp.
3: He went out fresh today, but he is in a really good spot, just like a ramp-up period, just like when anyone's coming off an injury. You know, get him into practice, get him into individual drills, possibly some team drills, and we'll go from there. So it'll be a ramp-up period for sure.
2: He had ankle surgery early in the offseason. Both the Big Ten and the SEC have approved rules that will not allow football players who have dipped their toes in the NFL to return and play for a college team. Players who appeared on an NFL roster or enter the draft but do not withdraw will be ineligible to return to college teams. With that, the Indiana football Hoosiers are in a good spot, says head coach Kurt Cignetti. He says quarterback Josh Hoover is picking up the offense well.
4: Yeah, I don't think there's any question that he's improved and more confident. You know, there's always improvement that can be made. There's still some missed opportunities out there that can be converted and executed.
2: The Hoosiers open the season against North Texas in week one. The Notre Dame Fighting Irish will be opening against Wisconsin that same week. Head coach Marcus Freeman on his observation of fall camp, which came to an end last week.
5: I'm really pleased with the work, the intentionality, the physicality they've attacked each day of fall camp with. Really intentional about having more meeting time and practice time. And
2: Notre Dame is number 4 in preseason polling. The Indiana Fever are back in action on Friday. They'll face the Connecticut Sun. The Fever have already secured a playoff spot, so now they're playing to ensure home court in the first round. At the moment, they sit 5th in the league standings, just a half a game behind Atlanta. Tip-off Friday at Gainbridge Fieldhouse is at 7:30 Eastern. Network Indiana Sports, I'm Kurt Darling.
6: News, I'm Gianna Gelosi. Legend Dolly Parton died Tuesday at the age of 80 after a brief battle with cancer. She was a lifelong entertainer, singer, songwriter, philanthropist, and icon with an outsized personality matched only by her outfits and big hair. The lead singer's nephew and head of security, Brian Seaver, in a video message.
7: Dolly called me and said she wants to rest in a beautiful bed of plush cotton because after a life wearing heavy rhinestones, she finally deserves to be comfortable and have some rest.
6: President Trump has ordered flags to be flown at half staff for a week. Senator Darlene Graham won the Republican nomination to replace her late brother, Lindsey Graham, on South Carolina's general election ballot. She's going to face Democrat Annie Andrews in November. 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
10: Dolly Parton's legacy after her death. This is Network Indiana. I'm Ryan Hedrick. Dolly Parton made an impact around the world, and her work is still reaching hundreds of thousands of Hoosier children.
11: Nowhere is Dolly Parton's legacy more secure than in libraries like this one in Greenwood. Her Imagination Library is a free book gifting program that mails age-appropriate books every month to registered children from birth to their 5th birthday. If the icon's music touched the heart, it's here that her influence touched the minds of countless children.
12: I mean, as a Big Dollar fan, it's a very sad day, but to be able to work with partners that are going to continue her legacy and continue her name when it comes to literacy is pretty special.
10: And that is Fox 59's Bob Donaldson reporting. Governor Mike Braun has ordered flags across the Hoosier State this morning to fly at half-staff in honor of Parton, who died at 80 Tuesday. The order applies to the state capitol and all state facilities through 6 on September 1st. Braun says he's encouraging Hoosiers to lower their own flags as well. The move follows a similar national order from President Trump. Indiana now has a major disaster declaration after this month's storms and flooding. Governor Braun says the approval brings federal help for the hardest hit areas, including housing grants, repair assistance, low-cost FEMA loans. Several counties will also get support to fix damaged roads and public facilities. State and federal leaders will hold a joint briefing today. A 13-year-old student at Fishers Junior High arrested this week. Here's Jarrett Lewis.
13: On Tuesday, school staff say they found an imitation firearm in the student's backpack. The school resource officer was alerted after employees learned of the fake weapon.
14: The student had made no threats, and they were able to act very quickly, so there was no disruption to any part of the school day other than for that student.
10: This is Network Indiana.
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17: Marshall County Sheriff's released the monthly jail report. I'm Rusty Nixon, Max 98.3 FM News. Marshall County Sheriff Matt Hassel has released the jail and arrest report for July. Population of the jail on July 28th was 127 out of a total of 233 beds available. Average daily population was 119. Of those, 98 were men, 29 women, 21 were serving felony charges, 79 were pretrial inmates. Marshall County deputies made 75 arrests last month, Plymouth Police 61, Indiana State Police 9, and Bremen Police 8. The top five offenses for July were operating while intoxicated with 24, operator never licensed with 20, failure to appear 19, driving while suspended 18, and battery with 13. Tuesday, August 25th at 8:06 a.m., Marshall County Central Dispatch received a call regarding a single vehicle crash with a utility pole in the 12,000 block of 4A Road in Plymouth. Officers arrived on the scene. The driver, Daniel Kaiser, 53, of Bremen, stated he was driving west on 4A Road in his Buick Verano. Kaiser's vehicle left the roadway and struck a utility pole. He was injured in the crash and transported to the hospital to receive additional treatment. Marshall County Sheriff's Department was assisted on the scene by La Paz Fire and EMS, along with Lions Wrecker Service. Hoosiers impacted by recent flooding may be eligible for up to $5,000 in state disaster assistance. Money can help cover essentials like food, clothing, temporary housing, and repairs. SNAP recipients who lost food because of flooding or power outages can also apply for replacement benefits. Residents have 10 days to report their food losses. Governor Mike Braun has announced the establishment of the Office of Cybersecurity within the Indiana Department of Homeland Security. Following the sunset of the Indiana Executive Council on Cybersecurity, the Office of Cybersecurity marks a new phase of Indiana's effort to be cyber resilient. The office will establish a whole-of-government coordination framework to ensure Indiana has a unified playbook for addressing the threat of cyber attacks. Hope is to strengthen coordination and collaboration between state agencies and external stakeholders so Indiana is well-positioned to prevent and recover from cybersecurity attacks. I'm Rusty Nixon, Max 98.3 FM News. 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
18: From the Tri-County Weather Center, I'm Bill Banks on All News 1520 WKVI. 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This morning, partly sunny with a high near 82. Showers and thunderstorms likely developing later in the day. Tonight, partly cloudy with a low around 62. A chance of showers and thunderstorms. As we move into Thursday, sunny with a high near 79. Currently at 60 and clear. I'm Bill Banks. 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
3: This is a Bloomberg Money Minute. Disruptions to oil shipments due to the Iran and Russia-Ukraine wars have tightened the global oil supply, and that's prompting refiners in Asia to turn increasingly to the U.S. Commodity tracking companies tell Bloomberg that U.S. oil exports to Asia are on pace to hit 40 million barrels in September, which would be nearly double the amount exported here in August. The buying spree puts strain on U.S. supplies, likely pushing up prices as domestic refiners are already running near record rates. Today, the market will connect with Zoom as the company is spending and promoting heavily to grow past its COVID lockdown business model, posts its latest results. Even as year-to-year comparisons in Zoom's profit are tough now because of how robustly it's been growing, analysts expect to hear encouraging news as Zoom expands its offerings for businesses and increases capability in its AI companion products. More announcements and rollouts are expected in its AI business in coming weeks. Andrew O'Day, Bloomberg Radio.
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7: This is Ty Higgins from the Ohio AgNet. Hoosier Ag Today's founder Gary Truitt recently was honored with the Farm Broadcaster of the Year Award from our National Association of Farm Broadcasting. Gary was really surprised by the honor, but I can tell you many of us weren't. Gary's work for agriculture goes far outside his Indiana borders. 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Congratulations, Gary.
8: 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I'm Eric Pfeiffer. This is Hoosier Ag Today. The latest technology and ag tech companies were on display at the Purdue Research Farm Tuesday as the Wabash Heartland Innovation Network, or WIN, held their annual Ag Summit.
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11: 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This morning, partly sunny with a high near 82. Showers and thunderstorms likely developing later in the day. Tonight, partly cloudy with a low around 62. A chance of showers and thunderstorms. As we move into Thursday, sunny with a high near 79. Currently at 60 and clear. I'm Bill Banks. 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
3: Notre Dame's Fighting Irish may have to start the season without one of the most intriguing offseason additions. Len Clark has more on that story.
4: Ohio State transfer receiver Quincy Porter underwent what Marcus Freeman called a minor procedure and remains a couple of weeks away from returning. That leaves Micah Gilbert, Jerome Bettis Jr., and Devin Fitzgerald among the receivers getting an opportunity at the boundary position. With Wisconsin now less than 2 weeks away, the competition at wide receiver is becoming more than a fall camp storyline. Len Clark, 93 WIBC Mobile News.
3: Locally Thursday night, it's Thursday Night Lights, our first show of the season. We'll go around the county. We'll talk to all the area football coaches about their upcoming Friday night games. 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Join us at 6:30 for our pregame, 7 o'clock for the kickoff. Joe McKee and myself will have all the action for you. Then Saturday morning, the Saturday Morning Coaches Show. Once again, we talk to all the football coaches about their Friday night matchups. That all coming up this week, so don't miss it. 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
5: ABC News, I'm Wayne Cabot. The funeral expected to be small and private for a woman who is larger than life, Dolly Parton, passing away from cancer at the age of 80. ABC's Will Reeve in her home state of Tennessee in Pigeon Forge outside Dollywood.
6: People laying flowers at various places around this region for Dolly, and surely more of that will continue as people continue to pay their respects to the one and only Dolly Parton. She is an icon around the world, but this is what she called home.
5: In a cosmic coincidence, whenever the next tropical storm spins up in the Atlantic, the next name on that list is Dolly. South Carolina Republicans picking a familiar name in the Senate primary runoff, Darlene Graham, winning the nod to run for a full term after the death of her brother, Senator Lindsey Graham. At least three Americans are among nearly 400 people missing in massive floods in Nepal. Testimony wraps up today in the trial of the Massachusetts mom accused of killing her three children. This is ABC News. It got up to 115 yesterday in Phoenix. Today's forecast, 116. Scientists say the heat from California across to Louisiana is dangerous for 60 million people today. The valleys in SoCal will reach around 110 all week. That's a high risk for fire, of course, and a big one in Texas got bigger overnight. The Ross Fire, from 50,000 to 80,000 acres now, mostly out of control, 12% contained west of Fort Worth. ABC's Sophie Flay says a fire on the Nevada-California line is still way too dangerous for many evacuated people to return home.
7: About 23,000 people are still evacuated because of a wildfire near Reno, Nevada. Nearly 50 homes have been destroyed there.
5: The Hawk Fire, mostly uncontained also, 15,000 acres there scorched. Bill Gates out today with an essay on AI, calling for new taxes and bans, worried that AI is escaping its creators and making recipes for bioweapons. I'm Wayne Cabot, ABC News.
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12: Dolly Parton's legacy after her death. This is Network Indiana. I'm Ryan Hedrick. Dolly Parton made an impact around the world, and her work is still reaching hundreds of thousands of Hoosier children.
13: Nowhere is Dolly Parton's legacy more secure than in libraries like this one in Greenwood. Her Imagination Library is a free book gifting program that mails age-appropriate books every month to registered children from birth to their fifth birthday. If the icon's music touched the heart, it's here that her influence touched the minds of countless children.
14: I mean, as a big Dolly fan, it's a very sad day, but to be able to work with partners that are going to continue her legacy and continue her name when it comes to literacy is pretty special.
12: And that is Fox 59's Bob Donaldson reporting. Governor Mike Braun has ordered flags across the Hoosier state this morning to fly at half-staff in honor of Parton, who died at 80 Tuesday. The order applies to the state capitol and all state facilities through 6 on September 1st. Braun says he's encouraging Hoosiers to lower their own flags as well. The move follows a similar national order from President Trump. Indiana now has a major disaster declaration after this month's storms and flooding. Governor Braun says the approval brings federal help for the hardest hit areas, including housing grants, repair assistance, low-cost FEMA loans. Several counties will also get support to fix damaged roads and public facilities. State and federal leaders will hold a joint briefing today. A 13-year-old student at Fishers Junior High arrested this week. Here's Jarrett Lewis.
15: On Tuesday, school staff say they found an imitation firearm in the student's backpack. The school resource officer was alerted after employees learned of the fake weapon.
16: The student had made no threats, and they were able to act very quickly, so there was no disruption to any part of the school day other than for that student.
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19: As Hoosiers continue cleaning up from this month's historic flooding, the Indiana Department of Environmental Management, or IDEM, is reminding residents to handle their waste and debris safely and responsibly. I'm Becca Shepherd from the WKVI Information Center. When possible, disaster debris should be separated into the following categories: vegetative debris, which is trees, brush, or other natural growth material; household hazardous waste, including pesticides, household chemicals, and similar items; construction and demolition debris, which is building materials; and solid waste, which is general trash and debris. Proper separation is important because mixed or improperly handled debris can harbor contaminants, sharp objects, mold, and hazardous materials that could pose serious health and safety risks to residents and cleanup crews. Sorting debris correctly helps ensure the dangerous items are identified and managed safely. Residents should use extreme caution when entering flood-damaged buildings or when working near debris. Wearing protective gloves, safety glasses, and sturdy footwear, avoiding unsafe structures, and keeping children and pets away from work areas can greatly reduce the risk of injury. Items that cannot be disinfected or recycled should be discarded. This includes flood-soaked drywall, insulation, mattresses, carpeting and carpet padding, rugs, upholstered furniture, cosmetics, stuffed animals, baby toys, pillows, foam rubber items, books, and most paper products. The Stark County Commissioners will meet in executive session this Friday, August 28th. The executive session is scheduled for 1 p.m. Central Time and will take place in the Stark County Annex 1 meeting room located at 53 East Mount Street in Knox. The original agenda for the executive session included discussion and strategy with respect to the implementation of security systems. This week, the county auditor shared that an additional item has been added to the agenda for Friday's meeting. Commissioners will also receive information concerning an individual's alleged misconduct during this executive session. Just as a reminder, executive sessions are not open to the public. The Indiana Department of Transportation recently announced that its contractor, Dunnett Bay Construction Company, will be closing State Road 8 between County Road 400 West and State Road 39 on or after Wednesday, September 2nd. State Road 8 will be closed for approximately 3 weeks for a bridge deck overlay preventative maintenance project. Motorists should seek alternate routes. The official detour will follow U.S. 421, U.S. 30, and State Road 39. Motorists in Northwest Indiana can monitor road closures, road conditions, and other traffic alerts anytime via 511in.org. 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
1: From the Tri-County Weather Center, I'm Bill Banks on All News 1520 WKVI. 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This morning, partly sunny with a high near 82. Showers and thunderstorms likely developing later in the day. Tonight, partly cloudy with a low around 62. A chance of showers and thunderstorms. As we move into Thursday, sunny with a high near 79. Currently at 60 and clear. I'm Bill Banks. 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
3: This is a Bloomberg Money Minute. Disruptions to oil shipments due to the Iran and Russia-Ukraine wars have tightened the global oil supply, and that's prompting refiners in Asia to turn increasingly to the U.S. Commodity tracking companies tell Bloomberg that U.S. oil exports to Asia are on pace to hit 40 million barrels in September, which would be nearly double the amount exported here in August. The buying spree puts strain on U.S. supplies, likely pushing up prices as domestic refiners are already running near record rates. Today, the market will connect with Zoom as the company is spending and promoting heavily to grow past its COVID lockdown business model, posts its latest results. Even as year-to-year comparisons in Zoom's profit are tough now because of how robustly it's been growing, analysts expect to hear encouraging news as Zoom expands its offerings for businesses and increases capability in its AI companion products. More announcements and rollouts are expected in its AI business in coming weeks. Andrew O'Day, Bloomberg Radio.
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10: 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I'm Eric Pfeiffer. 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
6: 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I'm Eric Pfeiffer. 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
12: Turning now to funeral arrangements. 82-year-old Minard Clay Howard of Knox passed away August 24th. Friends will be received from 10 a.m. until the time of the noon service tomorrow, Thursday, August 27th at the Free United Baptist Church. Bremen and Son Memorial Chapel is in charge of arrangements for 82-year-old Minard Clay Howard of Knox. 49-year-old Wayne C. Pugh of North Judson passed away August 11th. There will be graveside services held at Round Lake Cemetery this Saturday, August 29th at 10 a.m. That's for 49-year-old Wayne C. Pugh of North Judson. Remember, you can find complete obituary information online at WKVI.com.
13: 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This morning, partly sunny with a high near 82. Showers and thunderstorms likely developing later in the day. Tonight, partly cloudy with a low around 62. A chance of showers and thunderstorms. As we move into Thursday, sunny with a high near 79. Currently at 60 and clear. I'm Bill Banks. 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
15: Two of our area volleyball teams were in action this past Monday night, where the Culver Lady Cavaliers and the South Central Lady Satellites set one went to the Lady Satellites 25-22. Set two, three, and four all went to the Cavs 25-13, 25-23, and 25-19 as the Lady Cavs get the win. We're standing by and getting ready for week two Indiana high school football action as the West Central Trojans and the Culver Cavaliers take on each other this coming Friday night on KVB's WKVI. I'll be heading to practice tonight to see the Trojans in action at Francisville. We'll catch a word with head coach Mark Hall as we prepare for week two football. Make sure to follow us on all of our social media sites to catch that interview as well as pictures from behind the scenes at practice on Instagram at WKVI Sports, on X at KVB Sports, and on Facebook at Sports to the Max for all KVB Sports content. That's your sports check. I'm Mitch Columbia.
16: AP News, I'm Marcela Sanchez. The Commerce Department's latest report shows prices rose 3.7% in July compared with a year earlier. The inflation measure, closely watched by the Federal Reserve, was unchanged last month. The latest sign that many Americans are still struggling with higher costs. Inflation has worsened since the Iran war began in late February, when it stood at 2.9%. Canada has struck back at the U.S. with retaliatory tariffs. The AP's Lisa Dwyer says the move would affect about $20 billion worth of American goods.
17: Over the weekend, the Trump administration imposed 50% tariffs on Canadian goods following the collapse of trade negotiations after Canada said it was a bad deal. On Monday, President Donald Trump intensified the confrontation, telling Canadian leaders to fall in line or face consequences. Canadian Prime Minister Mark Carney says Washington is trying to subordinate Canada.
18: That we're going to set up terms so that over time, Canadian industry is going to face constant headwinds. That's not something we're going to accept.
17: The new tariffs will take effect September 8th at rates of 15, 25, and 50% on more than 700 products, from steel to seafood to toilet paper. I'm Lisa Dwyer.
19: South Carolina is truly Trump country.
16: U.S. Senator Darlene Graham won the Republican nomination to replace her late brother Lindsey Graham on South Carolina's general election ballot. She was endorsed by President Trump, who encouraged her to enter the race for a full term and campaigned for her in the state last week. Music icon Dolly Parton has died of cancer at age 80. Her career was forever influenced by her upbringing as one of 12 children born into what she called a dirt-poor Tennessee family. This is AP News.
20: AP Sports, I'm Mike Hempen. In a battle of first-place teams, the Braves edged the Dodgers 4-3. Braves starter Bryce Elder says playing a good team brings out the best in his team.
21: Most of the team's been around so long that, you know, sometimes we need the better team to get guys ready to go.
20: The Astros beat the Yankees 9-7. Cal Raleigh homered in his first at-bat against the Phillies, tying a Mariners record with homers in four consecutive at-bats. The Mariners won the game 4-1. The Cubs set a franchise record by scoring their 30th straight run when they jumped out to a 4-0 lead against Arizona. The Diamondbacks rallied to win 5-4. Minnesota Vikings wide receiver Joshon Jones has been suspended for 3 games by the NFL for violating the league's substance abuse policy. The SEC is joining the Big Ten in banning pros from returning to college. I'm Mike Hempen, AP Sports.
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0: This is a special report from ABC News. I'm Wayne Cabot. In the middle of a trial in California pitting Meta against states across the country over just how addictive social media can be for kids, there's now a new multi-billion-dollar settlement. ABC's Jim Ryan.
2: Under the agreement struck this morning, Meta will be forced to make changes to Instagram and Facebook, modifying features that 51 attorneys general had argued were designed to addict young people to those social media platforms. Among the changes, a daily two-hour limit for users under 18 that can be lifted only by a parent. The settlement still needs court approval.
0: Other changes, a ban on displaying likes or reactions to users under 18, a ban on cosmetic filters, default blocks on notifications when kids ought to be sleeping. Under this deal, Meta will have to pay at least $12 billion, maybe as much as $17 billion. Only states not part of this, Texas, New Mexico, and Florida. This is ABC News. The Trump administration now threatening to tear down the Kennedy Center. ABC's Jay O'Brien is at the Kennedy Center, where the president's name was removed from the building and where Trump now threatens to call in the wrecking ball.
3: That's despite the fact that Congress just last year appropriated more than $250 million for renovations to the Kennedy Center. Lawyers for Democratic Congresswoman Joyce Beatty, who's a member of the center's board, who brought this lawsuit, calling the president's threat here, quote, unconscionable.
0: A state of emergency is now declared in Panama because of El Nino. Authorities saying frequent landslides and flooding require an immediate response. A sudden flood overnight in Nepal has at least 22 dead, has many hundreds missing this morning, including at least three Americans who were there as tourists. After 2 weeks in the dark, power is fully on this morning around Gary, Indiana, according to the local utility. I'm Wayne Cabot, ABC News.
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5: A decision on flock cameras. This is Network Indiana. I'm Ryan Hedrick. Fort Wayne City Council unanimously rejected a $120,000 contract renewal for flock license plate readers last night. Council members said the technology can help police investigate crimes, but also raise concerns about privacy and government surveillance. Republican Councilman Russell Gell called the issue a wild west as lawmakers considered how license plate technology should be regulated. Fort Wayne cops said cameras have been valuable investigative tools. Hoosier College students returning to campus this fall are getting a break on their bills. Here's Johnette Cruz.
6: For the second year in a row, in-state undergraduate tuition and mandatory fees are completely frozen at every public college and university across Indiana. Governor Mike Braun requested the freeze last year, urging state schools to streamline services and cut administrative costs rather than raising rates on families. All 15 public institutions, including Indiana University, Purdue, and Ivy Tech, agreed to the 0% increase. State higher education officials say this is the first time in Indiana history that every public college has held tuition flat for two consecutive years. Johnette Cruz, Network Indiana.
5: Gas prices right now in Indiana, $3.47 a gallon for regular unleaded. That's down a couple of cents from where it was yesterday. That's still up considerably from a month ago. Cops in Fisher say they've taken a 13-year-old into custody. Here's Fisher's Police Sergeant Angela Ellison.
8: It's so important that our students feel safe, number one, to go to school in a safe environment, and for students to know that this is taken very seriously.
5: And Ellison says that the student brought an imitation gun to class. The Indianapolis Colts played the Detroit Lions in preseason game number 2 on Saturday afternoon. Network Indiana.
10: 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It's wrong. It should be illegal. Thankfully, Indiana's own Senator Todd Young is leading the fight to ban this sleazy behavior. Todd Young's plan? A total ban on all congressional stock trading forever. A graduate of the Naval Academy and a Marine Corps veteran, Todd Young knows it's the right thing to do. 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Contact Senator Todd Young. Thank him for doing the right thing and let him know you stand proudly with him in his fight to pass the Stop Insider Trading Act. 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
11: 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Today, partly sunny with a high near 82. A chance of showers and thunderstorms likely. Tonight, partly cloudy with a low around 62. A chance of showers and thunderstorms. Looking ahead to Thursday, sunny with a high near 79. Currently, it's 65 and mainly clear. I'm Bill Banks. 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
14: 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That's how much more farmers and truckers are paying for diesel fuel today compared to the same time last year when it was $3.80 a gallon. 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
3: 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I'm Eric Pfeiffer. 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
5: Turning now to funeral arrangements. 82-year-old Minard Clay Howard of Knox passed away August 24th. Friends will be received from 10 a.m. until the time of the noon service tomorrow, Thursday, August 27th, at the Free United Baptist Church. Brayman & Son Memorial Chapel is in charge of arrangements for 82-year-old Minard Clay Howard of Knox. 49-year-old Wayne C. Pugh of North Judson passed away August 11th. There will be graveside services held at Round Lake Cemetery this Saturday, August 29th at 10 a.m. That's for 49-year-old Wayne C. Pugh of North Judson. Remember, you can find complete obituary information online at WKVI.com.
6: 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Today, partly sunny with a high near 82. A chance of showers and thunderstorms likely. Tonight, partly cloudy with a low around 62. A chance of showers and thunderstorms. Looking ahead to Thursday, sunny with a high near 79. Currently, it's 65 and mainly clear. I'm Bill Banks. 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

0: has a few big names, says head coach Shane Steichen.
1: We're certainly going to play probably about a series or two, probably 8 to 12 plays for the offensive and defensive guys. The other guys that won't be playing for sure are Darrell and JT will not play.
0: After that, the Colts will have to trim their roster to 53 players. Both the Big Ten and the SEC have approved rules that will not allow football players who have dipped their toes in the NFL to return and play for a college team. Players who appear on an NFL roster or enter the draft but do not withdraw will be ineligible to return to college teams. The Indiana Football Hoosiers are getting closer to their season opener against North Texas. Head coach Kurt Cignetti says one area they expect to excel at is special teams.
2: Yeah, we have a lot of confidence in our specialists. Our special teams have really been a winning edge. You only have an opportunity to return about 10 to 15% of the kickoffs nowadays. But I feel good about our special teams.
0: He added that quarterback Josh Hoover is also picking up the offense nicely. Depth is a strength of the Notre Dame Fighting Irish, so says head coach Marcus Freeman. He was asked recently what his deepest part of the team is.
3: I would probably say that one would be the defensive tackle position. We're deep with a lot of guys that will play, a lot of guys that can start. And the linebackers, when you got four guys that have all started, and any one of those guys can be on the field at any time.
0: The Irish will open their season against Wisconsin week one. Major League Baseball scores, the Chicago White Sox beat the Texas Rangers 11-7. The Baltimore Orioles dominated the St. Louis Cardinals 13-1. The Chicago Cubs lost to the Arizona Diamondbacks 5-4. And the Cincinnati Reds fell to the San Francisco Giants 3-1. Network Indiana Sports, I'm Kirk Darling.
4: I'm CJ Pop. A change in direction from President Trump in dealing with the Islamic Republic.
5: The Treasury Department is taking over the Iran war from the Pentagon. Secretary of State Marco Rubio is apparently telling American allies in the Gulf and in the Middle East that there aren't going to be any more big military strikes against the Iranians anytime soon as the focus shifts to economic pressure. That is according to Axios.
4: Fox's Peter Ducey at the White House, the commander-in-chief celebrating the American legend Dolly Parton.
6: President Trump says he will be lowering the flags to half staff for 1 week in her honor, saying there has never been anyone like her and never will.
4: Fox's Madeline Rivera, Parton died at the age of 80. Her family said after a short battle with cancer. Interim South Carolina Senator Darlene Graham defeats Congressman Ralph Norman in the special runoff election for Senate. 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
10: A decision on flock cameras. This is Network Indiana. I'm Ryan Hedrick. Fort Wayne City Council unanimously rejected a $120,000 contract renewal for flock license plate readers last night. Council members said the technology can help police investigate crimes, but also raise concerns about privacy and government surveillance. Republican Councilman Russell Gell called the issue a wild west as lawmakers considered how license plate technology should be regulated. Fort Wayne cops said cameras have been valuable investigative tools. Hoosier college students returning to campus this fall are getting a break on their bills. Here's Johnette Cruz.
11: For the second year in a row, in-state undergraduate tuition and mandatory fees are completely frozen at every public college and university across Indiana. Governor Mike Braun requested the freeze last year, urging state schools to streamline streamline services and cut administrative costs rather than raising rates on families. All 15 public institutions, including Indiana University, Purdue, and Ivy Tech, agreed to the 0% increase. State higher education officials say this is the first time in Indiana history that every public college has held tuition flat for two consecutive years. Jeanette Cruz, Network Indiana.
10: Gas prices right now in Indiana, $3.47 a gallon for regular unleaded. That's down a couple of cents from where it was yesterday. That's still up considerably from a month ago. Cops in Fisher say they've taken a 13-year-old into custody. Here's Fisher's Police Sergeant Angela Ellison.
12: It's so important that our students feel safe, number one, to go to school in a safe environment, and for students to know that this is taken very seriously.
10: And Ellison says that the student brought an imitation gun to class. The Indianapolis Colts played the Detroit Lions in preseason game number 2 on Saturday afternoon. Network Indiana.
13: DC politicians are ripping you off, using insider information to bank millions trading stocks, lining their own pockets while Hoosiers struggle. It's out of hand. It's wrong. It should be illegal. Thankfully, Indiana's own Senator Todd Young is leading the fight to ban this sleazy behavior. Todd Young's plan? A total ban on all congressional stock trading forever. A graduate of the Naval Academy and a Marine Corps veteran, Todd Young knows it's the right thing to do. That's why Todd Young never traded a single stock while in Congress. Contact Senator Todd Young. Thank him for doing the right thing. And let him know you stand proudly with him in his fight to pass the Stop Insider Trading Act. Go to young.senate.gov today. That's young.senate.gov. And thank Senator Todd Young. Paid for by Endless Frontier Innovation Fund.
14: State police had a preliminary report on a Monday crash involving a county sheriff's deputy. I'm Rusty Nixon, Max 98.3 FM News. While the Indiana State Police continue investigating after a Marshall County Sheriff's Office vehicle was struck while working a crash along U.S. 31 Monday morning, preliminary investigation by Trooper Andrew Parker indicates that at 7:30 a.m., Marshall County Deputy Matthew Brown was working a crash at U.S. 31 near 13th Road. Brown's vehicle was parked near the inside shoulder with the emergency lights activated, while he worked on a separate crash involving a vehicle that was in the center median along northbound U.S. 31. A gold Chevrolet van driven by Carlos Alexis Flores Hernandez, 30, of Peru, lost control as it traveled northbound and sideswiped the left side of Brown's vehicle. Brown was inside his vehicle when it was struck. He was transported to an area hospital to be evaluated and released. Flores Hernandez was found not to have a driver's license and was arrested by assisting Marshall County deputies. At the time of the crash, the area was experiencing lake effect snow that made roads slick, requiring reduced speeds. Average gasoline prices in Indiana have fallen 12.6 cents a gallon in the last week, averaging $2.67 a gallon today. That's according to Gas Buddy's survey of 3,271 stations in Indiana. Prices in Indiana are 20.8 cents a gallon lower than a month ago and stand 23.3 cents a gallon lower than a year ago. National average price of diesel has increased 6.2 cents compared to a week ago and stands at $3.686 a gallon. Lowest reported prices around Marshall County: $2.64 in Argus, $2.99 in Bourbon. Bremen reporting $2.59 as the lowest price. Culver at $2.84, Plymouth at $2.49, and La Paz at $2.59. According to Gas Buddy's price reports, cheapest station in the state was priced at $2.24 a gallon yesterday, and the most expensive at $3.39 a gallon, a difference of $1.15 a gallon. National average price of gasoline has risen 1.2 cents a gallon in the last week, averaging $2.88 a gallon today. Gas Buddy is North America's trusted fuel savings platform, helping consumers fuel up for less for over 25 years at gasbuddy.com. An investigation into Indiana's rental market reveals a statewide collapse of housing safety. Jeanette Cruz has more.
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15: 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Today, partly sunny with a high near 82. A chance of showers and thunderstorms likely. Tonight, partly cloudy with a low around 62. A chance of showers and thunderstorms. Looking ahead to Thursday, sunny with a high near 79. Currently, it's 65 and mainly clear. I'm Bill Banks. 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
19: This is a Bloomberg Money Minute. Disruptions to oil shipments due to the Iran and Russia-Ukraine wars have tightened the global oil supply, and that's prompting refiners in Asia to turn increasingly to the U.S. Commodity tracking companies tell Bloomberg that U.S. oil exports to Asia are on pace to hit 40 million barrels in September, which would be nearly double the amount exported here in August. The buying spree puts strain on U.S. supplies, likely pushing up prices as domestic refiners are already running near record rates. Today, the market will connect with Zoom as the company is spending and promoting heavily to grow past its COVID lockdown business model, posts its latest results. Even as year-to-year comparisons in Zoom's profit are tough now because of how robustly it's been growing, analysts expect to hear encouraging news as Zoom expands its offerings for businesses and increases capability in its AI companion products. More announcements and rollouts are expected in its AI business in coming weeks. Andrew O'Day, Bloomberg Radio.
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1: 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I'm Eric Pfeiffer. 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
15: 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Today, partly sunny with a high near 82. A chance of showers and thunderstorms likely. Tonight, partly cloudy with a low around 62. A chance of showers and thunderstorms. Looking ahead to Thursday, sunny with a high near 79. Currently, it's 65 and mainly clear. I'm Bill Banks. 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
3: Notre Dame's Fighting Irish may have to start the season without one of the most intriguing offseason additions. Len Clark has more on that story.
4: Ohio State transfer receiver Quincy Porter underwent what Marcus Freeman called a minor procedure and remains a couple of weeks away from returning. That leaves Micah Gilbert, Jerome Bettis Jr., and Devin Fitzgerald among the receivers getting an opportunity at the boundary position. With Wisconsin now less than 2 weeks away, the competition at wide receiver is becoming more than a fall camp storyline. Len Clark, 93 WIBC Mobile News.
3: Locally Thursday night, it's Thursday Night Lights, our first show of the season. We'll go around the county. We'll talk to all the area football coaches about their upcoming Friday night games. Friday night, we will be at Plymouth as Lakeland comes to town and the Rockies try to get in the win column on game number two. 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Joe McKee and myself will have all the action for you. Then Saturday morning, the Saturday Morning Coaches Show. Once again, we talk to all the football coaches about their Friday night matchups. That all coming up this week, so don't miss it. 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
5: This is a special report from ABC News. I'm Wayne Cabot. In the middle of a trial in California pitting Meta against states across the country over just how addictive social media can be for kids, there's now a new multi-billion dollar settlement. ABC's Jim Ryan.
6: Under the agreement struck this morning, Meta will be forced to make changes to Instagram and Facebook, modifying features that 51 attorneys general had argued were designed to addict young people to those social media platforms. Among the changes, a daily two-hour limit for users under 18 that can be lifted only by a parent. The settlement still needs court approval.
5: Other changes, a ban on displaying likes or reactions to users under 18, a ban on cosmetic filters, default blocks on notifications when kids ought to be sleeping. Under this deal, Meta will have to pay at least $12 billion, maybe as much as $17 billion. Only states not part of this, Texas, New Mexico, and Florida. This is ABC News. The Trump administration now threatening to tear down the Kennedy Center. ABC's Jay O'Brien is at the Kennedy Center, where the president's name was removed from the building and where Trump now threatens to call in the wrecking ball.
7: That's despite the fact that Congress just last year appropriated more than $250 million for renovations to the Kennedy Center. Lawyers for Democratic Congresswoman Joyce Beatty, who's a member of the center's board, who brought this lawsuit, calling the president's threat here, quote, unconscionable.
5: A state of emergency is now declared in Panama because of El Nino. Authorities saying frequent landslides and flooding require an immediate response. A sudden flood overnight in Nepal has at least 22 dead, has many hundreds missing this morning, including at least three Americans who were there as tourists. After 2 weeks in the dark, power is fully on this morning around Gary, Indiana, according to the local utility. I'm Wayne Cabot, ABC News.
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5: A decision on flock cameras. This is Network Indiana. I'm Ryan Hedrick. Fort Wayne City Council unanimously rejected a $120,000 contract renewal for flock license plate readers last night. Council members said the technology can help police investigate crimes, but also raise concerns about privacy and government surveillance. Republican Councilman Russell Gell called the issue a wild west as lawmakers considered how license plate technology should be regulated. Fort Wayne cops said cameras have been valuable investigative tools. Hoosier College students returning to campus this fall are getting a break on their bills. Here's Johnette Cruz.
13: For the second year in a row, in-state undergraduate tuition and mandatory fees are completely frozen at every public college and university across Indiana. Governor Mike Braun requested the freeze last year, urging state schools to streamline services and cut administrative costs rather than raising rates on families. All 15 public institutions, including Indiana University, Purdue, and Ivy Tech, agreed to the 0% increase. State higher education officials say this is the first time in Indiana history that every public college has held tuition flat for two consecutive years. Johnette Cruz, Network Indiana.
5: Gas prices right now in Indiana, $3.47 a gallon for regular unleaded. That's down a couple of cents from where it was yesterday. That's still up considerably from a month ago. Cops in Fisher say they've taken a 13-year-old into custody. Here's Fisher's Police Sergeant Angela Ellison.
14: It's so important that our students feel safe, number one, to go to school in a safe environment, and for students to know that this is taken very seriously.
5: And Ellison says that the student brought an imitation gun to class. The Indianapolis Colts played the Detroit Lions in preseason game number 2 on Saturday afternoon. Network Indiana.
28: 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It's out of hand. It's wrong. It should be illegal. Thankfully, Indiana's own Senator Todd Young is leading the fight to ban this sleazy behavior. Todd Young's plan? A total ban on all congressional stock trading forever. A graduate of the Naval Academy and a Marine Corps veteran, Todd Young knows it's the right thing to do. That's why Todd Young never traded a single stock while in Congress. Contact Senator Todd Young. Thank him for doing the right thing and let him know you stand proudly with him in his fight to pass the Stop Insider Trading Act. 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
15: 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Today, partly sunny with a high near 82. A chance of showers and thunderstorms likely. Tonight, partly cloudy with a low around 62. A chance of showers and thunderstorms. Looking ahead to Thursday, sunny with a high near 79. Currently, it's 65 and mainly clear. I'm Bill Banks. 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
19: 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That's how much more farmers and truckers are paying for diesel fuel today compared to the same time last year when it was $3.80 a gallon. Today, the statewide average for diesel, $5.63 a gallon. $3.49 the average price for regular unleaded across Indiana. The national average is $4.09. Cash bids at Indiana's ethanol plants, $5.05 in Marion, $5.08 in North Manchester, $5.13 in Shelbyville. And Louis Dreyfus and Claypool paying 30 cents over the November futures for soybeans delivered through mid-September. I'm CJ Miller, Hoosier Ag Today, 20 years serving Indiana farmers.
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0: 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I'm Eric Pfeiffer. 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
2: Turning now to funeral arrangements. 82-year-old Minard Clay Howard of Knox passed away August 24th. Friends will be received from 10 a.m. until the time of the noon service tomorrow, Thursday, August 27th, at the Free United Baptist Church. Brayman & Son Memorial Chapel is in charge of arrangements for 82-year-old Minard Clay Howard of Knox. 49-year-old Wayne C. Pugh of North Judson passed away August 11th. There will be graveside services held at Round Lake Cemetery this Saturday, August 29th at 10 a.m. That's for 49-year-old Wayne C. Pugh of North Judson. Remember, you can find complete obituary information online at WKVI.com.
15: 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Today, partly sunny with a high near 82. A chance of showers and thunderstorms likely. Tonight, partly cloudy with a low around 62. A chance of showers and thunderstorms. Looking ahead to Thursday, sunny with a high near 79. Currently, it's 65 and mainly clear. I'm Bill Banks. 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
3: Two of our area volleyball teams were in action this past Monday night, where the Culver Lady Cavaliers and the South Central Lady Satellites set one went to the Lady Satellites 25-22. Set two, three, and four all went to the Cavs 25-13, 25-23, and 25-19 as the Lady Cavs get the win. We're standing by and getting ready for week two Indiana High School football action as the West Central Trojans and the Culver Cavaliers take on each other this coming Friday night on KVB's WKVI. I'll be heading to practice tonight to see the Trojans in action at Francisville. We'll catch a word with head coach Mark Hall as we prepare for week two football. Make sure to follow us on all of our social media sites to catch that interview as well as pictures from behind the scenes at practice on Instagram at WKVI Sports, on X at KVB Sports, and on Facebook at Sports to the Max for all KVB Sports content. That's your sports check. I'm Mitch Columbi.
4: AP News, I'm Marcela Sanchez. Meta has agreed to pay $17 billion and add child safety measures to Facebook and Instagram, ending a landmark trial over teen social media addiction and settle claims filed by 47 states. Attorney General Jay Jones says the agreement is worth $353 million in Virginia alone and is one of the biggest in state consumer protection history. AP correspondent Donna Warder reports on the U.S. economy remaining sluggish.
5: The Commerce Department says the U.S. economy grew a sluggish 1.5% in the second quarter of this year, but spending stayed strong. Growth in the gross domestic product, the nation's output of goods and services, decelerated from 2.1% in the first quarter. The reason for the lackluster growth was imports, rising at a 12.5% annual pace in the second quarter, a lot of that being computer chips that support AI. Consumer spending increased at an annual healthy 3.4% from 0.5% the first quarter, but prices rose 3.7% in July compared to a year earlier. Donna Warder, Washington.
4: Canada has struck back at the U.S. with retaliatory tariffs on about $20 billion worth of American goods. The move came after the Trump administration imposed 50% tariffs over the weekend on Canadian goods following the collapse of trade negotiations. Music and film star Dolly Parton, known for her vibrant personality and poignant songwriting, has died of cancer. She was 80 years old. Parton was also a philanthropist, founding her Imagination Library to promote children's literacy. The U.S. stock market is drifting after reports that inflation last month and growth for the economy during the spring were a touch worse than economists expected. This is AP News. The AP's Lisa Dwyer reports on documents filed in court that say without Trump's name, the Kennedy Center would face financial peril.
6: In a court filing, the Department of Justice is arguing that if President Donald Trump's name is not on the Kennedy Center, that donor money for renovations will dry up, leading to its closure. The debate over adding Trump's name to the center meant to honor John F. Kennedy has been ongoing. The center's Trump-aligned board recently voted to add the phrase restored and renovated by President Donald J. Trump. Democratic Representative Joyce Beatty, an ex-officio member of the Kennedy Center, opposes these changes, citing violations of the Kennedy Center statute. The Justice Department says that without Trump's name, the center will face financial ruin. I'm Lisa Dwyer.
4: More on this and other stories at apnews.com. I'm Marcela Sanchez, AP News.
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11: A decision on flock cameras. This is Network Indiana. I'm Ryan Hedrick. Fort Wayne City Council unanimously rejected a $120,000 contract renewal for flock license plate readers last night. Council members said the technology can help police investigate crimes, but also raise concerns about privacy and government surveillance. Republican Councilman Russell Gell called the issue a wild west as lawmakers considered how license plate technology should be regulated. Fort Wayne cops said cameras have been valuable investigative tools. Hoosier College students returning to campus this fall are getting a break on their bills. Here's Johnette Cruz.
12: For the second year in a row, in-state undergraduate tuition and mandatory fees are completely frozen at every public college and university across Indiana. Governor Mike Braun requested the freeze last year, urging state schools to streamline services and cut administrative costs rather than raising rates on families. All 15 public institutions, including Indiana University, Purdue, and Ivy Tech, agreed to the 0% increase. State higher education officials say this is the first time in Indiana history that every Missouri Public College has held tuition flat for two consecutive years. Jeanette Cruz, Network Indiana.
11: Gas prices right now in Indiana, $3.47 a gallon for regular unleaded. That's down a couple of cents from where it was yesterday. That's still up considerably from a month ago. Cops in Fisher say they've taken a 13-year-old into custody. Here's Fisher's Police Sergeant Angela Ellison.
13: It's so important that our students feel safe, number one, to go to school in a safe environment, and for students to know that this is taken very seriously.
11: And Ellison says that the student brought an imitation gun to class. The Indianapolis Colts played the Detroit Lions in preseason game number two on Saturday afternoon. Network Indiana.
28: DC politicians are ripping you off, using insider information to bank millions trading stocks, lining their own pockets while Hoosiers struggle. It's out of hand. It's wrong. It should be illegal. Thankfully, Indiana's own Senator Todd Young is leading the fight to ban this sleazy behavior. Todd Young's plan? A total ban on all congressional stock trading forever. A graduate of the Naval Academy and a Marine Corps veteran, Todd Young knows it's the right thing to do. That's why Todd Young never traded a single stock while in Congress. Contact Senator Todd Young. Thank him for doing the right thing. And let him know you stand proudly with him in his fight to pass the Stop Insider Trading Act. Go to young.senate.gov today. 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And thank Senator Todd Young. Paid for by Endless Frontier Innovation Fund.
14: State police had a preliminary report on a Monday crash involving a county sheriff's deputy. I'm Rusty Nixon, Max 98.3 FM News. While the Indiana State Police continue investigating after a Marshall County Sheriff's Office vehicle was struck while working a crash along U.S. 31 Monday morning, preliminary investigation by Trooper Andrew Barker indicates that at 7:30 a.m., Marshall County Deputy Matthew Brown was working a crash at U.S. 31 near 13th Road. Brown's vehicle was parked near the inside shoulder with the emergency lights activated while he worked on a separate crash involving a vehicle that was in the center median along northbound U.S. 31. A gold Chevrolet van driven by Carlos Alexis Flores Hernandez, 30, of Peru, lost control as it traveled northbound and sideswiped the left side of Brown's vehicle. Brown was inside his vehicle when it was struck. He was transported to an area hospital to be evaluated and released. Flores Hernandez was found not to have a driver's license and was arrested by assisting Marshall County deputies. At the time of the crash, the area was experiencing lake effect snow that made roads slick, requiring reduced speeds. Average gasoline prices in Indiana have fallen 12.6 cents a gallon in the last week, averaging $2.67 a gallon today. That's according to Gas Buddy's survey of 3,271 stations in Indiana. Prices in Indiana are 20.8 cents a gallon lower than a month ago and stand 23.3 cents a gallon lower than a year ago. National average price of diesel has increased 6.2 cents compared to a week ago and stands at 3.686 a gallon. Lowest reported prices around Marshall County, 264 in Argus, 299 in Bourbon. Bremen reporting 259 as the lowest price, Culver at 284, Plymouth at 249, and La Paz at 259. According to Gas Buddy's price reports, cheapest station in the state was priced at 224 a gallon yesterday, and the most expensive at 339 a gallon, a difference of $1.15 a gallon. National average price of gasoline has risen 1.2 cents a gallon in the last week, averaging $2.88 a gallon today. Gas Buddy is North America's trusted fuel savings platform, helping consumers fuel up for less for over 25 years at GasBuddy.com. An investigation into Indiana's rental market reveals a statewide collapse of housing safety. Jeanette Cruz has more.
12: From black mold to structural decay, thousands of Hoosiers are reporting third-world conditions in properties that were marketed as safe, modern homes. 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
5: This is a special report from ABC News. I'm Wayne Cabot. This morning, Meta agreed to major changes for under 18 users of Facebook and Instagram to make it less addictive and to make a state's lawsuit go away. The biggest changes? Here's ABC's Elizabeth Schulze.
6: A default daily time limit of 2 hours for users under the age of 18. A ban on displaying numbers of likes or reactions to users under age 18. A ban on cosmetic procedure image filters. The option for some users under 18 to have a non-personalized feed. That is significant because that gets at algorithmic changes with these platforms.
5: Also a better mechanism for teens to report harmful content. Meta has to respond to 90% of them within 6 hours. Money is involved. Meta would pay states $12 billion, growing up to $18 billion if competitors TikTok and YouTube make similar changes, and they have incentive they too face legal challenges. This is ABC News. Elon Musk wants to build a massive launch site on the coast of Louisiana.
7: SpaceX plans to repurpose a disused Exxon facility in Vermilion Parish as a $100 billion launch site. Three wildlife groups have filed papers opposing the project, saying it endangers habitat and hurricane protection. SpaceX Chief Operating Officer Gwynne Shotwell acknowledged those concerns, but insists
8: the birds might fly away during a launch, but I guarantee they come back.
7: Governor Jeff Landry compares the SpaceX project to the Louisiana Purchase that opened up the American West in 1803. Jim Ryan, ABC News.
5: Noon today, the historic courthouse bell in Dolly Parton's home county will ring, and a moment of silence. What you're hearing here is the band at Buckingham Palace.
9: Dolly stood for joy and welcome and resilience and a fundamental belief in the goodness of others. Really, even Jolene.
5: ABC's Chris Connolly reporting Dollywood is open today. Wayne Cabot, ABC News.
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12: She made an impact around the world, especially in Indiana. You're listening to Network Indiana. I'm Jake McDaniel. Dolly Parton's work still reaching hundreds of thousands of Hoosier children.
13: Nowhere is Dolly Parton's legacy more secure than in libraries like this one in Greenwood. Her Imagination Library is a free book gifting program that mails age-appropriate books every month to registered children from birth to their fifth birthday. If the icon's music touched the heart, it's here that her influence touched the minds of countless children.
14: I mean, as a Big Dolly fan, it's a very sad day, but to be able to work with partners that are going to continue her legacy and continue her name when it comes to literacy is pretty special, and looking forward to why we can continue to partner with the Imagination Library.
12: That's Fox 59's Bob Donaldson reporting. Governor Mike Braun announced President Trump approved a major disaster declaration for multiple counties across Indiana. Families and communities hit the hardest by this month's storms and flooding can seek federal help, including temporary housing grants and home repairs. Higher education in Indiana marking a statewide milestone as fall classes start. Here's Jonette Cruz with more.
15: All 15 of the state's public colleges and universities are holding tuition and mandatory fees flat for in-state undergraduates for the 2026-2027 academic year. It marks the second consecutive year under a statewide tuition freeze called by Governor Mike Braun. The Indiana Commission for Higher Education unanimously backed the initiative after universities found internal efficiencies to avoid price hikes. Governor Braun says the move puts families first and ensures local students get more value out of every college dollar. Jeanette Cruz, Network Indiana.
12: A teenager is dead, another is injured after someone shot them on Indy's east side Tuesday evening. IMPD arrived on Wallace Avenue, not far from Cecina Memorial High School, before 7, where they found both teenagers. One of them didn't make it. He's been ID'd as Alexander Salgado Badola. This is Network Indiana.
16: 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They were on their phone.
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27: 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Today, partly sunny with a high near 82. A chance of showers and thunderstorms likely. Tonight, partly cloudy with a low around 62. A chance of showers and thunderstorms. Looking ahead to Thursday, sunny with a high near 79. Currently, it's 65 and mainly clear. I'm Bill Banks. 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
29: This is a Bloomberg Money Minute. Wall Street will be watching NVIDIA closely today as the AI chipmaker will be reporting earnings after markets close. NVIDIA is considered the best barometer for AI spending. Wall Street expects the tech giant to deliver stellar results for the fiscal second quarter, which ended July 31st. Analysts project that revenue nearly doubled from a year ago. NVIDIA shares are currently down a little over 1%. Meta Platforms has agreed to settle a blockbuster social media case brought by the attorneys general of 29 states. Meta was accused of deliberately designing Facebook and Instagram to addict teenagers. The settlement comes in the second week of the trial in federal court in Oakland. Meta has agreed to pay $16.7 billion to settle the landmark case. The tech giant had calculated that a trial loss could have cost them, including penalties, as much as $1.4 trillion. Meta platform shares are up around 0.5%. Markets, though, are down, with all three indices seeing losses of 0.1% to 0.2%. Dan Schwartzman, Bloomberg Radio.
0: It's Thursday night, and you're grabbing drinks with some friends. 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
9: Turning now to funeral arrangements. 82-year-old Minard Clay Howard of Knox passed away August 24th. Friends will be received from 10 a.m. until the time of the noon service, tomorrow, Thursday, August 27th, at the Free United Baptist Church. Brayman & Son Memorial Chapel is in charge of arrangements for 82-year-old Minard Clay Howard of Knox. 49-year-old Wayne C. Pugh of North Judson passed away August 11th. There will be graveside services held at Round Lake Cemetery this Saturday, August 29th at 10 a.m. That's for 49-year-old Wayne C. Pugh of North Judson. Remember, you can find complete obituary information online at WKVI.com.
10: 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Today, partly sunny with a high near 82. A chance of showers and thunderstorms likely. Tonight, partly cloudy with a low around 62. A chance of showers and thunderstorms. Looking ahead to Thursday, sunny with a high near 79. Currently, it's 65 and mainly clear. I'm Bill Banks. 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
14: Working Indiana Sports, I'm Kurt Darling. The Indianapolis Colts have a game plan for their final preseason game against Detroit. The starters are expected to play, sans a few big names, says head coach Shane Steichen.
15: We're going to play probably about a series or two, probably 8 to 12 plays for the offensive and defensive guys. And our guys that won't be playing for sure are Daryl and JT will not play.
14: After that, the

0: trimmed their roster to 53 players. Both the Big Ten and the SEC have approved rules that will not allow football players who have dipped their toes in the NFL to return and play for a college team. Players who appear on an NFL roster or enter the draft but do not withdraw will be ineligible to return to college teams. The Indiana Football Hoosiers are getting closer to their season opener against North Texas. Head coach Kurt Cignetti says one area they expect to excel at is special teams.
1: Yeah, we have a lot of confidence in our specialists. Our special teams have really been a winning edge. You only have an opportunity to return about 10 to 15% of the kickoffs nowadays. But I feel good about our special teams.
0: He added that quarterback Josh Hoover is also picking up the offense nicely. Depth is a strength of the Notre Dame Fighting Irish, so says head coach Marcus Freeman. He was asked recently what his deepest part of the team is.
2: I would probably say that mine would be the defensive tackle position. We're deep with a lot of guys that will play, a lot of guys that can start, and the linebackers. When you got four guys that are all started, only four guys, and any one of those guys can be on the field at any time.
0: The Irish will open their season against Wisconsin Week 1. Major League Baseball scores: the Chicago White Sox beat the Texas Rangers 11-7. The Baltimore Orioles dominated the St. Louis Cardinals 13-1. The Chicago Cubs lost to the Arizona Diamondbacks 5-4. And the Cincinnati Reds fell to the San Francisco Giants 3-1. Network Indiana Sports, I'm Kurt Darling.
3: Fox News, I'm Therese Crowley, honoring an American national treasure with flags and half staff and Dolly Parton's final request after the country music legend lost a brief battle with cancer.
4: Dolly called me and said she wants to rest in a beautiful bed of plush cotton because after a life wearing heavy rhinestones, she finally deserves to be comfortable and have some rest.
3: Dolly asked her nephew Brian Seaver to make the announcement with a small private funeral, and fans asked to donate to her Imagination Library of Global Book Gifting for Kids. President Trump's backing lifted Senator Darlene Graham to victory over Congressman Ralph Norman to replace her late brother Lindsey Graham on South Carolina's general election ballot by just 18,000 votes, facing Democrat Annie Andrews in November. And Meta has settled its social media harm lawsuit from 29 states who say it designed Insta and Facebook to addict kids. America's listening to Fox News.
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9: She made an impact around the world, especially in Indiana. 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I'm Jake McDaniel. Dolly Parton's work still reaching hundreds of thousands of Hoosier children.
10: Nowhere is Dolly Parton's legacy more secure than in libraries like this one in Greenwood. Her Imagination Library is a free book gifting program that mails age-appropriate books every month to registered children from birth to their fifth birthday. If the icon's music touched the heart, it's here that her influence touched the minds of countless children.
11: I mean, as a big Dolly fan, it's a very sad day, but to be able to work with partners that are going to continue her legacy and continue her name when it comes to literacy is pretty special, and looking forward to why we can continue to partner with Imagination Library.
9: That's Fox 59's Bob Donaldson reporting. Governor Mike Braun announced President Trump approved a major disaster declaration for multiple counties across Indiana. Families and communities hit the hardest by this month's storms and flooding can seek federal help, including temporary housing grants and home repairs. Higher education in Indiana marking a statewide milestone as fall classes start. Here's Johnette Cruz with more.
12: All 15 of the state's public colleges and universities are holding tuition and mandatory fees flat for in-state undergraduates for the 2026-2027 academic year. It marks the second consecutive year under a statewide tuition freeze called by Governor Mike Braun. The Indiana Commission for Higher Education unanimously backed the initiative after universities found internal efficiencies to avoid price hikes. Governor Braun says the move puts families first and ensures local students get more value out of every college dollar. Johnette Cruz, Network Indiana.
9: A teenager is dead, another is injured after someone shot them on Indy's east side Tuesday evening. IMPD arrived on Wallace Avenue, not far from Cecina Memorial High School, before 7, where they found both teenagers. One of them didn't make it. He's been ID'd as Alexander Salgado Badola. This is Network Indiana.
13: We've had some cars run into the barrier wall, not paying attention. They were on their phone.
14: Texting, scrolling. Yeah, it's bad.
15: Most often they be on their phones or they're just not paying attention. 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
17: Phones. On their phones, not paying attention.
15: Phones. 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
24: Marshall County Sheriff's deputies made an arrest of two people for possession. I'm Rusty Nixon, Max 98.3 FM News. February 21st at 1:20 a.m., a Marshall County Sheriff's Deputy K-9 unit conducted a traffic stop of the vehicle in the area of 7th Road and King Road. Driver of the vehicle was identified as 39-year-old Kyle Lysak. The passenger was identified as 48-year-old Rachel Burdine. During the traffic stop, K-9 Diesel conducted an open-air sniff around the vehicle and alerted to the presence of narcotic odors inside. A probable cause search of the vehicle resulted in deputies locating multiple firearms, suspected fentanyl, methamphetamine, and drug paraphernalia. Lysak and Burdine were both booked into the Marshall County Jail for possession of methamphetamine, possession of cocaine or a narcotic drug with an enhancing circumstance, and possession of paraphernalia. Suspects are considered innocent until proven guilty in a court of law. Average gasoline prices in Indiana have fallen 12.6 cents a gallon in the last week, averaging $2.67 a gallon today. That's according to Gas Buddy's survey of 3,271 stations in Indiana. Prices in Indiana are 20.8 cents a gallon lower than a month ago, and stand 23.3 cents a gallon lower than a year ago. National average price of diesel has increased 6.2 cents compared to a week ago and stands at 3.686 a gallon. Lowest reported prices around Marshall County, 264 in Argus, 299 in Bourbon. Bremen reporting 259 as the lowest price. Culver at 284. Plymouth at 249 and La Paz at 259. According to Gas Buddy's price reports, cheapest station in the state was priced at 224 a gallon yesterday, and the most expensive at 339 a gallon, a difference of $1.15 a gallon. National average price of gasoline has risen 1.2 cents a gallon in the last week, averaging 288 a gallon today. Gas Buddy is North America's trusted fuel savings platform, helping consumers fuel up for less for over 25 years at GasBuddy.com. An investigation into Indiana's rental market reveals a statewide collapse of housing safety. Johnette Cruz has more.
12: From black mold to structural decay, thousands of Hoosiers are reporting third world conditions in properties that were marketed as safe, modern homes. But the crisis isn't just in the walls, it's in the books. With $30 million missing from the Indianapolis Housing Agency and out-of-state landlords facing major lawsuits for neglect, the scale of this failure is reaching a breaking point. If you're living in these conditions, officials say a paper trail is your best defense. Don't stay silent. File a formal complaint with the Indiana Attorney General's Home Owner Protection Unit at IndianaConsumer.com to ensure your voice is heard. Jeanette Cruz, Network Indiana.
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0: 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Today, partly sunny with a high near 82. A chance of showers and thunderstorms likely. Tonight, partly cloudy with a low around 62. A chance of showers and thunderstorms. Looking ahead to Thursday, sunny with a high near 79. Currently, it's 65 and mainly clear. I'm Bill Banks. 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
2: This is a Bloomberg Money Minute. Wall Street will be watching NVIDIA closely today as the AI chipmaker will be reporting earnings after markets close. NVIDIA is considered the best barometer for AI spending. Wall Street expects the tech giant to deliver stellar results for the fiscal second quarter, which ended July 31st. Analysts project that revenue nearly doubled from a year ago. NVIDIA shares are currently down a little over 1%. Meta Platforms has agreed to settle a blockbuster social media case brought by the attorneys general of 29 states. Meta was accused of deliberately designing Facebook and Instagram to addict teenagers. The settlement comes in the second week of the trial in federal court in Oakland. Meta has agreed to pay $16.7 billion to settle the landmark case. The tech giant had calculated that a trial loss could have cost them, including penalties, as much as $1.4 trillion. Meta Platform shares are up around 0.5%. Markets, though, are down, with all three indices seeing losses of 0.1% to 0.2%. Dan Schwartzman, Bloomberg Radio.
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0: 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Today, partly sunny with a high near 82. A chance of showers and thunderstorms likely. Tonight, partly cloudy with a low around 62. A chance of showers and thunderstorms. Looking ahead to Thursday, sunny with a high near 79. Currently, it's 65 and mainly clear. I'm Bill Banks. 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
24: Notre Dame's Fighting Irish may have to start the season without one of the most intriguing offseason additions. Len Clark has more on that story.
11: Ohio State transfer receiver Quincy Porter underwent what Marcus Freeman called a minor procedure and remains a couple of weeks away from returning. That leaves Micah Gilbert, Jerome Bettis Jr., and Devin Fitzgerald among the receivers getting an opportunity at the boundary position. With Wisconsin now less than 2 weeks away, the competition at wide receiver is becoming more than a fall camp storyline. Len Clark, 93 WIBC Mobile News.
24: Locally Thursday night, it's Thursday Night Lights, our first show of the season. We'll go around the county. We'll talk to all the area football coaches about their upcoming Friday night games. Friday night, we will be at Plymouth as Lakeland comes to town and the Rockies try to get in the win column on game number two. Join us at 6:30 for our pregame, 7 o'clock for the kickoff. Joe McKee and myself will have all the action for you. Then Saturday morning, the Saturday Morning Coaches Show. Once again, we talk to all the football coaches about their Friday night matchups. That all coming up this week, so don't miss it. 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
13: This is a special report from ABC News. I'm Wayne Cabot. This morning, Meta agreed to major changes for under 18 users of Facebook and Instagram to make it less addictive and to make a state's lawsuit go away. The biggest changes? Here's ABC's Elizabeth Schulze.
14: A default daily time limit of 2 hours for users under the age of 18. A ban on displaying numbers of likes or reactions to users under age 18. A ban on cosmetic procedure image filters. The option for some users under 18 to have a non-personalized feed. That is significant because that gets at algorithmic changes with these platforms.
13: Also a better mechanism for teens to report harmful content. Meta has to respond to 90% of them within 6 hours. Money is involved. Meta would pay states $12 billion, growing up to $18 billion if competitors TikTok and YouTube make similar changes, and they have incentive they too face legal challenges. This is ABC News. Elon Musk wants to build a massive launch site on the coast of Louisiana.
2: SpaceX plans to repurpose a disused Exxon facility in Vermilion Parish as a $100 billion launch site. Three wildlife groups have filed papers opposing the project, saying it endangers habitat and hurricane protection. SpaceX Chief Operating Officer Gwynne Shotwell acknowledged those concerns, but insists
6: the birds might fly away during a launch, but I guarantee they come back.
2: Governor Jeff Landry compares the SpaceX project to the Louisiana Purchase that opened up the American West in 1803. Jim Ryan, ABC News.
13: Noon today, the historic courthouse bell in Dolly Parton's home county will ring, then a moment of silence. What you're hearing here is the band at Buckingham Palace.
12: Dolly stood for joy and welcome and resilience and a fundamental belief in the goodness of others. Really, even Jolene.
13: ABC's Chris Connolly reporting Dollywood is open today. Wayne Cabot, ABC News.
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18: She made an impact around the world, especially in Indiana. 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I'm Jake McDaniel. Dolly Parton's work still reaching hundreds of thousands of Hoosier children.
19: Nowhere is Dolly Parton's legacy more secure than in libraries like this one in Greenwood. Her Imagination Library is a free book gifting program that mails age-appropriate books every month to registered children from birth to their fifth birthday. If the icon's music touched the heart, it's here that her influence touched the minds of countless children.
20: I mean, as a big Dolly fan, it's a very sad day, but to be able to work with partners that are going to continue her legacy and continue her name when it comes to literacy is pretty special, and looking forward to why we can continue to partner with Imagination Library.
18: That's Fox 59's Bob Donaldson reporting. Governor Mike Braun announced President Trump approved a major disaster declaration for multiple counties across Indiana. Families and communities hit the hardest by this month's storms and flooding can seek federal help, including temporary housing grants and home repairs. Higher education in Indiana marking a statewide milestone as fall classes start. Here's Jonette Cruz with more.
21: All 15 of the state's public colleges and universities are holding tuition and mandatory fees flat for in-state undergraduates for the 2026-2027 academic year. It marks the second consecutive year under a statewide tuition freeze called by Governor Mike Braun. The Indiana Commission for Higher Education unanimously backed the initiative after universities found internal efficiencies to avoid price hikes. Governor Braun says the move puts families first and ensures local students get more value out of every college dollar. Jeanette Cruz, Network Indiana.
18: A teenager is dead, another is injured after someone shot them on Indy's east side Tuesday evening. IMPD arrived on Wallace Avenue, not far from Cecina Memorial High School, before 7, where they found both teenagers. One of them didn't make it. He's been ID'd as Alexander Salgado Badola. This is Network Indiana.
22: We've had some cars run into the barrier wall, not paying attention. They were on their phone.
23: 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Yeah, it's bad.
25: Most often they be on their phones or they're just not paying attention. 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
33: 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They're looking at their phone.
34: 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On their phones, not paying attention.
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36: No call, text, or video is worth putting yourself or a road worker in danger.
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8: 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Today, partly sunny with a high near 82. A chance of showers and thunderstorms likely. Tonight, partly cloudy with a low around 62. A chance of showers and thunderstorms. Looking ahead to Thursday, sunny with a high near 79. Currently, it's 65 and mainly clear. I'm Bill Banks. 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
27: This is a Bloomberg Money Minute. Wall Street will be watching NVIDIA closely today as AI chipmaker will be reporting earnings after markets close. NVIDIA is considered the best barometer for AI spending. Wall Street expects the tech giant to deliver stellar results for the fiscal second quarter, which ended July 31st. Analysts project that revenue nearly doubled from a year ago. NVIDIA shares are currently down a little over 1%. Meta Platforms has agreed to settle a blockbuster social media case brought by the attorneys general of 29 states. Meta was accused of deliberately designing Facebook and Instagram to addict teenagers. The settlement comes in the second week of the trial in federal court in Oakland. Meta has agreed to pay $16.7 billion to settle the landmark case. The tech giant had calculated that a trial loss could have cost them, including penalties, as much as $1.4 trillion. Meta Platform shares are up around 0.5%. Markets, though, are down, with all three indices seeing losses of 0.1% to 0.2%. Dan Schwartzman, Bloomberg Radio.
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2: 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I'm Eric Pfeiffer. 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
4: Turning now to funeral arrangements. 82-year-old Minard Clay Howard of Knox passed away August 24th. Friends will be received from 10 a.m. until the time of the noon service tomorrow, Thursday, August 27th at the Free United Baptist Church. Brayman & Son Memorial Chapel is in charge of arrangements for 82-year-old Minard Clay Howard of Knox. 49-year-old Wayne C. Pugh of North Judson passed away August 11th. There will be graveside services held at Round Lake Cemetery this Saturday, August 29th at 10 a.m. That's for 49-year-old Wayne C. Pugh of North Judson. 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
6: From the Tri-County Weather Center, I'm Bill Banks on All News 1520 WKVI. 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Today, partly sunny with a high near 82. A chance of showers and thunderstorms likely. Tonight, partly cloudy with a low around 62. A chance of showers and thunderstorms. Looking ahead to Thursday, sunny with a high near 79. Currently, it's 65 and mainly clear. I'm Bill Banks. For your local forecast 24/7, visit WKVI.com.
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9: Two of our area volleyball teams were in action this past Monday night where the Culver Lady Cavaliers and the South Central Lady Satellites. Set one went to the Lady Satellites 25-22. Set two, three, and four all went to the Cavs 25-13, 25-23, and 25-19 as the Lady Cavs get the win. We're standing by and getting ready for week two Indiana High School football action as the West Central Trojans and the Culver Cavaliers take on each other this coming Friday night on KVB's WKVI. I'll be heading to practice tonight to see the Trojans in action at Francisville. We'll catch a word with head coach Mark Hall as we prepare for week two football. Make sure to follow us on all of our social media sites to catch that interview as well as pictures from behind the scenes at practice on Instagram at WKVI Sports, on X at KVB Sports, and on Facebook at Sports to the Max for all KVB Sports content. That's your sports check. I'm Mitch Columbia.
10: AP News. Good morning, I'm Ed Donahue. The tributes keep pouring in for Dolly Parton. She died in Nashville after a short battle with cancer. She was 80. Dolly Parton was a dog lover, and this woman and her dog left a tribute, including flowers, outside Dolly Parton's home in Brentwood, Tennessee.
11: In the spirit of puppy love, Dolly reminds us that love is simple, loyal, and teaches us that life is brighter.
10: Charlie Maddox paid tribute to Dolly Parton last night at the Grand Ole Opry in Nashville.
12: She taught us to always lead with kindness, with generosity, with compassion. May her legacy live on through her songs, the lives she touched, and the countless artists she inspired.
10: With 55 Grammy nominations and 10 wins, Dolly Parton is the third most nominated woman in Grammy history, only behind Beyoncé and Taylor Swift. The next tropical storm that develops in the Atlantic this hurricane season will be named Dolly, but it's not connected to Dolly Parton's death. The economy grew at a sluggish 1.5% pace between April and June, but consumer spending stayed strong. Consumer spending accounts for about 70% of the economic activity. An inflation measure closely watched by the Federal Reserve was unchanged last month. Minnesota wants Texas to extradite an ICE agent charged with shooting a man in Minnesota.
13: Minnesota wants agent Christian Castro extradited after he allegedly fired his gun through a house door, striking a man in the leg and then lying to justify the shooting. Under Texas law, Castro must be released from detention after 90 days, which is Thursday. Minnesota's governor files suit asking a judge to force Texas to return Castro. The federal judge in Brownsville, Texas, says he'll decide Wednesday on whether Castro should continue to be held. I'm Donna Water.
10: Dan J. Sullivan has advanced from Alaska's Senate primary. Sullivan goes by Dan Sullivan. That's the same name as the Republican incumbent in Alaska. This is AP News. Laundry bins in parts of Spain are extra messy.
14: Thousands have descended on a small Spanish town for the annual La Tomatina food fight, pelting each other with up to 165 tons of overripe tomatoes. The messy melee takes place over an hour in Buñol, where buildings are covered with tarps. Held on the last Wednesday of August, La Tomatina began in 1945 and became an international attraction by the 1980s. More than 20,000 people are expected to join this year, with 40,000 coming from outside Spain. Non-local attendees pay for tickets, and the first rule is to squash tomatoes before throwing them. I'm Charles Tuladesma.
10: Seattle Mariners slugger Cal Raleigh homered in his first at-bat against the Philadelphia Phillies last night and tied a Mariners record with home runs in four consecutive at-bats. I'm Ed Donahue, AP News.
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18: She made an impact around the world, especially in Indiana. You're listening to Network Indiana. I'm Jake McDaniel. Dolly Parton's work still reaching hundreds of thousands of Hoosier children.
19: Nowhere is Dolly Parton's legacy more secure than in libraries like this one in Greenwood. Her Imagination Library is a free book gifting program that mails age-appropriate books every month to registered children from birth to their fifth birthday. If the icon's music touched the heart, it's here that her influence touched the minds of countless children.
20: I mean, as a big Dolly fan, it's a very sad day, but to be able to work with partners that are going to continue her legacy and continue her name when it comes to literacy is pretty special, and looking forward to the way we can continue to partner with Imagination Library.
18: That's Fox 59's Bob Donaldson reporting. Governor Mike Braun announced President Trump approved a major disaster declaration for multiple counties across Indiana. Families and communities hit the hardest by this month's storms and flooding can seek federal help, including temporary housing grants and home repairs. Higher education in Indiana marking a statewide milestone as fall classes start. Here's Jonette Cruz with more.
21: All 15 of the state's public colleges and universities are holding tuition and mandatory fees flat for in-state undergraduates for the 2026-2027 academic year. It marks the second consecutive year under a statewide tuition freeze called by Governor Mike Braun. The Indiana Commission for Higher Education unanimously backed the initiative after universities found internal efficiencies to avoid price hikes. Governor Braun says the move puts families first and ensures local students get more value out of every college dollar. Jenna Cruz, Network Indiana.
18: A teenager is dead, another is injured after someone shot them on Indy's east side Tuesday evening. IMPD arrived on Wallace Avenue, not far from Cecina Memorial High School, before 7, where they found both teenagers. One of them didn't make it. He's been ID'd as Alexander Salgado Badola. This is Network Indiana.
0: We've had some cars run into the barrier wall, not paying attention. They were on their phone.
1: Texting, scrolling. Yeah, it's bad.
22: Most often they be on their phones or they're just not paying attention. They can cause a crash.
23: We could stand on the side of the road and watch every other vehicle looking down into their lap as they're passing us. You know what they're looking at. They're looking at their phone.
24: Phones. On their phones, not paying attention.
22: Phones. I'm not a mathematician, but I say probably about 80% of the people pass me for all their telephones.
25: No call, text, or video is worth putting yourself or a road worker in danger. When driving through construction, LIUNA members ask you for your sake and ours.
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31: Marshall County Sheriff's deputies made an arrest of two people for possession. I'm Rusty Nixon, Max 98.3 FM News. February 21st at 1:20 a.m., Marshall County Sheriff's Deputy K-9 Unit conducted a traffic stop of the vehicle in the area of 7th Road and King Road. Driver of the vehicle was identified as 39-year-old Kyle Lysak. The passenger was identified as 48-year-old Rachel Burdine. During the traffic stop, K-9 Diesel conducted an open-air sniff around the vehicle and alerted to the presence of narcotic odors inside. A probable cause search of the vehicle resulted in deputies locating multiple firearms, suspected fentanyl, methamphetamine, and drug paraphernalia. Lysak and Burdine were both booked into the Marshall County Jail for possession of methamphetamine, possession of cocaine or a narcotic drug with an enhancing circumstance, and possession of paraphernalia. Suspects are considered innocent until proven guilty in a court of law. Average gasoline prices in Indiana have fallen 12.6 cents a gallon in the last week, averaging $2.67 a gallon today. That's according to Gas Buddy's survey of 3,271 stations in Indiana. Prices in Indiana are 20.8 cents a gallon lower than a month ago, and stand 23.3 cents a gallon lower than a year ago. National average price of diesel has increased 6.2 cents compared to a week ago and stands at 3.686 a gallon. Lowest reported prices around Marshall County, 264 in Argus, 299 in Bourbon. Bremen reporting 259 as lowest price. Culver at 284. Plymouth at 249 and La Paz at 259. According to Gas Buddy's price reports, cheapest station in the state was priced at 224 a gallon yesterday, and the most expensive at 339 a gallon, a difference of $1.15 a gallon. National average price of gasoline has risen 1.2 cents a gallon in the last week, averaging 288 a gallon today. Gas Buddy is North America's trusted fuel savings platform, helping consumers fuel up for less for over 25 years at GasBuddy.com. An investigation into Indiana's rental market reveals a statewide collapse of housing safety. Jeanette Cruz has more.
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9: ABC News, I'm Wayne Babbage. You might be seeing more kids' faces now that Meta has agreed to limit Facebook and Instagram access to its youngest users. ABC's Jim Ryan.
11: Going forward, kids under 18 will be limited by the apps themselves to only 2 hours of screen time per day on Facebook and Instagram, and none overnight or during school hours. In a statement, Meta said, quote, "We want to get this right for parents and teens." And it urged TikTok and YouTube to adopt similar changes to their platforms.
9: Also going away for kids, likes, reactions, cosmetic filters that change faces and bodies. 25 states suing the U.S. Postal Service now, challenging the new rule, letting it regulate mail-in voting. A flood, caused by reasons still not clear, has at least 70 people dead and hundreds more missing in a tourist area of Nepal, Americans among the missing. And just in, the State Department pausing all processing of immigrant visas after a judge vacated the Trump ban on visas for 75 countries. Testimony in the Lindsey Clancy murder case in Massachusetts is set to conclude today.
12: Prosecutors are ending their case with testimony from a senior psychiatrist with the FBI's Behavioral Analysis Unit, who tried to poke holes in Clancy's account that she was in the throes of postpartum psychosis when she killed her three children. Psychiatrist Gregory Sathoff alleged that Clancy's account was full of inconsistencies and doesn't align with how most patients experience hallucinations stemming from postpartum psychosis, arguing it's unusual for a patient with psychosis to experience the hallucination only once in their life, as Clancy has alleged. Jurors have heard 21 days of testimony from 84 witnesses. Closing arguments and deliberations are set to begin tomorrow. Peter Harlambus, ABC News.
9: Bill Gates says the computer industry that he championed is now a global threat. Gates says he's in a state of shock as to why there's not more urgency on AI, saying self-regulation, championed by many, is not working. Wayne Cabot, ABC News.
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13: Why Indiana could get paid millions. This is Network Indiana. I'm Jake McDaniel. Meta agreed to pay billions of dollars to settle a lawsuit accusing the company of making Facebook and other social media addictive to kids, and Indiana was part of the lawsuit. If a judge approves it, the state would get millions, says Indiana Attorney General Todd Rokita. Dolly Parton died Tuesday at the age of 80, but her legacy goes on in Indiana through the Imagination Library, which provides free books to kids through the Greenwood Public Library.
14: To be able to work with partners that are going to continue her legacy and continue her name when it comes to literacy is pretty special, and looking forward to the way we can continue to partner with Imagination Library.
13: Thousands of families felt the impact directly from Hancock to Marion counties and beyond, including Ellis, who just spoke with Fox 59. Indiana got a major disaster declaration after severe storms and flooding. Here's Ryan Hetrick.
15: The declaration frees up federal money for families who need temporary housing, home repairs and low-cost FEMA loans to cover damage insurance won't touch. It also sends public assistance to several counties to fix washed-out roads, damaged facilities, and emergency response costs. Governor Braun says the declaration approved Tuesday night covers dozens of counties hardest hit by the storms. Anyone dealing with storm damage is being told to file insurance claims first and then apply for FEMA help online, by phone, or through the app.
13: Hoosier College students returning to campus this fall getting a break on their bills, Johnette Cruz explains.
21: For the second year in a row, in-state undergraduate tuition and mandatory fees are completely frozen at every public college and university across Indiana. Governor Mike Braun requested the freeze last year, urging state schools to streamline services and cut administrative costs rather than raising rates on families. All 15 public institutions, including Indiana University, Purdue, and Ivy Tech, agreed to the 0% increase.
13: And the Indianapolis Colts are hopeful Alec Pierce will get back to some practice this week. Head coach Shane Steichen says Pierce is on the right track to return after missing all of training camp. This is Network Indiana.
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35: 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Today, partly sunny with a high near 82. A chance of showers and thunderstorms likely. Tonight, partly cloudy with a low around 62. A chance of showers and thunderstorms. Looking ahead to Thursday, sunny with a high near 79. Currently, it's 65 and mainly clear. I'm Bill Banks. 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
5: This is a Bloomberg Money Minute. Last month, the Fed's preferred measure of consumer prices rose 0.2% from June as expected, but up 3.3% from a year ago, well above the Fed's longtime target of 2%. Data out today also showed U.S. consumer spending stalled in July after robust spending in May and June. Well, that disappointing data could bolster the case for the Fed holding interest rates right where they are at its September meeting instead of hiking rates, as many feared, to drive inflation lower. But still on Wall Street, stocks are lower this hour. The Dow and the NASDAQ down 0.25% each. The S&P is pretty much flat. Shares of Meta edging higher as investors get behind the proposed $16.7 billion settlement with multiple states that sued over teen addiction to social media. That deal still needs to get approved by a judge. And General Mills, the maker of Lucky Charms, Trix, and other breakfast staples, announcing today all its cereals made in the U.S. are now made without artificial or what they call certified colors. Tom Busby, Bloomberg Radio.
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3: 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I'm Eric Pfeiffer. 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
5: Turning now to funeral arrangements. 82-year-old Minard Clay Howard of Knox passed away August 24th. Friends will be received from 10 a.m. until the time of the noon service, tomorrow, Thursday, August 27th, at the Free United Baptist Church. Brayman & Son Memorial Chapel is in charge of arrangements for 82-year-old Minard Clay Howard of Knox. 49-year-old Wayne C. Pugh of North Judson passed away August 11th. There will be graveside services held at Round Lake Cemetery this Saturday, August 29th at 10 a.m. That's for 49-year-old Wayne C. Pugh of North Judson. Remember, you can find complete obituary information online at WKVI.com.
6: From the Tri-County Weather Center, I'm Bill Banks on All News 1520 WKVI. 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Today, partly sunny with a high near 82. A chance of showers and thunderstorms likely. Tonight, partly cloudy with a low around 62. A chance of showers and thunderstorms. Looking ahead to Thursday, sunny with a high near 79. Currently, it's 65 and mainly clear. I'm Bill Banks. 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

0: a play, they play about a series or two, probably 8 to 12 plays, you know, offense and defensive guys. And the guys that won't be playing for sure are Darren Waller and JT will not play.
1: After that, the Colts will have to trim their roster to 53 players. Both the Big Ten and the SEC have approved rules that will not allow football players who have dipped their toes in the NFL to return and play for a college team. Players who appear on an NFL roster or enter the draft but do not withdraw will be ineligible to return to college teams. The Indiana Football Hoosiers are getting closer to their season opener against North Texas. Head coach Chris Cignetti says one area they expect to excel

0: that is special teams.
1: Yeah, we have a lot of confidence in our specialists. Our special teams have really been a winning edge. Yeah, I have an opportunity to return about 10 to 15% of the kickoffs nowadays. But I feel good about our special teams.
0: He added that quarterback Josh Hoover is also picking up the offense nicely. Depth is a strength of the Notre Dame Fighting Irish, so says head coach Marcus Freeman. He was asked recently what his deepest part of the team is.
2: I would probably say two of them. One would be the defensive tackle position. We're deep with a lot of guys that will play, a lot of guys that can start. And the linebackers, when you got four guys that are all started, we have four guys and one of those guys can be on the field at any time.
0: The Irish will open their season against Wisconsin week one. Major League Baseball scores, the Chicago White Sox beat the Texas Rangers 11-7. The Baltimore Orioles dominated the St. Louis Cardinals 13-1. The Chicago Cubs lost to the Arizona Diamondbacks 5-4. And the Cincinnati Reds fell to the San Francisco Giants 3-1. Network Indiana Sports, I'm Kirk Darling.
3: This is a Fox News alert. I'm CJ Papa. Settlement between a coalition of state attorneys general and Meta. Kentucky Attorney General Russell Coleman on America's Newsroom.
4: It's a great day for kids.
3: The AG adding,
4: by this win, we're making the internet safer for a generation of our kids. And of course, there are limitations that apply to these 29 states, and we're talking about 10 years.
3: The deal comes with better age verification, usage limits, nighttime access blocks for teenagers and school modes. This is for the company's apps, including Facebook and Instagram. Meta will have to pay nearly $17 billion to the states over 10 years. Dozens are killed in Nepal near the border with China after a violent flash flood.
5: Officials in Nepal say nearly 400 tourists right now are missing. Many are from countries like India, the UK, and the United States.
3: And this is Fox's Jeff Paul reporting from London. 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
11: Why Indiana could get paid millions. This is Network Indiana. I'm Jake McDaniel. Meta agreed to pay billions of dollars to settle a lawsuit accusing the company of making Facebook and other social media addictive to kids, and Indiana was part of the lawsuit. If a judge approves it, the state would get millions, says Indiana Attorney General Todd Rokita. Dolly Parton died Tuesday at the age of 80, but her legacy goes on in Indiana through the Imagination Library, which provides free books to kids through the Greenwood Public Library.
12: To be able to work with partners that are going to continue her legacy and continue her name when it comes to literacy is pretty special, and looking forward to the way we can continue to partner with Imagination Library.
11: Thousands of families felt the impact directly from Hancock to Marion counties and beyond, including Ellis, who just spoke with Fox 59. Indiana got a major disaster declaration after severe storms and flooding. Here's Ryan Hetrick.
13: The declaration frees up federal money for families who need temporary housing, home repairs, and low-cost FEMA loans to cover damage insurance won't touch. It also sends public assistance to several counties to fix washed-out roads, damaged facilities, and emergency response costs. Governor Braun says the declaration approved Tuesday night covers dozens of counties hardest hit by the storms. Anyone dealing with storm damage is being told to file insurance claims first and then apply for FEMA help online, by phone, or through the app.
11: Hoosier College students returning to campus this fall getting a break on their bills, Johnette Cruz explains.
14: For the second year in a row, in-state undergraduate tuition and mandatory fees are completely frozen at every public college and university across Indiana. Governor Mike Braun requested the freeze last year, urging state schools to streamline services and cut administrative costs rather than raising rates on families. All 15 public institutions, including Indiana University, Purdue, and Ivy Tech, agreed to the 0% increase.
11: And the Indianapolis Colts are hopeful Alec Pierce will get back to some practice this week. Head coach Shane Steichen says Pierce is on the right track to return after missing all of training camp. This is Network Indiana.
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24: Marshall County Sheriff's deputies made an arrest of two people for possession. I'm Rusty Nixon, Max 98.3 FM News. February 21st at 1:20 a.m., a Marshall County Sheriff's Deputy K-9 unit conducted a traffic stop of the vehicle in the area of 7th Road and King Road. Driver of the vehicle was identified as 39-year-old Kyle Lysak. The passenger was identified as 48-year-old Rachel Burdine. During the traffic stop, K-9 Diesel conducted an open-air sniff around the vehicle and alerted to the presence of narcotic odors inside. A probable cause search of the vehicle resulted in deputies locating multiple firearms, suspected fentanyl, methamphetamine, and drug paraphernalia. Lysak and Burdine were both booked into the Marshall County Jail for possession of methamphetamine, possession of cocaine or a narcotic drug with an enhancing circumstance, and possession of paraphernalia. Suspects are considered innocent until proven guilty in a court of law. Average gasoline prices in Indiana have fallen 12.6 cents a gallon in the last week, averaging $2.67 a gallon today. That's according to Gas Buddy's survey of 3,271 stations in Indiana. Prices in Indiana are 20.8 cents a gallon lower than a month ago and stand 23.3 cents a gallon lower than a year ago. National average price of diesel has increased 6.2 cents compared to a week ago, and stands at $3.686 a gallon. Lowest reported prices around Marshall County, $2.64 in Argus, $2.99 in Bourbon. Bremen reporting $2.59 as the lowest price. Culver at $2.84. Plymouth at $2.49. And La Paz at $2.59. According to Gas Buddy's price reports, cheapest station in the state was priced at $2.24 a gallon yesterday, and the most expensive at $3.39 a gallon, a difference of $1.15 a gallon. National average price of gasoline has risen 1.2 cents a gallon in the last week, averaging $2.88 a gallon today. Gas Buddy is North America's trusted fuel savings platform, helping consumers fuel up for less for over 25 years at gasbuddy.com. An investigation into Indiana's rental market reveals a statewide collapse of housing safety. Jeanette Cruz has more.
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25: 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Today, partly sunny with a high near 82. A chance of showers and thunderstorms likely. Tonight, partly cloudy with a low around 62. A chance of showers and thunderstorms. Looking ahead to Thursday, sunny with a high near 79. Currently, it's 65 and mainly clear. I'm Bill Banks. 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
4: This is a Bloomberg Money Minute. Last month, the Fed's preferred measure of consumer prices rose 0.2% from June as expected, but up 3.3% from a year ago, well above the Fed's longtime target of 2%. Data out today also showed U.S. consumer spending stalled in July after robust spending in May and June. Well, that disappointing data could bolster the case for the Fed holding interest rates right where they are at its September meeting instead of hiking rates, as many feared, to drive inflation lower. But still on Wall Street, stocks are lower this hour. The Dow and the Nasdaq down 0.25% each. The S&P is pretty much flat. Shares of Meta edging higher as investors get behind the proposed $16.7 billion settlement with multiple states that sued over teen addiction to social media. That deal still needs to get approved by a judge. And General Mills, the maker of Lucky Charms, Trix, and other breakfast staples, announcing today all its cereals made in the U.S. are now made without artificial or what they call certified colors. Tom Busby, Bloomberg Radio.
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28: Wow, yeah, since the storm, it's been crazy busy for us. We got all kinds of office desks coming in. It's a fancy one right here. It's missing a leg, but that's all right. Whatever. Washers and dryers from a laundromat. Oh, wow, and check this out. Another deep fryer. 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
32: 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I'm Eric Pfeiffer. 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
25: 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Today, partly sunny with a high near 82. A chance of showers and thunderstorms likely. Tonight, partly cloudy with a low around 62. A chance of showers and thunderstorms. Looking ahead to Thursday, sunny with a high near 79. Currently, it's 65 and mainly clear. I'm Bill Banks. For your local forecast 24/7, visit WKVI.com.
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24: Notre Dame's Fighting Irish may have to start the season without one of the most intriguing offseason additions. Len Clark has more on that story.
6: Ohio State transfer receiver Quincy Porter underwent what Marcus Freeman called a minor procedure and remains a couple of weeks away from returning. That leaves Micah Gilbert, Jerome Bettis Jr., and Devin Fitzgerald among the receivers getting an opportunity at the boundary position. With Wisconsin now less than 2 weeks away, the competition at wide receiver is becoming more than a fall camp storyline. Len Clark, 93 WIBC Mobile News.
24: Locally Thursday night, it's Thursday Night Lights, our first show of the season. We'll go around the county. We'll talk to all the area football coaches about their upcoming Friday night games. Friday night, we will be at Plymouth as Lakeland comes to town and the Rockies try to get in the win column on game number two. Join us at 6:30 for our pregame, 7 o'clock for the kickoff. Joe McKee and myself will have all the action for you. Then Saturday morning, the Saturday Morning Coaches Show. Once again, we talk to all the football coaches about their Friday night matchups. That all coming up this week, so don't miss it. 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
7: ABC News, I'm Wayne Cabot. You might be seeing more kids' faces now that Meta has agreed to limit Facebook and Instagram access to its youngest users. ABC's Jim Ryan.
8: Going forward, kids under 18 will be limited by the apps themselves to only 2 hours of screen time per day on Facebook and Instagram, and none overnight or during school hours. In a statement, Meta said, quote, "We want to get this right for parents and teens." And it urged TikTok and YouTube to adopt similar changes to their platforms.
7: Also going away for kids, likes, reactions, cosmetic filters that change faces and bodies. 25 states suing the U.S. Postal Service now, challenging the new rule, letting it regulate mail-in voting. A flood, caused by reason still not clear, has at least 70 people dead and hundreds more missing in a tourist area of Nepal. Americans among the missing. And just in, the State Department pausing all processing of immigrant visas after a judge vacated the Trump ban on visas for 75 countries. Testimony in the Lindsey Clancy murder case in Massachusetts is set to conclude today.
9: Prosecutors are ending their case with testimony from a senior psychiatrist with the FBI's Behavioral Analysis Unit, who tried to poke holes in Clancy's account that she was in the throes of postpartum psychosis when she killed her three children. Psychiatrist Gregory Sathoff alleged that Clancy's account was full of inconsistencies and doesn't align with how most patients experience hallucinations stemming from postpartum psychosis, arguing it's unusual for a patient with psychosis to experience the hallucination only once in their life, as Clancy has alleged. Jurors have heard 21 days of testimony from 84 witnesses. Closing arguments and deliberations are set to begin tomorrow. Peter Arulambus, ABC News.
7: Bill Gates says the computer industry that he championed is now a global threat. Gates says he's in a state of shock as to why there's not more urgency on AI, saying self-regulation, championed by many, is not working. Wayne Cabot, ABC News.
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14: Why Indiana could get paid millions. This is Network Indiana. I'm Jake McDaniel. Meta agreed to pay billions of dollars to settle a lawsuit accusing the company of making Facebook and other social media addictive to kids. And Indiana was part of the lawsuit. If a judge approves it, the state would get millions, says Indiana Attorney General Todd Rokita. Dolly Parton died Tuesday at the age of 80, but her legacy goes on in Indiana through the Imagination Library, which provides free books to kids through the Greenwood Public Library.
15: To be able to work with partners that are going to continue her legacy and continue her name when it comes to literacy is pretty special, and looking forward to the way we can continue to partner with Imagination Library.
14: Thousands of families felt the impact directly from Hancock to Marion counties and beyond, including Ellis, who just spoke with Fox 59. Indiana got a major disaster declaration after severe storms and flooding. Here's Ryan Hetrick.
16: The declaration frees up federal money for families who need temporary housing, home repairs, and low-cost FEMA loans to cover damage insurance won't touch. It also sends public assistance to several counties to fix washed-out roads, damaged facilities, and emergency response costs. Governor Braun says the declaration approved Tuesday night covers dozens of counties hardest hit by the storms. Anyone dealing with storm damage is being told to file insurance claims first and then apply for FEMA help online, by phone, or through the app.
14: Hoosier College students returning to campus this fall getting a break on their bills, Johnette Cruz explains.
17: For the second year in a row, in-state undergraduate tuition and mandatory fees are completely frozen at every public college and university across Indiana. Governor Mike Braun requested the freeze last year, urging state schools to streamline services and cut administrative costs rather than raising rates on families. All 15 public institutions, including Indiana University, Purdue, and Ivy Tech, agreed to the 0% increase.
14: And the Indianapolis Colts are hopeful Alec Pierce will get back to some practice this week. Head coach Shane Steichen says Pierce is on the right track to return after missing all of training camp. This is Network Indiana.
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25: 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Today, partly sunny with a high near 82. A chance of showers and thunderstorms likely. Tonight, partly cloudy with a low around 62. A chance of showers and thunderstorms. Looking ahead to Thursday, sunny with a high near 79. Currently, it's 65 and mainly clear. I'm Bill Banks. 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
2: This is a Bloomberg Money Minute. Last month, the Fed's preferred measure of consumer prices rose 0.2% from June as expected, but up 3.3% from a year ago, well above the Fed's longtime target of 2%. Data out today also showed U.S. consumer spending stalled in July after robust spending in May and June. Well, that disappointing data could bolster the case for the Fed holding interest rates right where they are at its September meeting instead of hiking rates, as many feared, to drive inflation lower. But still on Wall Street, stocks are lower this hour. The Dow and the Nasdaq down 0.25% each. The S&P is pretty much flat. Shares of Meta edging higher as investors get behind the proposed $16.7 billion settlement with multiple states that sued over teen addiction to social media. That deal still needs to get approved by a judge. And General Mills, the maker of Lucky Charms, Trix, and other breakfast staples, announcing today all its cereals made in the U.S. are now made without artificial or what they call certified colors. Tom Busby, Bloomberg Radio.
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26: 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I'm Eric Pfeiffer. 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
7: Turning now to funeral arrangements. 82-year-old Minard Clay Howard of Knox passed away August 24th. Friends will be received from 10 a.m. until the time of the noon service tomorrow, Thursday, August 27th at the Free United Baptist Church. Brayman & Son Memorial Chapel is in charge of arrangements for 82-year-old Minard Clay Howard of Knox. 49-year-old Wayne C. Pugh of North Judson passed away August 11th. There will be graveside services held at Round Lake Cemetery this Saturday, August 29th at 10 a.m. That's for 49-year-old Wayne C. Pugh of North Judson. Remember, you can find complete obituary information online at WKVI.com.
9: 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Today, partly sunny with a high near 82. A chance of showers and thunderstorms likely. Tonight, partly cloudy with a low around 62. A chance of showers and thunderstorms. Looking ahead to Thursday, sunny with a high near 79. Currently, it's 65 and mainly clear. I'm Bill Banks. 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
10: Two of our area volleyball teams were in action this past Monday night, where the Culver Lady Cavaliers and the South Central Lady Satellites set one went to the Lady Satellites 25-22. Set two, three, and four all went to the Cavs 25-13, 25-23, and 25-19 as the Lady Cavs get the win. We're standing by and getting ready for week two Indiana High School football action as the West Central Trojans and the Culver Cavaliers take on each other this coming Friday night on KVB's WKVI. I'll be heading to practice tonight to see the Trojans in action at Francisville. We'll catch a word with head coach Mark Hall as we prepare for week two football. Make sure to follow us on all of our social media sites to catch that interview as well as pictures from behind the scenes at practice on Instagram at WKVI Sports, on X at KVB Sports, and on Facebook at Sports to the Max for all KVB Sports content. That's your sports check. I'm Mitch Columbia.
11: AP News. I'm Ed Donahue. Meta has agreed to pay $17 billion and add child safety measures to its Facebook and Instagram platforms to end a landmark trial over teen social media addiction. And so claims filed by 47 states. California is one of those states. Attorney General Rob Bonta says Meta is making significant changes.
12: Daily time limits and blocks on nighttime use that can only be lifted by a parent. Limits on notifications during school hours and overnight. An end to displaying the number of likes on a teen's post, a ban on plastic surgery filters, enhanced detection and removal of kids under 13 from these platforms, and more.
11: The deal cut short the trial, which was expected to see CEO Mark Zuckerberg take the stand before a jury in federal court in California. The tributes to Dolly Parton include one at Buckingham Palace during the changing of the guard. The band played the Parton hit 9 to 5. Dolly Parton died in Nashville after a short battle with cancer. She was 80. Meantime, Prince Harry and wife Meghan have arrived in the UK.
13: The news comes less than a week after the couple surprised fans and critics alike with plans to return to Britain. The journey back was reported by media such as the BBC and the Daily Telegraph, with the newspaper saying their plane landed at Birmingham International Airport around noon Wednesday. The couple's children, Prince Archie, who's 7, and Princess Lilibet, 5, have already been enrolled at British schools and will start class in September. The family plans to live at a private non-royal residence outside of London, but haven't said exactly where that will be. Harry and Meghan gave up their royal duties and moved to California more than 6 years ago to earn their living through lucrative contracts with Netflix and Spotify. I'm Charles de Ledesma.
14: Flooding has killed close to 100 people in Nepal. This is AP News.
15: I'm Damian Troisi, and this is Markets in a Minute. Stocks drifted in morning trading on Wall Street Wednesday. The S&P 500 index rose 0.1%. The Dow was mostly unchanged, and the Nasdaq Composite was also mostly unchanged. The muted trading followed a report that showed the rate of inflation remained stubbornly high in July. Another report showed economic growth was sluggish in spring. Wall Street is making relatively few big moves ahead of an earnings report coming from its most influential stock, Nvidia. The bond market is holding relatively steady. Oil prices continue to drop. Markets mostly rose in Europe and Asia. Damian Troisi, New York.
14: Paris is opening its first shop devoted entirely to butter. People in France eat around 18 pounds of butter per person a year, yet has one of the EU's lowest obesity rates. Le Butter Shop is open near the Eiffel Tower, and it stocks some 30 varieties of butter. I'm Ed Donahue, AP News.
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18: Why Indiana could get paid millions. This is Network Indiana. I'm Jake McDaniel. Meta agreed to pay billions of dollars to settle a lawsuit accusing the company of making Facebook and other social media addictive to kids, and Indiana was part of the lawsuit. If a judge approves it, the state would get millions, says Indiana Attorney General Todd Rakita. Dolly Parton died Tuesday at the age of 80, but her legacy goes on in Indiana through the Imagination Library, which provides free books to kids through the Greenwood Public Library.
19: To be able to work with partners that are going to continue her legacy and continue her name when it comes to literacy is pretty special, and looking forward to the way we can continue to partner with Imagination Library.
18: Thousands of families felt the impact directly from Hancock to Marion counties and beyond, including Ellis, who just spoke with Fox 59. Indiana got a major disaster declaration after severe storms and flooding. Here's Ryan Hedrick.
20: The declaration frees up federal money for families who need temporary housing, home repairs, and low-cost FEMA loans to cover damage insurance won't touch. It also sends public assistance to several counties to fix washed-out roads, damaged facilities, and emergency response costs. Governor Braun says the declaration approved Tuesday night covers dozens of counties hardest hit by the storms. Anyone dealing with storm damage is being told to file insurance claims first and then apply for FEMA help online, by phone, or through the app.
18: Hoosier College students returning to campus this fall getting a break on their bills, Johnette Cruz explains.
21: For the second year in a row, in-state undergraduate tuition and mandatory fees are completely frozen at every public college and university across Indiana. Governor Mike Braun requested the freeze last year, urging state schools to streamline services and cut administrative costs rather than raising rates on families. All 15 public institutions, including Indiana University, Purdue, and Ivy Tech, agreed to the 0% increase.
18: And the Indianapolis Colts are hopeful Alec Pierce will get back to some practice this week. Head coach Shane Steichen says Pierce is on the right track to return after missing all of training camp. This is Network Indiana.
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29: Town of Culver will begin construction on the Lakeshore Drive widening project starting on Monday, September 15th. That construction zone is located on Lakeshore Drive between State Road 10 and Academy Road. Two-way traffic will be closed. However, the town will try to maintain single-lane traffic through the area to provide access to Park and Shop as well as the First National Bank of Monterey. Any concerns or questions can be addressed to kdante@townofculver.org. The Marshall County Board of Finance will meet on Monday, September 15th at 10:30 a.m. or immediately following the commissioners' meeting in room 203 of the Marshall County Building. Purpose of that meeting is for the discussion of interest earned on county accounts. On September 10th at 1:58 a.m., Plymouth police are dispatched to Baker Street for a report of a domestic violence in progress. Arriving at the scene, officers determined that the crime was not in progress and that the report had been made falsely. The calling party was eventually identified and located traveling west on Baker Street near Columbus. A traffic stop was initiated. The driver of the vehicle, Nolan Z. Kalka, 25 of South Bend, was found to be operating the vehicle while intoxicated. Galka was arrested and charged with false reporting, obstruction of justice, and operating a vehicle with a BAC over .15. He was taken to the Marshall County Jail and issued a court date and bond. Suspects are considered innocent until proven guilty in a court of law.
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35: 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The odds of him going on to fascinate millions with his talent? 1 in 260,000. The odds of this born racer having 157 career top 10 finishes in NASCAR? 1 in 125 billion. The odds of him winning both the Daytona 500 and the Brickyard 400 in the same year? 1 in 195 million. The odds of a child being diagnosed with autism? 1 in 68. 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
36: This is Ty Higgins from the Ohio AgNet. Hoosier Ag Today's founder Gary Truitt recently was honored with the Farm Broadcaster of the Year Award from our National Association of Farm Broadcasting. Gary was really surprised by the honor, but I can tell you many of us weren't. Gary's work for agriculture goes far outside his Indiana borders. Speaking for my fellow farm broadcasters, the 65 Indiana radio stations that have aired Gary's Indiana reports, many for the last three decades, and thousands of Hoosier farmers and rural listeners. Congratulations, Gary.
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1: News. I'm Michelle Franzen. NEDA has reached a tentative landmark settlement with every U.S. state except New Mexico and Florida. Stemming from the lawsuit alleging Facebook and Instagram was designed to be addictive to minors, the social media giant agreeing to pay up to $18 billion to make major changes to its apps, including a two-hour daily time limit for users under 18. California's Attorney General Rob Bonta on another stipulation.
4: The company will create an enhanced mechanism for teens to report potentially harmful content, and has agreed to respond to 90% of those reports within 6 hours.
1: The court still needs to approve the settlement plan. Meta now calling on other tech companies to make changes. Tim Curry, best known for his role in the cult classic The Rocky Horror Picture Show, has died. His publisher at Grand Central confirming that it was true. Curry was the voice and stage actor as well. He was nominated for 3 Tony Awards, including for Amadeus and Spamalot. Tim Curry was 80 years old. This is ABC News. A surrogate fighting for custody of the baby she carried for a California couple has lost an early round in court.
7: When Nasheen Gilkar and Omar Ahmed learned the fetus McKenna West was carrying had a serious heart condition, they opted to terminate the pregnancy. West refused, left her home in Alaska, and came to Texas, which strictly limits abortion, and gave birth last week. A family court judge in Dallas Tuesday continued a temporary restraining order, giving the right to care for the baby to biological parents Gilkar and Ahmed, not to surrogate McKenna West. Jim Ryan, ABC News in Dallas-Fort Worth.
1: A man seen harassing and chasing people recently in Philadelphia wearing a Chucky-style Halloween mask has now been taken into custody. The 22-year-old was arrested in Las Vegas, authorities say. He'll be sent back to Philadelphia to face charges. Police say that the suspect wanted to create social media content. Michelle Franzen, ABC News.
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18: 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I'm Jake McDaniel. Dolly Parton's work still reaching hundreds of thousands of Hoosier children.
13: Nowhere is Dolly Parton's legacy more secure than in libraries like this one in Greenwood. Her Imagination Library is a free book gifting program that mails age-appropriate books every month to registered children from birth to their 5th birthday. If the icon's music touched the heart, it's here that her influence touched the minds of countless children.
14: I mean, as a big Dolly fan, it's a very sad day, but to be able to work with partners that are going to continue her legacy and continue her name when it comes to literacy is pretty special, and looking forward to why we can continue to partner with Imagination Library.
18: That's Fox 59's Bob Donaldson reporting. Governor Mike Braun announced President Trump approved a major disaster declaration for multiple counties across Indiana. Families and communities hit the hardest by this month's storms and flooding can seek federal help, including temporary housing grants and home repairs. Higher education in Indiana, marking a statewide milestone, as fall classes start. Here's Jonette Cruz with more.
2: All 15 of the state's public colleges and universities are holding tuition and mandatory fees flat for in-state undergraduates for the 2026-2027 academic year. It marks the second consecutive year under a statewide tuition freeze called by Governor Mike Braun. The Indiana Commission for Higher Education unanimously backed the initiative after universities found internal efficiencies to avoid price hikes. Governor Braun says the move puts families first and ensures local students get more value out of every college dollar. Jenna Cruz, Network Indiana.
18: A teenager is dead, another is injured after someone shot them on Indy's east side Tuesday evening. IMPD arrived on Wallace Avenue, not far from Cecina Memorial High School, before 7, where they found both teenagers. One of them didn't make it. He's been ID'd as Alexander Salgado Badola. This is Network Indiana.
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15: As Hoosiers continue cleaning up from this month's historic flooding, the Indiana Department of Environmental Management, or IDEM, is reminding residents to handle their waste and debris safely and responsibly. I'm Becca Shepherd for Stark County Family Dentistry from the WKVI Information Center. When possible, disaster debris should be separated into the following categories: vegetative debris, which is trees, brush, or other natural growth material; household hazardous waste, including pesticides, household chemicals, and similar items; construction and demolition debris, which is building materials; and solid waste, which is general trash and debris. Proper separation is important because mixed or improperly handled debris can harbor contaminants, sharp objects, mold, and hazardous materials that could pose serious health and safety risk to residents and cleanup crews. Sorting debris correctly helps ensure that dangerous items are identified and managed safely. Residents should use extreme caution when entering flood-damaged buildings or when working near debris. Wearing protective gloves, safety glasses, and sturdy footwear, avoiding unsafe structures, and keeping children and pets away from work areas can greatly reduce the risk of injury. Items that cannot be disinfected or recycled should be discarded. This includes flood-soaked drywall, insulation, mattresses, carpeting and carpet padding, rugs, upholstered furniture, cosmetics, stuffed animals, baby toys, pillows, foam rubber items, books, and most paper products. Hoosiers who were displaced from their homes by the severe storms and flooding during the week of August 9th may be eligible for temporary housing assistance. The Indiana Housing and Community Development Authority, or IHCDA, is offering hotel or rental assistance to eligible households who were displaced by storms in counties included in the recent disaster declaration. Those seeking assistance must first call Indiana 211 to report their damage and be assessed. Indiana 211 will refer potentially eligible households to the Indiana Housing and Community Development Authority for assistance. Approved households choosing hotel assistance may receive a hotel stay for up to 30 days with no extensions. If the household is able to return home before the end of that period, hotel assistance will end at that time. Approved households that cannot return home may instead choose rental assistance to move into a new rental unit. The program can cover the application fee, 1 month's rent, and a security deposit, subject to limits outlined by the program. Households are responsible for any rental costs exceeding the amount covered by the assistance. Eligibility is based on being displaced from a home as a direct result of the storms and flooding that occurred during the week of August 9th and being located in a county included in the disaster declaration. The program defines displaced households as those whose homes are not currently safe or habitable. An announcement this week shares that a work session for the Eastern Pulaski Community School Corporation has been canceled. On Monday, the school corporation's director of business services shared that the upcoming work session had been canceled. The session was originally scheduled to take place on Monday, August 31st. A reason for the cancellation was not provided at this time. The Stark County Commissioners will meet in executive session this Friday, August 28th. The executive session is scheduled for 1 p.m. Central Time and will take place in the Stark County Annex 1 meeting room located at 53 East Mount Street in Knox. The original agenda for the executive session included discussion and strategy with respect to the implementation of security systems. This week, the county auditor shared that an additional item has been added to the agenda for Friday's meeting. Commissioners will also receive information concerning an individual's alleged misconduct during this executive session. Just as a reminder, executive sessions are not open to the public. WKVI News and Information on the Hour is brought to you by Dr. Andrew Frazier and the staff over at Stark County Family Dentistry in Knox. Now in their location on Highway 35 next to First Source Bank. 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I'm Becca Shepherd from the WKVI Information Center. 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
16: I'm Ryan Martin on Hoosier Ag Today with Midday Market and Weather Analysis, brought to you by Louis Dreyfus in Claypool, currently paying a 50 cent positive basis versus the November futures for soybeans delivered through September the 10th. Call with questions 574-566-2113. A lot of green on the screen today, double-digit gains in wheat, pushing corn higher as well. As a matter of fact, we made new 52-week highs in the December corn contract earlier, topping out at 530. We're not there now, but that's what we've done.

0: thunderstorms. Looking ahead to Thursday, sunny with a high near 79. Currently, it's 75 and clear. I'm Bill Banks. For your local forecast 24/7, visit WKVI.com.
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7: This is a Bloomberg Money Minute. The U.S. is now discussing additional penalties against Canada after its prime minister unveiled dollar-for-dollar retaliatory tariffs against new U.S. tariffs imposed this past weekend. It could include even higher tariffs and higher costs for autos, lumber, food, and more. Americans will likely pay more. Meantime, inflation is still on the rise. Consumer prices in July up 3.3% from a year ago. Consumer spending that month stalled, and all that is weighing on Wall Street. Right now, you have the Dow down 0.25%, the NASDAQ more than 0.33% lower, the S&P down slightly. Oil reversing earlier losses, it's now a little higher at $93 a barrel after Russia's leader Vladimir Putin said negotiations for a peace deal with Ukraine have reached a dead end, preparing to escalate attacks on that country. And after a final stage trial showed it nearly doubled the survival rate for patients with pancreatic cancer, the FDA has approved a new drug from Revolution Medicines. Tom Busby, Bloomberg Radio.
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9: 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And then in Marshall County, we have Culver, which was our newest addition back in February of 2023. 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
12: Ag Tech on display. I'm Eric Pfeiffer. This is Hoosier Ag Today. The latest technology and ag tech companies were on display at the Purdue Research Farm Tuesday as the Wabash Heartland Innovation Network, or WIN, held their annual Ag Summit.
13: So WIN is a nonprofit out of West Lafayette, and our sole job is to accelerate the adoption of technology on the farm.
12: That's Josh Karshen, Director of Business Development for WIN.
13: And so we go out throughout

0: but all over the world and look at companies of various stages and vet them out and prove them out and de-risk them for our farmers so they have a more confident decision.
1: The Ag Summit is an opportunity for farmers to come see, touch, and learn about the latest ag tech that WIN is vetting.
0: We have 13 companies here with demonstrations anywhere from a combine to an autonomous See & Spray robot to an autonomous tractor and drones. So it's definitely a showcase of the new technologies that we're looking at, and also to show them the work that goes on behind the scenes to give our farmers confidence in the WIN method.
1: Given WIN's success in this space over the past several years, they're now looking to work with progressive-minded farmers across the state. Carson says you don't have to love technology, but you certainly need to know its place in the industry today and in the future, as well as the benefits technology can bring.
0: So when we do have a company that we feel confident about, we lean heavily on our farmers' expertise and guidance. They're the professionals. They do this every day. So when they put it in their operation and they give us either a thumbs up or a thumbs down with a list of concerns, we take that very seriously. Because at the end of the day, they're the ones out there using it. It's their farm. It has to have the impact.
1: If you'd like to learn more, check out the archived live stream of the event on our YouTube channel or Facebook page. You can also visit their website, win.org. That's WHIN.org.
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1: Indiana farmers and livestock producers could be caught in the crossfire of a new trade war with Canada. Over the weekend, President Trump announced a 50% tariff on Canadian goods, while Canada's prime minister has threatened a dollar-for-dollar tariff retaliation against U.S. ag products, steel, and farm equipment. C.J. Miller has the story.
3: My best hope is that this just does not come to fruition because it hurts both sides.
4: That's Ted McKinney, CEO of the National Association of State Departments of Agriculture.
3: I hope everybody takes a very big, deep breath, maybe even two or three, and realize that we've got to put past transgressions and frustrations behind us.
4: McKinney stresses that cooler heads must prevail before structural damage is done to the broader supply chain. He pointed out that both the U.S. and Canada were agonizingly close to an agreement last week before negotiations imploded over non-ag issues and last-minute demands.
3: I wouldn't advise your listeners to go out and do anything draconian yet. Remember, the counter tariffs imposed on us, they're effective September 8th. That delay, I hope, my God, I hope, would give both sides time to settle down, stop this exchange, the nasty exchange, the war exchange, and come to a resolution.
4: On Monday morning, President Trump posted on social media that, quote, Canada has been ripping off the United States. We don't need Canada. They need us. I'm C.J. Miller.
1: 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Hoosier Ag Today, Indiana's Farm Network, for 20 years.
5: Turning now to funeral arrangements. 82-year-old Minard Clay Howard of Knox passed away August 24th. Friends will be received from 10 a.m. until the time of the noon service tomorrow, Thursday, August 27th, at the Free United Baptist Church. Brayman & Son Memorial Chapel is in charge of arrangements for 82-year-old Minard Clay Howard of Knox. 49-year-old Wayne C. Pugh of North Judson passed away August 11th. There will be graveside services held at Round Lake Cemetery this Saturday, August 29th at 10 a.m. That's for 49-year-old Wayne C. Pugh of North Judson. Remember, you can find complete obituary information online at WKVI.com.
6: I'm Ryan Martin on Hoosier Ag Today with Midday Market and Weather Analysis brought to you by Louis Dreyfus in Claypool, currently paying a 50-cent positive basis versus the November futures for soybeans delivered through September the 10th. Call with questions, 574-566-2113. A lot of green on the screen today, double-digit gains in wheat, pushing corn higher as well. As a matter of fact, we made new 52-week highs in the December corn contract earlier, topping out at 530. We're not there now. But that's what we've done so far today. Beans up about 5 to 6 cents as well. The only red on the screen is bean oil today. Even crude oil up about $2 a barrel at this point. So the significant stories, well, it's all the same. On the supply side, we're really hearing it on corn and on wheat, with more firing back and forth by Russia and Ukraine on different vessels in the Black Sea. Nothing moving out of that part of the world. Weather looks like we're going to get a little bit dicey this afternoon. Scattered showers and storms trying to pop up. I'm Ryan Martin.
7: From the Tri-County Weather Center, I'm Bill Banks on All News 1520 WKVI. 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This afternoon, partly sunny with a high near 82, a chance of showers and thunderstorms. Tonight, partly cloudy with a low around 62, a slight chance of showers and thunderstorms. Looking ahead to Thursday, sunny with a high near 79. Currently, it's 75 and clear. I'm Bill Banks. 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
13: Working EO Sports, I'm Kurt Darling. The Indianapolis Colts have a game plan for their final preseason game against Detroit. The starters are expected to play, sans a few big names, says head coach Shane Steichen.
14: We're going to plan probably about a series or two, probably 8 to 12 plays, you know, offensive and defensive guys. And the guys that won't be playing for sure are Daniel and JT will not play.
13: After that, the Colts will have to trim their roster to 53 players. Both the Big Ten and the SEC have approved rules that will not allow football players who have dipped their toes in the NFL to return and play for a college team. Players who appear on an NFL roster or enter the draft but do not withdraw will be ineligible to return to college teams. The Indiana Football Hoosiers are getting closer to their season opener against North Texas. Head coach Kurt Cignetti says one area they expect to excel at is special teams.
15: Yeah, we have a lot of confidence in our specialists. Our special teams have really been a winning edge. You only have an opportunity to return about 10 to 15% of the kickoffs nowadays. But I feel good about our special teams.
13: He added that quarterback Josh Hoover is also picking up the offense nicely. Depth is a strength of the Notre Dame Fighting Irish, so says head coach Marcus Freeman. He was asked recently what his deepest part of the team is.
16: I would probably say that one would be the defensive tackle position. We're deep with a lot of guys that will play, a lot of guys that can start. But I don't have linebackers when you got four guys that have all started. We only have four guys, and any one of those guys can be on the field at any time.
13: The Irish will open their season against Wisconsin week one. Major League Baseball scores: the Chicago White Sox beat the Texas Rangers 11-7. The Baltimore Orioles dominated the St. Louis Cardinals 13-1. The Chicago Cubs lost to the Arizona Diamondbacks 5-4. And the Cincinnati Reds fell to the San Francisco Giants 3-1. Network Indiana Sports, I'm Kurt Darling.
17: News. I'm Therese Crowley. Meta surprised today at the social media addiction trial in Oakland. Meta has settled the lawsuit from 29 states who claim it designed Instagram and Facebook to addict children. Kentucky Attorney General Russell Coleman tells Fox.
18: Parents were at such a disadvantage fighting this technology. Our goal was to empower parents, and that is what we achieved here today.
17: Meta admits no harm or liability, but will pay the states nearly $17 billion and enact better age verification, daily usage limits, and nighttime blocks for teen users. Senator Darlene Graham with a win in the Senate GOP runoff slot on the November ballot, replacing her late brother Lindsey Graham. The U.S. says it's disrupted Chinese hackers that broke into the U.S. Senate, NASA, and the Federal Reserve, the Department of Energy, Justice, and HHS. 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
22: 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I'm Jake McDaniel. Dolly Parton's work still reaching hundreds of thousands of Hoosier children.
23: Nowhere is Dolly Parton's legacy more secure than in libraries like this one in Greenwood. Her Imagination Library is a free book gifting program that mails age-appropriate books every month to registered children from birth to their fifth birthday. If the icon's music touched the heart, it's here that her influence touched the minds of countless children.
24: I mean, as a big Dolly fan, it's a very sad day, but to be able to work with partners that are going to continue her legacy and continue her name when it comes to literacy is pretty special, and looking forward to the way we can continue to partner with Imagination Library.
22: That's Fox 59's Bob Donaldson reporting. Governor Mike Braun announced President Trump approved a major disaster declaration for multiple counties across Indiana. Families and communities hit the hardest by this month's storms and flooding can seek federal help, including temporary housing grants and home repairs. Higher education in Indiana marking a statewide milestone as fall classes start. Here's Jonette Cruz with more.
25: All 15 of the state's public colleges and universities are holding tuition and mandatory fees flat for in-state undergraduates for the 2026-2027 academic year. It marks the second consecutive year under a statewide tuition freeze called by Governor Mike Braun. The Indiana Commission for Higher Education unanimously backed the initiative after universities found internal efficiencies to avoid price hikes. Governor Braun says the move puts families first and ensures local students get more value out of every college dollar. Jeanette Cruz, Network Indiana.
22: A teenager is dead, another is injured after someone shot them on Indy's east side Tuesday evening. IMPD arrived on Wallace Avenue, not far from Cecina Memorial High School, before 7, where they found both teenagers. One of them didn't make it. He's been ID'd as Alexander Salgado Badola. This is Network Indiana.
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30: Marshall County Sheriff's released the monthly jail report. I'm Rusty Dixon, Max 98.3 FM News. Marshall County Sheriff Matt Hassel has released the jail and arrest report for July. Population of the jail on July 28th was 127 out of a total of 233 beds available. Average daily population was 119. Of those, 98 were men, 29 women, 21 were serving felony charges, 79 were pretrial inmates. Marshall County deputies made 75 arrests last month, Plymouth Police 61, Indiana State Police 9, and Bremen Police 8. The top five offenses for July were operating while intoxicated with 24, operator never licensed with 20, failure to appear 19, driving while suspended 18, and battery. with 13. Average gasoline prices in Indiana have fallen 7.8 cents a gallon in the last week, averaging $3.50 a gallon today. That's according to Gas Buddy's survey of 3,271 stations in Indiana. Prices in the state are 1.7 cents a gallon lower than a month ago. They stand 38 cents a gallon higher than a year ago. National average price of diesel is increased to 16.6 cents compared to a week ago. It stands at 5.584 a gallon. Lowest reported prices in various communities around the area. Argus reporting 3.59, Bourbon reporting 3.49, Bremen reporting 3.39, Culver at 3.69, La Paz 3.53, and Plymouth at 3.41. Gas Buddy reports the cheapest station in Indiana was priced at $2.99 a gallon, while the most expensive at $4.09 a gallon. It's a difference of $1.10 a gallon. National average price of gasoline has risen 2.9 cents a gallon in the last week, averaging $4.05 a gallon today. Gas Buddy is North America's trusted fuel savings platform, helping consumers fuel up for less for over 25 years. Tuesday, August 25th at 8.06 a.m., Marshall County Central Dispatch received a call regarding a single vehicle crash with a utility pole in the 12,000 block of 4A Road in Plymouth. Officers arrived on the scene. The driver, Daniel Kaiser, 53, of Bremen, stated he was driving west on 4A Road in his Buick Verano. Kaiser's vehicle left the roadway and struck a utility pole. He was injured in the crash and transported to the hospital to receive additional treatment. Marshall County Sheriff's Department was assisted on the scene by La Paz Fire and EMS, along with Lions Wrecker Service. Hoosiers impacted by recent flooding may be eligible for up to $5,000 in state disaster assistance. Money can help cover essentials like food, clothing, temporary housing, and repairs. SNAP recipients who lost food because of flooding or power outages can also apply for replacement benefits. Residents have 10 days to report their food losses. Governor Mike Braun has announced the establishment of the Office of Cybersecurity within the Indiana Department of Homeland Security. Following the sunset of the Indiana Executive Council on Cybersecurity, the Office of Cybersecurity marks a new phase of Indiana's effort to be cyber resilient. The office will establish a whole-of-government coordination framework to ensure Indiana has a unified playbook for addressing the threat of cyber attacks. Hope is to strengthen coordination and collaboration between state agencies and external stakeholders so Indiana is well-positioned to prevent and recover from cybersecurity attacks. I'm Rusty Nixon, Max 98.3 FM News. 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
0: I'm Ryan Martin on Hoosier Ag Today with Midday Market and Weather Analysis, brought to you by Louis Dreyfus in Claypool, currently paying a 50 cent positive basis versus the November futures for soybeans delivered through September the 10th. Call with questions 574-566-2113. A lot of green on the screen today, double-digit gains in wheat, pushing corn higher as well. As a matter of fact, we made new 52-week highs in the December corn contract earlier, topping out at 530. We're not there now, but that's what we've done so far today. Beans up about 5 to 6 cents as well. The only red on the screen is bean oil today. Even crude oil up about $2 a barrel at this point. So the significant stories, well, it's all the same on the supply side. We're really hearing it on corn and on wheat, with more firing back and forth by Russia and Ukraine on different vessels in the Black Sea. Nothing moving out of that part of the world. Weather looks like we're going to get a little bit dicey this afternoon. Scattered showers and storms trying to pop up. I'm Ryan Martin.
1: From the Tri-County Weather Center, I'm Bill Banks on All News 1520 WKVI. 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This afternoon, partly sunny with a high near 82, a chance of showers and thunderstorms. Tonight, partly cloudy with a low around 62, a slight chance of showers and thunderstorms. Looking ahead to Thursday, sunny with a high near 79. Currently, it's 75 and clear. I'm Bill Banks. 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
5: This is a Bloomberg Money Minute. The U.S. is now discussing additional penalties against Canada after its prime minister unveiled dollar-for-dollar retaliatory tariffs against new U.S. tariffs imposed this past weekend. It could include even higher tariffs and higher costs for autos, lumber, food, and more. Americans will likely pay more. Meantime, inflation is still on the rise. Consumer prices in July up 3.3% from a year ago. Consumer spending that month stalled, and all that is weighing on Wall Street. Right now, you have the Dow down 0.25%, the NASDAQ more than 0.33% lower, the S&P down slightly. Oil reversing earlier losses, it's now a little higher at $93 a barrel after Russia's leader Vladimir Putin said negotiations for a peace deal with Ukraine have reached a dead end, preparing to escalate attacks on that country. And after a final stage trial showed it nearly doubled the survival rate for patients with pancreatic cancer, the FDA has approved a new drug from Revolution Medicines. Tom Busby, Bloomberg Radio.
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3: This is Hoosier Ag Today's Wednesday Farm Market Preview. Where will the markets go today? We check in for answers with Mike Castle of StoneX. What might influence direction today, Mike?
4: I think a lot of this is going to be kind of keeping an eye on those geopolitical headlines. Obviously, a lot of outside market influence. We've seen a pretty strong rally here on the grain side here after last week's report. It'll be interesting to see if we can maintain that momentum or if we start to kind of get high enough that you trigger some of those sell signals, see some of those funds offloading some of that length. The other big thing to watch, we did get a tease of, you know, a major financial entity being sanctioned this week. It'll be interesting to see if that is in China. Expect to see them continuing making purchases ahead of Xi's plant visit next month. But if we start to see those tensions reignite, that may kind of change.
3: Mike Castle, and I'm Andy Eubank. Hoosier Ag Today, Indiana's Farm Network.
5: I'm Ryan Martin on Hoosier Ag Today with Midday Market and Weather Analysis, brought to you by Louis Dreyfus in Claypool, currently paying a 50-cent positive basis versus the November futures for soybeans delivered through September the 10th. Call with questions, 574-566-2113. A lot of green on the screen today. Double-digit gains in wheat, pushing corn higher as well. As a matter of fact, we made new 52-week highs in the December corn contract earlier, topping out at 530. We're not there now, but that's what we've done so far today. Beans up about 5 to 6 cents as well. The only red on the screen is bean oil today. Even crude oil up about $2 a barrel at this point. So the significant story is, well, it's all the same on the supply side. We're really hearing it on corn and on wheat, with more firing back and forth by Russia and Ukraine on different vessels in the Black Sea. Nothing moving out of that part of the world. Weather looks like we're going to get a little bit dicey this afternoon. Scattered showers and storms trying to pop up. I'm Ryan Martin.
6: From the Tri-County Weather Center, I'm Bill Banks on All News 1520 WKVI. 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This afternoon, partly sunny with a high near 82, a chance of showers and thunderstorms. Tonight, partly cloudy with a low around 62, a slight chance of showers and thunderstorms. Looking ahead to Thursday, sunny with a high near 79. Currently, it's 75 and clear. I'm Bill Banks. 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
12: Notre Dame's Fighting Irish may have to start the season without one of the most intriguing offseason additions. Len Clark has more on that story.
13: Ohio State transfer receiver Quincy Porter underwent what Marcus Freeman called a minor procedure and remains a couple of weeks away from returning. That leaves Micah Gilbert, Jerome Bettis Jr., and Devin Fitzgerald among the receivers getting an opportunity at the boundary position. With Wisconsin now less than 2 weeks away, the competition at wide receiver is becoming more than a fall camp storyline. Len Clark, 93 WIBC Mobile News.
12: Locally Thursday night, it's Thursday Night Lights, our first show of the season. We'll go around the county. We'll talk to all the area football coaches about their upcoming Friday night games. Friday night, we will be at Plymouth as Lakeland comes to town and the Rockies try to get in the win column on game number two. 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Joe McKee and myself will have all the action for you. And then Saturday morning, the Saturday Morning Coaches Show. Once again, we talk to all the football coaches about their Friday night matchups. That all coming up this week, so don't miss it. 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
14: ABC News, I'm Michelle Franzen. Meta has reached a tentative landmark settlement with every U.S. state except New Mexico and Florida. Stemming from the lawsuit alleging Facebook and Instagram was designed to be addictive to minors, the social media giant agreeing to pay up to $18 billion to make major changes to its apps, including a two-hour daily time limit for users under 18. California's Attorney General Rob Bonta on another stipulation.
15: The company will create an enhanced mechanism for teens to report potentially harmful content, and has agreed to respond to 90% of those reports within 6 hours.
14: The court still needs to approve the settlement plan. Meta now calling on other tech companies to make changes. Tim Curry, best known for his role in the cult classic The Rocky Horror Picture Show, has died. His publisher at Grand Central confirming that it was true. Curry was the voice and stage actor as well. He was nominated for 3 Tony Awards, including for Amadeus and Spamalot. Tim Curry was 80 years old. This is ABC News. A surrogate fighting for custody of the baby she carried for a California couple has lost an early round in court.
16: When Nasheen Gilkar and Omar Ahmed learned the fetus McKenna West was carrying had a serious heart condition, they opted to terminate the pregnancy. West refused, left her home in Alaska, and came to Texas, which strictly limits abortion, and gave birth last week. A family court judge in Dallas Tuesday continued a temporary restraining order, giving the right to care for the baby to biological parents Gilkar and Ahmed, not to surrogate McKenna West. Jim Ryan, ABC News in Dallas-Fort Worth.
14: A man seen harassing and chasing people recently in Philadelphia wearing a Chucky-style Halloween mask has now been taken into custody. The 22-year-old was arrested in Las Vegas, authorities say. He'll be sent back to Philadelphia to face charges. Police say that the suspect wanted to create social media content. Michelle Franzen, ABC News.
17: Man, I love this place. I've been surfing here since I was a kid. Now, seeing my grandson out on the water, it means everything to me. 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
21: 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I'm Jake McDaniel. Dolly Parton's work still reaching hundreds of thousands of Hoosier children.
22: Nowhere is Dolly Parton's legacy more secure than in libraries like this one in Greenwood. Her Imagination Library is a free book gifting program that mails age-appropriate books every month to registered children from birth to their 5th birthday. If the icon's music touched the heart, it's here that her influence touched the minds of countless children.
23: I mean, as a big Dolly fan, it's a very sad day, but to be able to work with partners that are going to continue her legacy and continue her name when it comes to literacy is pretty special, and looking forward to why we can continue to partner with Imagination Library.
21: That's Fox 59's Bob Donaldson reporting. Governor Mike Braun announced President Trump approved a major disaster declaration for multiple counties across Indiana. Families and communities hit the hardest by this month's storms and flooding can seek federal help, including temporary housing grants and home repairs. Higher education in Indiana marking a statewide milestone as fall classes start. Here's Jonette Cruz with more.
0: All 15 of the state's public colleges and universities are holding tuition and mandatory fees flat for in-state undergraduates for the 2026-2027 academic year. It marks the second consecutive year under a statewide tuition freeze called by Governor Mike Braun. The Indiana Commission for Higher Education unanimously backed the initiative after universities found internal efficiencies to avoid price hikes. Governor Braun says the move puts families first and ensures local students get more value out of every college dollar. Jonette Cruz, Network Indiana.
21: A teenager is dead, another is injured after someone shot them on Indy's east side Tuesday evening. IMPD arrived on Wallace Avenue, not far from Cecina Memorial High School, before 7, where they found both teenagers. One of them didn't make it. He's been ID'd as Alexander Salgado Badola. This is Network Indiana.
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24: As Hoosiers continue cleaning up from this month's historic flooding, the Indiana Department of Environmental Management, or IDEM, is reminding residents to handle their waste and debris safely and responsibly. I'm Becca Shepherd for Stark County Family Dentistry from the WKVI Information Center. When possible, disaster debris should be separated into the following categories: vegetative debris, which is trees, brush, or other natural growth material; household hazardous waste, including pesticides, household chemicals, and similar items; construction and demolition debris, which is building materials; and solid waste, which is general trash and debris. Proper separation is important because mixed or improperly handled debris can harbor contaminants, sharp objects, mold, and hazardous materials that could pose serious health and safety risks to residents and cleanup crews. Sorting debris correctly helps ensure that dangerous items are identified and managed safely. Residents should use extreme caution when entering flood-damaged buildings or when working near debris. Wearing protective gloves, safety glasses, and sturdy footwear, avoiding unsafe structures, and keeping children and pets away from work areas can greatly reduce the risk of injury. Items that cannot be disinfected or recycled should be discarded. This includes flood-soaked drywall, insulation, mattresses, carpeting and carpet padding, rugs, upholstered furniture, cosmetics, stuffed animals, baby toys, pillows, foam rubber items, books, and most paper products. Hoosiers who were displaced from their homes by the severe storms and flooding during the week of August 9th may be eligible for temporary housing assistance. The Indiana Housing and Community Development Authority, or IHCDA, is offering hotel or rental assistance to eligible households who were displaced by storms in counties included in the recent disaster declaration. Those seeking assistance must first call Indiana 211 to report their damage and be assessed. Indiana 211 will refer potentially eligible households to the Indiana Housing and Community Development Authority for assistance. Approved households choosing hotel assistance may receive a hotel stay for up to 30 days with no extensions. If the household is able to return home before the end of that period, hotel assistance will end at that time. Approved households that cannot return home may instead choose rental assistance to move into a new rental unit. The program can cover the application fee, 1 month's rent, and a security deposit, subject to limits outlined by the program. Households are responsible for any rental costs exceeding the amount covered by the assistance. Eligibility is based on being displaced from a home as a direct result of the storms and flooding that occurred during the week of August 9th and being located in a county included in the disaster declaration. The program defines displaced households as those whose homes are not currently safe or habitable. An announcement this week shares that a work session for the Eastern Pulaski Community School Corporation has been canceled. On Monday, the school corporation's director of business services shared that the upcoming work session had been canceled. The session was originally scheduled to take place on Monday, August 31st. A reason for the cancellation was not provided at this time. The Stark County Commissioners will meet in executive session this Friday, August 28th. The executive session is scheduled for 1 p.m. Central Time and will take place in the Stark County Annex 1 meeting room located at 53 East Mount Street in Knox. The original agenda for the executive session included discussion and strategy with respect to the implementation of security systems. This week, the county auditor shared that an additional item has been added to the agenda for Friday's meeting. Commissioners will also receive information concerning an individual's alleged misconduct during this executive session. Just as a reminder, executive sessions are not open to the public. WKVI News and information on the hour is brought to you by Dr. Andrew Frazier and the staff over at Stark County Family Dentistry in Knox. Now in their location on Highway 35 next to First Source Bank. Their office phone number is 574-212-2008. I'm Becca Shepherd from the WKVI Information Center. 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
3: I'm Ryan Martin on Hoosier Ag Today with Midday Market and Weather Analysis brought to you by Louis Dreyfus in Claypool, currently paying a 50-cent positive basis versus the November futures for soybeans delivered through September the 10th. Call with questions, 574-566-2113. A lot of green on the screen today, double-digit gains in wheat, pushing corn higher as well. As a matter of fact, we made new 52-week highs in the December corn contract earlier, topping out at 530. We're not there now. But that's what we've done so far today. Beans up about 5 to 6 cents as well. The only red on the screen is bean oil today. Even crude oil up about $2 a barrel at this point. So the significant stories, well, it's all the same. On the supply side, we're really hearing it on corn and on wheat, with more firing back and forth by Russia and Ukraine on different vessels in the Black Sea. Nothing moving out of that part of the world. Weather looks like we're going to get a little bit dicey this afternoon. Scattered showers and storms trying to pop up. I'm Ryan Martin.
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15: ABC News, I'm Michelle Franzen. In Massachusetts, prosecutors in the murder trial of Lindsay Clancy have rested their rebuttal case. The mother is charged with the killing of her three children, and defense attorneys argue she was suffering from postpartum psychosis. Closing arguments set to begin this week. At least 95 people are confirmed dead, more than 400 others missing following massive flash floods in Nepal, including 47 Americans. Here's ABC's Lama Hassan.
16: We spoke to a Nepalese tour company that confirmed three Americans are missing right now after a massive flash flood triggered a mudslide sweeping through parts of Nepal. The flood was so powerful, so destructive, it washed away everything in its path, villages and damaging roads. The flood hitting early on Wednesday morning, just north of Nepal's capital, Kathmandu.
15: The brewing trade war between the U.S. and Canada showing no signs of ending. Canada vowing retaliatory hikes on American goods starting in September to match U.S. 50% tariffs on Canadian goods. This is ABC News. She was a country music icon, entrepreneur, and American original. Dolly Parton being remembered for her spirited life and legacy. ABC's Will Reeve is in Parton's home state of Tennessee.
28: There are many tributes pouring in here in Pigeon Forge and just miles up the road where Dolly was born, and here at Dollywood, the place synonymous with Dolly Parton. It's her amusement park where she held the title of Dreamer in Chief, and over 3 million people each year visit Dollywood. Undoubtedly, many more will be coming here in the days and weeks and months ahead to pay their respects to the woman who became an icon in these parts here.
15: Dolly Parton was 80. Her family says a memorial will be small and intimate. President Trump ordering flags be flown at half-staff in her honor nationwide. Severe storms are targeting parts of the South and Mid-Atlantic region today. Western states, meantime, still battling extreme heat and wildfires. I'm Michelle Franzen. ABC News.
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17: 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I'm Jake McDaniel. Dolly Parton's work still reaching hundreds of thousands of Hoosier children.
18: Nowhere is Dolly Parton's legacy more secure than in libraries like this one in Greenwood. Her Imagination Library is a free book gifting program that mails age-appropriate books every month to registered children from birth to their fifth birthday. If the icon's music touched the heart, it's here that her influence touched the minds of countless children.
21: I mean, as a big Dolly fan, it's a very sad day, but to be able to work with partners that are going to continue her legacy and continue her name when it comes to literacy is pretty special, and looking forward to the way we can continue to partner with Imagination Library.
17: That's Fox 59's Bob Donaldson reporting. Governor Mike Braun announced President Trump approved a major disaster declaration for multiple counties across Indiana. Families and communities hit the hardest by this month's storms and flooding can seek federal help, including temporary housing grants and home repairs. Higher education in Indiana marking a statewide milestone as fall classes start. Here's Jonette Cruz with more.
22: All 15 of the state's public colleges and universities are holding tuition and mandatory fees flat for in-state undergraduates for the 2026-2027 academic year. It marks the second consecutive year under a statewide tuition freeze called by Governor Mike Braun. The Indiana Commission for Higher Education unanimously backed the initiative after universities found internal efficiencies to avoid price hikes. Governor Braun says the move puts families first and ensures local students get more value out of every college dollar. Jeanette Cruz, Network Indiana.
17: A teenager is dead. Another is injured after someone shot them on Indy's east side Tuesday evening. IMPD arrived on Wallace Avenue, not far from Cecina Memorial High School, before 7, where they found both teenagers. One of them didn't make it. He's been ID'd as Alexander Salgado Badola. This is Network Indiana.
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3: 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Currently paying a 50 cent positive basis versus the November futures for soybeans delivered through September the 10th. Call with questions 574-566-2113. A lot of green on the screen today. Double digit gains in wheat, pushing corn higher as well. As a matter of fact, we made new 52 week highs in the December corn contract earlier, topping out at 530. We're not there now, but that's what we've done so far today. Beans up about 5 to 6 cents as well. The only red on the screen is bean oil today. Even crude oil up about $2 a barrel at this point. So the significant story is, well, it's all the same. On the supply side, we're really hearing it on corn and on wheat, with more firing back and forth by Russia and Ukraine on different vessels in the Black Sea. Nothing moving out of that part of the world. Weather looks like we're going to get a little bit dicey this afternoon. Scattered showers and storms trying to pop up. I'm Ryan Martin.
5: From the Tri-County Weather Center, I'm Bill Banks on All News 1520 WKVI. 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This afternoon, partly sunny with a high near 82, a chance of showers and thunderstorms. Tonight, partly cloudy with a low around 62, a slight chance of showers and thunderstorms. Looking ahead to Thursday, sunny with a high near 79. Currently, it's 75 and clear. I'm Bill Banks. For your local forecast 24/7, visit WKVI.com.
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19: This is a Bloomberg Money Minute. The House plans to vote next week on a stopgap bill that will fund the federal government through September 30th. Now, without congressional action, the government may shut down in October, something neither Republicans or Democrats want to see just ahead of November's midterm elections. The Federal Reserve's preferred read on inflation showed that in July, consumer prices were up 3.3% year over year. And consumer spending that same month hit a wall after big gains in May and June. Now, that's got a lot of Wall Streeters betting that the Fed may not have to raise interest rates when it meets in September, but a rate hike is still on the table for this year. And with that, right now, the Dow and the Nasdaq both down about 0.5%. The S&P is down just a small fraction. And oil slightly higher than

0: Yeah, great question. Respiratory, like I said, I did it for almost 18 years. So I lean in towards pulmonary.
1: Okay.
0: And then with being a nurse, emergency room, intensive care unit, and then also I work as a behavioral health nurse. Very familiar with cardiology, any cardiology issues. I can manage, and then if it's out of my scope of practice, I will refer you to a specialist. Same thing as the behavioral health as well.
1: For information on how to schedule a time with Donnie, call the North Judson Family Practice at 574-896-4325. 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Pulaski Memorial Hospital, quality care closer to home.
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4: 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I'm Eric Pfeiffer. 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
5: So WIN is a nonprofit out of West Lafayette, and our sole job is to accelerate the adoption of technology on the farm.
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6: Turning now to funeral arrangements. 82-year-old Minard Clay Howard of Knox passed away August 24th. Friends will be received from 10 a.m. until the time of the noon service tomorrow, Thursday, August 27th, at the Free United Baptist Church. Brayman & Son Memorial Chapel is in charge of arrangements for 82-year-old Minard Clay Howard of Knox. 49-year-old Wayne C. Pugh of North Judson passed away August 11th. There will be graveside services held at Round Lake Cemetery this Saturday, August 29th at 10 a.m. That's for 49-year-old Wayne C. Pugh of North Judson. Remember, you can find complete obituary information online at WKVI.com.
7: I'm Ryan Martin on Hoosier Ag Today with Midday Market and Weather Analysis, brought to you by Louis Dreyfus in Claypool, currently paying a 50 cent positive basis versus the November futures for soybeans delivered through September the 10th. Call with questions 574-566-2113. A lot of green on the screen today, double digit gains in wheat, pushing corn higher as well. As a matter of fact, we made new 52 week highs in the December corn contract earlier, topping out at 530. We're not there now, but that's what we've done so far today. Beans up about 5 to 6 cents as well. The only red on the screen is bean oil today. Even crude oil up about $2 a barrel at this point. So the significant story is, well, it's all the same. On the supply side, we're really hearing it on corn and on wheat, with more firing back and forth by Russia and Ukraine on different vessels in the Black Sea. Nothing moving out of that part of the world. Weather looks like we're going to get a little bit dicey this afternoon. Scattered showers and storms trying to pop up. I'm Ryan Martin.
8: From the Tri-County Weather Center, I'm Bill Banks on All News 1520 WKVI. 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This afternoon, partly sunny with a high near 82, a chance of showers and thunderstorms. Tonight, partly cloudy with a low around 62, a slight chance of showers and thunderstorms. Looking ahead to Thursday, sunny with a high near 79. Currently, it's 75 and clear. I'm Bill Banks. For your local forecast 24/7, visit WKVI.com.
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4: Indiana Sports, I'm Kurt Darling. The Indianapolis Colts have a game plan for their final preseason game against Detroit. The starters are expected to play, sans a few big names, says head coach Shane Steichen.
5: This is how they're going to play, probably about a series or two, probably 8 to 12 plays for the offensive and defensive guys. And the guys that won't be playing for sure are Darnell and JT will not play.
4: After that, the Colts will have to trim their roster to 53 players. Both the Big Ten and the SEC have approved rules that will not allow football players who have dipped their toes in the NFL to return and play for a college team. Players who appear on an NFL roster or enter the draft but do not withdraw will be ineligible to return to college teams. The Indiana Football Hoosiers are getting closer to their season opener against North Texas. Head coach Chris Signetti says one area they expect to excel at is special teams.
6: Yeah, we have a lot of confidence in our specialists. Our special teams have really been a winning edge. We only have an opportunity to return about 10 to 15% of the kickoffs nowadays. But I feel good about our special teams.
4: He added that quarterback Josh Hoover is also picking up the offense nicely. Depth is a strength of the Notre Dame Fighting Irish, so says head coach Marcus Freeman. He was asked recently what his deepest part of the team is.
7: I would probably say two of them. One would be the defensive tackle position. We're deep with a lot of guys that will play, a lot of guys that can start. And linebackers, when you got four guys that are all started, well, four guys, and any one of those guys can be on the field at any time.
4: The Irish will open their season against Wisconsin week one. Major League Baseball scores, the Chicago White Sox beat the Texas Rangers 11-7. The Baltimore Orioles dominated the St. Louis Cardinals 13-1. The Chicago Cubs lost to the Arizona Diamondbacks 5-4. And the Cincinnati Reds fell to the San Francisco Giants 3-1. Network Indiana Sports, I'm Kurt Darling.
2: Fox News, I'm Gianna Gelosi. Meta makes a deal over claims from dozens of states that it endangered children with addictive social media platforms.
8: Under the terms of the settlement over the next 10 years, Meta will pay up to $17 billion to the coalition of states that sued the social media giant. It will also have to make big changes to how Facebook and Instagram operate for minors and make stronger efforts to flag harmful content and remove users under 13.
2: As Fox's Claudia Cowan, closing arguments could come tomorrow. In Lindsay Clancy's murder trial, the Massachusetts woman accused of killing her three kids.
9: The jury will ultimately decide if Clancy is guilty of first-degree murder or if she's not guilty by reason of insanity. She will either go to a state prison or a mental hospital.
2: That is Fox's Nate Foy. 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
15: She made an impact around the world, especially in Indiana. You're listening to Network Indiana. I'm Jake McDaniel. Dolly Parton's work still reaching hundreds of thousands of Hoosier children.
16: Nowhere is Dolly Parton's legacy more secure than in libraries like this one in Greenwood. Her Imagination Library is a free book gifting program that mails age-appropriate books every month to registered children from birth to their fifth birthday. If the icon's music touched the heart, it's here that her influence touched the minds of countless children.
17: I mean, as a Big Dolly fan, it's a very sad day, but to be able to work with partners that are going to continue her legacy and continue her name when it comes to literacy is pretty special, and looking forward to the way we can continue to partner with Imagination Library.
15: That's Fox 59's Bob Donaldson reporting. Governor Mike Braun announced President Trump approved a major disaster declaration for multiple counties across Indiana. Families and communities hit the hardest by this month's storms and flooding can seek federal help, including temporary housing grants and home repairs. Higher education in Indiana marking a statewide milestone as fall classes start. Here's Jonette Cruz with more.
2: All 15 of the state's public colleges and universities are holding tuition and mandatory fees flat for in-state undergraduates for the 2026-2027 academic year. It marks the second consecutive year under a statewide tuition freeze called by Governor Mike Braun. The Indiana Commission for Higher Education unanimously backed the initiative after universities found internal efficiencies to avoid price hikes. Governor Braun says the move puts families first and ensures local students get more value out of every college dollar. Jeanette Cruz, Network Indiana.
15: A teenager is dead. Another is injured after someone shot them on Indy's east side Tuesday evening. IMPD arrived on Wallace Avenue, not far from Cecina Memorial High School, before 7, where they found both teenagers. One of them didn't make it. He's been ID'd as Alexander Salgado Badola. This is Network Indiana.
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20: I'm Ryan Martin on Hoosier Ag Today with Midday Market and Weather Analysis, brought to you by Louis Dreyfus in Claypool, currently paying a 50 cent positive basis versus the November futures for soybeans delivered through September the 10th. Call with questions 574-566-2113. A lot of green on the screen today. Double-digit gains in wheat, pushing corn higher as well. As a matter of fact, we made new 52-week highs in the December corn contract earlier, topping out at 530. We're not there now, but that's what we've done so far today. Beans up about 5 to 6 cents as well. The only red on the screen is bean oil today. Even crude oil up about $2 a barrel at this point. So the significant story is, well, it's all the same. On the supply side, we're really hearing it on corn and on wheat, with more firing back and forth by Russia and Ukraine on different vessels in the Black Sea. Nothing moving out of that part of the world. Weather looks like we're going to get a little bit dicey this afternoon. Scattered showers and storms trying to pop up. I'm Ryan Martin.
21: 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This afternoon, partly sunny with a high near 82, a chance of showers and thunderstorms. Tonight, partly cloudy with a low around 62, a slight chance of showers and thunderstorms. Looking ahead to Thursday, sunny with a high near 79. Currently, it's 75 and clear. I'm Bill Banks. 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
0: The House plans to vote next week on a stopgap bill that will fund the federal government through September 30th. Now, without congressional action, the government may shut down in October, something neither Republicans or Democrats want to see just ahead of November's midterm elections. The Federal Reserve's preferred read on inflation showed that in July, consumer prices were up 3.3% year over year, and consumer spending that same month hit a wall after big gains in May and June. Now, that's got a lot of Wall Streeters betting that the Fed may not have to raise interest rates when it meets in September, but a rate hike is still on the table for this year. With that, right now, the Dow and the Nasdaq both down about a fifth of a percent. The S&P is down just a small fraction. And oil slightly higher this hour. It's close to $83 a barrel. Iran and Oman have held discussions about what they're calling an interim framework to reopen the Strait of Hormuz. That's according to reports out of Iran, but they say it won't be open for any military vessels. Tom Busby, Bloomberg Radio.
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32: 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I'm Eric Pfeiffer. This is Hoosier Ag Today. The latest technology and ag tech companies were on display at the Purdue Research Farm Tuesday as the Wabash Heartland Innovation Network, or WIN, held their annual Ag Summit.
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20: 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Call with questions, 574-566-2113. A lot of green on the screen today. Double-digit gains in wheat, pushing corn higher as well. As a matter of fact, we made new 52-week highs in the December corn contract earlier, topping out at 530. We're not there now, but that's what we've done so far today. Beans up about 5 to 6 cents as well. The only red on the screen is bean oil today. Even crude oil up about $2 a barrel at this point. So the significant story is, well, it's all the same. On the supply side, we're really hearing it on corn and on wheat, with more firing back and forth by Russia and Ukraine on different vessels in the Black Sea. Nothing moving out of that part of the world. Weather looks like we're going to get a little bit dicey this afternoon. Scattered showers and storms trying to pop up. I'm Ryan Martin.
21: 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This afternoon, partly sunny with a high near 82, a chance of showers and thunderstorms. Tonight, partly cloudy with a low around 62, a slight chance of showers and thunderstorms. Looking ahead to Thursday, sunny with a high near 79. Currently, it's 75 and clear. I'm Bill Banks. For your local forecast 24/7, visit WKVI.com.
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8: Notre Dame's Fighting Irish may have to start the season without one of the most intriguing offseason additions. Len Clark has more on that story.
9: Ohio State transfer receiver Quincy Porter underwent what Marcus Freeman called a minor procedure and remains a couple of weeks away from returning. That leaves Micah Gilbert, Jerome Bettis Jr., and Devin Fitzgerald among the receivers getting an opportunity at the boundary position. With Wisconsin now less than 2 weeks away, the competition at wide receiver is becoming more than a fall camp storyline. Len Clark, 93 WIBC Mobile News.
8: Locally, Thursday night, it's Thursday Night Lights, our first show of the season. We'll go around the county. We'll talk to all the area football coaches about their upcoming Friday night games. 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Joe McKee and myself will have all the action for you. Then Saturday morning, the Saturday Morning Coaches Show. Once again, we talk to all the football coaches about their Friday night matchups. That all coming up this week, so don't miss it. 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
10: ABC News, I'm Michelle Franzen. In Massachusetts, prosecutors in the murder trial of Lindsay Clancy have rested their rebuttal case. The mother is charged with the killing of her three children, and defense attorneys argue she was suffering from postpartum psychosis. Closing arguments set to begin this week. At least 95 people are confirmed dead, more than 400 others missing following massive flash floods in Nepal, including 47 Americans. Here's ABC's Lama Hassan.
11: We spoke to a Nepalese tour company that confirmed three Americans are missing right now after a massive flash flood triggered a mudslide sweeping through parts of Nepal. The flood was so powerful, so destructive, it washed away everything in its path, villages and damaging roads. The flood hitting early on Wednesday morning, just north of Nepal's capital, Kathmandu.
10: The brewing trade war between the U.S. and Canada showing no signs of ending. Canada vowing retaliatory hikes on American goods starting in September to match U.S. 50% tariffs on Canadian goods. This is ABC News. She was a country music icon, entrepreneur, and American original. Dolly Parton being remembered for her spirited life and legacy. ABC's Will Reeve is in Parton's home state of Tennessee.
12: There are many tributes pouring in here in Pigeon Forge and just miles up the road where Dolly was born, and here at Dollywood, the place synonymous with Dolly Parton. It's her amusement park where she held the title of Dreamer in Chief, and over 3 million people each year visit Dollywood. Undoubtedly, many more will be coming here in the days and weeks and months ahead to pay their respects to the woman who became an icon in these parts here.
10: Dolly Parton was 80. Her family says a memorial will be small and intimate. President Trump ordering flags be flown at half-staff in her honor nationwide. Severe storms are targeting parts of the South and Mid-Atlantic region today. Western states, meantime, still battling extreme heat and wildfires. I'm Michelle Franzen, ABC News.
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13: 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I'm Jake McDaniel. Dolly Parton's work still reaching hundreds of thousands of Hoosier children.
14: Nowhere is Dolly Parton's legacy more secure than in libraries like this one in Greenwood. Her Imagination Library is a free book gifting program that mails age-appropriate books every month to registered children from birth to their fifth birthday. If the icon's music touched the heart, it's here that her influence touched the minds of countless children.
15: I mean, as a big Dolly fan, it's a very sad day, but to be able to work with partners that are going to continue her legacy and continue her name when it comes to literacy is pretty special, and looking forward to why we can continue to partner with Imagination Library.
13: That's Fox 59's Bob Donaldson reporting. Governor Mike Braun announced President Trump approved a major disaster declaration for multiple counties across Indiana. Families and communities hit the hardest by this month's storms and flooding can seek federal help, including temporary housing grants and home repairs. Higher education in Indiana marking a statewide milestone as fall classes start. Here's Jonette Cruz with more.
16: All 15 of the state's public colleges and universities are holding tuition and mandatory fees flat for in-state undergraduates for the 2026-2027 academic year. It marks the second consecutive year under a statewide tuition freeze called by Governor Mike Braun. The Indiana Commission for Higher Education unanimously backed the initiative after universities found internal efficiencies to avoid price hikes. Governor Braun says the move puts families first and ensures local students get more value out of every college dollar. Jeanette Cruz, Network Indiana.
13: A teenager is dead, another is injured after someone shot them on Indy's east side Tuesday evening. IMPD arrived on Wallace Avenue, not far from Cecina Memorial High School, before 7, where they found both teenagers. One of them didn't make it. He's been ID'd as Alexander Salgado Badola. This is Network Indiana.
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20: 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Call with questions 574-566-2113. A lot of green on the screen today, double digit gains in wheat, pushing corn higher as well. As a matter of fact, we made new 52 week highs in the December corn contract earlier, topping out at 530. We're not there now. But that's what we've done so far today. Beans up about 5 to 6 cents as well. The only red on the screen is bean oil today. Even crude oil up about $2 a barrel at this point. So the significant stories, well, it's all the same. On the supply side, we're really hearing it on corn and on wheat, with more firing back and forth by Russia and Ukraine on different vessels in the Black Sea. Nothing moving out of that part of the world. Weather looks like we're going to get a little bit dicey this afternoon. Scattered showers and storms trying to pop up. I'm Ryan Martin.
1: From the Tri-County Weather Center, I'm Bill Banks on All News 1520 WKVI. 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This afternoon, partly sunny with a high near 82, a chance of showers and thunderstorms. Tonight, partly cloudy with a low around 62, a slight chance of showers and thunderstorms. Looking ahead to Thursday, sunny with a high near 79. Currently, it's 75 and clear. I'm Bill Banks. For your local forecast 24/7, visit WKVI.com.
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21: This is a Bloomberg Money Minute. The House plans to vote next week on a stopgap bill that will fund the federal government through September 30th. Now, without congressional action, the government may shut down in October, something neither Republicans or Democrats want to see just ahead of November's midterm elections. The Federal Reserve's preferred read on inflation showed that in July, consumer prices were up 3.3% year over year. And consumer spending that same month hit a wall after big gains in May and June. Now, that's got a lot of Wall Streeters betting that the Fed may not have to raise interest rates when it meets in September, but a rate hike is still on the table for this year. And with that, right now, the Dow and the Nasdaq both down about a fifth of a percent. The S&P is down just a small fraction. And oil slightly higher this hour. It's close to $83 a barrel. Iran and Oman have held discussions about what they're calling an interim framework to reopen the Strait of Hormuz. That's according to reports out of Iran, but they say it won't be open for any military vessels. Tom Busby, Bloomberg Radio.
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4: Turning now to funeral arrangements. 82-year-old Minard Clay Howard of Knox passed away August 24th. Friends will be received from 10 a.m. until the time of the noon service tomorrow, Thursday, August 27th, at the Free United Baptist Church. Brayman & Son Memorial Chapel is in charge of arrangements for 82-year-old Minard Clay Howard of Knox. 49-year-old Wayne C. Pugh of North Judson passed away August 11th. There will be graveside services held at Round Lake Cemetery this Saturday, August 29th at 10 a.m. That's for 49-year-old Wayne C. Pugh of North Judson. Remember, you can find complete obituary information online at WKVI.com.
5: I'm Ryan Martin on Hoosier Ag Today with Midday Market and Weather Analysis brought to you by Louis Dreyfus in Claypool, currently paying a 50-cent positive basis versus the November futures for soybeans delivered through September the 10th. Call with questions 574-566-2113. A lot of green on the screen today, double-digit gains in wheat, pushing corn higher as well. As a matter of fact, we made new 52-week highs in the December corn contract earlier, topping out at 530. We're not there now. But that's what we've done so far today. Beans up about 5 to 6 cents as well. The only red on the screen is bean oil today. Even crude oil up about $2 a barrel at this point. So the significant stories, well, it's all the same. On the supply side, we're really hearing it on corn and on wheat, with more firing back and forth by Russia and Ukraine on different vessels in the Black Sea. Nothing moving out of that part of the world. Weather looks like we're going to get a little bit dicey this afternoon. Scattered showers and storms trying to pop up. I'm Ryan Martin.
6: From the Tri-County Weather Center, I'm Bill Banks on All News 1520 WKVI. 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This afternoon, partly sunny with a high near 82, a chance of showers and thunderstorms. Tonight, partly cloudy with a low around 62, a slight chance of showers and thunderstorms. Looking ahead to Thursday, sunny with a high near 79. Currently, it's 75 and clear. I'm Bill Banks. For your local forecast 24/7, visit WKVI.com.
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11: Two of our area volleyball teams were in action this past Monday night, where the Culver Lady Cavaliers and the South Central Lady Satellites set one went to the Lady Satellites 25-22. Set two, three, and four all went to the Cavs 25-13, 25-23, and 25-19 as the Lady Cavs get the win. We're standing by and getting ready for week two Indiana high school football action as the West Central Trojans and the Culver Cavaliers take on each other this coming Friday night on KVB's WKVI. I'll be heading to practice tonight to see the Trojans in action at Francisville. We'll catch a word with head coach Mark Hall as we prepare for week two football. Make sure to follow us on all of our social media sites to catch that interview as well as pictures from behind the scenes at practice on Instagram at WKVI Sports, on X at KVB Sports, and on Facebook at Sports to the Max for all KVB Sports content. That's your Sports Check. I'm Mitch Columbia.
12: AP News. I'm Ed Donahue. The Commerce Department says growth in gross domestic product, the nation's output of goods and services, decelerated to 1.5% between April and June. A key inflation gauge shows many Americans are still struggling with higher costs. The AP's Sagar Magani has the story.
13: The government says consumer prices rose 3.7% in July compared with a year ago, the same as in June. Inflation remains higher since the Iran war started, when it was 2.9%, and remains notably above the Federal Reserve's 2% target. Gas and other energy prices fell sharply last month, but have been rebounding this month, which is likely to boost the next inflation report. Stubbornly high prices will likely be a key midterm election issue. President Trump is also threatening new tariffs on Canada and China. Sagar Magani, Washington.
12: Trial testimony wrapped up in Plymouth, Massachusetts in the murder trial of Lindsay Clancy, a mother accused of strangling her three young children in a case that has drawn attention to postpartum mental health. A federal judge is lifting a major legal obstacle that had prevented the government from implementing President Trump's executive order limiting mail-in voting. Flowers and balloons are being left at the gate of Dolly Parton's home near Nashville. She died of cancer at the age of 80. Dolly Parton impersonator Mandy Madsen, wearing a Dolly wig, drove to Parton's home from Savannah, Georgia.
14: Dolly's like the person who got to do it, actually, and it'd be okay and pave the way for other women to do it and to be larger than life, because being a woman's awesome in so many ways. It's hard in many ways, but it's awesome in so many ways. We get to dress up and have fun, and she really got to do that in a way that was so larger than life and fun.
12: Taylor Swift says a world without Dolly doesn't feel possible, real, or right. This is AP News. A cyber attack targeted Norway.
15: Pro-Russian hacker group Server Killers has claimed responsibility for a cyber attack that's affected multiple Norwegian government digital services. Media in Norway reported on a Telegram post in which the group said it had declared cyber war on Norway after the country renewed its security cooperation with Ukraine. A spokesperson for the Norwegian Digitalization Agency says the attack has been ongoing since Monday. The denial of service attacks aimed at blocking services, but the agency says it managed to keep them running practically all the time. European countries remain on high alert as Russia increases its sabotage activities.
12: The Indiana Fever-Chicago Sky Sunday night game averaged more than 3 million viewers on NBC and Peacock to make it the most watched regular season WNBA game since the league's inaugural season in 1997. I'm Ed Donahue, AP News.
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20: 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I'm Jake McDaniel. Dolly Parton's work still reaching hundreds of thousands of Hoosier children.
21: Nowhere is Dolly Parton's legacy more secure than in libraries like this one in Greenwood. Her Imagination Library is a free book gifting program that mails age-appropriate books every month to registered children from birth to their fifth birthday. If the icon's music touched the heart, it's here that her influence touched the minds of countless children.
0: I mean, as a Big Dolly fan, it's a very sad day, but to be able to work with partners that are going to continue her legacy and continue her name when it comes to literacy is pretty special, and looking forward to the way we can continue to partner with Imagination Library.
1: That's Fox 59's Bob Donaldson reporting. Governor Mike Braun announced President Trump approved a major disaster declaration for multiple counties across Indiana. Families and communities hit the hardest by this month's storms and flooding can seek federal help, including temporary housing grants and home repairs. Higher education in Indiana marking a statewide milestone as fall classes start. Here's Jonette Cruz with more.
22: All 15 of the state's public colleges and universities are holding tuition and mandatory fees flat for in-state undergraduates for the 2026-2027 academic year. It marks the second consecutive year under a statewide tuition freeze called by Governor Mike Braun. The Indiana Commission for Higher Education unanimously backed the initiative after universities found internal efficiencies to avoid price hikes. Governor Braun says the move puts families first and ensures local students get more value out of every college dollar. Jeanette Cruz, Network Indiana.
1: A teenager is dead, another is injured after someone shot them on Indy's east side Tuesday evening. IMPD arrived on Wallace Avenue, not far from Cecina Memorial High School, before 7, where they found both teenagers. One of them didn't make it. He's been ID'd as Alexander Salgado Badola. This is Network Indiana.
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12: ABC News, I'm Michelle Franzen. Major flash flooding in Nepal blamed for more than 150 deaths. The death toll climbing. Hundreds still missing, including 47 American tourists. Here's ABC's Lama Hassan.
13: A rescue operation is underway. Where this took place near the border with China is a popular destination with tourists. And according to the Nepalese Tourism Board, nearly 400 tourists are missing. The army has urged people to remain on high alert and to stay in safe places.
12: Witness testimony and the evidence portion of the Lindsay Clancy trial in Massachusetts has concluded. The mother is charged with killing her three children in 2023. Her attorneys argue she has postpartum psychosis and didn't receive adequate medical treatment. Closing arguments are next in the trial. Reaction following the death of Dolly Parton stretching around the world. The American icon and superstar singer crossing music and cultural boundaries. Parton's family says a memorial for the 80-year-old legend will be small and intimate. This is ABC News. Meta has reached a tentative landmark settlement with every U.S. state except New Mexico and Florida, stemming from the lawsuit alleging Facebook and Instagram was designed to be addictive to minors. The social media giant agreeing to pay some $18 billion to make major changes to its apps. Here's ABC's Elizabeth Schulze.
14: A default daily time limit of 2 hours for users under the age of 18, a ban on displaying numbers of likes or reactions to users under age 18, a ban on cosmetic procedure image filters, the option for some users under 18 to have a non-personalized feed. That is significant because that gets at algorithmic changes with these platforms.
12: A judge still needs to approve the settlement. British actor Tim Curry has died. The stage, voice, and film actor nominated for 3 Tony Awards, his career spanning 6 decades. He was born in the UK in 1946 and got his start on the stage in the West End, starring in the original production of Hair before moving to Hollywood. Tim Curry was 80 years old. Michelle Franz and ABC News.
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17: Why Indiana could get paid millions. This is Network Indiana. I'm Jake McDaniel. Meta agreed to pay billions of dollars to settle a lawsuit accusing the company of making Facebook and other social media addictive to kids. And Indiana was part of the lawsuit. If a judge approves it, the state would get millions, says Indiana Attorney General Todd Brakita. Dolly Parton died Tuesday at the age of 80, but her legacy goes on in Indiana through the Imagination Library, which provides free books to kids through the Greenwood Public Library.
19: To be able to work with partners that are going to continue her legacy and continue her name when it comes to literacy is pretty special, and looking forward to the way we can continue to partner with Imagination Library.
17: Thousands of families felt the impact directly from Hancock to Marion counties and beyond, including Ellis, who just spoke with Fox 59. Indiana got a major disaster declaration after severe storms and flooding. Here's Ryan Hedrick.
20: The declaration frees up federal money for families who need temporary housing, home repairs, and low-cost FEMA loans to cover damage insurance won't touch. It also sends public assistance to several counties to fix washed-out roads, damaged facilities, and emergency response costs. Governor Braun says the declaration approved Tuesday night covers dozens of counties hardest hit by the storms. Anyone dealing with storm damage is being told to file insurance claims first and then apply for FEMA help online, by phone, or through the app.
17: Hoosier College students returning to campus this fall getting a break on their bills, Jonette Cruz explains.
21: For the second year in a row, in-state undergraduate tuition and mandatory fees are completely frozen at every public college and university across Indiana. Governor Mike Braun requested the freeze last year, urging state schools to streamline services and cut administrative costs rather than raising rates on families. All 15 public institutions, including Indiana University, Purdue, and Ivy Tech, agreed to the 0% increase.
17: And the Indianapolis Colts are hopeful Alec Pierce will get back to some practice this week. Head coach Shane Steichen says Pierce is on the right track to return after missing all of training camp. This is Network Indiana.
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31: 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This afternoon, partly sunny with a high near 82, a chance of showers and thunderstorms. Tonight, partly cloudy with a low around 62, a slight chance of showers and thunderstorms. Looking ahead to Thursday, sunny with a high near 79. Currently, it's 75 and clear. I'm Bill Banks. 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
0: This is a Bloomberg Money Minute. With data centers becoming a flashpoint of controversy, as many as half of the proposed centers in the U.S. are at risk of delays or cancellation because of growing political backlash and the complexities of building physical assets. That's according to investment firm Kimmeridge Energy Management. The growing number of data centers being built has become a political issue for the upcoming U.S. midterm elections. Bill Gates has railed against tech companies and the dangers of AI in an essay on his personal website. Gates also called on governments to regulate AI before it does serious harm. The Microsoft co-founder in the essay cited three key challenges: AI's impact on jobs, its ability to empower people to do more harm, including building bioweapons and computer viruses, and the damage it could do to human relationships and childhood development. Gates says governments have not prepared themselves for the challenges artificial intelligence will pose for humanity. Markets are mixed as the S&P is slightly up, the Dow is down about 0.2%, and the Nasdaq is down a little under 0.1%. Dan Schwartzman, Bloomberg Radio.
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2: A boy born in Joplin, Missouri was fascinated by anything with wheels and a motor. The odds of him going on to fascinate millions with his talent, 1 in 260,000. The odds of this born racer having 157 career top 10 finishes in NASCAR, 1 in 125 billion. The odds of him winning both the Daytona 500 and the Brickyard 400 in the same year, 1 in 195 million. 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
2: Turning now to funeral arrangements. 82-year-old Minard Clay Howard of Knox passed away August 24th. Friends will be received from 10 a.m. until the time of the noon service tomorrow, Thursday, August 27th, at the Free United Baptist Church. Brayman & Son Memorial Chapel is in charge of arrangements for 82-year-old Minard Clay Howard of Knox. 49-year-old Wayne C. Pugh of North Judson passed away August 11th. There will be graveside services held at Round Lake Cemetery this Saturday, August 29th at 10 a.m. That's for 49-year-old Wayne C. Pugh of North Judson. Remember, you can find complete obituary information online at WKVI.com.
3: 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This afternoon, partly sunny with a high near 82, a chance of showers and thunderstorms. Tonight, partly cloudy with a low around 62, a slight chance of showers and thunderstorms. Looking ahead to Thursday, sunny with a high near 79. Currently, it's 75 and clear. I'm Bill Banks. 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

0: lands a few big names, says head coach Shane Steichen.
1: We're certainly going to play probably about a series or two, right, 8 to 12 plays, you know, offensive and defensive guys. The guys that won't be playing for sure are Dolo and JT will not play.
0: After that, the Colts will have to trim their roster to 53 players. Both the Big Ten and the SEC have approved rules that will not allow football players who have dipped their toes in the NFL to return and play for a college team. Players who appear on an NFL roster or enter the draft but do not withdraw will be ineligible to return to college teams. The Indiana Football Hoosiers are getting closer to their season opener against North Texas. Head coach Chris Signetti says one area they expect to excel at is special teams.
2: Yeah, we have a lot of confidence in our specialists. Our special teams have really been a winning edge. You only have an opportunity to return about 10 to 15% of the kickoffs nowadays. But I feel good about our special teams.
0: He added that quarterback Josh Hoover is also picking up the offense nicely. Depth is a strength of the Notre Dame Fighting Irish, so says head coach Marcus Freeman. He was asked recently what his deepest part of the team is.
3: I would probably say one would be the defensive tackle position. We're deep with a lot of guys that will play, a lot of guys that can start. But I have linebackers when you got four guys that have all started. We have four guys, and any one of those guys can be on the field at any time.
0: The Irish will open their season against Wisconsin Week 1. Major League Baseball scores, the Chicago White Sox beat the Texas Rangers 11-7. The Baltimore Orioles dominated the St. Louis Cardinals 13-1. The Chicago Cubs lost to the Arizona Diamondbacks 5-4. And the Cincinnati Reds fell to the San Francisco Giants 3-1. Network Indiana Sports, I'm Kurt Golling.
4: News. I'm Therese Crowley. Social media surprised today at the Meta trial in Oakland, paying $17 billion to settle states' claims that it designed Instagram and Facebook to addict kids. Meta agrees to better age verification, daily usage limits, and nighttime blocks for teens. Kentucky AG Russell Coleman tells Fox.
5: By this win, we're making the internet safer for a generation of our kids. And of course, there are limitations that apply to these 29 states, and we're talking about 10 years.
4: Meta admits no harm or liability, with flags at half-staff for the passing of Tennessee's national treasure, Dolly Parton. Word that on the same day, at the age of 80, the great English entertainer

0: Tim Curry passed, best known as the humorous villain in the Rocky Horror Picture Show and Pennywise the Clown from Stephen King's It. Curry died peacefully at his Toluca Lake, California home. 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
1: Man, I love this place. I've been surfing here since I was a kid. Now, seeing my grandson out on the water, it means everything to me. Watching him and taking in the blue waves, the sea breeze, the blurry horizon.
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5: Why Indiana could get paid millions. This is Network Indiana. I'm Jake McDaniel. Meta agreed to pay billions of dollars to settle a lawsuit accusing the company of making Facebook and other social media addictive to kids. And Indiana was part of the lawsuit. If a judge approves it, the state would get millions, says Indiana Attorney General Todd Brakita. Dolly Parton died Tuesday at the age of 80, but her legacy goes on in Indiana through the Imagination Library, which provides free books to kids through the Greenwood Public Library.
6: To be able to work with partners that are going to continue her legacy and continue her name when it comes to literacy is pretty special, and looking forward to the way we can continue to partner with Imagination Library.
5: Thousands of families felt the impact directly from Hancock to Marion counties and beyond, including Ellis, who just spoke with Fox 59. Indiana got a major disaster declaration after severe storms and flooding. Here's Ryan Hedrick.
7: The declaration frees up federal money for families who need temporary housing, home repairs, and low-cost FEMA loans to cover damage insurance won't touch. It also sends public assistance to several counties to fix washed-out roads, damaged facilities, and emergency response costs. Governor Braun says the declaration approved Tuesday night covers dozens of counties hardest hit by the storms. Anyone dealing with storm damage is being told to file insurance claims first and then apply for FEMA help online, by phone, or through the app.
5: Hoosier College students returning to campus this fall getting a break on their bills, Jonette Cruz explains.
8: For the second year in a row, in-state undergraduate tuition and mandatory fees are completely frozen at every public college and university across Indiana. Governor Mike Braun requested the freeze last year, urging state schools to streamline services and cut administrative costs rather than raising rates on families. All 15 public institutions, including Indiana University, Purdue, and Ivy Tech, agreed to the 0% increase.
5: And the Indianapolis Colts are hopeful Alec Pierce will get back to some practice this week. Head coach Shane Steichen says Pierce is on the right track to return after missing all of training camp. This is Network Indiana.
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16: 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This afternoon, partly sunny with a high near 82, a chance of showers and thunderstorms. Tonight, partly cloudy with a low around 62, a slight chance of showers and thunderstorms. Looking ahead to Thursday, sunny with a high near 79. Currently, it's 75 and clear. I'm Bill Banks. 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
22: This is a Bloomberg Money Minute. With data centers becoming a flashpoint of controversy, as many as half of the proposed centers in the U.S. are at risk of delays or cancellation because of growing political backlash and the complexities of building physical assets. That's according to investment firm Kimmeridge Energy Management. The growing number of data centers being built has become a political issue for the upcoming U.S. midterm elections. Bill Gates has railed against tech companies and the dangers of AI in an essay on his personal website. Gates also called on governments to regulate AI before it does serious harm. The Microsoft co-founder in the essay cited three key challenges: AI's impact on jobs, its ability to empower people to do more harm, including building bioweapons and computer viruses, and the damage it could do to human relationships and childhood development. Gates says governments have not prepared themselves for the challenges artificial intelligence will pose for humanity. Markets are mixed as the S&P is slightly up, the Dow is down about 0.2%, and the Nasdaq is down a little under 0.1%. Dan Schwartzman, Bloomberg Radio.
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0: I'm Eric Pfeiffer. 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
2: From the Tri-County Weather Center, I'm Bill Banks on All News 1520 WKVI. 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This afternoon, sunny with a high near 82. A chance of showers and thunderstorms. Tonight, mostly clear with a low around 62. A slight chance of showers and thunderstorms. Looking ahead to Thursday, mostly sunny with a high near 79. Currently, it's 81 and clear. I'm Bill Banks. 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
4: Notre Dame's Fighting Irish may have to start the season without one of the most intriguing offseason additions. Len Clark has more on that story.
5: Ohio State transfer receiver Quincy Porter underwent what Marcus Freeman called a minor procedure and remains a couple of weeks away from returning. That leaves Micah Gilbert, Jerome Bettis Jr., and Devin Fitzgerald among the receivers getting an opportunity at the boundary position. With Wisconsin now less than 2 weeks away, the competition at wide receiver is becoming more than a fall camp storyline. Len Clark, 93 WIBC Mobile News.
4: Locally Thursday night, it's Thursday Night Lights, our first show of the season. We'll go around the county. We'll talk to all the area football coaches about their upcoming Friday night games. 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Joe McKee and myself will have all the action for you. Then Saturday morning, the Saturday Morning Coaches Show. Once again, we talk to all the football coaches about their Friday night matchups. That all coming up this week, so don't miss it. 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
6: ABC News, I'm Michelle Franzen. Major flash flooding in Nepal blamed for more than 150 deaths, the death toll climbing. Hundreds still missing, including 47 American tourists. Here's ABC's Lama Hassan.
7: A rescue operation is underway. Where this took place near the border with China is a popular destination with tourists. And according to the Nepalese Tourism Board, nearly 400 tourists are missing. The army has urged people to remain on high alert and to stay in safe places.
6: Witness testimony and the evidence portion of the Lindsay Clancy trial in Massachusetts has concluded. The mother is charged with killing her three children in 2023. Her attorneys argue she has postpartum psychosis and didn't receive adequate medical treatment. Closing arguments are next in the trial. Reaction following the death of Dolly Parton stretching around the world. The American icon and superstar singer crossing music and cultural boundaries. Parton's family says a memorial for the 80-year-old legend will be small and intimate. This is ABC News. Meta has reached a tentative landmark settlement with every U.S. state except New Mexico and Florida, stemming from the lawsuit alleging Facebook and Instagram was designed to be addictive to minors. The social media giant agreeing to pay some $18 billion to make major changes to its apps. Here's ABC's Elizabeth Schulze.
8: A default daily time limit of 2 hours for users under the age of 18, a ban on displaying numbers of likes or reactions to users under age 18, a ban on cosmetic procedure image filters, The option for some users under 18 to have a non-personalized feed, that is significant because that gets at algorithmic changes with these platforms.
6: A judge still needs to approve the settlement. British actor Tim Curry has died. The stage, voice, and film actor nominated for 3 Tony Awards, his career spanning 6 decades. He was born in the UK in 1946 and got his start on the stage in the West End, starring in the original production of Hair before moving to Hollywood. Tim Curry was 80 years old. Michelle Franz in ABC News.
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11: Why Indiana could get paid millions. This is Network Indiana. I'm Jake McDaniel. Meta agreed to pay billions of dollars to settle a lawsuit accusing the company of making Facebook and other social media addictive to kids, and Indiana was part of the lawsuit. If a judge approves it, the state would get millions, says Indiana Attorney General Todd Rokita. Dolly Parton died Tuesday at the age of 80, but her legacy goes on in Indiana through the Imagination Library, which provides free books to kids through the Greenwood Public Library.
12: To be able to work with partners that are going to continue her legacy and continue her name when it comes to literacy is pretty special, and looking forward to the way we can continue to partner with Imagination Library.
11: Thousands of families felt the impact directly from Hancock to Marion counties and beyond, including Ellis, who just spoke with Fox 59. Indiana got a major disaster declaration after severe storms and flooding. Here's Ryan Hetrick.
13: The declaration frees up federal money for families who need temporary housing, home repairs, and low-cost FEMA loans to cover damage insurance won't touch. It also sends public assistance to several counties to fix washed-out roads, damaged facilities, and emergency response costs. Governor Braun says the declaration approved Tuesday night covers dozens of counties hardest hit by the storms. Anyone dealing with storm damage is being told to file insurance claims first and then apply for FEMA help online, by phone, or through the app.
11: Hoosier College students returning to campus this fall getting a break on their bills, Johnette Cruz explains.
14: For the second year in a row, in-state undergraduate tuition and mandatory fees are completely frozen at every public college and university across Indiana. Governor Mike Braun requested the freeze last year, urging state schools to streamline services and cut administrative costs rather than raising rates on families. All 15 public institutions, including Indiana University, Purdue, and Ivy Tech, agreed to the 0% increase.
11: And the Indianapolis Colts are hopeful Alec Pierce will get back to some practice this week. Head coach Shane Steichen says Pierce is on the right track to return after missing all of training camp. This is Network Indiana.
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2: From the Tri-County Weather Center, I'm Bill Banks on All News 1520 WKVI. 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This afternoon, sunny with a high near 82. A chance of showers and thunderstorms. Tonight, mostly clear with a low around 62. A slight chance of showers and thunderstorms. Looking ahead to Thursday, mostly sunny with a high near 79. Currently, it's 81 and clear. I'm Bill Banks. 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
20: This is a Bloomberg Money Minute. With data centers becoming a flashpoint of controversy, as many as half of the proposed centers in the U.S. are at risk of delays or cancellation because of growing political backlash and the complexities of building physical assets. That's according to investment firm Kimmeridge Energy Management. The growing number of data centers being built has become a political issue for the upcoming U.S. midterm elections. Bill Gates has railed against tech companies and the dangers of AI in an essay on his personal website. Gates also called on governments to regulate AI before it does serious harm. The Microsoft co-founder in the essay cited three key challenges: AI's impact on jobs, its ability to empower people to do more harm, including building bioweapons and computer viruses, and the damage it could do to human relationships and childhood development. Gates says governments have not prepared themselves for the challenges artificial intelligence will pose for humanity. Markets are mixed as the S&P is slightly up, the Dow is down about 0.2%, and the Nasdaq is down a little under 0.1%. Dan Schwartzman, Bloomberg Radio.
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25: 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I'm Eric Pfeiffer. 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
4: Turning now to funeral arrangements. 82-year-old Minard Clay Howard of Knox passed away August 24th. 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
2: 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This afternoon, sunny with a high near 82. A chance of showers and thunderstorms. Tonight, mostly clear with a low around 62. A slight chance of showers and thunderstorms. Looking ahead to Thursday, mostly sunny with a high near 79. Currently, it's 81 and clear. I'm Bill Banks. 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
6: Two of our area volleyball teams were in action this past Monday night, where the Culver Lady Cavaliers and the South Central Lady Satellites set one went to the Lady Satellites 25-22. Set two, three, and four all went to the Cavs 25-13, 25-23, and 25-19 as the Lady Cavs get the win. We're standing by and getting ready for week two Indiana High School football action as the West Central Trojans and the Culver Cavaliers take on each other this coming Friday night on KVB's WKVI. I'll be heading to practice tonight to see the Trojans in action at Francisville. We'll catch a word with head coach Mark Hall as we prepare for week two football. Make sure to follow us on all of our social media sites to catch that interview, as well as pictures from behind the scenes at practice on Instagram at WKVI Sports, on X at KVB Sports, and on Facebook at Sports to the Max for all KVB Sports content. That's your sports check. I'm Mitch Columbi.
7: AP News. I'm Ed Donahue. A federal judge is removing a major legal roadblock to President Trump's order for restricting mail-in voting. The AP's Sagar Magani has the story.
8: The judge in Boston says she'll remove an injunction blocking the Postal Service from carrying out the president's executive order. That came days after the Supreme Court ruled the judge's similar injunction in a separate case against the order was premature. Her move came hours after several Democratic state officials filed another suit against the directive, in another sign of how the high court's ruling is injecting confusion into the midterms. More challenges are likely days before the first ballots are set to be sent. Sagar Magani, Washington.
7: Meta has agreed to pay $17 billion and add child safety measures to its Facebook and Instagram platforms to end a landmark trial over teen social media addiction and settle claims filed by 47 states. William Tong is Connecticut's Attorney General.
9: Meta, Instagram, Facebook, and its peers in the industry, TikTok, Snapchat, YouTube, have for years strip mine the souls of America's children for money.
7: California Attorney General Rob Bonta says the changes will protect children.
10: For all users under 18, Meta has agreed to set a default daily time limit of 2 hours that will drop to 1 hour if other social media platforms agree to similar terms.
7: The deal cut short the trial, which was expected to see CEO Mark Zuckerberg take the stand before a jury in federal court in California. At least 160 people were killed after flash floods in Nepal and China. The now 18-year-old cousin of a 10-year-old Wisconsin girl killed in 2022 pleaded guilty to first-degree intentional homicide and received a life prison sentence. This is AP News. New Englanders are getting creative in combating an invasive green crab.
11: The invasive European green crab has long been a nuisance in New England, hurting local fisheries, damaging ecosystems. With warming waters, their numbers overwhelmed other species. A female green crab can lay about 180,000 eggs.
12: Green crabs are a horribly invasive species that have been here for 200 years now.
11: Mike Macy with Southern Maine Sustainable Shellfish.
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11: Restaurants are designing dishes around the crabs.
13: We like the idea of soft shell crab because after the crab molts and it's got a paper thin shell, you can fry it or saute it and consume the entire animal shell and all.
11: The aggressive harvesting has paid off.
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11: I'm Lisa Dwyer.
7: I'm Ed Donahue, AP News.
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18: Why Indiana could get paid millions. This is Network Indiana. I'm Jake McDaniel. Meta agreed to pay billions of dollars to settle a lawsuit accusing the company of making Facebook and other social media addictive to kids, and Indiana was part of the lawsuit. If a judge approves it, the state would get millions, says Indiana Attorney General Todd Rokita. Dolly Parton died Tuesday at the age of 80, but her legacy goes on in Indiana through the Imagination Library, which provides free books to kids through the Greenwood Public Library.
27: To be able to work with partners that are going to continue her legacy and continue her name when it comes to literacy is pretty special, and looking forward to the way we can continue to partner with Imagination Library.
18: Thousands of families felt the impact directly from Hancock to Marion counties and beyond, including Ellis, who just spoke with Fox 59. Indiana got a major disaster declaration after severe storms and flooding. Here's Ryan Hedrick.
28: The declaration frees up federal money for families who need temporary housing, home repairs, and low-cost FEMA loans to cover damage insurance won't touch. It also sends public assistance to several counties to fix washed-out roads, damaged facilities, and emergency response costs. Governor Braun says the declaration approved Tuesday night covers dozens of counties hardest hit by the storms. Anyone dealing with storm damage is being told to file insurance claims first and then apply for FEMA help online, by phone, or through the app.
18: Hoosier College students returning to campus this fall getting a break on their bills, Johnette Cruz explains.
29: For the second year in a row, in-state undergraduate tuition and mandatory fees are completely frozen at every public college and university across Indiana. Governor Mike Braun requested the freeze last year, urging state schools to streamline services and cut administrative costs rather than raising rates on families. All 15 public institutions, including Indiana University, Purdue, and Ivy Tech, agreed to the 0% increase.
18: And the Indianapolis Colts are hopeful Alec Pierce will get back to some practice this week. Head coach Shane Steichen says Pierce is on the right track to return after missing all of training camp. This is Network Indiana.
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24: From the Tri-County Weather Center, I'm Bill Banks on All News 1520 WKVI. 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This afternoon, sunny with a high near 82. A chance of showers and thunderstorms. Tonight, mostly clear with a low around 62. A slight chance of showers and thunderstorms. Looking ahead to Thursday, mostly sunny with a high near 79. Currently, it's 81 and clear. I'm Bill Banks. 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
26: This is a Bloomberg Money Minute. With data centers becoming a flashpoint of controversy, as many as half of the proposed centers in the U.S. are at risk of delays or cancellation because of growing political backlash and the complexities of building physical assets. That's according to investment firm Kimmeridge Energy Management. The growing number of data centers being built has become a political issue for the upcoming U.S. midterm elections. Bill Gates has railed against tech companies and the dangers of AI in an essay on his personal website. Gates also called on governments to regulate AI before it does serious harm. The Microsoft co-founder in the essay cited three key challenges: AI's impact on jobs, its ability to empower people to do more harm, including building bioweapons and computer viruses, and the damage it could do to human relationships and childhood development. Gates says governments have not prepared themselves for the challenges artificial intelligence will pose for humanity. Markets are mixed as the S&P is slightly up, the Dow is down about 0.2%, and the Nasdaq is down a little under 0.1%. Dan Schwartzman, Bloomberg Radio.
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6: ABC News, I'm Michelle Branson. A court hearing set for tomorrow for the Kennedy Center's fate. New court filings by the Justice Department claiming the performing arts facility could face financial fallout and structural decline if a judge blocks renovation plans and Donald Trump's name is not allowed on the facade. ABC's Catherine Falder says more.
7: The Justice Department argues that that actually has benefited the Kennedy Center, Trump's name on the outside of the building, despite reporting from the Washington Post that actually has reported that ticket sales have been down. I'm sure the judge will have questions about that as well.
6: Brian Koberger granted a new hearing in his bid to reverse his guilty plea in the stabbing murders of four Idaho college students in 2022. Koberger initially said he was innocent, but admitted to the killings and pleaded guilty in July 2025. He's serving four consecutive life sentences, a judge setting a new hearing for June of next year. On Wall Street this hour, stocks are mixed in afternoon trading. This is ABC News. Tributes are pouring in from around the world following the death of superstar country legend Dolly Parton. Her seven-decade career crossed music genres and cultural boundaries and also included branching out into charity works and humanitarian projects.
8: Even if Dolly Parton, the musician, never reached you, Dolly Parton, the humanitarian, probably did. For decades, she used her fame and fortune to give back. In 1988, she started the Dollywood Foundation with a mission to inspire children in her home county of Sevier, Tennessee.
9: Won't you help me? All of you help me. I think I can. I think I can.
8: The foundation later expanding its reach through initiatives like the Imagination Library, inspired by her father, who could not read or write.
6: ABC's Hannah Bata. Louisiana boasts on its state's license plates as a sportsman's paradise. It now may become the latest launch pad for SpaceX rockets. Founder Elon Musk detailing plans for a massive facility along the Gulf Coast. Michelle Franzen, ABC News.
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18: Billions and billions. You're listening to Network Indiana. I'm Jarrett Lewis. Meta is agreeing to a settlement in its federal case over kids becoming addicted to social media. Meta Chief Legal Officer CJ Mahoney.
15: I'm pleased to announce that Meta has reached an agreement with a bipartisan group of state attorneys general from around the country on a new set of rules governing teens' use of social media.
18: A federal judge would have to agree to the $17 billion settlement agreement. Several states, including Indiana, accused the company of designing platforms like Facebook and Instagram in ways that keep teenagers hooked and misleading families about online child safety. Meta has agreed to add daily limits and block late-night usage for kids. Federal agents in Indianapolis seizing more than $3.7 million worth of counterfeit luxury goods. U.S. Customs and Border Protection officers intercepted a shipment from Hong Kong that was headed to a residence in Georgia. Inspectors found 875 pieces of fake jewelry and 5 knockoff handbags featuring counterfeit logos from top brands like Louis Vuitton and Gucci. Governor Mike Braun says federal disaster aid is coming to nearly 30 Indiana counties that were hit by severe storms and flooding earlier this month. Here's Ryan Hedrick.
16: Braun said Tuesday that President Trump approved his request for federal help to help Hoosiers recover and build communities back. Braun requested the expedited disaster declaration last Thursday. The approval provides both individual and public assistance. 21 counties, including Marion, Hamilton Lake, Madison, and Wayne counties, will get help for residents and households 11 counties will also get assistance for emergency work and repairs. FEMA says the aid can also include grants for temporary housing. Ryan Hedrick, Network, Indiana.
0: And the Indianapolis Colts are hopeful that wide receiver Alec Pierce will have some practice time this week. Head coach Shane Steichen says Pierce is on the right track.
1: He will not practice today, but he is in a really good spot. Just like a ramp-up period, just like when anyone's coming off an injury.
0: Pierce had ankle surgery early in the offseason. The Colts wrap up the preseason on Saturday at home against the Lions. I'm Jarrett Lewis. 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
2: 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Thankfully, Indiana's own Senator Todd Young is leading the fight to ban this sleazy behavior. 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Thank him for doing the right thing and let him know you stand proudly with him in his fight to pass the Stop Insider Trading Act. 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
4: 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This afternoon, sunny with a high near 82. A chance of showers and thunderstorms. Tonight, mostly clear with a low around 62. A slight chance of showers and thunderstorms. Looking ahead to Thursday, mostly sunny with a high near 79. Currently, it's 81 and clear. I'm Bill Banks. 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
3: This is a Bloomberg Money Minute. Wall Street is watching NVIDIA closely as the AI chipmaker will be reporting earnings shortly after markets close. NVIDIA is considered the best barometer for AI spending. Wall Street expects the tech giant to deliver stellar results for the fiscal second quarter, which ended July 31st. NVIDIA shares are currently down around 1%. Bill Gates has railed against tech companies and the dangers of AI in an essay on his personal website. Gates also called on governments to regulate AI before it does serious harm. The Microsoft co-founder in the essay cited three key challenges: AI's impact on jobs, its ability to empower people to do more harm, including building bioweapons and computer viruses, and the damage it could do to human relationships and childhood development. Gates says governments have not prepared for the challenges AI will pose for humanity. Just ahead of the closing bell, markets are mixed, with the S&P up around 0.1%, while the Dow is down 0.1%, and the NASDAQ is fractionally down, but essentially flat. Dan Schwartzman, Bloomberg Radio.
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5: Turning now to funeral arrangements. 82-year-old Minard Clay Howard of Knox passed away August 24th. Friends will be received from 10 a.m. until the time of the noon service tomorrow, Thursday, August 27th, at the Free United Baptist Church. Brayman & Son Memorial Chapel is in charge of arrangements for 82-year-old Minard Clay Howard of Knox. 49-year-old Wayne C. Pugh of North Judson passed away August 11th. There will be graveside services held at Round Lake Cemetery this Saturday, August 29th at 10 a.m. That's for 49-year-old Wayne C. Pugh of North Judson. Remember, you can find complete obituary information online at WKVI.com.
6: From the Tri-County Weather Center, I'm Bill Banks on All News 1520 WKVI. 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This afternoon, sunny with a high near 82. A chance of showers and thunderstorms. Tonight, mostly clear with a low around 62. A slight chance of showers and thunderstorms. Looking ahead to Thursday, mostly sunny with a high near 79. Currently, it's 81 and clear. I'm Bill Banks. 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
9: Wait, wait,

0: has a few big names, says head coach Shane Steichen.
1: We said we were going to play probably about a series or two, about 8 to 12 plays for the offensive and defensive guys. The only guys that won't be playing for sure are Darrell and JT will not play.
0: After that, the Colts will have to trim their roster to 53 players. Both the Big Ten and the SEC have approved rules that will not allow football players who have dipped their toes in the NFL to return and play for a college team. Players who appear on an NFL roster or enter the draft but do not withdraw will be ineligible to return to college teams. The Indiana Football Hoosiers are getting closer to their season opener against North Texas. Head coach Kurt Cignetti says one area they expect to excel at is special teams.
2: Yeah, we have a lot of confidence in our specialists. Our special teams have really been a winning edge. You only have an opportunity to return about 10 to 15% of the kickoffs nowadays. But I feel good about our special teams.
0: He added that quarterback Josh Hoover is also picking up the offense nicely. Depth is a strength of the Notre Dame Fighting Irish, so says head coach Marcus Freeman. He was asked recently what his deepest part of the team is.
2: Oh,

0: States have joined a lawsuit accusing the company of trying to get children addicted to its platforms and illegally collecting their personal data. California Attorney General Rob Bonta, why do you think they decided to settle?
1: The trial was not going well for Meta, and that is not dissimilar from how their other trials have gone. I think ours went particularly well for us and particularly bad for them.
0: Film and TV actor Tim Curry has died at the age of 80. TMZ reports the actor passed away at his L.A. home late last night. He was known for playing many characters, such as the concierge of the Plaza Hotel in the 1992 comedy Home Alone 2.
2: And how are we this morning?
3: Fine. Is my transportation here?
2: Out in front, sir. A limousine and a pizza. Compliments of the Plaza Hotel.
0: The sound courtesy of 20th Century Fox. 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
8: Billions and billions. You're listening to Network Indiana. I'm Jarrett Lewis. Meta is agreeing to a settlement in its federal case over kids becoming addicted to social media. Meta Chief Legal Officer CJ Mahoney.
9: I'm pleased to announce that Meta has reached an agreement with a bipartisan group of state attorneys general from around the country on a new set of rules governing teens' use of social media.
8: A federal judge would have to agree to the $17 billion settlement agreement. Several states, including Indiana, accused the company of designing platforms like Facebook and Instagram in ways that keep teenagers hooked and misleading families about online child safety. Meta has agreed to add daily limits and block late-night usage for kids. Federal agents in Indianapolis seizing more than $3.7 million worth of counterfeit luxury goods. U.S. Customs and Border Protection officers intercepted a shipment from Hong Kong that was headed to a residence in Georgia. Inspectors found 875 pieces of fake jewelry and 5 knockoff handbags featuring counterfeit logos from top brands like Louis Vuitton and Gucci. Governor Mike Braun says federal disaster aid is coming to nearly 30 Indiana counties that were hit by severe storms and flooding earlier this month. Here's Ryan Hedrick.
10: Braun said Tuesday that President Trump approved his request for federal help to help Hoosiers recover and build communities back. Braun requested the expedited disaster declaration last Thursday. The approval provides both individual and public assistance. 21 counties, including Marion, Hamilton Lake, Madison, and Wayne counties, will get help for residents and households. 11 counties will also get assistance for emergency work and repairs. FEMA says the aid can also include grants for temporary housing. Ryan Hedrick, Network, Indiana.
8: And the Indianapolis Colts are hopeful that wide receiver Alec Pierce will have some practice time this week. Head coach Shane Steichen says Pierce is on the right track.
11: He will not practice today, but he is in a really good spot. Just like a ramp-up period, just like when anyone's coming off an injury.
8: Pierce had ankle surgery early in the offseason. The Colts wrap up the preseason on Saturday at home against the Lions. I'm Jarrett Lewis. 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
12: 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Thankfully, Indiana's own Senator Todd Young is leading the fight to ban this sleazy behavior. 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Contact Senator Todd Young. Thank him for doing the right thing. And let him know you stand proudly with him in his fight to pass the Stop Insider Trading Act. 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
13: Calmer man has been arrested after a domestic incident. I'm Rusty Nixon, Max 98.3 FM News. 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

0: At 12:48 a.m., the Marshall County Central Dispatch Center received a call from 214 West Washington Street in Culver requesting assistance for a domestic situation. Officer Larry Jolly of the Culver Police Department arrived. He was provided with information that a man and woman occupied that apartment. The man, later identified as Gregory Looney, had allegedly been consuming alcoholic beverages and left the residence before the arrival of police. Looney had allegedly broken a window on a door at the apartment. During the course of the investigation, Looney was found walking on Washington Street toward the investigating officer and exhibiting signs of intoxication. While he was being detained, Looney kicked at Jolly in the leg and continued to resist detention. Marshall County Sheriff's deputies arrived on the scene, and while being transported, Looney did minor damage to the patrol car, and as he was being placed in the deputy's vehicle, he kicked the deputy in the leg. Arriving at the hospital for jail clearance, he continued to be disruptive to others in the emergency department. He was incarcerated on preliminary charges of public intoxication, disorderly conduct, criminal mischief, resisting law enforcement, and battery of a law enforcement officer. Suspects are considered innocent until proven guilty in a court of law. Wednesday, June 17th, officers with the Marshall County Drug Task Force executed a search warrant in the 100 block of Troyer Street in La Paz. During the warrant service, two adults and two minor children were located in the residence. Officers located evidence of suspected methamphetamine use and marijuana use within that residence. The Indiana Department of Child Services responded to the scene and removed the children from that home. Amber Cole, 36, of La Paz, was arrested for possession of methamphetamine, a level 6 felony, maintaining a common nuisance, a level 6 felony, neglect of a dependent, a level 6 felony, and possession of marijuana. James Centers, 28, of Knox, was arrested for possession of marijuana and visiting a common nuisance. Suspects are considered innocent until proven guilty in a court of law. City of Plymouth will have meetings of the Board of Public Works and Safety and the Common Council on Monday, June 22nd, beginning with the Board of Works at 6 p.m. On that agenda, reports from various city department heads and a request for reimbursement from JLBS Construction. Immediately afterwards, the Common Council will hold its meeting. On that agenda, a public hearing for additional appropriations resolution and an ordinance on second and third reading for vacating a portion of the alley east of Dora Lane. First reading of an ordinance amending the fee schedule for the aviation department and a resolution for additional appropriations. Also on the agenda are updates from One Marshall County and the comprehensive plan. Both meetings are held in the council chambers on the second floor of the city building. Those attending should enter by the Garrow Street entrance. If you need special accommodation to attend that meeting, contact the ADA coordinator at 574-936-2948. Both meetings will be live streamed on YouTube. I'm Rusty Nixon, Max 98.3 FM News. 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
1: From the Tri-County Weather Center, I'm Bill Banks on All News 1520 WKVI. 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This afternoon, sunny with a high near 82. A chance of showers and thunderstorms. Tonight, mostly clear with a low around 62. A slight chance of showers and thunderstorms. Looking ahead to Thursday, mostly sunny with a high near 79. Currently, it's 81 and clear. I'm Bill Banks. 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
5: This is a Bloomberg Money Minute. Wall Street is watching NVIDIA closely as the AI chipmaker will be reporting earnings shortly after markets close. NVIDIA is considered the best barometer for AI spending. Wall Street expects the tech giant to deliver stellar results for the fiscal second quarter, which ended July 31st. NVIDIA shares are currently down around 1%. Bill Gates has railed against tech companies and the dangers of AI in an essay on his personal website. Gates also called on governments to regulate AI before it does serious harm. The Microsoft co-founder in the essay cited three key challenges: AI's impact on jobs, its ability to empower people to do more harm, including building bioweapons and computer viruses, and the damage it could do to human relationships and childhood development. Gates says governments have not prepared for the challenges AI will pose for humanity. Just ahead of the closing bell, markets are mixed, with the S&P up around 0.1%, while the Dow is down 0.1%, and the NASDAQ is fractionally down, but essentially flat. Dan Schwartzman, Bloomberg Radio.
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13: This is Ty Higgins from the Ohio AgNet. Hoosier Ag Today's founder Gary Truitt recently was honored with the Farm Broadcaster of the Year Award from our National Association of Farm Broadcasting. Gary was really surprised by the honor, but I can tell you many of us weren't. Gary's work for agriculture goes far outside his Indiana borders. 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Congratulations, Gary.
14: Ag Tech on display. I'm Eric Pfeiffer. This is Hoosier Ag Today. The latest technology and ag tech companies were on display at the Purdue Research Farm Tuesday as the Wabash Heartland Innovation Network, or WIN, held their annual Ag Summit.
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1: 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This afternoon, sunny with a high near 82. A chance of showers and thunderstorms. Tonight, mostly clear with a low around 62. A slight chance of showers and thunderstorms. Looking ahead to Thursday, mostly sunny with a high near 79. Currently, it's 81 and clear. I'm Bill Banks. 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
3: Notre Dame's Fighting Irish may have to start the season without one of the most intriguing offseason additions. Len Clark has more on that story.
4: Ohio State transfer receiver Quincy Porter underwent what Marcus Freeman called a minor procedure and remains a couple of weeks away from returning. That leaves Micah Gilbert, Jerome Bettis Jr., and Devin Fitzgerald among the receivers getting an opportunity at the boundary position. With Wisconsin now less than 2 weeks away, the competition at wide receiver is becoming more than a fall camp storyline. Len Clark, 93 WIBC Mobile News.
3: Locally Thursday night, it's Thursday Night Lights, our first show of the season. We'll go around the county. 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Friday night, we will be at Plymouth as Lakeland comes to town and the Rockies try to get in the win column on game number two. 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Joe McKee and myself will have all the action for you. And then Saturday morning, the Saturday Morning Coaches Show. Once again, we talk to all the football coaches about their Friday night matchups. That all coming up this week, so don't miss it. 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
5: ABC News, I'm Michelle Franzen. A court hearing set for tomorrow for the Kennedy Center's fate. New court filings by the Justice Department claiming the performing arts facility could face financial fallout and structural decline if a judge blocks renovation plans and Donald Trump's name is not allowed on the facade. ABC's Catherine Falder says more.
6: The Justice Department argues that that actually has benefited the Kennedy Center, Trump's name on the outside of the building, despite reporting from the Washington Post that actually has reported that ticket sales have been down. I'm sure the judge will have questions about that as well.
5: Brian Koberger granted a new hearing in his bid to reverse his guilty plea in the stabbing murders of four Idaho college students in 2022. Koberger initially said he was innocent, but admitted to the killings and pleaded guilty in July 2025. He's serving four consecutive life sentences, a judge setting a new hearing for June of next year. On Wall Street this hour, stocks are mixed in afternoon trading. This is ABC News. Tributes are pouring in from around the world following the death of superstar country legend Dolly Parton. Her seven-decade career crossed music genres and cultural boundaries and also included branching out into charity works and humanitarian projects.
7: Even if Dolly Parton, the musician, never reached you, Dolly Parton, the humanitarian, probably did. For decades, she used her fame and fortune to give back. In 1988, she started the Dollywood Foundation with a mission to inspire children in her home county of Sevier, Tennessee.
8: Won't you help me? 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I think I can. I think I can.
7: The foundation later expanding its reach through initiatives like the Imagination Library, inspired by her father, who could not read or write.
5: ABC's Hannah Batah. Louisiana boasts on its state's license plates as a sportsman's paradise. It now may become the latest launch pad for SpaceX rockets. Founder Elon Musk detailing plans for a massive facility along the Gulf Coast. Michelle Franzen, ABC News.
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11: Millions and billions. You're listening to Network Indiana. I'm Jarrett Lewis. Meta is agreeing to a settlement in its federal case over kids becoming addicted to social media. Meta Chief Legal Officer CJ Mahoney.
12: I'm pleased to announce that Meta has reached an agreement with a bipartisan group of state attorneys general from around the country on a new set of rules governing teens' use of social media.
11: A federal judge would have to agree to the $17 billion settlement agreement. Several states, including Indiana, accused the company of designing platforms like Facebook and Instagram in ways that keep teenagers hooked and misleading families about online child safety. Meta has agreed to add daily limits and block late-night usage for kids. Federal agents in Indianapolis seizing more than $3.7 million worth of counterfeit luxury goods. U.S. Customs and Border Protection officers intercepted a shipment from Hong Kong that was headed to a residence in Georgia. Inspectors found 875 pieces of fake jewelry and five knockoff handbags featuring counterfeit logos from top brands like Louis Vuitton and Gucci. Governor Mike Braun says federal disaster aid is coming to nearly 30 Indiana counties that were hit by severe storms and flooding earlier this month. Here's Ryan Hedrick.
13: Braun said Tuesday that President Trump approved his request for federal help to help Hoosiers recover and build communities back. Braun requested the expedited disaster declaration last Thursday. The approval provides both individual and public assistance. 21 counties, including Marion, Hamilton Lake, Madison, and Wayne counties, will get help for residents and households. 11 counties will also get assistance for emergency work and repairs. FEMA says the aid can also include grants for temporary housing. Ryan Hedrick, Network, Indiana.
11: And the Indianapolis Colts are hopeful that wide receiver Alec Pierce will have some practice time this week. Head coach Shane Steichen says Pierce is on the right track.
14: He will not practice today, but he is in a really good spot. Just like a ramp-up period, just like when anyone's coming off an injury.
11: Pierce had ankle surgery early in the offseason. The Colts wrap up the preseason on Saturday at home against the Lions. I'm Jarrett Lewis. 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
15: 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Thankfully, Indiana's own Senator Todd Young is leading the fight to ban this sleazy behavior. 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
16: 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This afternoon, sunny with a high near 82. A chance of showers and thunderstorms. Tonight, mostly clear with a low around 62. A slight chance of showers and thunderstorms. Looking ahead to Thursday, mostly sunny with a high near 79. Currently, it's 81 and clear. I'm Bill Banks. 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
19: This is a Bloomberg Money Minute. Wall Street is watching NVIDIA closely as the AI chipmaker will be reporting earnings shortly after markets close. NVIDIA is considered the best barometer for AI spending. Wall Street expects the tech giant to deliver stellar results for the fiscal second quarter, which ended July 31st. NVIDIA shares are currently down around 1%. Bill Gates has railed against tech companies and the dangers of AI in an essay on his personal website. Gates also called on governments to regulate AI before it does serious harm. The Microsoft co-founder in the essay cited three key challenges: AI's impact on jobs, its ability to empower people to do more harm, including building bioweapons and computer viruses, and the damage it could do to human relationships and childhood development. Gates says governments have not prepared for the challenges AI will pose for humanity. Just ahead of the closing bell, markets are mixed, with the S&P up around 0.1%, while the Dow is down 0.1%, and the NASDAQ is fractionally down, but essentially flat. Dan Schwartzman, Bloomberg Radio.
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28: Turning now to funeral arrangements. 82-year-old Minard Clay Howard of Knox passed away August 24th. Friends will be received from 10 a.m. until the time of the noon service tomorrow, Thursday, August 27th, at the Free United Baptist Church. Brayman & Son Memorial Chapel is in charge of arrangements for 82-year-old Minard Clay Howard of Knox. 49-year-old Wayne C. Pugh of North Judson passed away August 11th. There will be graveside services held at Round Lake Cemetery this Saturday, August 29th at 10 a.m. That's for 49-year-old Wayne C. Pugh of North Judson. Remember, you can find complete obituary information online at WKVI.com.
16: 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This afternoon, sunny with a high near 82. A chance of showers and thunderstorms. Tonight, mostly clear with a low around 62. A slight chance of showers and thunderstorms. Looking ahead to Thursday, mostly sunny with a high near 79. Currently, it's 81 and clear. I'm Bill Banks. 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
0: Two of our area volleyball teams were in action this past Monday night, where the Culver Lady Cavaliers and the South Central Lady Satellites. Set one went to the Lady Satellites 25-22. Set two, three, and four all went to the Cavs 25-13, 25-23, and 25-19 as the Lady Cavs get the win. We're standing by and getting ready for week two Indiana High School football action as the West Central Trojans and the Culver Cavaliers take on each other this coming Friday night on KVB's WKVI. I'll be heading to practice tonight to see the Trojans in action at Francisville. We'll catch a word with head coach Mark Hall as we prepare for week two football. Make sure to follow us on all of our social media sites to catch that interview, as well as pictures from behind the scenes at practice on Instagram at WKVI Sports, on X at KVB Sports, and on Facebook at Sports to the Max for all KVB Sports content. That's your sports check. I'm Mitch Columbia.
3: AP News. I'm Ed Donahue. Before Meta CEO Mark Zuckerberg got a chance to testify at a trial in California, the company agreed to pay up to $18 billion and add stronger child safety measures to its Facebook and Instagram platforms. The trial was over teen social media addiction. Dan Rayfield is Oregon's attorney general.
4: Meta built products that were designed to keep kids scrolling, and they knew the toll that it was taking on our children and our children's mental health. And in fact, what they did instead is they told parents and the public entirely something different.
3: For the states, the settlement delivers money for mental health programs for kids. States controlled by Democrats filed a new challenge to President Trump's executive order seeking to limit mail voting in this year's midterm elections. The 25 states are suing the Postal Service. Trial testimony is over in Massachusetts in the murder trial of Lindsay Clancy.
5: Clancy is accused of strangling her three young children in a case that has drawn attention to postpartum mental health. She's pleaded not guilty by reason of lack of criminal responsibility. A forensic psychiatrist for the defense, Dr. Philip Resnick, testified that Clancy was experiencing postpartum psychosis at the time.
6: On January 24, 2023, his Clancy was frankly psychotic.
5: A forensic psychiatrist hired by the prosecution, Kirk Heilbrun, testified that Clancy planned the killings and understood her actions were wrong.
7: My clinical opinion is that she was criminally responsible on January 24th.
5: Closing arguments are scheduled to begin Thursday. Jurors must decide whether she was criminally responsible, and if so, exactly what crimes she committed. I'm Lisa Dwyer.
3: A federal judge refused to order Texas to extradite an ICE officer charged with shooting and wounding a man in Minneapolis. This is AP News. Character actor Tim Curry has died. Here's the AP Sagar Magani.
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12: 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I'm Ed Donahue, AP News.
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20: Millions and billions. 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I'm Jarrett Lewis. Meta is agreeing to a settlement in its federal case over kids becoming addicted to social media. Meta Chief Legal Officer CJ Mahoney.
21: I'm pleased to announce that Meta has reached an agreement with a bipartisan group of state attorneys general from around the country on a new set of rules governing teens' use of social media.
20: A federal judge would have to agree to the $17 billion settlement agreement. Several states, including Indiana, accused the company of designing platforms like Facebook and Instagram in ways that keep teenagers hooked and misleading families about online child safety. Meta has agreed to add daily limits and block late-night usage for kids. Federal agents in Indianapolis seizing more than $3.7 million worth of counterfeit luxury goods. U.S. Customs and Border Protection officers intercepted a shipment from Hong Kong that was headed to a residence in Georgia. Inspectors found 875 pieces of fake jewelry and 5 knockoff handbags featuring counterfeit logos from top brands like Louis Vuitton and Gucci. Governor Mike Braun says federal disaster aid is coming to nearly 30 Indiana counties that were hit by severe storms and flooding earlier this month. Here's Ryan Hedrick.
22: Braun said Tuesday that President Trump approved his request for federal help to help Hoosiers recover and build communities back. Braun requested the expedited disaster declaration last Thursday. The approval provides both individual and public assistance. 21 counties, including Marion, Hamilton Lake, Madison, and Wayne counties, will get help for residents and households. 11 counties will also get assistance for emergency work and repairs. FEMA says the aid can also include grants for temporary housing. Ryan Hedrick, Network, Indiana.
20: And the Indianapolis Colts are hopeful that wide receiver Alec Pierce will have some practice time this week. Head coach Shane Steichen says Pierce is on the right track.
23: He will not practice today, but he is in a really good spot. Just like a ramp-up period, just like when anyone's coming off an injury.
20: Pierce had ankle surgery early in the offseason. The Colts wrap up the preseason on Saturday at home against the Lions. I'm Jarrett Lewis. You're listening to Network Indiana.
30: 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It's out of hand. It's wrong. It should be illegal. Thankfully, Indiana's own Senator Todd Young is leading the fight to ban this sleazy behavior. Todd Young's plan? A total ban on all congressional stock trading forever. A graduate of the Naval Academy and a Marine Corps veteran, Todd Young knows it's the right thing to do. That's why Todd Young never traded a single stock while in Congress. Contact Senator Todd Young. Thank him for doing the right thing and let him know you stand proudly with him in his fight to pass the Stop Insider Trading Act. 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
31: Culver man has been arrested after a domestic incident. I'm Rusty Nixon, Max 98.3 FM News. June 17th at 12:48 a.m., the Marshall County Central Dispatch Center received a call from 214 West Washington Street in Culver requesting assistance for a domestic situation. Officer Larry Jolly of the Culver Police Department arrived. He was provided with information that a man and woman occupied that apartment. The man, later identified as Gregory Looney, had allegedly been consuming alcoholic beverages and left the residence before the arrival of police. Looney had allegedly broken a window on a door at the apartment. During the course of the investigation, Looney was found walking on Washington Street toward the investigating officer and exhibiting signs of intoxication. While he was being detained, Looney kicked at Jolly in the leg and continued to resist detention. Marshall County Sheriff's deputies arrived on the scene, and while being transported, Looney did minor damage to the patrol car, and as he was being placed in the deputy's vehicle, he kicked the deputy in the leg. Arriving at the hospital for jail clearance, he continued to be disruptive to others in the emergency department. He was incarcerated on preliminary charges of public intoxication, disorderly conduct, criminal mischief, resisting law enforcement, and battery of a law enforcement officer. Suspects are considered innocent until proven guilty in a court of law. Wednesday, June 17th, officers with the Marshall County Drug Task Force executed a search warrant in the 100 block of Troyer Street in La Paz. During the warrant service, two adults and two minor children were located in the residence. Officers located evidence of suspected methamphetamine use and marijuana use within that residence. The Indiana Department of Child Services responded to the scene and removed the children from that home. Amber Cole, 36, of La Paz, was arrested for possession of methamphetamine, a level 6 felony, maintaining a common nuisance, a level 6 felony, neglect of a dependent, a level 6 felony, and possession of marijuana. James Centers, 28, of Knox, was arrested for possession of marijuana and visiting a common nuisance. Suspects are considered innocent until proven guilty in a court of law. City of Plymouth will have meetings of the Board of Public Works and Safety and the Common Council on Monday, June 22nd, beginning with the Board of Works at 6 p.m. On that agenda, reports from various city department heads and a request for reimbursement from JLBS Construction. Immediately afterwards, the Common Council will hold its meeting. On that agenda, a public hearing for additional appropriations resolution and an ordinance on second and third reading for vacating a portion of the alley east of Dora Lane. First reading of an ordinance amending the fee schedule for the aviation department and a resolution for additional appropriations. Also on the agenda are updates from One Marshall County and the comprehensive plan. Both meetings are held in the council chambers on the second floor of the city building. Those attending should enter by the Garrow Street entrance. If you need special accommodation to attend that meeting, contact the ADA coordinator at 574-936-2948. Both meetings will be live streamed on YouTube. I'm Rusty Nixon, Max 98.3 FM News. 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
1: From the Tri-County Weather Center, I'm Bill Banks on All News 1520 WKVI. 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This afternoon, sunny with a high near 82. A chance of showers and thunderstorms. Tonight, mostly clear with a low around 62. A slight chance of showers and thunderstorms. Looking ahead to Thursday, mostly sunny with a high near 79. Currently, it's 81 and clear. I'm Bill Banks. 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
7: ABC News, I'm Michelle Franz, and the death toll rapidly rising in Nepal following catastrophic flooding. More than 150 are dead. More than 400 others are missing, including 47 American tourists. Here's ABC's Lama Hassan.
8: The flood was so powerful, so destructive, it washed away everything in its path, villages and damaging roads. The flood hitting early on Wednesday morning, just north of Nepal's capital, Kathmandu.
7: In Massachusetts, prosecutors in the murder trial of Lindsay Clancy resting their rebuttal case. The mother is charged with the killing of her three children. Defense attorneys argue she was suffering from postpartum psychosis. Closing arguments set to begin tomorrow. Changes coming to Meta in a new tentative landmark settlement. 52 state attorneys general, except for Florida and New Mexico, signing on to the proposal to settle claims that Facebook and Instagram were designed to be addictive and posed a mental health to minors. The social media giant agreeing to pay $18 billion to make major changes and add protections to its apps. This is ABC News. Prince Harry and Meghan reportedly back in Britain after relocating from the U.S. The BBC reporting the couple returned as private citizens and non-working royals. In China, an Olympic-style robot competition winding down and includes a record-setting robot at the World Humanoid Robot Games in Beijing. Britt Clinett, ABC's Britt Clinett is there.
9: It is a really lively, occasionally chaotic, but impressive event, especially when one robot sprinter clocked 100 meters in 9.39 seconds in an opening heat, faster than Usain Bolt's 9.59 world record. So compared to last year, the robots are performing much better, and it is a visible indicator of just how quick this tech is advancing.
7: Word today, Tim Curry has died. The British stage film and voice actor became a cult favorite in the Rocky Horror Picture Show. In New York City, the cast of the theater revival on Broadway say they will honor Curry at tonight's show. Tim Curry was 80. Shel Franz on ABC News.
10: 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I've been surfing here since I was a kid. Now, seeing my grandson out on the water, it means everything to me. 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
14: Agreeing to fork over billions. You're listening to Network Indiana. I'm Jarrett Lewis. Meta is paying roughly $17 billion and agreeing to add child safety measures to its social media platforms in order to settle a lawsuit brought by dozens of states, including Indiana, accusing the company of trying to get children addicted to its platforms and illegally collecting the personal data of kids. Chief Legal Officer at Meta, CJ Mahoney.
15: As a parent, I'm proud both of the work Meta has done to protect kids historically and of this new groundbreaking agreement. But its success depends on all other social media platforms following Meta's lead.
14: If a federal judge approves the lawsuit, Indiana could get up to $420 million of the $17 billion. A 17-year-old is dead and a 14-year-old is in the hospital fighting for his life after a shooting Tuesday night on Indy's east side. IMPD officers were called to a home just before 7 p.m. They found the two shooting victims, but no suspect. This marks the eighth homicide in the city this year involving a child. Indiana Higher Education is marking a statewide milestone as fall classes begin. Jonette Cruz has more.
16: All 15 of the state's public colleges and universities are holding tuition and mandatory fees flat for in-state undergraduates for the 2026-2027 academic year. It marks the second consecutive year under a statewide tuition freeze called by Governor Mike Braun. The Indiana Commission for Higher Education unanimously backed the initiative after universities found internal efficiencies to avoid price hikes. Governor Braun says the move puts families first and ensures local students get more value out of every college dollar. Jonette Cruz, Network Indiana.
14: The average price of gas in Indiana for Wednesday, $3.47 a gallon, says AAA. That's 9 cents less than a week ago. The national average is at $4.10. And Casey Crosby from the National Weather Service in Indianapolis says severe weather is on its way from Illinois.
17: We're definitely going to see thunderstorms later this afternoon, this evening, developing across central Indiana. The time frame for the metro area is sometime between about 7 and 10 p.m. this evening. It's a little bit dependent on how quickly the activity develops out in Illinois and northwestern parts of Indiana.
14: I'm Jared Lewis. You're listening to Network Indiana.
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5: From the Tri-County Weather Center, I'm Bill Banks on All News 1520 WKVI. 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This afternoon, sunny with a high near 77. Tonight, partly cloudy with a low around 59. Looking ahead to Wednesday, a slight chance of rain showers in the afternoon, then a chance of thunderstorms with a high near 82. Thursday brings mostly sunny skies with a high approaching 80. Currently, it's 77 and clear. I'm Bill Banks. 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
3: This is a Bloomberg Money Minute. Wall Street didn't move a whole lot today, with investors being a little cautious ahead of late earnings from AI chipmaker NVIDIA, the most valuable company on the planet and a barometer for the entire AI industry. And with consumer spending stalling in July, the Fed's preferred measure of inflation that same month rising 3.3% from a year ago, stocks ended slightly lower. At the close, the Dow down 114 points, the NASDAQ down 21, the S&P lost 2. Meta shares rose 1%. It agreed to pay upwards of $18 billion to settle a landmark lawsuit brought by dozens of states about making Instagram and Facebook addictive to teens. Now, that deal still has to be okayed by a judge. And President Trump today signing an emergency order banning the purchase or installation of some foreign-made electrical transformers and other critical energy equipment in the nation's electric grid, citing national security concerns about equipment that's made in China. Tom Busby, Bloomberg Radio.
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10: 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I'm Eric Pfeiffer. 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
12: Turning now to funeral arrangements. 82-year-old Minard Clay Howard of Knox passed away August 24th. Friends will be received from 10 a.m. until the time of the noon service, tomorrow, Thursday, August 27th, at the Free United Baptist Church. Freeman and Son Memorial Chapel is in charge of arrangements for 82-year-old Minard Clay Howard of Knox. 49-year-old Wayne C. Pugh of North Judson passed away August 11th. There will be graveside services held at Round Lake Cemetery this Saturday, August 29th at 10 a.m. That's for 49-year-old Wayne C. Pugh of North Judson. Remember, you can find complete obituary information online at WKVI.com.
13: 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This afternoon, sunny with a high near 82. A chance of showers and thunderstorms. Tonight, mostly clear with a low around 62. A slight chance of showers and thunderstorms. Looking ahead to Thursday, mostly sunny with a high near 79. Currently, it's 83 and clear. I'm Bill Banks. For your local forecast 24/7, visit WKVI.com.
14: Progressive knows you've never met Channel 6 meteorologist Daniel Hughes, but when he says it'll be sunny, you trust him. After all, he is a weather professional who knows how to use a green screen and probably went to weather school. You never went to weather school. So you hit the farmer's market and

0: and Colts wide receiver Reggie Wayne thinks about the new addition and future Hall of Fame wide receiver Keenan Allen.
1: I think that's just what makes Keenan so special. Everybody, receivers nowadays, will talk about Devontae Adams, how he gets releases and things of that nature. That was Keenan back 10 years ago, 5 years ago. His ability just to get releases off the line and create separation, it's second to none. So just whatever he has left in that tank, which it seems like he has plenty, we need all of that.
0: The Colts defense got a big addition in practice this week. Star cornerback Charvarius Ward returns from a back injury, though he says it's not going away anytime soon.
2: It's going to be something I got to deal with, something I got to maintain, something I got to manage. Definitely not going to be fixed overnight or over the next couple weeks. I just got to maintain it throughout the whole entire season, so I expect to be ready for week one.
0: The NFL season starts 2 weeks from tonight. 5 games left on the schedule for the Indiana Fever before the postseason arrives. And with a couple of losses, Indiana is high as 3rd place last week, now drops down to 5th place in the league standings. Of course, the top 4 seeds get home court advantage in the first round.
3: Knowing where we stand is important, but we also have to understand that we're in control. If we take care of business, and, you know, we missed a couple of opportunities on the road. You know, there was some slippage in the standings because of that. And I think for us, not just the standings, but remaining schedules. And we got a tough one. We got a tough one, but we got to take it one game at a time. Today we got to get better. Tomorrow we got to get better. And Friday we got to focus on Connecticut.
0: That's Indiana coach Stephanie White. The Fever back in action coming up on Friday, hosting the Connecticut Sun. And then it's a lengthy break for the World Cup before the final 4 regular season games get played later in September. With your Network Indiana Sports Report, I'm Nathaniel Finch.
4: Fox News, I'm Tom Graham. Closing arguments in the Lindsey Clancy trial will begin tomorrow. She's the Massachusetts mother accused of murdering her 3 children. Testimony wrapped up today. The defense argues Clancy's not criminally responsible for the triple killing because she was suffering from postpartum psychosis.
5: The defense claims Clancy was obeying a male voice, suddenly commanding murder and suicide, but never heard again after the children were dead.
4: Fox's Molly Line outside that Plymouth, Massachusetts courthouse. Nearly 100 people are dead, more than 400 missing, following massive flash flooding in a mountainous border area between Nepal and China.
6: The U.S. Embassy in Nepal says they are deeply saddened by the tragic loss of life. They are working to account for any U.S. citizens impacted by the flooding and remain in close contact with authorities in Nepal.
4: Fox's Jeff Paul. 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
9: Agreeing to fork over billions. You're listening to Network Indiana. I'm Jared Lewis. Meta is paying roughly $17 billion and agreeing to add child safety measures to its social media platforms in order to settle a lawsuit brought by dozens of states, including Indiana, accusing the company of trying to get children addicted to its platforms and illegally collecting the personal data of kids. Chief Legal Officer at Meta, CJ Mahoney.
10: As a parent, I'm proud both of the work Meta has done to protect kids historically and of this new groundbreaking agreement. But its success depends on all other social media platforms following Meta's lead.
9: If a federal judge approves the lawsuit, Indiana could get up to $420 million of the $17 billion. A 17-year-old is dead and a 14-year-old is in the hospital fighting for his life after a shooting Tuesday night on Indy's east side. IMPD officers were called to a home just before 7 p.m. They found the 2 shooting victims, but no suspect. This marks the 8th homicide in the city this year involving a child. Indiana Higher Education is marking a statewide milestone as fall classes begin. Johnette Cruz has more.
11: All 15 of the state's public colleges and universities are holding tuition and mandatory fees flat for in-state undergraduates for the 2026-2027 academic year. It marks the 2nd consecutive year under a state

0: statewide tuition freeze called by Governor Mike Braun. The Indiana Commission for Higher Education unanimously backed the initiative after universities found internal efficiencies to avoid price hikes. Governor Braun says the move puts families first and ensures local students get more value out of every college dollar. Jeanette Cruz, Network Indiana.
1: The average price of gas in Indiana for Wednesday, $3.47 a gallon, says AAA. That's 9 cents less than a week ago. The national average is at $4.10. And Casey Crosby from the National Weather Service in Indianapolis says severe weather is on its way from Illinois.
2: We're definitely going to see thunderstorms later this afternoon, this evening, developing across central Indiana. The time frame for the metro area is sometime between about 7 and 10 p.m. this evening. It's a little bit dependent on how quickly the activity develops out in Illinois and northwestern parts of Indiana.
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5: From the Tri-County Weather Center, I'm Bill Banks on All News 1520 WKVI. 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This afternoon, sunny with a high near 82. A chance of showers and thunderstorms. Tonight, mostly clear with a low around 62. A slight chance of showers and thunderstorms. Looking ahead to Thursday, mostly sunny with a high near 79. Currently, it's 83 and clear. I'm Bill Banks. 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
8: This is a Bloomberg Money Minute. Wall Street didn't move a whole lot today, with investors being a little cautious ahead of late earnings from AI chipmaker NVIDIA, the most valuable company on the planet and a barometer for the entire AI industry. And with consumer spending stalling in July, the Fed's preferred measure of inflation that same month rising 3.3% from a year ago, stocks ended slightly lower. At the close, the Dow down 114 points, the NASDAQ down 21, the S&P lost 2. Meta shares rose 1%. It agreed to pay upwards of $18 billion to settle a landmark lawsuit brought by dozens of states about making Instagram and Facebook addictive to teens. Now, that deal still has to be okayed by a judge. And President Trump today signing an emergency order banning the purchase or installation of some foreign-made electrical transformers and other critical energy equipment in the nation's electric grid, citing national security concerns about equipment that's made in China. Tom Busby, Bloomberg Radio.
9: Who do I swim for? 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
11: 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They're all learning essential life lessons, like the importance of hard work, time management, and self-discipline, skills that are helping them become better leaders and more active, responsible citizens.
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9: 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This afternoon, sunny with a high near 82. A chance of showers and thunderstorms. Tonight, mostly clear with a low around 62. A slight chance of showers and thunderstorms. Looking ahead to Thursday, mostly sunny with a high near 79. Currently, it's 83 and clear. I'm Bill Banks. For your local forecast 24/7, visit WKVI.com.
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13: Notre Dame's Fighting Irish may have to start the season without one of the most intriguing offseason additions. Len Clark has more on that story.
14: Ohio State transfer receiver Quincy Porter underwent what Marcus Freeman called a minor procedure and remains a couple of weeks away from returning. That leaves Micah Gilbert, Jerome Bettis Jr., and Devin Fitzgerald among the receivers getting an opportunity at the boundary position. With Wisconsin now less than 2 weeks away, the competition at wide receiver is becoming more than a fall camp storyline. Len Clark, 93 WIBC Mobile News.
13: Locally Thursday night, it's Thursday Night Lights, our first show of the season. We'll go around the county. We'll talk to all the area football coaches about their upcoming Friday night games. Friday night, we will be at Plymouth as Lakeland comes to town and the Rockies try to get in the win column on game number two. Join us at 6:30 for our pregame, 7 o'clock for the kickoff. Joe McKee and myself will have all the action for you. And then Saturday morning, the Saturday Morning Coaches Show. Once again, we talk to all the football coaches about their Friday night matchups. That all coming up this week, so don't miss it. 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
3: ABC News, I'm Michelle Franz, and the death toll rapidly rising in Nepal following catastrophic flooding. More than 150 are dead. More than 400 others are missing, including 47 American tourists. Here's ABC's Lama Hassan.
15: The flood was so powerful, so destructive, it washed away everything in its path, villages and damaging roads. The flood hitting early on Wednesday morning, just north of Nepal's capital, Kathmandu.
3: In Massachusetts, prosecutors in the murder trial of Lindsay Clancy resting their rebuttal case. The mother is charged with the killing of her three children. Defense attorneys argue she was suffering from postpartum psychosis. Closing arguments set to begin tomorrow. Changes coming to Meta in a new tentative landmark settlement. 52 state attorneys general, except for Florida and New Mexico, signing on to the proposal to settle claims that Facebook and Instagram were designed to be addictive and posed a mental health to minors. The social media giant agreeing to pay $18 billion to make major changes and add protections to its apps. This is ABC News. Prince Harry and Meghan reportedly back in Britain after relocating from the U.S. The BBC reporting the couple returned as private citizens and non-working royals. In China, an Olympic-style robot competition winding down and includes a record-setting robot at the World Humanoid Robot Games in Beijing. Britt Clinett, ABC's Britt Clinett, is there.
16: It is a really lively, occasionally chaotic, but impressive event, especially when one robot sprinter clocked 100 meters in 9.39 seconds in an opening heat, faster than Usain Bolt's 9.59 world record. So compared to last year, the robots are performing much better, and it is a visible indicator of just how quick this tech is advancing.
3: Word today, Tim Curry has died. The British stage film and voice actor became a cult favorite in the Rocky Horror Picture Show. In New York City, the cast of the theater revival on Broadway say they will honor Curry at tonight's show. Tim Curry was 80. Shell Franz and ABC News.
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20: Agreeing to fork over billions. You're listening to Network Indiana. I'm Jarrett Lewis. Meta is paying roughly $17 billion and agreeing to add child safety measures to its social media platforms in order to settle a lawsuit brought by dozens of states, including Indiana, accusing the company of trying to get children addicted to its platforms and illegally collecting the personal data of kids. Chief Legal Officer at Meta, CJ Mahoney.
21: As a parent, I'm proud both of the work Meta has done to protect kids historically and of this new groundbreaking agreement. But its success depends on all other social media platforms following Meta's lead.
20: If a federal judge approves the lawsuit, Indiana could get up to $420 million of the $17 billion. A 17-year-old is dead and a 14-year-old is in the hospital fighting for his life after a shooting Tuesday night on Indy's east side. IMPD officers were called to a home just before 7 p.m. They found the two shooting victims but no suspect. This marks the eighth homicide in the city this year involving a child. Indiana Higher Education is marking a statewide milestone as fall classes begin. Jonette Cruz has more.
22: All 15 of the state's public colleges and universities are holding tuition and mandatory fees flat for in-state undergraduates for the 2026-2027 academic year. It marks the second consecutive year under a statewide tuition freeze called by Governor Mike Braun. The Indiana Commission for Higher Education unanimously backed the initiative after universities found internal efficiencies to avoid price hikes. Governor Braun says the move puts families first and ensures local students get more value out of every college dollar. Jonette Cruz, Network Indiana.
20: The average price of gas in Indiana for Wednesday, $3.47 a gallon, says AAA. That's 9 cents less than a week ago. The national average is at $4.10. And Casey Crosby from the National Weather Service in Indianapolis says severe weather is on its way from Illinois.
23: We're definitely going to see thunderstorms later this afternoon, this evening, developing across central Indiana.
0: The time frame for the metro area is sometime between about 7 and 10 p.m. this evening. It's a little bit dependent on how quickly the activity develops out in Illinois and northwestern parts of Indiana.
20: I'm Jared Lewis. 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
23: 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This afternoon, sunny with a high near 82. A chance of showers and thunderstorms. Tonight, mostly clear with a low around 62. A slight chance of showers and thunderstorms. Looking ahead to Thursday, mostly sunny with a high near 79. Currently, it's 83 and clear. I'm Bill Banks. For your local forecast 24/7, visit WKVI.com.
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24: This is a Bloomberg Money Minute. Wall Street didn't move a whole lot today, with investors being a little cautious ahead of late earnings from AI chipmaker NVIDIA, the most valuable company on the planet and a barometer for the entire AI industry. And with consumer spending stalling in July, the Fed's preferred measure of inflation that same month rising 3.3% from a year ago, stocks ended slightly lower. At the close, the Dow down 114 points, the Nasdaq down 21, the S&P lost 2. Meta shares rose 1%. It agreed to pay upwards of $18 billion to settle a landmark lawsuit brought by dozens of states about making Instagram and Facebook addictive to teens. Now, that deal still has to be okayed by a judge. And President Trump today signing an emergency order banning the purchase or installation of some foreign-made electrical transformers and other critical energy equipment in the nation's electric grid, citing national security concerns about equipment that's made in China. Tom Busby, Bloomberg Radio.
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2: Hoosier Ag Today's founder, Gary Troyd, was recently honored with a Farm Broadcaster of the Year Award from our National Association of Farm Broadcasting. A big Texas hats off to you, Gary. 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Congratulations, Gary, on a job well done.
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9: Turning now to funeral arrangements. 82-year-old Minard Clay Howard of Knox passed away August 24th. Friends will be received from 10 a.m. until the time of the noon service tomorrow, Thursday, August 27th at the Free United Baptist Church. Bremen and Son Memorial Chapel is in charge of arrangements for 82-year-old Minard Clay Howard of Knox. 49-year-old Wayne C. Pugh of North Judson passed away August 11th. There will be graveside services held at Round Lake Cemetery this Saturday, August 29th at 10 a.m. That's for 49-year-old Wayne C. Pugh of North Judson. Remember, you can find complete obituary information online at WKVI.com.
23: 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This afternoon, sunny with a high near 82. A chance of showers and thunderstorms. Tonight, mostly clear with a low around 62. A slight chance of showers and thunderstorms. Looking ahead to Thursday, mostly sunny with a high near 79. Currently, it's 83 and clear. I'm Bill Banks. 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
13: Two of our area volleyball teams were in action this past Monday night, where the Culver Lady Cavaliers and the South Central Lady Satellites set one went to the Lady Satellites 25-22. Set two, three, and four all went to the Cavs 25-13, 25-23, and 25-19 as the Lady Cavs get the win. We're standing by and getting ready for week two Indiana High School football action as the West Central Trojans and the Culver Cavaliers take on each other this coming Friday night on KVB's WKVI. I'll be heading to practice tonight to see the Trojans in action at Francisville. We'll catch a word with head coach Mark Hall as we prepare for week two football. Make sure to follow us on all of our social media sites to catch that interview, as well as pictures from behind the scenes at practice on Instagram at WKVI Sports, on X at KVB Sports, and on Facebook at Sports to the Max for all KVB Sports content. 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I'm Mitch Columbia.
14: AP News, I'm Ben Thomas.
0: The U.S. economy grew at a sluggish 1.5% pace from April through June. The Commerce Department report shows GDP slowed from a 2.1% annual pace in the year's first quarter. Meanwhile, we also got a fresh read on inflation. Sagar Magani has it.
1: The government says consumer prices rose 3.7% in July compared with a year ago, the same as in June. Inflation remains higher since the Iran war started, when it was 2.9%, and remains notably above the Federal Reserve's 2% target. Gas and other energy prices fell sharply last month, but have been rebounding this month, which is likely to boost the next inflation report. Stubbornly high prices will likely be a key midterm election issue, and President Trump is also threatening new tariffs on Canada and China. Sagar Magani, Washington.
0: On Wall Street, stocks held relatively steady. The Dow dropped 113 points, while the S&P and the NASDAQ each dipped less than a tenth of a percent. Oil prices continue to swing, but Brent crude settled lower, below $87 per barrel. As for pump prices, AAA says the national average for regular-grade gasoline has ticked just above $4.10 per gallon. Meta's reached an $18 billion settlement in a landmark trial over teen social media addiction. Donna Warder has more.
4: Meta was sued in 2023, states claiming it contributed to the youth mental health crisis by deliberately designing features that get children addicted to its platforms while hiding those features from the public, and that it was routinely collecting data on children under 13 without parents' consent. Among other safety features, the tech giant has agreed to a hard cap on daily time limits and pauses for children. I'm Donna Warder.
0: And the federal government's declared a drought disaster for more than two dozen cities and towns in Puerto Rico. This is AP News. Reaction to Dolly Parton's death at 80.
14: During the changing of the guard at Buckingham Palace. Closer to home, Carla Potts went to Dolly Parton's Dollywood Amusement Park in Tennessee for the first time.
15: She just consistently showed joy and spread hope. And really just life.
14: The amount of flowers keeps growing at the gate to Dolly Parton's home near Nashville. Mandy Madsen traveled from Savannah, Georgia. She's
16: a Dolly Parton impersonator with my band Andy and Mandy. And I just threw my wig in the car as like my emotional support wig.
14: Madsen is grieving in her own way.
16: Being a woman's awesome in so many ways. It's hard in many ways, but it's awesome in so many ways. We get to dress up and have fun.
14: Taylor Swift says a world without Dolly doesn't feel possible, real, or right. I'm Ed Donahue.
0: There's more news at apnews.com. I'm Ben Thomas. Thanks for listening.
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22: Agreeing to fork over billions. You're listening to Network Indiana. I'm Jarrett Lewis. Meta is paying roughly $17 billion and agreeing to add child safety measures to its social media platforms in order to settle a lawsuit brought by dozens of states, including Indiana, accusing the company of trying to get children addicted to its platforms and illegally collecting the personal data of kids. Chief Legal Officer at Meta, CJ Mahoney.
24: As a parent, I'm proud both of the work Meta has done to protect kids historically and of this new groundbreaking agreement. But its success depends on all other social media platforms following Meta's lead.
22: If a federal judge approves the lawsuit, Indiana could get up to $420 million of the $17 billion. A 17-year-old is dead and a 14-year-old is in the hospital fighting for his life after a shooting Tuesday night on Indy's east side. IMPD officers were called to a home just before 7 p.m. They found the two shooting victims but no suspect. This marks the 8th homicide in the city this year involving a child. Indiana Higher Education is marking a statewide milestone as fall classes begin. Janet Cruz has more.
2: All 15 of the state's public colleges and universities are holding tuition and mandatory fees flat for in-state undergraduates for the 2026-2027 academic year. It marks the second consecutive year under a statewide tuition freeze called by Governor Mike Braun. The Indiana Commission for Higher Education unanimously backed the initiative after universities found internal efficiencies to avoid price hikes. Governor Braun says the move puts families first and ensures local students get more value out of every college dollar. Jeanette Cruz, Network Indiana.
22: The average price of gas in Indiana for Wednesday, $3.47 a gallon, says AAA. That's 9 cents less than a week ago. The national average is at $4.10. And Casey Crosby from the National Weather Service in Indianapolis says severe weather is on its way from Illinois.
3: We're definitely going to see thunderstorms later this afternoon, this evening, developing across central Indiana. The time frame for the metro area is sometime between about 7 and 10 p.m. this evening. It's a little bit dependent on how quickly the activity develops out in Illinois and northwestern parts of Indiana.
22: I'm Jared Lewis. 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
23: From the Tri-County Weather Center, I'm Bill Banks on All News 1520 WKVI. 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This afternoon, sunny with a high near 82, a chance of showers and thunderstorms. Tonight, mostly clear with a low around 62, a slight chance of showers and thunderstorms. Looking ahead to Thursday, mostly sunny with a high near 79. Currently, it's 83 and clear. I'm Bill Banks. 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
0: This is a Bloomberg Money Minute. Wall Street didn't move a whole lot today, with investors being a little cautious ahead of late earnings from AI chipmaker NVIDIA, the most valuable company on the planet and a barometer for the entire AI industry. And with consumer spending stalling in July, the Fed's preferred measure of inflation that same month rising 3.3% from a year ago, stocks ended slightly lower. At the close, the Dow down 114 points, the NASDAQ down 21, the S&P lost 2. Meta shares rose 1%. It agreed to pay upwards of $18 billion to settle a landmark lawsuit brought by dozens of states about making Instagram and Facebook addictive to teens. Now, that deal still has to be okayed by a judge. And President Trump today signing an emergency order banning the purchase or installation of some foreign-made electrical transformers and other critical energy equipment in the nation's electric grid, citing national security concerns about equipment that's made in China. Tom Busby, Bloomberg Radio.
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27: 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I'm Eric Pfeiffer. 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
29: Michelle Franzen. Deadly flash flooding in Nepal blamed for more than 150 deaths. Hundreds of others remain missing. ABC's Tom Sufi Burridge has more from the foreign desk.
30: The Nepalese Tourism Board is saying that about 400 tourists are missing right now, including 47 Americans. That gives you a sense of how this could evolve in the coming hours and days. There is complete devastation across a pretty wide area of Nepal, a wall of muddy water packed with debris cascading down through that mountainous remote area.
29: Witness testimony and the evidence portion of the Lindsay Clancy trial has concluded in Massachusetts. The mother is charged with killing her three children in 2023. Her attorneys argue she had postpartum psychosis and did not receive adequate medical treatment. Closing arguments set to begin tomorrow. The brewing trade war between the U.S. and Canada showing no signs of ending. Canada vowing retaliatory hikes on American goods starting in September. This is ABC News. British actor Tim Curry has died. The stage, voice, and film actor was nominated for three Tony Awards in a career that spans six decades. ABC's Alex Stone has more on his life and his legacy.
31: Born in the UK in 1946, he got his start on stage in the West End, starring in the original production of Hair in 1968. He then moved on to Hollywood, catching his big break, playing Dr. Frankenfurter in the 1975 cult classic film The Rocky Horror Picture Show. The film was initially ignored by critics and audiences, but developed a second life as a cultural event in the midnight movie space. It was a role he would also play on the Broadway stage.
29: The cast of the Broadway revival tonight says they will honor Curry, who was 80 years old. After nearly 2 weeks, thousands of customers in Gary, Indiana now have had power fully restored. But another wave of storms targeting parts of the Midwest and South could also put them in the path of threats again. Michelle Franz and ABC News.
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14: Indiana is included. You're listening to Network Indiana. I'm Jarrett Lewis. Meta Chief Legal Officer C.J. Mahoney announcing today that the company has reached an agreement with a bipartisan group of state attorneys general on a new set of rules governing teenagers' use of social media.
15: The framework we've negotiated will empower parents to easily manage their children's access to our platforms. Our new time limit commitments, night mode features, and usage limits during school hours set the right path forward for our whole industry.
14: Meta has agreed to pay $17 billion to settle a lawsuit that accuses them of making social media addictive for kids. If the settlement is approved, Indiana could get as much as $420 million of that. The Indiana Court of Appeals upholding the conviction of a Richmond man who traveled to Lebanon to meet someone he believed was a 14-year-old girl.
16: We had a person communicating with him, and he traveled from Richmond to Lebanon, Boone County, with the intent to have sex with a female that was 14 years old. All along, there was no one that was 14 years old.
14: Boone County Prosecutor Kent Eastwood says Evan Geisland was convicted of conspiracy to commit sexual misconduct with a minor and sentenced to 3 years in prison. 3 years after Indiana's near-total abortion ban went into effect, new polling shows most voters in battleground state House districts believe the law is too extreme. Johnette Cruz explains.
17: According to the Indiana Reproductive Freedom Pact, 52% of voters in competitive districts say current restrictions are too severe, forcing local families facing devastating medical diagnoses to seek care outside the state. Abby Hall is a Carmel resident.
18: She had started to kick recently, so with every day that I remained pregnant, I could feel her moving more, and it just felt like I was in this torture that I couldn't escape from. I wasn't in control of my own body in any way.
17: Hall's pregnancy had a devastating prognosis and was forced to travel to Illinois to get the care she needed. Johnette Cruz, Network Indiana.
14: And a shipment of fake designer jewelry and handbags worth nearly $3.8 million from Hong Kong is intercepted by federal officers in Indianapolis. I'm Jarrett Lewis. You're listening to Network Indiana.
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21: The Indiana Department of Transportation recently announced that its contractor, Dunnett Bay Construction Company, will be closing State Road 8 between County Road 400 West and State Road 39 on or after Wednesday, September 2nd. I'm Becca Shepherd for Stark County Family Dentistry from the WKVI Information Center. State Road 8 will be closed for approximately 3 weeks for a bridge deck overlay preventative maintenance project. Motorists should seek alternate routes. The official detour will follow U.S. 421, U.S. 30, and State Road 39. Motorists in Northwest Indiana can monitor road closures, road conditions, and other traffic alerts anytime via 511in.org. A map of the affected area is shown online at WKVI.com. Hoosiers who were displaced from their homes by the severe storms and flooding during the week of August 9th may be eligible for temporary housing assistance. The Indiana Housing and Community Development Authority, or IHCDA, is offering hotel or rental assistance to eligible households who were displaced by storms in counties included in the recent disaster declaration. Those seeking assistance must first call Indiana 211 to report their damage and be assessed. Indiana 211 will refer potentially eligible households to the Indiana Housing and Community Development Authority for assistance. Approved households choosing hotel assistance may receive a hotel stay for up to 30 days with no extensions. If the household is able to return home before the end of that period, hotel assistance will end at that time. Approved households that cannot return home may instead choose rental assistance to move into a new rental unit. The program can cover the application fee, 1 month's rent, and a security deposit, subject to limits outlined by the program. Households are responsible for any rental costs exceeding the amount covered by the assistance. Eligibility is based on being displaced from a home as a direct result of the storms and flooding that occurred during the week of August 9th and being located in a county included in the disaster declaration. The program defines displaced households as those whose homes are not currently safe or habitable. The Stark County Commissioners will meet in executive session this Friday, August 28th. The executive session is scheduled for 1 p.m. Central Time and will take place in the Stark County Annex 1 meeting room located at 53 East Mount Street in Knox. The original agenda for the executive session included discussion and strategy with respect to the implementation of security systems. This week, the county auditor shared that an additional item has been added to the agenda for Friday's meeting. Commissioners will also receive information concerning an individual's alleged misconduct during this executive session. Just as a reminder, executive sessions are not open to the public. An announcement this week shares that a work session for the Eastern Pulaski Community School Corporation has been canceled. On Monday, the school corporation's director of business services shared that the upcoming work session had been canceled. The session was originally scheduled to take place on Monday, August 31st. A reason for the cancellation was not provided at this time. WKVI News and information on the hour is brought to you by Dr. Andrew Frazier and the staff over at Stark County Family Dentistry in Knox. Now in their location on Highway 35 next to First Source Bank. 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I'm Becca Shepherd from the WKVI Information Center. 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
0: 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This afternoon, sunny with a high near 82, a chance of showers and thunderstorms. Tonight, mostly clear with a low around 62, a slight chance of showers and thunderstorms. Looking ahead to Thursday, mostly sunny with a high near 79. Currently, it's 83 and clear. I'm Bill Banks. 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
5: This is a Bloomberg Money Minute. Wall Street didn't move a whole lot today, with investors being a little cautious ahead of late earnings from AI chipmaker NVIDIA, the most valuable company on the planet and a barometer for the entire AI industry. And with consumer spending stalling in July, the Fed's preferred measure of inflation that same month rising 3.3% from a year ago, stocks ended slightly lower. At the close, the Dow down 114 points, the Nasdaq down 21, the S&P lost 2. Meta's shares rose 1%. It agreed to pay upwards of $18 billion to settle a landmark lawsuit brought by dozens of states about making Instagram and Facebook addictive to teens. Now, that deal still has to be okayed by a judge. And President Trump today signing an emergency order banning the purchase or installation of some foreign-made electrical transformers and other critical energy equipment in the nation's electric grid, citing national security concerns about equipment that's made in China. Tom Busby, Bloomberg Radio.
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12: 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The odds of him going on to fascinate millions with his talent? 1 in 260,000. The odds of this born racer having 157 career top 10 finishes in NASCAR? 1 in 125 billion. The odds of him winning both the Daytona 500 and the Brickyard 400 in the same year? 1 in 195 million. The odds of a child being diagnosed with autism? 1 in 68. 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
13: 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I'm Eric Pfeiffer. 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
21: Turning now to funeral arrangements. 82-year-old Minard Clay Howard of Knox passed away August 24th. Friends will be received from 10 a.m. until the time of the noon service tomorrow, Thursday, August 27th, at the Free United Baptist Church. Brayman & Son Memorial Chapel is in charge of arrangements for 82-year-old Minard Clay Howard of Knox. 49-year-old Wayne C. Pugh of North Judson passed away August 11th. There will be graveside services held at Round Lake Cemetery this Saturday, August 29th at 10 a.m. That's for 49-year-old Wayne C. Pugh of North Judson. Remember, you can find complete obituary information online at WKVI.com.
0: 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This afternoon, sunny with a high near 82. A chance of showers and thunderstorms. Tonight, mostly clear with a low around 62. A slight chance of showers and thunderstorms. Looking ahead to Thursday, mostly sunny with a high near 79. Currently, it's 83 and clear. I'm Bill Banks. 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

0: gets a welcome addition to practice this week. Star cornerback Charvarius Ward returns from a back injury that's kept him out since early August.
1: Yeah, I feel good to be back out there for the first time, like 2.5-3 weeks. Didn't really feel any pain yesterday, so it's kind of good to get back into the groove of things. Today I should get some real reps, some competition, so we'll see how I feel today.
0: The Colts play host to the Lions for the final preseason game coming up on Saturday. Well, before that, the Indiana Fever play host to the Connecticut Sun. That's on Friday night, Gainbridge Fieldhouse. And then a lengthy break as the league pauses for the FIBA World Cup. With 5 games left, the Fever sitting 5th in the WNBA standings. Fever coach Stephanie White details the message at practice this week.
2: Well, we're really looking at it as a 1-game season right now, I mean, with the break and everything else. So I think for now, we've got to address slippage that we had on the defensive end of the floor, slippage that we had on the offensive end of the floor, make sure that we're better today and worrying about and taking care of us, and then turning tomorrow to prepping for Connecticut.
0: A new ruling comes down from the NFL that any player that leaves the league to go back to college will not be eligible to sign during the season and will be ineligible for the draft come April as well. This comes as a handful of players are being cut from NFL training camp rosters and attempting to head back to college under the new 5-and-5 rule. With your Network Indiana Sports Report, I'm Nathaniel Finch.
3: News of John Zossier, social media giant Meta will pay about $17 billion in a grant to add child safety measures to its social media platforms in order to settle a lawsuit brought by a number of states accusing the company of trying to get children addicted to its platforms and then illegally collecting their personal data. Arizona Attorney General Chris Mays.
4: Of the bad old days when children had unfettered access to products designed to addict them and expose them to serious mental harm.
3: Film and TV actor Tim Curry has died at the age of 80. He was known for playing many characters through his career, like the Pennywise the Dancing Clown from the 1990 miniseries adaptation of Stephen King novels, It.
5: I am eternal child. I am the eater of worlds.
3: Tim Curry was 80 years old. 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
8: Indiana is included. You're listening to Network Indiana. I'm Jarrett Lewis. Meta Chief Legal Officer C.J. Mahoney announcing today that the company has reached an agreement with a bipartisan group of state attorneys general on a new set of rules governing teenagers' use of social media.
9: The framework we've negotiated will empower parents to easily manage their children's access to our platforms. Our new time limit commitments, night mode features, and usage limits during school hours set the right path forward for our whole industry.
8: Meta has agreed to pay $17 billion to settle a lawsuit that accuses them of making social media addictive for kids. If the settlement is approved, Indiana could get as much as $420 million of that. The Indiana Court of Appeals upholding the conviction of a Richmond man who traveled to Lebanon to meet someone he believed was a 14-year-old girl.
10: We had a person communicating with him, and he traveled from Richmond to Lebanon, Boone County, with the intent to have sex with a female that was 14 years old. All along, there was no one that was 14 years old.
8: Boone County Prosecutor Kent Eastwood says Evan Geisland was convicted of conspiracy to commit sexual misconduct with a minor and sentenced to 3 years in prison. 3 years after Indiana's near-total abortion ban went into effect, new polling shows most voters in battleground state House districts believe the law is too extreme. Johnette Cruz explains.
11: According to the Indiana Reproductive Freedom Pack, 52% of voters in competitive districts say current restrictions are too severe, forcing local families facing devastating medical diagnoses to seek care outside the state. Abby Hall is a Carmel resident.
12: She had started to kick recently, so with every day that I remained pregnant, I could feel her moving.

0: more, and it just felt like I was in this torture that I couldn't escape from. I wasn't in control of my own body in any way.
1: Paul's pregnancy had a devastating prognosis and was forced to travel to Illinois to get the care she needed. Jeanette Cruz, Network Indiana.
2: And a shipment of fake designer jewelry and handbags worth nearly $3.8 million from Hong Kong is intercepted by federal officers in Indianapolis. I'm Jarrett Lewis. 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
5: Flags have been lowered to half staff around the state in honor of Dolly Parton. I'm Rusty Nixon, Max 98.3 FM News. Governor Mike Braun has directed flags to be flown at half staff in honor of Dolly Parton, who died on Tuesday at the age of 80. She's an international icon, country music singer, and philanthropist who was responsible for sharing hundreds of millions of books with children through her Dolly Parton Imagination Library. Braun's flag order applies to flags at the state capitol and all state facilities statewide. Flag order is effective immediately until 6 p.m. on Tuesday, September 1st. Governor's flag order is in addition to President Donald Trump's order for American flags to be flown at half staff at the White House and at all federal public buildings and grounds across the country for that same time period. Braun encourages all Hoosiers across Indiana to help honor Dolly Parton by lowering flags to half staff at their homes and businesses. Wednesday, Governor Mike Braun announced a new texting tool that will make it easier for Hoosiers impacted by the severe storms and flooding to find disaster recovery resources available in their communities. Through Indiana 211, residents can now text IN211 HELP to 898-211 to get started. 24/7 service will prompt users to select the type of assistance they need and will provide a list of disaster-specific resources based on their entered zip code. Indiana 211 has played an important role in the state's response to recent storms, quickly connecting Hoosiers with available assistance and resources. Indiana's 211's development of new tools, including the disaster texting service, will help make it easier for residents impacted by the storms to identify and access assistance in their communities. Residents who need additional assistance can call 211 or visit IN211.org to search for community disaster resources, submit a disaster damage report form, submit an application for state disaster relief funds or military family relief funds, and connect with the Indiana Department of Homeland Security's Disaster Hub. If you'd like more information on this, you can see the complete story on our website, max983.net. It's a Mike Braun newscast. He says federal aid is coming to Indiana counties hit by severe storms. Ryan Hedrick has that report.
6: Braun said Tuesday that President Trump approved his request for federal help to help Hoosiers recover and build communities back. Braun requested the expedited disaster declaration last Thursday. The approval provides both individual and public assistance. 21 counties, including Marion, Hamilton Lake, Madison, and Wayne counties, will get help for residents and households. 11 counties will also get assistance for emergency work and repairs. FEMA says the aid can also include grants for temporary housing. Ryan Hedrick, Network Indiana.
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7: From the Tri-County Weather Center, I'm Bill Banks on All News 1520 WKVI. 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This afternoon, sunny with a high near 82. A chance of showers and thunderstorms. Tonight, mostly clear with a low around 62. A slight chance of showers and thunderstorms. Looking ahead to Thursday, mostly sunny with a high near 79. Currently, it's 83 and clear. I'm Bill Banks. 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
10: This is a Bloomberg Money Minute. Wall Street didn't move a whole lot today, with investors being a little cautious ahead of late earnings from AI chipmaker NVIDIA, the most valuable company on the planet and a barometer for the entire AI industry. And with consumer spending stalling in July, the Fed's preferred measure of inflation that same month rising 3.3% from a year ago, stocks ended slightly lower. At the close, the Dow down 114 points, the Nasdaq down 21, the S&P lost 2. Meta shares rose 1%. It agreed to pay upwards of $18 billion to settle a landmark lawsuit brought by dozens of states about making Instagram and Facebook addictive to teens. Now, that deal still has to be okayed by a judge. And President Trump today signing an emergency order banning the purchase or installation of some foreign-made electrical transformers and other critical energy equipment in the nation's electric grid, citing national security concerns about equipment that's made in China. Tom Busby, Bloomberg Radio.
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18: 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I'm Eric Pfeiffer. 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
7: 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This afternoon, sunny with a high near 82. A chance of showers and thunderstorms. Tonight, mostly clear with a low around 62. A slight chance of showers and thunderstorms. Looking ahead to Thursday, mostly sunny with a high near 79. Currently, it's 83 and clear. I'm Bill Banks. 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
5: Tonight, it's the debut of this year's edition of Thursday Night Lights. We'll go around the county. We'll talk to all the area coaches about their football matchups coming up on Friday night, including Andy Barker with his hands full as they go to Bremen on Friday night, a team they beat a year ago. And Justin Begonia, I'm sure, has mentioned that once or twice to his team this week.
21: Yeah, man, Justin's got those kids looking mid-season form up there. So it's going to be tough sledding. They're going to come out hard. They're super motivated right now, and you can see it.
5: Hear the rest of that interview tonight at 7 o'clock. Don't forget Justin Begonia will get his say-so as well. So tune us in for Thursday Night Lights. Friday night, we are at Plymouth. Plymouth takes on Lakeland. 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That's Plymouth Lakeland, our Max 98.3 Friday night game of the week. And tonight, Thursday Night Lights kicks off at 7 o'clock. 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
22: Michelle Franzen. Deadly flash flooding in Nepal blamed for more than 150 deaths. Hundreds of others remain missing. ABC's Tom Sufi Burich has more from the foreign desk.
23: The Nepalese Tourism Board is saying that about 400 tourists are missing right now, including 47 Americans. That gives you a sense of how this could evolve in the coming hours and days. There is complete devastation across a pretty wide area of Nepal, a wall of muddy water packed with debris cascading down through that mountainous remote area.
22: Witness testimony and the evidence portion of the Lindsay Clancy trial has concluded in Massachusetts. The mother is charged with killing her three children in 2023. Her attorneys argue she had postpartum psychosis and did not receive adequate medical treatment. Closing arguments set to begin tomorrow. The brewing trade war between the U.S. and Canada showing no signs of ending. Canada vowing retaliatory hikes on American goods starting in September. This is ABC News. British actor Tim Curry has died. The stage, voice, and film actor was nominated for 3 Tony Awards in a career that spanned 6 decades. ABC's Alex Stone has more on his life and his legacy.
0: Born in the UK in 1946, he got his start on stage in the West End, starring in the original production of Hair in 1968. He then moved on to Hollywood, catching his big break, playing Dr. Frankenfurter in the 1975 cult classic film The Rocky Horror Picture Show. The film was initially ignored by critics and audiences, but developed a second life as a cultural event in the midnight movie space. It was a role he would also play on the Broadway stage.
22: The cast of the Broadway revival tonight says they will honor Curry, who was 80 years old. After nearly 2 weeks, thousands of customers in Gary, Indiana now have had power fully restored. But another wave of storms targeting parts of the Midwest and South could also put them in the path of threats again. Michelle Franz in ABC News.
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4: Indiana is included. You're listening to Network Indiana. I'm Jarrett Lewis. Meta Chief Legal Officer C.J. Mahoney announcing today that the company has reached an agreement with a bipartisan group of state attorneys general on a new set of rules governing teenagers' use of social media.
24: The framework we've negotiated will empower parents to easily manage their children's access to our platforms. Our new time limit commitments, night mode features, and usage limits during school hours set the right path forward for our whole industry.
4: Meta has agreed to pay $17 billion to settle a lawsuit that accuses them of making social media addictive for kids. If the settlement is approved, Indiana could get as much as $420 million of that. The Indiana Court of Appeals upholding the conviction of a Richmond man who traveled to Lebanon to meet someone he believed was a 14-year-old girl.
25: We had a person communicating with him, and he traveled from Richmond to Lebanon, Boone County, with the intent to have sex with a female that was 14 years old. All along, there was no one that was 14 years old.
4: Boone County Prosecutor Kent Eastwood says Evan Geisland was convicted of conspiracy to commit sexual misconduct with a minor and sentenced to 3 years in prison. 3 years after Indiana's near-total abortion ban went into effect, new polling shows most voters in battleground state House districts believe the law is too extreme. Johnette Cruz explains.
26: According to the Indiana Reproductive Freedom Pact, 52% of voters in competitive districts say current restrictions are too severe, forcing local families facing devastating medical diagnoses to seek care outside the state. Abby Hall is a Carmel resident.
27: She had started to kick recently, so with every day that I remained pregnant, I could feel her moving more, and it just felt like I was in this torture that I couldn't escape from. I wasn't in control of my own body in any way.
26: Hall's pregnancy had a devastating prognosis and was forced to travel to Illinois to get the care she needed. Johnette Cruz, Network Indiana.
4: And a shipment of fake designer jewelry and handbags worth nearly $3.8 million from Hong Kong is intercepted by federal officers in Indianapolis. I'm Jarrett Lewis. You're listening to Network Indiana.
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30: The Indiana Department of Transportation recently announced that its contractor, Dunnett Bay Construction Company, will be closing State Road 8 between County Road 400 West and State Road 39 on or after Wednesday, September 2nd. I'm Becca Shepherd for Stark County Family Dentistry from the WKVI Information Center. State Road 8 will be closed for approximately 3 weeks for a bridge deck overlay preventative maintenance project. Motorists should seek alternate routes. The official detour will follow US 421, US 30, and State Road 39. Motorists in Northwest Indiana can monitor road closures, road conditions, and other traffic alerts anytime via 511in.org. A map of the affected area is shown online at WKVI.com. Hoosiers who were displaced from their homes by the severe storms and flooding during the week of August 9th may be eligible for temporary housing assistance. The Indiana Housing and Community Development Authority, or IHCDA, is offering hotel or rental assistance to eligible households who were displaced by storms in counties included in the recent disaster declaration. Those seeking assistance must first call Indiana 211 to report their damage and be assessed. Indiana 211 will refer potentially eligible households to the Indiana Housing and Community Development Authority for assistance. Approved households choosing hotel assistance may receive a hotel stay for up to 30 days with no extensions. If the household is able to return home before the end of that period, hotel assistance will end at that time. Approved households that cannot return home may instead choose rental assistance to move into a new rental unit. The program can cover the application fee, 1 month's rent, and a security deposit, subject to limits outlined by the program. Households are responsible for any rental costs exceeding the amount covered by the assistance. Eligibility is based on being displaced from a home as a direct result of the storms and flooding that occurred during the week of August 9th and being located in a county included in the disaster declaration. The program defines displaced households as those whose homes are not currently safe or habitable. The Stark County Commissioners will meet in executive session this Friday, August 28th. The executive session is scheduled for 1 p.m. Central Time and will take place in the Stark County Annex 1 meeting room located at 53 East Mount Street in Knox. The original agenda for the executive session included discussion and strategy with respect to the implementation of security systems. This week, the county auditor shared that an additional item has been added to the agenda for Friday's meeting. Commissioners will also receive information concerning an individual's alleged misconduct during this executive session. Just as a reminder, executive sessions are not open to the public. An announcement this week shares that a work session for the Eastern Pulaski Community School Corporation has been canceled. On Monday, the school corporation's director of business services shared that the upcoming work session had been canceled. The session was originally scheduled to take place on Monday, August 31st. A reason for the cancellation was not provided at this time. WKVI News and Information on the Hour is brought to you by Dr. Andrew Frazier and the staff over at Stark County Family Dentistry in Knox. Now in their location on Highway 35 next to First Source Bank. 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I'm Becca Shepherd from the WKVI Information Center. 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
7: From the Tri-County Weather Center, I'm Bill Banks on All News 1520 WKVI. 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This afternoon, sunny with a high near 82, a chance of showers and thunderstorms. Tonight, mostly clear with a low around 62, a slight chance of showers and thunderstorms. Looking ahead to Thursday, mostly sunny with a high near 79. Currently, it's 83 and clear. I'm Bill Banks. 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
3: This is a Bloomberg Money Minute. Wall Street didn't move a whole lot today, with investors being a little cautious ahead of late earnings from AI chipmaker NVIDIA, the most valuable company on the planet and a barometer for the entire AI industry. And with consumer spending stalling in July, the Fed's preferred measure of inflation that same month rising 3.3% from a year ago, Stocks ended slightly lower. At the close, the Dow down 114 points, the NASDAQ down 21, the S&P lost 2. Meta shares rose 1%. It agreed to pay upwards of $18 billion to settle a landmark lawsuit brought by dozens of states about making Instagram and Facebook addictive to teens. Now, that deal still has to be okayed by a judge. And President Trump today signing an emergency order banning the purchase or installation of some foreign-made electrical transformers and other critical energy equipment in the nation's electric grid, citing national security concerns about equipment that's made in China. Tom Busby, Bloomberg Radio.
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30: Turning now to funeral arrangements. 82-year-old Minard Clay Howard of Knox passed away August 24th. Friends will be received from 10 a.m. until the time of the noon service tomorrow, Thursday, August 27th, at the Free United Baptist Church. Bremen and Son Memorial Chapel is in charge of arrangements for 82-year-old Minard Clay Howard of Knox. 49-year-old Wayne C. Pugh of North Judson passed away August 11th. There will be graveside services held at Round Lake Cemetery this Saturday, August 29th at 10 a.m. That's for 49-year-old Wayne C. Pugh of North Judson. Remember, you can find complete obituary information online at WKVI.com.
7: 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This afternoon, sunny with a high near 82. A chance of showers and thunderstorms. Tonight, mostly clear with a low around 62. A slight chance of showers and thunderstorms. Looking ahead to Thursday, mostly sunny with a high near 79. Currently, it's 83 and clear. I'm Bill Banks. 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
0: Two of our area volleyball teams were in action this past Monday night, where the Culver Lady Cavaliers and the South Central Lady Satellites set one went to the Lady Satellites 25-22. Set two, three, and four all went to the Cavs 25-13, 25-23, and 25-19 as the Lady Cavs get the win. We're standing by and getting ready for week two Indiana High School football action as the West Central Trojans and the Culver Cavaliers take on each other this coming Friday night on KVB's WKVI. I'll be heading to practice tonight to see the Trojans in action at Francisville. We'll catch a word with head coach Mark Hall as we prepare for week two football. Make sure to follow us on all of our social media sites to catch that interview, as well as pictures from behind the scenes at practice on Instagram at WKVI Sports, on X at KVB Sports, and on Facebook at Sports to the Max for all KVB Sports content. That's your sports check. I'm Mitch Columbi.
5: AP News, I'm Ben Thomas. Federal judge has lifted a major legal obstacle to President Trump's bid to limit mail voting in midterm elections. Sucker Magani has details.
6: The judge in Boston says she'll remove an injunction blocking the Postal Service from carrying out the president's executive order. That came days after the Supreme Court ruled the judge's similar injunction in a separate case against the order was premature. Her move came hours after several Democratic state officials filed another suit against the directive, in another sign of how the high court's ruling is injecting confusion into the midterms. More challenges are likely days before the first ballots are set to be sent. Sagar Magani, Washington.
5: Meta's agreed to pay up to $18 billion and add stronger child safety measures to Facebook and Instagram to settle claims with 48 states and end a trial over teen social media addiction. Iran's warning it will not allow military vessels to transit the Strait of Hormuz. It's been negotiating management of the waterway with Oman. Flash floods in a border area of Nepal and China have killed at least 160 people, hundreds more reported missing. Many were on a pilgrimage to a sacred site. And Lisa Dwyer reports.
14: An investigation is underway after police shot and killed a 22-year-old college student in Pennsylvania. Police in Upper Potts Grove Township responded early Sunday to a 911 call about a possible break-in attempt. Police found Glenwood Peischer IV at the rear of a home and ultimately shot and killed him. Peischer's father, Glenn, says his son took a wrong turn after a night out celebrating a friend's birthday and thought he was at a friend's house when he tried to enter. Peischer says that his son was on a FaceTime call with his friends that were coming to get him. Dispatch records show police arrived about 12:34 a.m. Peischer says his son was shot about a minute later. I'm Lisa Dwyer.
5: This is AP News. In college sports, the SEC's become the second major conference to bar players from playing college ball after joining pro teams. Dave Ferry reports that'll throw a monkey wrench into LSU's plans to add two players who were released after NFL training camp.
15: The SEC's decision comes hours after the Big Ten took a similar stand with NFL players hoping to return to school. However, the SEC's ban will include players from the NFL, NBA, and WNBA who declared for the league draft without withdrawing. This ineligibility move also includes players who have either signed contracts or appeared on team rosters in any of the three leagues. LSU's head football and men's basketball coaches had expressed interest in pursuing such players in violation of the new agreement. Lane Kiffin and Will Wade either could comply or allow the courts to decide. I'm Dave Ferry.
5: More news and the latest developments at apnews.com. I'm Ben Thomas. 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
4: Indiana is included. You're listening to Network Indiana. I'm Jarrett Lewis. Meta Chief Legal Officer C.J. Mahoney announcing today that the company has reached an agreement with a bipartisan group of state attorneys general on a new set of rules governing teenagers' use of social media.
18: The framework we've negotiated will empower parents to easily manage their children's access to our platforms. Our new time limit commitments, night mode features, and usage limits during school hours set the right path forward for our whole industry.
4: Meta has agreed to pay $17 billion to settle a lawsuit that accuses them of making social media addictive for kids. If the settlement is approved, Indiana could get as much as $420 million of that. The Indiana Court of Appeals upholding the conviction of a Richmond man who traveled to Lebanon to meet someone he believed was a 14-year-old girl.
19: We had a person communicating with him, and he traveled from Richmond to Lebanon, Boone County, with the intent to have sex with a female that was 14 years old. All along, there was no one that was 14 years old.
4: Boone County Prosecutor Kent Eastwood says Evan Geesland was convicted of conspiracy to commit sexual misconduct with a minor and sentenced to 3 years in prison. 3 years after Indiana's near-total abortion ban went into effect, new polling shows most voters in battleground state House districts believe the law is too extreme. Jeanette Cruz explains.
26: According to the Indiana Reproductive Freedom PAC, 52% of voters in competitive districts say current restrictions are too severe, forcing local families facing devastating medical diagnoses to seek care outside the state. Abby Hall is a Carmel resident.
27: She had started to kick recently, so with every day that I remained pregnant, I could feel her moving more, and it just felt like I was in this torture that I couldn't escape from. I wasn't in control of my own body in any way.
26: Hall's pregnancy had a devastating prognosis and was forced to travel to Illinois to get the care she needed. Jeanette Cruz, Network Indiana.
4: And a shipment of fake designer jewelry and handbags worth nearly $3.8 million from Hong Kong is intercepted by federal officers in Indianapolis. I'm Jarrett Lewis. You're listening to Network Indiana.
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8: Michelle Franzen. A judge approving the settlement deal reached between Meta and 52 states' attorneys general reached today to settle claims that Facebook and Instagram posed a mental health threat to minors. The social media giant agreeing to pay $18 billion to make major changes to its apps. Here's ABC's Elizabeth Schulze.
9: A default daily time limit of 2 hours for users under the age of 18. A ban on displaying numbers of likes or reactions to users under age 18. A ban on cosmetic procedure image filters. The option for some users under 18 to have a non-personalized feed, that is significant because that gets at algorithmic changes with these platforms.
8: Flash flooding in Nepal blamed for more than 150 deaths. Hundreds are listed missing, including 47 American tourists. Rescue operations continuing, but bad weather is hampering those efforts. Officials asking tour groups to cancel trips. Severe storms targeting parts of the Midwest and South today. This is ABC News. A tech titan issuing a 6,000-word essay warning the public about the dangers of artificial intelligence.
10: Bill Gates says the computer industry that he championed is now a global threat. Gates saying he's in a state of shock as to why there's not more urgency on AI. He says on Semaphore, self-regulation, championed by so many in the industry and the White House, is not working. And he'll gladly debate anyone opposing mandatory reviews of any AI system that could be weaponized to make new molecules and unleash a pandemic. Wayne Cabot, ABC News.
8: A court hearing set for tomorrow in the Kennedy Center's fate. New court filings by the Justice Department claim the performing arts facility could face financial fallout and structural decline if a judge blocks renovation plans and Donald Trump's name is not allowed on the facade. A man seen harassing and chasing people in Philadelphia wearing a Chucky-style Halloween mask now in custody. The 22-year-old arrested in Las Vegas. He'll be sent back to Philly to face charges. Michelle Franzen, ABC News.
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3: A few hundred million dollars for us. You're listening to Network Indiana. I'm Jarrett Lewis. Meta is agreeing to a settlement in a lawsuit brought by dozens of states, Indiana included, that accused the social media company of trying to get children addicted to their services. The settlement is for just over $17 billion. Chief Legal Officer CJ Mahoney says other popular social media sites like TikTok and YouTube should follow Meta's lead in putting new child safety measures in place.
12: But this framework will only work if all our peers join us. Because teens move fluidly across dozens of apps, we need an industry-wide solution.
3: If a judge approves the settlement, Indiana could receive anywhere from $250 to $420 million. Boone County prosecutors say Evan Geisland communicated with an undercover officer posing as a 14-year-old girl before driving from Richmond to Lebanon.
13: Typically, these types of operations, you'll have multiple different agencies because you have to make sure you have scene security. If someone comes, you don't mind just have one or two officers there because you don't know what the individual is bringing with them.
3: Prosecutor Kent Eastwood says Geisland was convicted in November. His 3-year prison sentence remains in place. Federal border agents in Indianapolis keeping millions of dollars worth of counterfeit products off the market. Johnnet Cruz has more.
14: Officers pulled a package sent from Hong Kong that was headed to a residential address in Georgia. Inside, inspectors found hundreds of fake designer earrings, necklaces, bracelets, and handbags bearing knockoff trademarks for top brands like Tiffany & Company and Versace. Customs and Border Protection trade experts estimate the total value at more than $3.7 million had the items been real. Officials remind consumers that buying fake luxury goods harms legitimate businesses and often supports dangerous illegal supply chains. Johnnet Cruz, Network Indiana.
3: And a system with heavy rainfall is making its way to Indiana for this evening.
15: We're not expecting any widespread flooding. Overall rainfall amounts should be under an inch with this activity.
3: Casey Crosby from the National Weather Service says some of these storms may be severe, with wind gusts reaching 60 miles per hour at times. I'm Jarrett Lewis. 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
16: The Indiana Department of Transportation recently announced that its contractor, Dunnett Bay Construction Company, will be closing State Road 8 between County Road 400 West and State Road 39 on or after Wednesday, September 2nd. I'm Becca Shepherd for Stark County Family Dentistry from the WKVI Information Center. State Road 8 will be closed for approximately 3 weeks for a bridge deck overlay preventative maintenance project. Motorists should seek alternate routes. The official detour will follow US 421, US 30, and State Road 39. Motorists in Northwest Indiana can monitor road closures, road conditions, and other traffic alerts anytime via 511in.org. A map of the affected area is shown online at WKVI.com. Hoosiers who were displaced from their homes by the severe storms and flooding during the week of August 9th may be eligible for temporary housing assistance. The Indiana Housing and Community Development Authority, or IHCDA, is offering hotel or rental assistance to eligible households who were displaced by storms in counties included in the recent disaster declaration. Those seeking assistance must first call Indiana 211 to report their damage and be assessed. Indiana 211 will refer potentially eligible households to the Indiana Housing and Community Development Authority for assistance. Approved households choosing hotel assistance may receive a hotel stay for up to 30 days with no extensions. If the household is able to return home before the end of that period, hotel assistance will end at that time. Approved households that cannot return home may instead choose rental assistance to move into a new rental unit. The program can cover the application fee, 1 month's rent, and a security deposit, subject to limits outlined by the program. Households are responsible for any rental costs exceeding the amount covered by the assistance. Eligibility is based on being displaced from a home as a direct result of the storms and flooding that occurred during the week of August 9th and being located in a county included in the disaster declaration. The program defines displaced households as those whose homes are not currently safe or habitable. The Stark County Commissioners will meet in executive session this Friday, August 28th. The executive session is scheduled for 1 p.m. Central Time and will take place in the Stark County Annex 1 meeting room located at 53 East Mount Street in Knox. The original agenda for the executive session included discussion and strategy with respect to the implementation of security systems. This week, the county auditor shared that an additional item has been added to the agenda for Friday's meeting. Commissioners will also receive information concerning an individual's alleged misconduct during this executive session. Just as a reminder, executive sessions are not open to the public. An announcement this week shares that a work session for the Eastern Pulaski Community School Corporation has been canceled. On Monday, the school corporation's director of business services shared that the upcoming work session had been canceled. The session was originally scheduled to take place on Monday, August 31st. A reason for the cancellation was not provided at this time. WKVI News and Information on the Hour is brought to you by Dr. Andrew Frazier and the staff over at Stark County Family Dentistry in Knox. Now in their location on Highway 35 next to First Source Bank. Their office phone number is 574-212-2008. I'm Becca Shepherd from the WKVI Information Center. 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
7: From the Tri-County Weather Center, I'm Bill Banks on All News 1520 WKVI. 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Tonight, partly cloudy with scattered showers, low 62. Tomorrow, sunny and 79 degrees. Tomorrow night, mostly clear and 57 degrees. Friday, sunny and 89. Saturday, lots of sunshine and 80. I'm Bill Banks. For your local forecast 24/7, visit WKVI.com.
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3: Indiana's pork industry is preparing to take its message directly to consumers and lawmakers as the debate over agricultural standards continues. This is Hoosier Ag Today. I'm Greg Allen. Josh Trinneri, Executive Director of

0: medical arrangements. 82-year-old Minard Clay Howard of Knox passed away August 24th. Friends will be received from 10 a.m. until the time of the noon service tomorrow, Thursday, August 27th at the Free United Baptist Church. Bremen and Son Memorial Chapel is in charge of arrangements for 82-year-old Minard Clay Howard of Knox. 49-year-old Wayne C. Pugh of North Judson passed away August 11th. There will be graveside services held at Round Lake Cemetery this Saturday, August 29th at 10 a.m. That's for 49-year-old Wayne C. Pugh of North Judson. Remember, you can find complete obituary information online at WKVI.com.
1: From the Tri-County Weather Center, I'm Bill Banks on All News 1520 WKVI. 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Tonight, partly cloudy with scattered showers, low 62. Tomorrow, sunny and 79 degrees. Tomorrow night, mostly clear and 57 degrees. Friday, sunny and 89. Saturday, lots of sunshine and 80. I'm Bill Banks. For your local forecast 24/7, visit WKVI.com.
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6: Network Indiana Sports, I'm Nathaniel Finch. He could take the Colts offense to the next level. That's what wide receiver coach and Colts wide receiver Reggie Wayne thinks about the new addition and future Hall of Fame wide receiver Keenan Allen.
7: I think that's just what makes Keenan so special. Everybody, receivers nowadays, will talk about Devontae Adams, how he gets releases and things of that nature. That was Keenan back 10 years ago, 5 years ago. His ability just to get releases off the line and create separation, it's second to none. So just whatever he has left in that tank, which it seems like he has plenty, we need all of that.
6: The Colts defense got a big addition in practice this week. Star cornerback Charvarius Ward returns from a back injury, though he says it's not going away anytime soon.
8: It's going to be something I got to deal with, something I got to maintain, something I got to manage. Definitely not going to be fixed overnight or over the next couple weeks. I just got to maintain it throughout the whole entire season, so I expect to be ready for week one.
6: The NFL season starts 2 weeks from tonight. 5 games left on the schedule for the Indiana Fever before the postseason arrives. And with a couple of losses, Indiana is high as 3rd place last week, now drops down to 5th place in the league standings. Of course, the top 4 seeds get home court advantage in the first round.
9: Knowing where we stand is important, but we also have to understand that we're in control. If we take care of business, and, you know, we missed a couple of opportunities on the road. You know, there was some slippage in the standings because of that. And I think for us, not just the standings, but remaining schedules. And we got a tough one. We got a tough one, but we got to take it one game at a time. Today we got to get better. Tomorrow we got to get better. And Friday we got to focus on Connecticut.
6: That's Indiana coach Stephanie White. The Fever back in action coming up on Friday, hosting the Connecticut Sun. And then it's a lengthy break for the World Cup before the final 4 regular season games get played later in September. With your Network Indiana Sports Report, I'm Nathaniel Finch.
10: Fox News, I'm Tom Graham. A Texas judge ruling an ICE agent will not be extradited to Minnesota.
11: U.S. District Judge Fernando Rodriguez Jr. denying Minnesota Attorney General Democrat Keith Ellison's bid to compel Texas to extradite ICE agent Christian Castro after the Hennepin County DA, Democrat Mary Moriarty, in May, charged Castro with multiple counts, accusing him of firing his weapon and hitting an illegal immigrant in the leg during ICE operations earlier this year and making a false report claiming self-defense.
10: Fox's Jeff Manasso, a wildfire raging in North Texas, burning at least 80,000 acres so far. Fox Weather's Brandy Campbell is in Palo Pinto County, west of Fort Worth.
12: Crews have poured in from across the state to help with the Ross Fire. Fire engines and bulldozers on the ground as aircrafts drop water and fire retardant to suppress the fire.

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3: A few $100 million for us. You're listening to Network Indiana. I'm Jared Lewis. Meta is agreeing to a settlement in a lawsuit brought by dozens of states, Indiana included, that accused the social media company of trying to get children addicted to their services. The settlement is for just over $17 billion. Chief Legal Officer CJ Mahoney says other popular social media sites like TikTok and YouTube should follow Meta's lead in putting new child safety measures in place.
4: But this framework will only work if all our peers join us. Because teens move fluidly across dozens of apps, we need an industry-wide solution.
3: If a judge approves the settlement, Indiana could receive anywhere from $250 to $420 million. Boone County prosecutors say Evan Geeslin communicated with an undercover officer posing as a 14-year-old girl before driving from Richmond to Lebanon.
5: Typically, these types of operations, you'll have multiple different agencies because you have to make sure you have scene security. If someone comes, you don't want to just have one or two officers there because you don't know what the individual is bringing with them.
3: Prosecutor Kent Eastwood says Geeslin was convicted in November. His 3-year prison sentence remains in place. Federal border agents in Indianapolis keeping millions of dollars worth of counterfeit products off the market. Shawnette Cruz has more.
6: Officers pulled a package sent from Hong Kong that was headed to a residential address in Georgia. Inside, inspectors found hundreds of fake designer earrings, necklaces, bracelets, and handbags bearing knockoff trademarks for top brands like Tiffany & Company and Versace. Customs and Border Protection trade experts estimate the total value at more than $3.7 million had the items been real. Officials remind consumers that buying fake luxury goods harms legitimate businesses and often supports dangerous illegal supply chains. Jeanette Cruz, Network Indiana.
3: And a system with heavy rainfall is making its way to Indiana for this evening.
7: We're not expecting any widespread flooding. Overall rainfall amount should be under an inch with this activity.
3: Casey Crosby from the National Weather Service says some of these storms may be severe, with wind gusts reaching 60 miles per hour at times. I'm Jarrett Lewis. 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
8: Flags have been lowered to half staff around the state in honor of Dolly Parton. I'm Rusty Nixon, Max 98.3 FM News. Governor Mike Braun has directed flags to be flown at half staff in honor of Dolly Parton, who died on Tuesday at the age of 80. She's an international icon, country music singer, and philanthropist who was responsible for sharing hundreds of millions of books with children through her Dolly Parton Imagination Library. Braun's flag order applies to flags at the state capitol and all state facilities statewide. Flag order is effective immediately until 6 p.m. on Tuesday, September 1st. Governor's flag order is in addition to President Donald Trump's order for American flags to be flown at half staff at the White House and at all federal public buildings and grounds across the country for that same time period. Braun encourages all Hoosiers across Indiana to help honor Dolly Parton by lowering flags to half staff at their homes and businesses. Wednesday, Governor Mike Braun announced a new texting tool that will make it easier for Hoosiers impacted by the severe storms and flooding to find disaster recovery resources available in their communities. Through Indiana 211, residents can now text IN211HELP to 898-211 to get started. 24/7 service will prompt users to select the type of assistance they need and will provide a list of disaster-specific resources based on their entered zip code. Indiana 211 has played an important role in the state's response to recent storms, quickly connecting Hoosiers with available assistance and resources. Indiana's 211's development of new tools, including the disaster texting service, will help make it easier for residents impacted by the storms to identify and access assistance in their communities. Residents who need additional assistance can call 211 or visit im211.org to search for community disaster resources, submit a disaster damage report form, submit an application for state disaster relief funds or military family relief funds, and connect with the Indiana Department of Homeland Security's Disaster Hub. If you'd like more information on this, you can see the complete story on our website, max983.net. So Mike Braun newscast. He says federal aid is coming to Indiana counties hit by severe storms. Ryan Hedrick has that report.
9: Braun said Tuesday that President Trump approved his request for federal help to help Hoosiers recover and build communities back. Braun requested the expedited disaster declaration last Thursday. The approval provides both individual and public assistance. 21 counties, including Marion, Hamilton Lake, Madison, and Wayne counties, will get help for residents and households. 11 counties will also get assistance for emergency work and repairs. FEMA says the aid can also include grants for temporary housing. Ryan Hedrick, Network, Indiana.
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10: From the Tri-County Weather Center, I'm Bill Banks on All News 1520 WKVI. 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Tonight, partly cloudy with scattered showers, low 62. Tomorrow, sunny and 79 degrees. Tomorrow night, mostly clear and 57 degrees. Friday, sunny and 89. Saturday, lots of sunshine and 80. I'm Bill Banks. For your local forecast 24/7, visit WKVI.com.
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23: Indiana's pork industry is preparing to take its message directly to consumers and lawmakers as the debate over agricultural standards continues. This is Hoosier Ag Today. I'm Greg Allen. Josh Trinari, Executive Director of Indiana Pork, says while federal partners are working to communicate agriculture's story in Washington, D.C., the industry also has a responsibility to educate Hoosiers at the state level.
24: So our federal partners are definitely trying to drive that message home in Washington, D.C. It's our job to do it at the state level.
23: Trinari says Indiana Pork plans to launch preemptive messaging on social media this fall and into the winter, explaining why farmers use certain practices and the standards already in place.
24: It's our job as ag to diffuse that and make sure we have realistic standards in place and just not whatever the latest talking point is.
23: Trinari says the goal is to ensure Indiana maintains realistic standards for agriculture. I'm Greg Allen, Hoosier Ag Today.
10: 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Tonight, partly cloudy with scattered showers, low 62. Tomorrow, sunny and 79 degrees. Tomorrow night, mostly clear and 57 degrees. Friday, sunny and 89. Saturday, lots of sunshine and 80. I'm Bill Banks. For your local forecast 24/7, visit WKVI.com.
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8: Tonight, it's the debut of this year's edition of Thursday Night Lights. We'll go around the county. We'll talk to all the area coaches about their football matchups coming up on Friday night, including Andy Barker with his hands full as they go to Bremen on Friday night, a team they beat a year ago. And Justin Begonia, I'm sure, has mentioned that once or twice to his team this week.
26: Yeah, man, Justin's got those kids looking mid-season form up there. So it's going to be tough sledding. They're going to come out hard. They're super motivated right now, and you can see it.
8: Hear the rest of that interview tonight at 7 o'clock. Don't forget Justin Begonia will get his say-so as well. So tune us in for Thursday Night Lights. Friday night, we are at Plymouth. Plymouth takes on Lakeland. 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That's Plymouth Lakeland, our Max 98.3 Friday night game of the week. And tonight, Thursday Night Lights kicks off at 7 o'clock. 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
27: ABC News, I'm Michelle Franzen. A judge approving the settlement deal reached between Meta and 52 states' attorneys general reached today to settle the claims that Facebook and Instagram posed a mental health threat to minors. The social media giant agreeing to pay $18 billion to make major changes to its apps. Here's ABC's Elizabeth Schulze.
28: A default daily time limit of 2 hours for users under the age of 18. A ban on displaying numbers of likes or reactions to users under age 18. A ban on cosmetic procedure image filters. The option for some users under 18 to have a non-personalized feed, that is significant because that gets at algorithmic changes with these platforms.
2: Flash flooding in Nepal blamed for more than 150 deaths. Hundreds are listed missing, including 47 American tourists. Rescue operations continuing, but bad weather is hampering those efforts. Officials asking tour groups to cancel trips. Severe storms targeting parts of the Midwest and South today. This is ABC News. A tech titan issuing a 6,000-word essay warning the public about the dangers of artificial intelligence.
3: Bill Gates says the computer industry that he championed is now a global threat. Gates saying he's in a state of shock as to why there's not more urgency on AI. He says on Semaphore, self-regulation, championed by so many in the industry and the White House, is not working. And he'll gladly debate anyone opposing mandatory reviews of any AI system that could be weaponized to make new molecules and unleash a pandemic. Wayne Cabot, ABC News.
2: A court hearing set for tomorrow in the Kennedy Center's fate. New court filings by the Justice Department claim the performing arts facility could face financial fallout and structural decline if a judge blocks renovation plans and Donald Trump's name is not allowed on the facade. A man seen harassing and chasing people in Philadelphia wearing a Chucky-style Halloween mask, now in custody. The 22-year-old arrested in Las Vegas. He'll be sent back to Philly to face charges. Michelle Franzen, ABC News.
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15: A few $100 million for us. You're listening to Network Indiana. I'm Jarrett Lewis. Meta is agreeing to a settlement in a lawsuit brought by dozens of states, Indiana included, that accused the social media company of trying to get children addicted to their services. The settlement is for just over $17 billion. Chief Legal Officer CJ Mahoney says other popular social media sites like TikTok and YouTube should follow Meta's lead in putting new child safety measures in place.
29: But this framework will only work if all our peers join us. Because teens move fluidly across dozens of apps, we need an industry-wide solution.
15: If a judge approves the settlement, Indiana could receive anywhere from $250 to $420 million. Boone County prosecutors say Evan Geisland communicated with an undercover officer posing as a 14-year-old girl before driving from Richmond to Lebanon.
30: Typically, these types of operations, you'll have multiple different agencies because you have to make sure you have scene security. If someone comes, you don't mind just have one or two officers there because you don't know what the individual is bringing with them.
15: Prosecutor Kent Eastwood says Geisland was convicted in November. His 3-year prison sentence remains in place. Federal border agents in Indianapolis keeping millions of dollars worth of counterfeit products off the market. Johnnet Cruz has more.
31: Officers pulled a package sent from Hong Kong that was headed to a residential address in Georgia. Inside, inspectors found hundreds of fake designer earrings, necklaces, bracelets, and handbags bearing knockoff trademarks for top brands like Tiffany & Company and Versace. Customs and Border Protection trade experts estimate the total value at more than $3.7 million had the items been real. Officials remind consumers that buying fake luxury goods harms legitimate businesses and often supports dangerous illegal supply chains. Johnnet Cruz, Network Indiana.
15: And a system with heavy rainfall is making its way to Indiana for this evening.
32: We're not expecting any widespread flooding. Overall rainfall amounts should be under an inch with this activity.
15: Casey Crosby from the National Weather Service says some of these storms may be severe, with wind gusts reaching 60 miles per hour at times. I'm Jarrett Lewis. 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
33: The Indiana Department of Transportation recently announced that its contractor, Dunnett Bay Construction Company, will be closing State Road 8 between County Road 400 West and State Road 39 on or after Wednesday, September 2nd. I'm Becca Shepherd for Stark County Family Dentistry from the WKVI Information Center. State Road 8 will be closed for approximately 3 weeks for a bridge deck overlay preventative maintenance project. Motorists should seek alternate routes. The official detour will follow U.S. 421, U.S. 30, and State Road 39. Motorists in Northwest Indiana can monitor road closures, road conditions, and other traffic alerts anytime via 511in.org. A map of the affected area is shown online at WKVI.com. Hoosiers who were displaced from their homes by the severe storms and flooding during the week of August 9th may be eligible for temporary housing assistance. The Indiana Housing and Community Development Authority, or IHCDA, is offering hotel or rental assistance to eligible households who were displaced by storms and counties included in the recent disaster declaration. Those seeking assistance must first call Indiana 211 to report their damage and be assessed. Indiana 211 will refer potentially eligible households to the Indiana Housing and Community Development Authority for assistance. Approved households choosing hotel assistance may receive a hotel stay for up to 30 days with no extensions. If the household is able to return home before the end of that period, hotel assistance will end at that time. Approved households that cannot return home may instead choose rental assistance to move into a new rental unit. The program can cover the application fee, 1 month's rent, and a security deposit, subject to limits outlined by the program. Households are responsible for any rental costs exceeding the amount covered by the assistance. Eligibility is based on being displaced from a home as a direct result of the storms and flooding that occurred during the week of August 9th and being located in a county included in the disaster declaration. The program defines displaced households as those whose homes are not currently safe or habitable. The Stark County Commissioners will meet in executive session this Friday, August 28th. The executive session is scheduled for 1 p.m. Central Time and will take place in the Stark County Annex 1 meeting room located at 53 East Mount Street in Knox. The original agenda for the executive session included discussion and strategy with respect to the implementation of security systems. This week, the county auditor shared that an additional item has been added to the agenda for Friday's meeting. Commissioners will also receive information concerning an individual's alleged misconduct during this executive session. Just as a reminder, executive sessions are not open to the public. An announcement this week shares that a work session for the Eastern Pulaski Community School Corporation has been canceled. On Monday, the school corporation's director of business services shared that the upcoming work session had been canceled. The session was originally scheduled to take place on Monday, August 31st. A reason for the cancellation was not provided at this time. WKVI News and information on the hour is brought to you by Dr. Andrew Frazier and the staff over at Stark County Family Dentistry in Knox. Now in their location on Highway 35 next to First Source Bank. Their office phone number is 574-212-2008. I'm Becca Shepherd from the WKVI Information Center. 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
0: 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Tonight, partly cloudy with scattered showers, low 62. Tomorrow, sunny and 79 degrees. Tomorrow night, mostly clear and 57 degrees. Friday, sunny and 89. Saturday, lots of sunshine and 80. I'm Bill Banks. For your local forecast 24/7, visit WKVI.com.
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18: Indiana's pork industry is preparing to take its message directly to consumers and lawmakers as the debate over agricultural standards continues. This is Hoosier Ag Today. I'm Greg Allen. Josh Trinari, Executive Director of Indiana Pork, says while federal partners are working to communicate agriculture's story in Washington, D.C., the industry also has a responsibility to educate Hoosiers at the state level.
19: So our federal partners are definitely trying to drive that message home in Washington, D.C. It's our job to do it at the state level.
18: Trinari says Indiana Pork plans to launch preemptive messaging on social media this fall and into the winter, explaining why farmers use certain practices and the standards already in place.
19: It's our job as ag to diffuse that and make sure we have realistic standards in place and just not whatever the latest talking point is.
18: Trinari says the goal is to ensure Indiana maintains realistic standards for agriculture. I'm Greg Allen, Hoosier Ag Today.
33: Turning now to funeral arrangements. 82-year-old Minard Clay Howard of Knox passed away August 24th. Friends will be received from 10 a.m. until the time of the noon service tomorrow, Thursday, August 27th at the Free United Baptist Church. Freeman and Son Memorial Chapel is in charge of arrangements for 82-year-old Minard Clay Howard of Knox. 49-year-old Wayne C. Pugh of North Judson passed away August 11th. There will be graveside services held at Round Lake Cemetery this Saturday, August 29th at 10 a.m. That's for 49-year-old Wayne C. Pugh of North Judson. Remember, you can find complete obituary information online at WKVI.com.
0: 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Tonight, partly cloudy with scattered showers, low 62. Tomorrow, sunny and 79 degrees. Tomorrow night, mostly clear and 57 degrees. Friday, sunny and 89. Saturday, lots of sunshine and 80. I'm Bill Banks. For your local forecast 24/7, visit WKVI.com.
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22: Had a chance to catch up with head coach of the West Central Trojans, Mark Hall, yesterday during practice as we are preparing to see The West Central Trojans take on the Culver Cavaliers. Also got behind-the-scenes pictures at practice. Make sure to follow us on all of our social media sites to see those pictures and catch that video interview sponsored by All Grain Transport with Coach Hall on Facebook at Sport to the Max, Instagram WKVI Sports, and on X at KVB Sports. Heading to practice in Culver tonight, we'll catch a word with head coach Austin Faust, as well as get behind-the-scenes pictures at their practices. We're preparing for tomorrow night's 6:30 p.m. Eastern live start, 5:30 p.m. Central. Myself, along with sports analyst Chris McGowan, we hope you join us tomorrow night.
2: AP News, I'm Ben Thomas. Iran says it will not allow military vessels in the Strait of Hormuz under a deal it's negotiating with Oman. Sagar Magani has details.
4: Tehran's deputy foreign minister says there is an understanding on a framework for managing traffic in the strait. And if it becomes binding, no military vessels will be allowed through. He says commercial traffic into the Persian Gulf from the Gulf of Oman would pass entirely through Iranian waters and partly through those and Oman's on the way out. The Trump administration has told Oman it's against that joint management and other parts of the evolving deal. President Trump last week threatened to bomb Oman if it, quote, gets in the way. Sagar Magani, Washington.
2: Ukrainian long-range drones hit a major warehouse belonging to Russia's biggest online retailer, Wildberries, for the second time in 6 weeks. Authorities say it started a fire that destroyed the facility. Kyiv says Wildberries sells goods that include equipment used by Russia's military. The company denies it. The U.S. Army plans to add nuclear microreactors at 5 military bases from New York to Texas. Lisa Dwyer reports it's seeking a reliable energy source independent of the commercial electric grid.
5: The Trump administration is pushing to develop the next generation of nuclear power, including billions in loans for large nuclear reactors to meet skyrocketing power demand from data centers, and a program to boost advanced reactor designs and projects for military and civilian use. The Army expects that more than 20 nuclear microreactors will be built and operated. I'm Lisa Dwyer.
2: Fresh government data show the U.S. economy grew at a sluggish 1.5% pace in the second quarter. Inflation was at a 3.7% annual pace in July. AAA puts the average price of a gallon of gas at $4.10 nationwide. This is AP News. Ed Donahue reports General Mills is removing artificial dyes from all its cereals in the U.S.
6: That includes Lucky Charms.
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6: And Trix.
14: Orangey orange, grapey purple, raspberry red. What? Lime green? Wow, lime green! Now Trix is fruitier!
6: The shift will be to fruit and vegetable-based dyes and colors derived from spices like paprika and turmeric to keep their bright colors. General Mills says 90% of its retail products are free of artificial dyes. Products that still have them, including some Betty Crocker cake mixes and fruit roll-ups, will transition to natural dyes by the end of next year. Rival Kellogg says it will remove artificial colors from all its cereals in the U.S. by the end of this year. I'm Ed Donahue.
2: There's more news at APNews.com. I'm Ben Thomas. 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
15: A few hundred million dollars for us. You're listening to Network Indiana. I'm Jarrett Lewis. Meta is agreeing to a settlement in a lawsuit brought by dozens of states, Indiana included, that accused the social media company of trying to get children addicted to their services. The settlement is for just over $17 billion. Chief Legal Officer CJ Mahoney says other popular social media sites like TikTok and YouTube should follow Meta's lead in putting new child safety measures in place.
3: But this framework will only work if all our peers join us. Because teens move fluidly across dozens of apps, we need an industry-wide solution.
15: If a judge approves the settlement, Indiana could receive anywhere from $250 to $420 million. Boone County prosecutors say Evan Geisland communicated with an undercover officer posing as a 14-year-old girl before driving from Richmond to Lebanon.
8: Typically, these types of operations, you'll have multiple different agencies because you have to make sure you have scene security. If someone comes, you don't mind just have one or two officers there because you don't know what the individual is bringing with them.
15: Prosecutor Kent Eastwood says Geisland was convicted in November. His 3-year prison sentence remains in place. Federal border agents in Indianapolis keeping millions of dollars worth of counterfeit products off the market. Johnette Cruz has more.
11: Officers pulled a package sent from Hong Kong that was headed to a residential address in Georgia. Inside, inspectors found hundreds of fake designer earrings, necklaces, bracelets, and handbags bearing knockoff trademarks for top brands like Tiffany & Company and Versace. Customs and Border Protection trade experts estimate the total value at more than $3.7 million had the items been real. Officials remind consumers that buying fake luxury goods harms legitimate businesses and often supports dangerous illegal supply chains. Johnette Cruz, Network Indiana.
15: And a system with heavy rainfall is making its way to Indiana for this evening.
12: We're not expecting any widespread flooding. Overall rainfall amounts should be under an inch with this activity.
15: Casey Crosby from the National Weather Service says some of these storms may be severe, with wind gusts reaching 60 miles per hour at times. I'm Jarrett Lewis. 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
29: This is Ty Higgins from the Ohio AgNet. 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Gary was really surprised by the honor, but I can tell you many of us weren't. Gary's work for agriculture goes far outside his Indiana borders. 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Congratulations, Gary.
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30: ABC News, I'm Dave Packer. Tragedy in Nepal. Local officials say at least 160 people are dead, hundreds missing, including dozens of American tourists after flash floods ripped through the Nepal-Tibet border. ABC's Lama Hassan at the Foreign Desk.
0: The flood was so powerful, so destructive, it washed away everything in its path, villages and damaging roads. The flood hitting early on Wednesday morning, just north of Nepal's capital, Kathmandu.
30: It's believed all that water came from a section of a massive glacier that collapsed. Facebook and Instagram's parent company Meta will pay roughly $18 billion to settle a lawsuit accusing the company of deliberately making it difficult for children to stop scrolling. Meta did not admit wrongdoing. A military judge ruled today that the self-proclaimed mastermind of the 9/11 attacks, Khalid Sheikh Mohammed, will stand trial in June of 2028. He was captured in 2003 and has been held at Guantanamo since 2005.